0: and not giving it back, even in sometimes where we have got that far in front. I feel like we haven't been as ruthless as we could, but I think our standards were very high.
1: Aussie Alex de Minaur into the quarterfinals of the Shanghai Masters following a straight sets win against Karen Khachanov. And Formula One's returning to Africa. Rwanda will host a race in the early 2030s at a yet-to-be-built circuit. That's the latest news and sports.
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6: 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The Monashire Council has welcomed funding for a key advocacy priority at Koroit. The Victorian Government has committed $500,000 towards the Koroit Youth Space Project via the state's Local Sport Infrastructure Fund. 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
9: A cloudy day today, light winds becoming southeasterly, 15 to 25 k's per hour in the middle of the day, and then becoming light in the late evening. For tomorrow, Thursday, partly cloudy, 19. Friday, mainly sunny, 23. Saturday, sunny, 23 degrees. Today in Warrnambool, Port Ferry, Mortlake and Terang, all heading for a top of 15.
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9: It's currently 12 degrees.
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11: It is 7 past 11. In a moment, Josh Frydenberg launched his book yesterday. I think it's being launched in Melbourne tomorrow. It's called A Grateful Son, and it's about his life and his time in politics. And I don't know, maybe it's a stocking stuffer. I haven't read it yet. I'm not sure I will either, but I'll peruse it. Maybe it's a stocking stuffer in time for Christmas. A lot of people are seeing it as a call to action for himself, that he's sort of saying to everyone, I'm going to have another crack at federal politics. And look, Josh has a lot of great qualities. I mean, he's financially very astute. He's genuinely interested in people. He's already been the Federal Treasurer of Australia under the previous administration, under Scott Morrison. Although he says in the book his relationship with Scott Morrison is sundered. Remember during COVID, Scott Morrison secretly made himself every ministerial portfolio he gave to himself. He didn't tell any of his ministers. I never quite understood what that was about. Anyway, that didn't go down well with Josh Frydenberg because Scott Morrison made himself briefly the treasurer without telling anybody. But look, it's worth thinking about. I mean, people do leave politics and sometimes they come back. Sometimes they, you know, leave state politics like Bob Carr did. You know, he was Premier of New South Wales for years. And then a Senate vacancy came up and he was put in. And next thing you know, he was Australia's foreign minister. I think there was another New South Wales Treasurer, John Fay, who became a federal politician afterwards. It is somewhat unusual to be voted out and to then go back. But maybe that's what Josh Frydenberg is going to do. Emails coming in, mornings at 3aw.com.au. Mark says, for me, this is regarding rent freezing. It's not the rent, it's the body corporate fees.

0: need to be regulated. He said, we looked at one block of apartments. Each apartment, there was $8,000 a year of body corporate fees, and one in the city where it was $15,000 a year. Yeah, I must admit, I've never rented an apartment, Mark, but I hear about this all the time. And it's because you've got to put money aside for all the shared services like lifts and so forth. But plus, if something goes wrong with the entire apartment building, in a sense, each renter or owner has to help pay. And Chris says, I wonder how many of these young people who want a rent freeze are actually landlords. Chris, it's none of them. Landlords do not want rent freezes. It's tenants who want that. Mary, good morning.
1: Good morning, Tom. There's it happened to me, the reason why the rents have gone up so much, not that I put mine up, but when COVID, renters and tenants couldn't pay a lot of the rent because they didn't have their jobs.
0: That's right.
1: They didn't pay it back. So I lost out on thousands of dollars. And then on top of that also, the State Revenue Office offered landlords a 25% reduction in their land tax if they gave their tenants lesser rent. Now, I applied for that because I wasn't getting rent, so I wanted to get something less in my land tax. And I did, but it was nowhere near. I only got like to $825 less.
0: Yeah, I remember that, Mary. So tenants were actually told you don't have to pay your rent, and landlords were told, and you can't kick them out because, you know, in COVID, we're not allowed to be kicked out. And so, as you say, if you're a small business person, a landlord, many people got no income whatsoever other than what they got through JobKeeper and JobSeeker, which I might add were both policies of Josh Frydenberg's. And, you know, Tim Palace, soon after COVID ended, had a big increase in land taxes because, well, to help try and pay down the COVID debt. That hasn't happened, by the way. No COVID debt has been paid down. Our debt has continued here in Victoria going up. And, you know, landlords are one source of extra tax revenue. So, you know, if your land tax has gone up 20% and someone says, oh, well, you should only put up the rent 3%, I'd say tell that to the state treasurer. Aaron, good morning.
2: Tom, I'd like to make two quick comments, if I can, on two topics. Firstly, the private schools. Look, I pay the same tax as anyone else, maybe even more, and we choose to send our son to a private school, which is fine. That's our choice. But because we're doing that, we're actually not taking up a public spot. So we're effectively paying for a public spot, if you like, that we're not using.
0: Yes. Well, yes, you are. I mean, I think that the subsidy per student that a private school gets is a bit less than what it costs to educate a state school student. But yes, you're quite right. By sending your son to a private school, you are helping out the state financially.
2: And look, with regard to the rent and the landlords, look, I'm a landlord as well. And the simple fact of the matter is I'm a landlord because it is an investment. I'm hoping that over a long period of time, I will actually make money out of it. If I didn't do that, and if you make it too unattractive to be a landlord, well, then I'll stop becoming a landlord and so will others. And then there won't be any properties available for rent. If you want to rent properties, you've got to have landlords.
0: I think, Aaron, and this is one of the reasons rents are going up at the same time property prices going down, because landlords are pulling out of the market. They're saying, you know, it's too hard. Jim Chalmers has got his other hand in my pocket now. Increased capital gains tax, decreased negative gearing, stuff it. I've had enough. They keep changing the rules. I'm exiting the market. And it means for that pool of people who have no choice but to rent, they can't go and buy the house that's now being sold because they can't save a deposit. But the rent just keeps going up because there's just as many tenants and arguably fewer rental properties. All right, our next guest is a political marketing expert at Australian National University, Andrew Hughes. Good morning.
3: Good morning, Tom. Good morning, everyone.
0: Now, this book that Josh Frydenberg has written called A Grateful Son, maybe he's going to make money out of it and it'll be bought by the millions to put in people's Christmas stockings. Or is it like a call to arms? Is he letting us all know, you know, I enjoyed my time in politics and I want another go? What do you think?
3: I think it's the last point. I think he'd like to have another go. Obviously, he can't run at the moment. You'd have to expect someone would stand aside from the seat, and there's not really any seats for someone to stand aside in. And he himself has said he'll probably have to reconsider or, you know, think about running at the 2028 election, which means that his first chance of being opposition leader, given that they may lose the next election, is probably likely to be sometime in that 2028 term, so not until 2031, where he has a chance of running at prime minister. That's 5 years away. That is a long, long time away. That's my biggest concern, really, is just the length of time. And so much has changed in the last 12 months. How much more can change in the next 5 years?
0: Well, actually, you're right. I was just thinking about that. So let's say he runs, he somehow gets the nod to run for Kooyong again because he still lives in it, and he beats Monique Ryan, the teal incumbent who's won two elections. He beats her in 2028, and then at some stage they have a leadership challenge, and he wins it, which is not necessarily guaranteed. And then the next federal election after that isn't until 2031. So let's say it's 2031. Josh Frydenberg, I'm just looking up here, was born in 1971. So he'd be 60. Well, I suppose that's not too old, is it? By the time he could conceivably become prime minister.
3: Yeah, exactly. I mean, he could still have a run on it, but he just has to wait 5 years. And look, maybe that's a good thing in a way as well, because given how the numbers federally speak at the moment are in favour of the more conservative faction within the Liberal Party and go against him in terms of being a progressive, it would give him a time to come in as perhaps a renewal candidate, perhaps someone experienced to lead a younger team as well. You could brand it around that quite easily. He could have it like that for sure, I think, and be that more progressive voice. By then, perhaps the conservative ideas and some of the other policies may have been put aside or voted down for a second or third time. So therefore, people would go, okay, well, maybe we need to be more progressive. But his appeal too is getting back the cities. That's the thing. I don't think Angus Taylor will get back the cities, but he might. And that's his appeal, and that's what people are looking forward to.
0: Because this is the other thing. The last two Liberal leaders, being Angus Taylor and Susan Ley, to be honest, most people, if they saw them walking down the street, would not have known who they were, or would still not know who Angus Taylor is. Josh Frydenberg, having been a federal treasurer, is, I think, pretty well recognisable. Now, I just want to run a couple of other things by you, though. Most politicians I speak to when they're retiring, like Bill Shorten a couple of years ago, for example, are actually quite relieved to get out of politics and get their lives back. I'm sort of wondering why Josh, in his mid to late 50s, wants to go back into it. That's point one. Point two is difficult, but I'm going to say it. I mean, Josh Frydenberg is Jewish. I think he's a fairly secular sort of Jewish person, but you know, there's a lot of anti-Semitism around right now and, you know, pro-Palestine and that sort of thing. Would his being Jewish count against him with the electorate?
3: Sadly to say, yes, it would, particularly on the issue of Palestine. I mean, it is a sensitive issue. It is an issue where there is community support for the state of Palestine. We've had survey after survey saying that most Australians support a two-state solution when it comes to solving that issue in the Middle East. So I think he'd have to, in a way, acknowledge the existence of Palestine. That would lose him votes. It might get him, but also would cost him votes as well. And that sort of, I mean, he had that voice after Bondi. I remember he made that very impassioned speech at the Bondi Memorial. I thought to myself, wow, there is still hallmarks there of a potential great political leader. But at the same time, on that issue, it means he'll lose people.
0: Yeah.
3: Because he will have to come out and say, I support the state of Palestine. Because that has been the Australian government position, and it has been also the Liberal Party position since John Howard's time. And that's the issue for him, I think, going forward, is then he might then be seen as someone who's willing to say whatever or do whatever to win the next election.
0: But sorry, when you say you support the state of Palestine, do you mean Israel, or do you mean he's got to support a two-state solution, or what?
3: I think the two-state solution, I mean, John Howard supported it. Every Liberal leader I know of has supported it. I think Angus Taylor's a little bit on the fence about it. But I think, you know, John Howard, if you look at him, I saw him on Sunday here in Canberra at the Afghanistan Memorial, and I thought, wow, he still has it in terms of understanding the future of the Liberal Party and how they could come back. And what he said was exactly that, to get behind that idea of the two-state solution, to really support that issue going forward. And I thought, well, this is something where Josh Frydenberg needs to come out and support as well, because if he wants to be a leader, people need to see you make those hard calls.
0: Yeah. And finally,
3: you really do.
0: Let's just say he does do all this. He stands for Kooyong in a year or so. He wins it. He then wins the battle to become leader of the opposition. He then wins the following election in 2031 and becomes prime minister. Do you think he would be a good prime minister?
3: I think he would be, yeah. I really do. I think he would be the progressive voice Liberal Party needs at the moment. There's no one else there at the moment. There's a few people maybe coming through. Melissa McIntosh is a name which springs to mind, who maybe have potential to become a leader. But you need someone who has got that brand name recognition you said before. You know, Susan Lee and Angus Taylor both suffer from a lack of awareness, particularly in the urban areas. And Josh Frydenberg has that. He's also coming from the cities, coming from a more aspirational background and having that aspirational career path. That's so appealing to a lot of people, and the Liberal Party need that back again.
0: Yes.
3: They need to have people who speak aspiration because they live aspiration.
0: And like Robert Menzies and Malcolm Fraser before him, he's also a Carlton supporter.
3: Oh, come on, you know. You've got to go for it, Tom. I'm a Lions supporter, so you know.
0: Well done. Yes, yeah. Morphy time, all that. Thank you, Andrew. Andrew Hughes there, political marketing expert at the ANU. Just on that, after he sort of retired from politics, Robert Menzies still went to the football. And they built, you can find pictures of this online. He would be in a chauffeur-driven Bentley, and they built a ramp up into Princess Park, and his chauffeur would drive the car up onto the ramp, and Robert Menzies would watch the game from inside his car. This is right up until the early 1970s. And then the car would be very carefully backed down the ramp and driven off at the end of the game. And there's a great photo from, I think, about 1970 or 71. And there's supporters, just, you know, normal people all around the car. And there's Robert Menzies in the back watching the footy. 133693, mornings at 3aw.com.au. And I also think when Malcolm Fraser was Prime Minister in 1979, when Carlton won the flag, he invited all the players up to the lodge in Canberra for a celebratory dinner. Most of them hadn't even been interstate. Some of them had never been on an aeroplane before, and they weren't quite sure how to behave. Many got drunk, and quite a lot of crockery and cutlery and stuff was either smashed or stolen that night. They were never invited back. 133693, but off coming back, in all seriousness, would Josh Frydenberg be the right person to lead the Liberal Party? Could he win a future election, maybe in 2031? Would he be a good Prime Minister? 133693 at 20 past 11.
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0: 24 past 11. I mentioned this new Tom Cruise movie before. It's called Digger. Apparently it's doing terribly at the box office. I've seen some ads for it. I haven't watched the movie yet, but the plot is something like he plays an aging oil tycoon. He's heavily made up, Tom Cruise. And he does something which is going to end the world, and then he runs around trying to fix up what he started. I think that's the plot of Digger. Now, Tom Cruise movies usually do pretty well at the box office. He has a lot of drawing power. For this one, however, the reviews range from "this is the stupidest movie I've ever seen" to "this is the best movie I've ever seen" without much in between. Have you seen it? Is it any good? 133 693, mornings at 3aw.com.au. And on the return of Josh Frydenberg, Ron says he wouldn't just have to step over Angus Taylor, but Andrew Hastie, yes, Andrew Hastie's a leadership contender. Tim Wilson, Dan Tan, and Ted O'Brien too. Bill, good morning.
17: Good morning, Tom. How are you?
0: Yeah, good, Bill.
17: Look, the Australian political landscape is an absolute disaster at the moment. Confidence in Labor is at lows. There's no one really steering the ship at the Liberal front. One Nation is banging on the door. You know, the suggestion is that Pauline Hanson is, she's breaking through the glass, but would people want her to be PM? Not necessarily. So the situation is we've got a magnificent country that we all live in. We need true leadership. I believe there's only one leader, and there's no leaders. There's no prime minister potential in any of the politicians. There is, however, one particular person, and he was mooted as a potential prime minister. He held a top job. He went to a corporate, which I think was a massive mistake. Is he going to potentially step in? There was papers, there was many articles whether he could become prime minister, and that person is Gil McLachlan.
0: Gil McLachlan, former CEO of the AFL, now CEO of gaming company Tabcorp.
17: Correct.
0: It's the fact that he, you know, grew up quite a toffee background. You know, he played polo and that sort of thing. Would that matter?
17: Look, I don't think so. I think he was the head of the AFL. He was instrumental in bringing on the AFLW, and I think he's done a fantastic job with that. I think he's managed to communicate across the full spectrum. He's deeply involved in rural and regional activities. I think he's a part owner in Wavehill Station with his cousins.
0: Well, Bill, you know, it's interesting.
17: I think it would be an opportunity.
0: I agree with you. And I know Gil, you know, reasonably well, just through here at 3AW and our daughters played football against each other and so forth. He's a genuinely likeable bloke, great sense of humour. I used to really enjoy it when he was CEO of the AFL and he'd come on and talk to Neil Mitchell. His successor, Andrew Dillon, is not a natural in front of the microphone the way that Gil is or was. The only thing I would say, Bill, is that business people going into politics, it really works well. If you go back to the late 1980s, my father was being pressured to have a crack at becoming prime minister. And he was once asked, what's harder, running the business that you run, which was called, I think it was called Foster's Group by then, or running Australia? He said, running Foster's is much more difficult. Now, business, if you're the CEO of a company, you just tell people to jump and they say, yes, sir, how high? right? But in politics, it's not like that. Yes, you can be prime minister, but you've still got to convince people to come along. You've got to let people argue their case and whatever. You don't have the sort of dictatorial powers that a CEO of a business does. And that's my only reservation about Gil McLachlan is he's been CEO of the AFL, CEO of Tabcorp. CEOs of businesses get used to just being obeyed without question, a bit like being a general in the army. And politicians behind the scenes, it's not really like that. Dawn, hello.
15: Oh, hi. I didn't realise I was coming on so quick. I won't ask you how you are, Tom, because we know how you are. I don't know why people do that every time.
0: Oh, it's just anyway, being polite, Dawn.
15: Oh, look, they should be listening to the show and then just get on with it. Anyway, love, I'll get on with it. I would love... Oh, now I can't think of his name.
0: Josh Frydenberg?
15: Yes, Josh. He just seems such a clean, honest guy. He just comes across just so nice.
0: Well,
15: I'm not Jewish either.
0: Yeah.
15: I just like him.
0: Look, he is a nice man. But you need a bit of steel in your backbone to be a successful Prime Minister too. I think Josh has that. It is unfortunate, but the fact that he is Jewish might cause some people, quite a lot of people, not to like him because the anti-Semitism in this country is sort of at unhinged levels these days. Thank you, Dawn. I mentioned this new Tom Cruise movie. It's called Digger, and it's not doing well at all. They say it might lose the producers or the people who finance the movie $250 million. It's that bad. Paul, hello.
16: Hi, Tom. I went and watched the show with my wife a couple of weeks ago in the Gold Class. We watched the first 5 minutes of it. A bottle of wine came to our table. I drank two gulps of it, two glasses really quickly to make me fall asleep. It was that bad.
0: Yeah, so this is Digger. It was terrible, was it?
16: It was absolutely terrible.
0: And is the plot like he's an aging oil baron who does something which is going to destroy the earth and then he tries to fix it up? Is that what it is?
16: You know what, Tom? I don't know because I fell asleep, so another listener who dials in is going to have to
0: Okay. Thank you. There's been movies that I've tried to watch several times and I've fallen asleep. There was Private Idaho in the early 90s. I saw it three times at the cinema. I fell asleep every time. There was The Irishman, which is like a mob movie which came out during the COVID years. It's about 4 hours long. I can't sit through 4 hours. And I kept falling asleep, then waking up, and then having to re-watch bits of it to try and find out exactly where I'd fallen asleep. Paul, thank you. You've got two bottles of De Bortoli's Limoncello Spritz next time you watch a boring movie. David Armstrong, good morning.
18: Have you ever tried to watch The English Patient?
0: Oh, I couldn't.
18: Oh, it's about a man.
0: I struggled to get through The Godfather.
18: In a cave. Oh, it's...
0: Is that where he's a soldier and he's wounded?
18: Yeah, and he's wounded. And he's in a cave for 2.5 hours, and someone looks like Chris.
0: I struggled with The Odyssey. I felt that could have had an hour chopped out of it, and they could have kept the best bits and just had a 2-hour film.
18: Out of Africa, remember that?
0: Why
18: did they make those?
0: That was Meryl Streep.
18: Robert Redford and Meryl Streep.
0: About Karen Blixen, was that her name?
18: Biplane and The Savannah.
0: But see, the funny thing about this Tom Cruise movie is that the Hollywood insiders, like actor Mandy Patinkin, has said it's the greatest movie ever made. And yet people who review movies like Should You Spend Your Hard Earned and Watch This, give it, you know, 1 star out of 10 or something.
18: Is it an Academy Award vehicle for Tom Cruise?
0: Well, because it might be. They're calling it a vanity project.
18: Yes.
0: He did it just because he felt he wanted to work with this unknown producer or something.
18: Well, the key apparently to winning the Best Actor Oscar is to either play a person with a disability.
0: Mm-hmm.
18: Or wear a prosthetic.
0: Well, he's wearing a prosthetic.
18: Well, the elephant man,
0: That's true.
18: And you said, I'm sorry, I digress. Paramedic. Premier Ben Carroll denies his election pledge for the state's fire services. Don't go far enough. Auditor General says, our fire authorities, you need $1.5 billion over the next 8 years. The government's kicked in around a quarter of that funding, and Ben today was doing another news conference. He got called out on this one. He said, we're doing the best we can. And
0: all the fires were outside of his office yesterday.
18: They were. Software issue has forced the recall of more than 1,000 Jeep vehicles. There's a problem with the occupant restraint controller module. Is that the seatbelt? The occupant...
0: Airbag?
18: No. Yeah, airbags. You're right, 100% right. The Grand Cherokee, there's a problem with the side airbags in a crash. Melbourne will lead a world first caffeine trial for premies, for premature babies.
0: Well, give them a coffee.
18: Yeah, well... Well, it's probably the easy way, but no, it'll be an infusion, some sort of caffeine, because it's a heart starter. It gets them breathing. When premies...
0: Isn't that why they smack them on the bottom?
18: Well, that doesn't always work, and you need something...
0: So have a double espresso instead.
18: Double espresso. Caffeine will get them pumping, and in sport, I never thought I'd say this, Formula One is returning to Africa.
0: What? The last one was the South African Grand Prix. I think in the 80s or the 90s it was.
18: Yeah. Mm. No, not this one.
0: No.
18: It's in Rwanda.
0: Rwanda?
18: Rwanda. And they haven't built it yet. It'll be ready to go in the early 2030s. And Eddie Summerfield showed me what the track is like at the moment. No. No.
0: Mm, no.
18: All of that at midday.
0: All right. Thank you, David. David Armstrong there. 133693, mornings at 3aw.com.au. If you've seen Digger, review it. If you like or loathe Josh Frydenberg, review him. And immigration. Would you be worried if we slowed down the rate of immigration, which all major political parties are talking about? The Australian Hotels Association, we spoke with their CEO at the start of the program. They've said you'll be making your own coffee, cleaning your own hotel room, and looking after yourself in a nursing home. 133693 at 25 to 12.
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0: 22 to 12, our emails, mornings at 3aw.com.au. On the potential return of Josh Frydenberg to federal politics, Ellen says Josh has the finance, intellect, likeable personality and comes across as very fair when he makes decisions. So, yes, he should go back into politics. And we're going to speak to TV and film reviewer Colin Vickery in a moment about this new movie, Digger, which is doing very badly at the box office, both here and overseas. Ross says, watch the TV show Landman. I think that's got Billy Bob Thornton in it, if you want to see a great oil baron show. Janine, good morning.
3: Good morning, Tom. Just a couple of things. In regards to Josh's interviews over the last couple of days, I've watched them both and I can't remember who it was. I think it was with Tracy. He definitely said that he agreed and wanted a two-state solution.
0: Yeah.
3: Just
0: I guess the issue is that doesn't might not sit well with a lot of particularly younger people. But I think, Janine, I don't know what you think, but I think anti-Semitism has gone through the roof in this country over the past 3 years. And the mere fact that Josh is Jewish might count against him.
3: Well, don't you think that says it all, how terrible that is?
0: Yeah, it is. Yeah, okay, thank you. It is terrible, and Jewish people, Jewish Australians, are being demonised in a way that would not be tolerated. Particularly, you know, they always talk about, oh, you know, right-wing neo-Nazis going after Jews. Well, you know, it wasn't right-wing neo-Nazis that caused the Bondi Massacre, or perpetrated it, is a better term, up in Sydney almost a year ago. They were two, you know, Muslim supporters of Islamic State. One of them is still alive and will soon face trial. The other died, shot to death. On the left, the hatred for Jewish people is just extraordinary. Up until the 1970s, the left side of politics basically supported Israel and Jewish people. And yet, as memories of the Holocaust, everything fades. Suddenly it's flipped around the other way. Even in the UK, a man called Polanski, who's the leader of the British Greens, he is himself Jewish, but he seems to hate other Jews, which is extraordinary. Thank you, Janine. Anthony, hello.
5: Hi, Tom. Just to go back on your topic regarding rent, I'm a property owner. We own quite a few properties, and we reluctantly put up rent, but we're left with no choice. Once the federal government gets involved, the state government, the local council keep cranking up their taxes, you have to cover your costs.
0: Well, unfortunately, well, yeah, you're right.
5: The lessee is the one copping it.
0: Yes, I mean, the federal government wants to reduce negative gearing and take away more of any capital gain you might get when you sell the property. The state government has already put up land tax. And as you point out, whatever municipality you're in, you've got council rates going up each year as well. So what are you supposed to do? All right, thank you, Anthony. And again, well-meaning people say we should freeze rents because housing's a human right. It's no good freezing one part of the equation, like the revenue you get or the rent, when the other parts of the equation, the costs of owning a property, are not frozen and keep going up. All right, what's gone wrong with Tom Cruise's career? Has he made a misstep with this movie, Digger? Our next guest, TV and film reviewer, Colin Vickery. Good morning.
6: Hi, Tom. How are you?
0: Good. Well, I haven't seen Digger. I've just read about it. It does seem, I mean, the plot line seems odd. Most of the reviews I've read say it's terrible. Is it that bad?
6: Well, I was looking forward to seeing it this week at the cinema. I have to tell you that it was on six sessions a day at the local cinema last week. It's on one session a day this week.
0: Wow.
6: And I think that tells you how few people went and saw it last week. Look, it's a climate change satire, Tom, and I reckon there are three words that spell box office poison. People these days want to go to the cinema to be entertained, and I'm not sure that this particular movie is going to do that, even though it features Tom Cruise. It was always a strange one, it has to be said. And look, part of the reason that it's such a big flop is that it costs so much to make.
0: Mm.
6: So it reportedly cost about $180 million US to make. So you know, 230 or 240 million Australian, and has taken so far, I think, about 30 million.
0: I think 30 or 35 I saw. So that's, you expect to take the bulk of the money in the first few weeks, and that's not happening.
6: Absolutely. It dropped 60% in its second week. So, look, it wasn't, as you said, the critics pretty much panned it from the start. So it didn't get good reviews. That never helps. But it was sort of a strange one from the start, in that the first images we saw were Tom Cruise in a spade, you know, and you sort of go, well, I don't know, that doesn't necessarily make me want to go to the cinema. And then the trailers dropped, and I think they were a bit of a turn-off for people, because it was obvious that it was so sort of overacted and sort of cartoonish that... You know, when I saw those trailers, I'm going, well, I'm going to wait and see what the reviews are like, because I don't, looking at the trailer, I don't think it's going
0: to
6: be that good.
0: So if you had to, you know, affix a genre to it, like, is it a black comedy? Is it a drama?
6: I think you'd say it's a black comedy with sort of political overtones. And it's not in Tom Cruise's wheelhouse, let's say. It's a very different sort of film for him. It's one where, you know, for the last decade, really, he's been making Mission Impossible films, and the Top Gun Maverick was in there as well, which is a sequel to a famous hit of his. This is more an art film. The director has... did The Revenant, which was quite successful, Birdman, but they weren't really big mainstream style films. They were sort of art house style films. So, and you know from the trailer, Tom's in all sorts of prosthetics, which is, again, very different from him. The only time he's ever tried in that territory was in a comedy, Tropic Thunder, where he played...
0: That's right.
6: Lou Gossman, and that won a lot of acclaim, but it was just a small little feature role within that film.
0: Yeah.
6: It wasn't the starring thing.
0: So I suppose the big question is, I mean, obviously to the financiers of the film, this is a disaster. Yeah. They might dust $200 million. But to Tom Cruise, does it matter? I mean, he's one of the greatest actors of all time. He's wealthy beyond measure. I mean, would it stop him doing another movie in a year or so?
6: Look, it won't stop his career. I think he's been criticised in the past for not taking chances. So he's taken a chance with this and it hasn't worked out. There was some notion it might be an Oscar play for him, in the sense that he's never won a Best Actor Oscar, and so maybe he saw this as being an opportunity to win that award. The fact that the movie's bombed isn't going to help his chances there. Maybe he gets a nomination, but usually if you're in a box office flop, it's not going to help your chances of actually winning that award.
0: All right, thank you so much for your time. Colin Vickery there, TV and film reviewer. Still, the Oscars often make some strange decisions. I think it was at 1998, Saving Private Ryan, one of the greatest movies, not just war movies, one of the greatest movies ever made, lost the Best Picture Award to a film that I saw, which was instantly forgettable, called, I think it was called Shakespeare in Love or something like that. 133693, if you've seen Digger, starring Tom Cruise, let us know what it's like at 14 to 12.
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0: It is 11 to 12. Emails. Paul says, I'm in my late 70s. I'm renting. My rent went up 25% the year before last. I feel stitched up. I'm having to do courier work to survive. And labour are making landlords leave. Yeah, I hear you, Paul. I do. And it's worth remembering, it's not just young people who grapple with rentals. If there's plenty of people out there who've never been able to buy a house, or they had a house and for whatever reason they lost it, and having to rent in later life can be particularly tough. On Josh Frydenberg's potential return to federal politics, Nikki says, I hope he makes a comeback. He's the only politician who doesn't talk to us like we have learning difficulties. Josh is a straight shooter. Quite a few politicians are not. And Bruce said, the person who rang before who was singing the praises of Gil McLaughlin for Prime Minister should read Michael Warner's book, The Boys Club. Yes, it's a very good book, that by Michael Warner. I interviewed him about it a couple of years ago. It's a series of stories about goings on behind the scenes at the AFL, various scandals and so forth. And the thing that stuck in my head about this book is that most sporting, national sporting bodies, like Cricket Australia, for example, or Australian Rugby, or whatever it's called, Rugby Australia, they have to answer to a higher international body. But because there is no higher Australian rules body than the AFL, as we're all too well aware, essentially makes up whatever rules it wants as it goes along. And by rules, I mean there's the rules of the game on field, which they change with Gay Abandon, you know, every single season, sometimes during the season. And then there's the rules about things like drug usage in and out of season and whatever, and they just change the rules. Whether now for Roth Newton, buy any electric lift recliner and get a second chair for half price. 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Currently it is 12 degrees. Our forecast top is 16. The movie Digger, starring Tom Cruise, heavily made up in a prosthesis, has been panned by most critics. Now, Duncan, you've seen it.
17: Was dragged along to it and ended up enjoying it. But it's a very complex movie. You've got to see the whole movie and then it all fits together because it's on three levels. You've got the basic story, which is the one you're talking about, him being the oil baron who stuffs up. You've then got a 20-year gap and there's a play about that story. And then you've got the current time, which is actually involves the audience as well. And if you don't see the whole three parts together, you don't realise. If you just see the first bit, you think, this is stupid.
0: Right.
17: And then it develops into a very complex story. You have to think about it. We came away and we talked about it all night because it is quite a difficult film. Well,
0: you know, that's interesting, Duncan. Maybe if I do see it, I should try and see it at the cinema, and I'll tell you why. If I start watching a movie on a streaming service, and this will end up on streaming pretty quickly, if in the first half hour or so I'm just not getting it or it's not entertaining me, I just switch it off. I think, well, there's that many other things to look at. I'm not going to persevere with this. But if you go to a cinema, you're probably more likely. Maybe I'll give it a go. Mick joins us. What have you seen, Mick?
18: Yeah, g'day, mate. I was just on the M1 approaching the Burnley Tunnel, which, as the traffic report said, there's a collision in there and two lanes cross. There's two ambulances trying to get through the traffic, and they're stuck as well. Lights and bells going, and there's just nothing for them to go.
0: Yeah, because when it's stuck there, there's sort of nowhere to go, is there?
18: No one can move. You can't move over because it is just so congested. And I've got off now, and it's congested on Alexander Parade as well. I've just come past.
0: Right. So is this headed sort of to the southeast or headed towards the Geelong?
18: Heading towards the southeast. So right. I got off Powell Street just before.
0: Thank you, Mick. Well, the fact that the ambulances are on their way is one thing and not a good thing, and secondly, that they're stuck is not good either. Look, Mick, we'll check it out with traffic, and you could find yourself on Friday in the running for our yearly Word on the Street prize. $60,000 towards a Mercedes of your choice, thanks to Mercedes-Benz Brighton. It's demonstrator season there, and they're offering 3 years complimentary servicing across the range. Shane, hello.
19: Yeah, g'day. Just in relation to Digger, I love Tom Cruise. I've always loved his movies, like The Last Samurai, Jerry Maguire, all the Top Guns and Mission Impossibles. But, this one, I went to Gold Class. I suffered through the whole lot of it.
0: Yeah.
19: I'd give it 1 out of 10.
0: Ooh.
19: I went to Gold Class, and it was the only reason I suffered through it, because I thought, you know, and both me and my wife just thought, this is the worst movie.
0: How long does it go for?
19: It goes for over 2 hours.
0: Yeah. You know, it's funny, Shane, a few months ago, my family and I, we sat down and we rewatched Risky Business, you know, Tom Cruise's probably breakout movie from 1982 or 83. And, you know, it's funny showing it to a teenager because the world was very different back then, but it's still a really good film.
19: Yeah. Yeah, he's got a lot of great movies.
0: He does.
19: But this one is...
0: Not one of them.
19: It's not one of them at all.
0: We'll stick it in maybe in the cupboard with Days of Thunder, where he was, what was he called? Cole Trickle. And the love interest was his doctor, played by Nicole Kidman, who later became his wife. And I believe there's a sequel to Days of Thunder being worked upon as we speak. At 5 to 12.
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0: And starring Tony Moclair, and amongst other things, Tony will be joined by former Labor leader Bill Shorten. In the running for the weekly Word on the Street prize is Jack. He rang us early on in the program saying 20 goats were on the loose on the road near Lake Charm in Bingeroot, Northern Victoria. He sort of implied it was one of the most exciting things that has happened in Bingeroot for quite some time. Luckily, traffic in the area not heavy, heavy, I should say. Jack, well done. You're in the draw for the weekly prize, a $1,000 voucher to spend at Imp Jewellery, the handmade and remodelling specialist. And on Friday, you could also be in the running for the yearly prize, 60 grand towards a Mercedes of your choice, thanks to Mercedes-Benz Brighton, Melbourne's only all-in-one Mercedes-Benz retailer. Enjoy your afternoon. Talk to you again tomorrow at 8:30. Bye for now.
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15: 13 degrees in Melbourne, mostly sunny tomorrow, top of 21. It's 12 midday. Good afternoon, I'm Jordan Tunbridge. A burnt-out car has been found in Deer Park, believed to be a getaway car used in an earlier drive-by shooting at Caroline Springs. Madeline Burke reports.
27: Several shots were fired into a home on Flinders Place in Caroline Springs shortly before one this morning. Four people were inside when a gunman opened fire from a vehicle, a silver Toyota Corolla, later found burnt out on Davitt Drive in Deer Park. Police say the occupants of the home were not physically injured. A crime scene has been established, with detectives urging anyone with vision of the area at the time to come forward. Madeline Burke, Melbourne.
15: There have been two arson attacks in Melbourne overnight. A house in Essendon that was under renovation was destroyed by fire around midnight. A crime scene has been established at the Deakin Street property. About an hour later, jerry cans were thrown into a hair loss and skin clinic in Moonee Ponds. Investigators will look into possible links to other recent arsons. Former Emergency Services Minister Jacqueline Symes insists the state's fire services are highly funded and funded appropriately, despite findings of a $1.5 billion shortfall. A damning report by the Auditor General has found fire authorities only have around a quarter of the funding needed by 2034. It also found significant gaps in planning by the Department of Energy, Environment and Climate Action. It didn't follow quality assurance processes, leaving cracks in some fire trucks. But Ms. Symes maintains fire services have not been neglected.
28: Fire
4: our services and our emergency services are funded appropriately. They are highly funded. In some years, we have funded more than what they have asked for. In other years, we've been asking, as we have in all agencies, make sure you are bidding for exactly what you need.
3: Overseas, and the Pope has lung cancer. Nine's Josh Bavis reports.
8: Pope Leo is recovering in bed at Rome's Gemelli Hospital after a 90-minute operation on his lung. He was booked in for the procedure after a nodule was recently discovered. During the operation, doctors removed the lower lobe of the pontiff's right lung, with tests confirming it was lung cancer. It was only days ago the 71-year-old announced he would be going under the knife after a routine checkup discovered the anomaly. In London, Josh Bavis.
3: The Melbourne Star is set to spin again today ahead of tomorrow's public relaunch. Jonathan Codman is the CEO at District Docklands.
9: They've been able to buy tickets since last week. So if you jump online, you can buy a ticket. And it opens to the public tomorrow.
10: Mm-hmm. Right, well, tomorrow what time?
9: 9 o'clock. I think they've actually brought the time forward because of the level of interest.
3: In finance, the All Ordinaries down 72 points, the ASX 200 75 lower, the dollar 69.79 US cents. Updating sport, it is deadline day in the AFL's trade period. Eddie Summerfield reports.
11: A trade period of big names moving clubs comes to a close tonight. There's still several potential deals to get done. North Melbourne still haggling with Adelaide over contracted defender Nick Murray. The Crows wanting a top 20 draft selection. Brisbane defender Kadeem Coleman wants to get to Essendon. The Lions also demanding high draft capital. Jack Viney still expected to make his way from Melbourne to West Coast. While going down to the deadline could be Richmond's Jaden Short and his wanted move to Collingwood. All deals need to be lodged by 7:30 tonight. Eddie Summerfield, Melbourne.
3: In cricket, Josh Hazlewood had career-best bowling figures, taking 6 for 49 as Australia beat South Africa by 214 runs in the first test in Durban. And the Matildas have beaten Haiti 7-1 in a friendly. That's the latest news and sport.
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1: I'm Pat Gordon. A road upgrade is coming to Notuck, with the Corangamite Shire Council set to rehabilitate 650 metres of Old Geelong Road. Corangamite Shire Mayor Kate Macon says works are expected to start in coming weeks.
2: This has been fully funded through the federal government's Road to Recovery program, but we expect the road works to start in the coming weeks, weather permitting of course, and it should take about a month to complete.
1: The 26-27 Western District playing area midweek pennant bowls season commenced yesterday. In Division 1 action, City Sapphires defeated Tim Boone 61 shots to 53, and Port Ferry got the better of Lawn Green 68 shots to 54. Other winners in the opening round were City Diamonds and Warrnambool Gold. And that's local news.
3: Umberworld Warrnambool, helping you get a better sleep for over 30 years. Raglan Parade.
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4: Your four-day forecast for the Great South Coast. Cloudy this afternoon, a slight chance of a shower with southeasterly winds 15 to 25 kilometres an hour becoming light later this evening. Looking ahead to tomorrow, partly cloudy, a top of 19 degrees after an overnight low of 6. Friday, mostly sunny, 23. And Saturday, sunny, a top of 24 degrees.
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4: Right now, it's 11 degrees.
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Warren Zevon on 94.5 3YB FM, Werewolves of London from 1978, a song that actually features Mick Fleetwood and John McVie on backing vocals of Fleetwood Mac fame, and the only top 40 hit for Warren Zevon as a singer. The 70s and 80s Lunchbox, welcome along to it, a Wednesday edition, all thanks to the Lady Bay Restaurant. Dave Drinkle back with you after a week or so away. Thanks to Andrea Wacott for filling in. Let's go to 1989 now, from the soundtrack to the movie Buster, which starred Phil Collins. This is Two Hearts on 3YB FM 70s and 80s Lunchbox.

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0: British Jigsaw on 94.5 3Y BFM. You've blown it all sky high. Their one and only hit here in Australia. And a bit unexpected as well. It was the theme song to a film called The Man from Hong Kong, also known as The Dragonflies, which was a martial arts espionage film. Think James Bond crossed with a Bruce Lee film. The movie itself probably wasn't that great. Bit of a cult classic. In fact, worth checking out if you do get a chance to see it. Especially with the action scenes that were shot on Uluru. Couldn't do that these days. But that song caught on with audiences, especially in Japan, where it spent 3 years on the charts in that country and sold 13 million copies worldwide. Not bad for a one-hit wonder. The 70s and 80s lunchbox. We do it all thanks to the Lady Bay Restaurant and their seniors lunch menu with all seniors' main meals, just $23. Going to play The Vapors. Speaking of Japanese, next.
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0: 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Carol King from her second album, Tapestry, I Feel the Earth Move, from 1971. A song released as a double A-sided single with It's Too Late, which was also on the Tapestry album. And it was really the latter song that DJs in America preferred, that song receiving more airplay than I Feel the Earth Move at the time. But still pretty successful as a single, reaching the number 6 spot here in Australia and number 1 on the US charts, albeit it was really the song It's Too Late that did that, as opposed to I Feel the Earth Move. The 70s and 80s Lunchbox, all thanks to the Lady Bay Restaurant, open for lunch and dinner Monday to Saturday. More to come before 1.
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0: Van Morrison on 94.5 3YBFM. Moondance to wrap up the 70s and 80s lunchbox. Going back to 1970, notoriously fickle when it comes to speaking about his music, Van Morrison reckons his songs should speak for themselves. And that is certainly the case. And back in 2016, 10 years ago, he was knighted for services to the music industry and to tourism in Northern Ireland. And still with us today, still writing, performing and putting music out there. The 70s and 80s lunchbox back again tomorrow from midday. Thanks to the Lady Bay Restaurant. We're heading up to 1 o'clock with the latest in news, sport and weather next.
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14: 13 degrees in Melbourne, mostly sunny tomorrow, top of 21. It's 1 o'clock. Good afternoon, I'm Jordan Tunbridge. The former treasurer insists the entire firefighting fleet was grounded and repairs were undertaken after cracks were discovered in vehicles. A damning report by the state's Auditor General has uncovered significant gaps in planning by the Department of Energy, Environment and Climate Action. It found the department didn't follow quality assurance processes, leaving cracks in some fire trucks in 2025. But Jacqueline Symes insists action was taken immediately.
3: When that was first identified, vehicles were brought in. As soon as it was identified as a systemic issue, the entire fleet was grounded and repairs were undertaken. That involved independent organisations, including engineers, to make sure that any vehicles returning to operation were safe.
14: The Albanese government continues to defend its budget measures as legislation is introduced for a new tax on trust funds. Federal Politics Editor Michael Packey.
15: Treasurer Jim Chalmers has introduced a bill that would impose a 30% tax on discretionary trusts. He argues wealthy Australians use the instrument to minimise their tax, draining the budget of billions of dollars. Dr Chalmers has told Parliament the government is closing a loophole.
16: These reforms will improve the sustainability and integrity of the tax system.
15: But opposition leader Angus Taylor argues many small business owners use discretionary trusts to protect their assets.
17: They should go and talk to a few more of these people, because these people are busting ass every day.
15: The government will need the Greens to get the tax passed, but the minor party is demanding an inquiry before accepting the change. Michael Packey, Canberra.
14: A home in Caroline Springs has been sprayed with bullets in a terrifying drive-by shooting overnight while four people were inside. Multiple shots were fired into the Flinders Place property around 12:45 a.m. The offenders fled in a Corolla, later found burnt out in Deer Park. The Australian Hotels Association has launched a new ad campaign warning Labor's migration changes could leave Australians facing reduced services. The ad depicts empty supermarket shelves and customers making their own coffee, with CEO Stephen Ferguson warning migrant workers are vital to hospitality, aged care and agriculture. He says Australians want white-collar jobs.
18: I can tell you that any unemployed person that wants a job, if they went to their local pub, club, cafe, restaurant, meatworks, farm, nursing home, they'd be able to get a job. We don't control people's motivation. We don't control the unemployment benefit rules. If, you know, people are thinking that, you know, people are getting paid too much to stay at home.
14: Dating app Bumble has agreed to be sold for $1.3 billion after struggling with falling user numbers and revenue. The company, once valued at $14 billion, will be taken private by investment company Ithaca Holdings. In finance, one Australian dollar trading at 69.79 US cents. Updating sport, North Melbourne is today putting forward an updated offer to the Crows for Nick Murray, the final day of the AFL trade period. Adelaide has rejected multiple deals from the Roos. 3RW's Matthew Richardson telling Footy Fix he's not sure if he can see the trade getting done, particularly if the Roos yesterday signed Nick Blakey.
19: And they've had to give up a lot to get Nick Blakey and a lot of money, obviously. So that situation with Murray's deal that was maybe on the table, has that changed with Blakey coming in? The picks that they've got now, 33 and 49, I mean, does that get it done? I'm not too sure.
14: And there's a number of other deals still up in the air. Kadeen Coleman wants to move from Brisbane to Essendon, while Melbourne's Jack Viney could be heading west to the Eagles. That's the latest news and sport.
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4: Your four-day forecast for the Great South Coast. Cloudy this afternoon, the slight chance of a shower with southeasterly winds 15 to 25 kilometres an hour becoming light later this evening. Looking ahead to tomorrow, partly cloudy, a top of 19 degrees after an overnight low of 6. Friday, mostly sunny, 23. And Saturday, sunny, a top of 24 degrees.
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4: Currently, it's 13 degrees.

Better music and more of it. 94.5 3YBFM, quarter past one. Hello, Dave Drinkle with you. Over the midweek hump for a Wednesday, and nice to be back after a week or so away. Thanks to Andrea Waycott for filling in. A sterling job as always. Warming up as we get through the week too. 19 tomorrow, 23 degrees Friday and 24 on Saturday. Can't ask for much more than that at this time of year. Violent Femmes soon, but first Hootie and the Blowfish.

0: 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It's a cult classic, Blister in the Sun, on the station you listen to most for Sports Day. Back tonight from 6 o'clock, Ken Hinckley and Cam Luke. The AFL trade period wraps up tonight's deadline, 7 o'clock. Already some big trades done, biggest of which is Nick Blakey to North Melbourne. Aren't Kangaroos fans happy about that? Are there any other big deals that are going to happen? We shall find out tonight. Great win by the Aussies too, defeating South Africa in the test match last night. The first time the Proteas have lost a test in something like 11 outings, and Australia sitting on top of the ICC test rankings, with the second test getting underway at St George's Park on Sunday night this weekend. Plenty on the agenda for Sports Day. Back tonight from 6, and your calls 1300 736 736.
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0: better music and more of it. 94.5 3YB FM had the Violent Femmes a bit earlier. And what about that from the church? The Unguarded Moment. G'day, it's Dave Drinkle this afternoon. Well, Warrnambool Primary School is turning 150 and they are celebrating with Big Day of Memories, Stories and Community this Saturday. 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The 150th anniversary of JAMO, the Warrnambool Primary School. It's on this Saturday and you'll find all the details at 3ybfm.com.au.
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0: 94.5 3YB FM, better music and more of it. As we head up to 2 o'clock, the Moyneshire Council has welcomed funding for a key advocacy priority. The Victorian Government has chipped in $500,000 towards the Koroit Youth Space Project, and Pat Gordon has more details in our local news headlines after 2 o'clock. We'll check your four-day forecast. Some Rick Springfield coming up on the other side. As well as the Disco Queen. And hunters and collectors on the search for the Holy Grail after 2.
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15: 13 degrees in Melbourne, mostly sunny tomorrow, a top of 21. It's 2 o'clock. Good afternoon, I'm Jordan Tunbridge. A man has been charged with murdering a young Indigenous woman in Carlton. Kiara Parker reports.
16: Jada Allen Bonner was found dead inside a Cardigan Street apartment on Saturday. Police believe the 21-year-old knew her alleged attacker, her family remembering her as a bright light. The 31-year-old man, who's now been charged with murder, handed himself into a police station on Monday. He'll face court today. A 60-year-old man was arrested shortly after the incident and subsequently released. A smoking ceremony will be held in Carlton on Saturday before a group of Alan Bonner's loved ones march to Parliament House to demand an end to violence against women. Kiara Parker, Melbourne.
15: Opposition leader Jess Wilson says it's no surprise the Premier made an election pledge to the state's fire services and ahead of a damning report by the state's financial watchdog. The Auditor General has found fire authorities only have around a quarter of the $1.5 billion they need by 2034, with significant gaps in planning and maintenance, which led to trucks carrying too much water weight, causing cracking and a risk of further breakdowns. It comes days after the Premier promised a mere $167 million to deliver 150 new fire trucks by 2030.
11: We all know that the Premier would have received an advance copy, so it doesn't surprise anyone that he's tried to get out in advance of this report being handed down today that demonstrates that the Labor government has underfunded our emergency services.
15: A key construction group has joined calls for a new tax on trusts to face a Senate inquiry. The federal government has introduced a bill to place 30% on discretionary trusts in a bid to close loopholes. The opposition and Greens are both calling for the legislation to undergo deeper scrutiny. Denisha Warne from Master Builders Australia says the bill is currently riddled with issues.
17: Hundreds of thousands of tradies across the country will now be put in a difficult situation where they will either need to pay more tax or they will need to spend a significant amount of money, well over $100,000 each, to look at restructuring their business.
15: A poll has found 3 in 5 surveyed Australians believe governments should be doing more to help renters. Nearly 80% of voters surveyed by YouGov were in support of some regulation of rents. The Australia Institute Deputy Research Director Jack Thrower says support extended across political party lines.
18: Australians broadly support the government taking a much more active role in actually building houses. So 3 in 4 Australian voters agree that the government should spend more money directly building public housing.
15: In finance, the All Ordinaries down 59 points, the ASX 200 64 lower, $1 trading at 69.79 US cents. Updating sport, negotiations between Melbourne and West Coast for Demon Jack Viney are still continuing on the final day of the AFL trade period. The Eagles have been looking to separate their deals for their 2 Melbourne targets in Viney and Trent Rivers. 3RW Football's Matthew Richardson telling Footy Fix, if the deal for Viney gets done, it will be a great acquisition for a young Eagles side.
19: He's tough and hard in the midfield. He'll set good examples. I don't think they'll be asking for too much there. It's just the Rivers situation, who wants to get back to Perth. I've got a feeling that gets done today for sure.
15: Meantime, Geelong's Sam De Koning could be at another club next year. The Cats are reportedly open to offers ahead of tonight's 7:30 deadline. 2 first-half goals from Letitia McKenna in her starting debut have set up a 7-1 victory over Haiti in their friendly in France. And that's the latest news and sport.
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23: I'm Pat Gordon. The Monashire Council has welcomed funding for a key advocacy priority at Koroit. The Victorian Government has committed $500,000 towards the Koroit Youth Space Project via the state's Local Sport Infrastructure Fund. The funding will support delivery of several core components of the project, including a pump track, an accessible footpath network, seating and shelter upgrades, and court refurbishment. Notuck residents can expect roadwork soon as the Corangamite Shire prepares to rebuild a section of Old Geelong Road. The $380,000 project will take around a month to complete and is fully funded by the federal government's Road to Recovery program. And that's local news.
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0: Friday, mostly sunny, 23, and Saturday, sunny, a top of 24 degrees.
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0: Currently, it's 13 degrees.

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We are the station you listen to most for nights with Dennis Walter. Back to wind down your day tonight after 8 o'clock and your calls on 133 693. 13 past 2 with Dave Drinkhall. Hunters and Collectors coming up. KC and the Sunshine Bands. And John Waits says, missing you at 3YBFM.

0: 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KC and the Sunshine Band on your home of the Morning Rush with Sean and Monkey. Bit of chat about Jackson Warne, son of the late Shane Warne this morning. Of course, Warney was well known for his advertising campaigns for Advanced Hair Studios after he started to lose the locks, and it seems that his son Jackson might be going the same way.
1: Advanced Hair?
2: Yeah, yeah. He did too.
1: Well, he pretty much made the Yeah Yeah famous. Advanced Hair.
2: Yeah.
1: Well, guess who now is...
2: He is not.
1: ...signing up with Advanced Hair because he's got a few follicle issues on top of his head. Jackson.
2: Jackson Warne. So that's Jackson a great Warne. Get by Advanced Hair because they didn't even know they were still around.
1: Yeah, so Advanced Hair...
2: Yeah.
1: He's back with Jackson Warne.
0: Like father, like son, hey? The Morning Rush Rewind, back to drive you home from 5, and Sean and Monkey here to start your day again tomorrow morning from 6. All thanks to Warrnambool Toyota.
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0: Better music and more of it. 94.5 3Y BFM. Mark Cohen and his tribute to the King. Hello, it's Dave Drinkhall this afternoon. Well, tomorrow, Thursday the 15th of October, is Pregnancy and Infant Loss Awareness Day. And this year, Wish Collective and Love from Dad are launching Light the Way Warrnambool, which invites our community to light up pink and blue in recognition of pregnancy and infant loss. Here's Sarah from Wish Collective explaining what it's all about.
1: At 6 p.m, we're going to be gathering at the Civic Green, and we've put together a community video, which is a combination of people with lived experience. We've got health professionals, we've got specialist GPs, nurses, midwives. We've got people who support people in the loss space, as well as people who've experienced loss themselves. And they are speaking about what pregnancy and infant loss awareness means to them. So the thought process behind that was that we could show the loss community that there is a community and a space for them out there, and make this topic more visible, as well as, I suppose, in a sense, giving the wider community an insight to what pregnancy and infant loss can look like. And then at 7 p.m, we're joining in the international wave of light, so remembering our babies lost, where we'll be handing out some flameless candles to light at 7 p.m. and taking a moment to remember our babies.
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17: 13 degrees in Melbourne, mostly sunny tomorrow, a top of 21. It's 3 o'clock. Good afternoon, I'm Jordan Tunbridge. A man will face court today after he was charged with murdering a young Indigenous woman in Carlton. 21-year-old Jada Allen Bonner was found dead inside a Cardigan Street apartment on Saturday. The 31-year-old handed himself into a police station on Monday. Premier Ben Carroll has stopped short of committing to providing an estimated $1.5 billion needed for the state's fire services. A damning report by the Auditor General has found Victorian fire authorities only have around a quarter of the funding they need to address critical fire truck replacement and upgrades. The Premier last week promised 150 new tankers by 2030 as part of a mere $167 million election pledge. Mr Carroll wouldn't say whether he would make up the funding shortfall.
18: We will do everything we can, and we have put record investment into our fire services. We're going to have the biggest aerial fleet that we've ever seen. We are strongly and well prepared for the oncoming bushfire season, and we'll continue to support our firefighters on the ground.
17: Treasurer Jim Chalmers has introduced the next wave of the tax changes announced in the federal budget. Legislation is being considered which would see a 30% tax on discretionary trusts. The government argues the changes will close a loophole in the tax system. Dr. Chalmers says people will have time to get their affairs in order before the new rules kick in.
19: The changes don't come into place until the middle of 2028, and we've provided a number of options for people to pick up and run with. Should they want rollover relief to restructure, should they want to elect to lock in distributions and avoid the minimum tax.
17: A landmark Melbourne caffeine trial for premature babies is set to change NICU treatments across the globe. Led by the Mercy Hospital, the world first caffeine trial is dubbed Baby Chino. Professor Brent Manley says caffeine is one of the best medications to help premature babies breathe, and it's a game changer.
20: We're hoping to identify the best dose of caffeine for very preterm infants. If we do this successfully, this will change practice in all of the hospitals around Australia and New Zealand that are taking part in the trial, but we also think this will change practice very rapidly around the world.
17: Dating app Bumble is set for a $1 billion takeover as it battles declining popularity and shrinking revenue. The platform, which built its reputation by letting women make the first move, has seen its value plunge as younger singles increasingly ditch dating apps. In finance, the All Ordinaries down 51 points, the ASX 200 51 lower. One Australian dollar trading at 69.79 US cents. Updating sport, it's AFL trade deadline day with a number of possible trades still up in the air. Alex Riddell reports from Marvel Stadium.
21: Discussions between several clubs are still ongoing. North Melbourne have put forward a new offer for Adelaide's Nick Murray. AFL Media is reporting the offer includes the Kangaroos' 2027 first-round pick and picks 33 and 49. In other potential trades, Melbourne veteran Jack Viney is looking to be traded to West Coast. Brisbane weren't happy with Essendon's increased offer for Kadeen Coleman. It's understood the deal included a 2028 third-round pick alongside pick 27. While Collingwood is yet to put forward a trade offer for Richmond defender Jaden Short. Alex Riddell at Marvel Stadium.
17: In tennis, Alex de Minaur has won through to the Shanghai Masters quarterfinals. He'll face world number one Alexander Zverev up next. The Matildas have bounced back from their loss to Germany, demolishing Haiti 7-1 in France. And in Formula One, the F1 is returning to Africa, Rwanda, to host a race in the early 2030s at a yet-to-be-built circuit. That's the latest news and sport.
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12: I'm Pat Gordon. A road upgrade is coming to Notuck, with the Corangamite Shire Council set to rehabilitate 650 metres of Old Geelong Road. Corangamite Shire Mayor Kate Macon says works are expected to start in coming weeks.
23: This has been fully funded through the federal government's Road to Recovery program, but we expect the road works to start in the coming weeks, weather permitting of course, and it should take about a month to complete.
12: The 26-27 Western District playing area midweek pennant bowls season commenced yesterday. In Division 1 action, City Sapphires defeated Tim Boone 61 shots to 53, and Port Ferry got the better of Lawn Green 68 shots to 54. Other winners in the opening round were City Diamonds and Warrnambool Gold. And that's local news.
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4: Your four-day forecast for the Great South Coast. Cloudy this afternoon, a slight chance of a shower with southeasterly winds 15 to 25 kilometres an hour becoming light later this evening. Looking ahead to tomorrow, partly cloudy, a top of 19 degrees after an overnight low of 6. Friday, mostly sunny, 23. And Saturday, sunny, a top of 24 degrees.
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4: Currently, it's 13 degrees.

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0: Bit of music and more of it. 94.5 3YBFM, the Spin Doctors, working overtime in the back rooms of Parliament House. Little Miss Can't Be Wrong. The Speedway season is almost upon us, and Premier Speedway season launch is coming up this Saturday at Warrnambool Civic Green, 10 a.m. until 1 p.m. We can bring the whole family along for a morning pack with Speedway fun, including a free sausage sizzler, coffee van, a big screen with last season's highlights, face painting, kids giveaways, cars on display, and so much more. Make sure you check it out this coming Saturday at the Civic Green in Warrnambool for the launch of the Premier Speedway 2026-27 season.
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0: 94.5 3YB FM, better music and more of it right across the Great South Coast on the way for you after 4 o'clock. DeBarge. Got some ELO. And Paul Simon with some relationship advice. It's all coming up after the latest in news, sport and weather next at 4.
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14: 13 degrees in Melbourne, mostly sunny tomorrow, a top of 21. It's 4 o'clock. Good afternoon, I'm Jordan Tunbridge. Charges have been laid over a young woman's death at Carlton on Saturday. 21-year-old Jada Allen Bonner was found dead inside a Carnegie Street apartment. A 31-year-old man who handed himself in to police on Monday has been charged with her murder and will face court today. He was reportedly her partner. The state's financial watchdog has found former Treasurer Jacqueline Symes asked the state's fire services to tighten their belts and now face a $1.5 billion shortfall. A damning report has found fire authorities have received just a quarter of the funding they need by 2034 after they were instructed to limit their funding requests over the past two budgets. Shadow Emergency Services Minister Danny O'Brien says it raises more questions than answers.
15: Clearly the Auditor-General has bailed the cat on the fact that the government has said to our frontline agencies, don't ask for more money because we can't afford it. Have they done the same to police? Have they done the same to the health services, to the hospitals, to the ambulance? I'm sure they probably have.
14: One Nation's candidate for Essendon is furious after his newly installed election signs were repeatedly targeted by vandals. John Barnes has told Jackie Felgate the vandals are relentless, with his campaign's signage coming under constant attack.
16: It's been an ongoing issue now for probably 3 to 4 weeks, and every time I put one up, I turn my back and go back the next day and it's ripped down or vandalised. The devil's horns and the tail and the Hitler moustache and the eyebrows are painted black and fascist and all those sorts of things with a few swear words.
14: Helping older Australians downsize could be key to unlocking more housing supply. REA Group research shows 88% of older households have at least one spare bedroom. Primary school teachers are being told to exercise caution if and when they introduce their students to artificial intelligence. The Australian Education Research Organisation has released guidelines on how to integrate the technology into the classroom. Chief Executive Dr. Jenny Dovervan says proper guidelines around the use of AI must be put in place.
17: So that we don't run the risk of children using AI to suggest they know more than they do. It's so important for children at school who are novice learners to get a really good fundamental basis of knowledge before we set them free to use technology.
14: Investor activity is slowing across the country amid interest rate rises and changes announced in the federal budget. PropTrack data shows investor lending fell 9% in the June quarter. In finance, the All Ordinaries is down 58 points, the ASX 200 61 lower, one Australian dollar trading at 69.79 US cents. Updating sport, the deadline to the AFL trade period is edging closer. Alex Riddell is there.
18: West Coast and Melbourne are currently locked in discussions as they try to negotiate a deal that will see Melbourne's Jack Viney and Trent Rivers head west and join the Eagles. North Melbourne have upped their offer for Adelaide's Nick Murray, which includes the Kangaroos' 2027 first-round pick and picks 33 and 49. Or Jana Chort is staying at Punt Road after Collingwood and the Tigers were unable to reach a deal. Meantime, Carlton recruit Lockie Whitfield has visited Blues headquarters after he was officially traded yesterday from GWS. At Marvel Stadium, Alex Riddell.
14: Australian cricket captain Pat Cummins is not ruling out moving Matt Renshaw up the order to open the batting in the second test in South Africa. Renshaw, in his second game back after a three-year absence, followed his 190 in the first innings with 89 runs. The Aussies won the first test by 214 runs in Durban. And in soccer, Man United going down 2-0 to Atletico Madrid in the Champions League. That's the latest news and sport.
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0: Your four-day forecast for the Great South Coast. Cloudy this afternoon, the slight chance of a shower with southeasterly winds 15 to 25 kilometres an hour becoming light later this evening. Looking ahead to tomorrow, partly cloudy, a top of 19 degrees after an overnight low of 6. Friday, mostly sunny, 23. And Saturday, sunny, a top of 24 degrees.
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0: Currently, it's 13 degrees. We'll be right back.

94.5 3YB FM, your home of the Morning Rush with Sean and Monkey. Back with the Morning Rush Rewind this afternoon from 5. And here to start your day again tomorrow morning from 6, 13 past 4 with Dave Drinkle. Brian Adams back in Australia 2027 for his Roll with the Punches tour. One sold out show at Rod Laver. There's still tickets available for the other. Thought I'd died and gone to heaven.

0: 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Better music and more of it. That's the Motels on the station you listen to most for Sports Day. Tonight from 6 o'clock, the AFL trade period wraps up. 7 o'clock tonight, what last-minute deals are going to be done? We await and see. The Aussies had a great win over the Proteas in the first tests in South Africa last night. Went all the way down to day 5. And in the end, the Aussies winning by some 200-odd runs. Josh Hazlewood taking 5 for in the second innings. The second test getting underway on Sunday night this weekend. Plenty of sport on the agenda when Sports Day returns tonight from 6 and your calls too. 1300 736 736.
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0: Better music and more of it. 94.5 3YB FM. They don't write them like that anymore. It's the Greg Kin Bands. Dave Drinkall this afternoon. Well, it is National Carers Week, and an organisation called Thriving Southwest have launched their Hidden Carers campaign. Here's Grace from Thriving Southwest talking all about it.
1: 11th to 17th of October is National Carers Week, and the theme is caring for the carer and making carers visible. And so we thought this was a really fantastic opportunity, given there are so many amazing supports in our community for carers, but that we know that many people don't identify themselves as a carer, or perhaps don't recognise that. It's just something that they do. So we wanted to raise awareness of carers in our community and make sure that they know that there is support for themselves as well and where they can get that support from. So this all came about through, a bunch of organisations that do awesome stuff and have an interest in supporting carers. So many carers don't recognise themselves as one, and it can take so many forms as well. So that could be helping with appointments or medication, or taking someone to the shops, or even providing emotional support to someone who's perhaps living with disability, with illness, mental health challenges, or needs associated with ageing, things like that. So it's a role that many people play in the community, but they just don't necessarily see it that way. They just see themselves as that, the partner, the parent, the friend, or the neighbour who's just doing something for someone they love.
0: Get involved with National Carers Week. You'll find more details at the Thriving Southwest Victoria Facebook page.
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6: 14 degrees in Melbourne, mostly sunny tomorrow, a top of 21. It's 5 o'clock. Good afternoon, I'm Jordan Tunbridge. Victoria's fire services are facing a $1.5 billion shortfall, the Premier denying the government hasn't done enough. Stephanie Wacklewick reports.
7: Days after the Premier promised a mere $167 million to deliver 150 new fire trucks by 2030, it's been revealed the state's fire services have received just a quarter of the funding they need. Ben Carroll denying accusations the government has not done enough.
8: No, it's an acknowledgement that we've got more work to do.
7: A damning report by the Auditor General has found significant gaps in the planning and maintenance of the state's fire services, causing cracks in some fire trucks and a risk remaining of further breakdowns. Former Treasurer Jacqueline Symes insists the entire fleet was grounded and repairs were undertaken immediately, and admits she did ask all government agencies to tighten their belts ahead of the budget. Opposition leader Jess Wilson says the Premier's election sweetener has been purely political.
9: Doesn't surprise anyone that he's tried to get out in advance of this report being handed down.
7: Stephanie Wacklewick, State Parliament, Melbourne.
6: A man has been charged with murder over the death of Jada Allen Bonner at Carlton on Saturday. The 31-year-old man, who was known to the alleged victim, handed himself into police on Monday. A burnt-out car has been found in Deer Park, believed to be a getaway vehicle used in an earlier drive-by shooting in Caroline Springs. Madeline Burke reports.
10: Several shots were fired into a home on Flinders Place in Caroline Springs shortly before one this morning. Four people were inside when a gunman opened fire from a vehicle, a silver Toyota Corolla, later found burnt out on Davitt Drive in Deer Park. Police say the occupants of the home were not physically injured. A crime scene has been established, with detectives urging anyone with vision of the area at the time to come forward. Madeline Burke, Melbourne.
6: Police are door-knocking the parents of illegal e-bike ride-out organisers in a bid to stop groups causing havoc on Melbourne streets. Acting Sieges Sergeant Chris Bowen telling Jackie Felgate they've had some success with this method.
11: We've had two ride-outs that we've been managed to disrupt, and the parents are just in total disbelief, disappointed, angry, because the kids are online organising these events totally unawares to the parents. So when they find out and when they have the police knock on their door, it does become a bit of a surprise for them.
6: More than 1,000 Jeep vehicles are being recalled. Affected models include Grand Cherokee WLs built in 2023. There are concerns over the delayed deployment of side airbags. In finance, the All Ordinaries closed down 52 points. The ASX 200 closed 56 lower. One Australian dollar trading at 69.79 US cents. Updating sport, and discussions are continuing for a potential deal between North Melbourne and Adelaide for Crows defender Nick Murray. Alex Riddell reports.
12: North Melbourne have attempted to bring GWS into discussions to get a deal done for Adelaide's Nick Murray, but AFL media is reporting the Giants have decided against it. The Lions and Bombers are continuing to negotiate a trade for Kadeen Coleman. Jaden Short is staying at Punt Road after Collingwood and the Tigers were unable to reach a deal. While Demons list boss Tim Lamb and Eagles list boss Matt Clark have been locked in discussions as Melbourne veteran Jack Viney looks to become an Eagle. Alex Riddell at Marvel Stadium.
6: In women's cricket, in the third ODI in Brisbane between Australia and Bangladesh, Bangladesh 4 for 48 with 31 overs remaining. Megan Shute taking all four wickets for the Aussies. And in F1, Rwanda will host a race from the early 2020-30. The last race in the continent was in South Africa, 1993. That's the latest news and sport.
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21: Partly cloudy tonight, slight chance of showers with winds southeasterly, 15 and 25 k's. Tomorrow, partly cloudy, winds easterly, 15 and 20 k's. Friday, a mostly sunny day, top of 23. Saturday, mostly sunny, top of 24. And Sunday, mostly sunny, top of 25. Heading for a top of 19 tomorrow for Warrnambool, 18 for Port Ferry, and 20 for Mortlake and Terang.
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23: Right now it's 13 degrees.
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2: Yesterday, Sean, I broke one of my own personal rules.
3: You used a shovel.
2: No. I used a tool. No, I went to a movie, right, called Digger. All right, big movie at the minute with Tom Cruise. Went to the Capitol Cinema. Interestingly, the only time you can see it is 3:15 at the moment. Normally when a big movie comes out with a lot of hype, it's sort of shown a bit more. But this is a unique film, only at 3:15. Now, Harry, my son's home at the minute. He's off work, which is nice. So we're hanging out a bit. And he said, Dad, we've got to go see Digger. Are you aware of this new movie, Digger, Sean?
3: No, I've never heard
2: of it
3: in my life.
2: Probably the wrong person to talk to about movies.
3: In general, you are. Generally. With movies. But, I mean, if you're saying it's got big hype and it's big, and why is it on at 3:15?
2: Well, there's been a lot of hype because Tom Cruise is the main star and he's gone through a bit of a transfer. He looks very different. They've celebrated as his return to serious acting, right?
3: Yep.
2: None of this Top Gun stuff. This is, like, really good acting. Anyway, big hype about it. And how's this? I only read today that it's projected to lose $250 million at the box office.
3: All right.
2: So I'm actually going to bring it up with Peter Ford later because there was a lot of hype that this would be big.
3: Mm.
2: Now, the rule I broke is because I love movies that much, I don't like wasting time watching what I would call a bad movie. And I use a website called Rotten Tomatoes as my filter.
3: Yes.
2: Now, you might remember me telling you.
3: Yeah.
2: Someone says, here, watch this, particularly now with all the crap on streaming platforms, watch this film, I'll go, oh, I'll decide if I'll watch it or not. I go to Rotten Tomatoes, I look at the score, the tomato meter, right? And normally it's got to be...
3: How many?
2: I used to be 90% or above. Now I've sort of slackened that to sort of 80. But anything below that, I'm not.
3: You're not going. I'm not touching. So it's like your little filter. I reckon you've either told me this or our colleague in the afternoons, Dave Drinkle, has said, Monkey, he won't go to the cinemas. Yeah. I've heard him say that
2: before. I'm very, very strict on it. But I hadn't checked Rotten Tomatoes before I went to Digger yesterday afternoon with Harry. My sister Jenny came too. It was a great experience. Now, this is where it gets weird. One of the best films I've seen. One of the best films I've seen. Ooh. I thought it was outstanding, right? For me anyway, loved it. There's only like five of us in the cinema, 3:15 in the other.
3: Oh, no wonder they're losing money.
2: Absolutely loved it, right? Get home and I thought, oh, I might just jump on Rotten Tomatoes. They'll be loving it.
3: Yep.
2: 58%.
3: Ah.
2: So I'm at loggerheads with the critic, Sean.
3: Well, who are the Rotten Tomato? Can you vote for it yourself and boost it?
2: So look, there's a couple of realms to the tomato meter. It's critics and people, but no one really getting on board.
3: Well, maybe that's something you need to do moving forward because you went in with an open mind. You loved it. Yes, you were disappointed on the ranking afterwards, but like, you know what? If you loved it, that's all that matters.
2: I know. It's not a twist, right? But there's a... Yeah, I reckon what it struggled with is a big part of the movie that I can't tell you now and can't tell anyone else because it'll spoil the movie. And I reckon that's why it sort of hasn't been received well because people can't really tell. Anyway.
3: Would I like it?
2: Nah, you'd hate it.
3: Thank you.
2: You would hate it.
0: This is the Morning Rush Rewind.

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0: Hello, it's Sean and Monkey. Let's talk some sport. Monkey's thought on sport.
1: All right, cricket all wrapped up in South Africa. We won that test easy. Did you watch any of it, Shawnee?
0: A little bit, on the phone last night, but I was curious how it was going to go. But, yeah, pretty convincing in the end.
1: Yeah, won by a couple of hundred runs. Speaking of cricket, we'll finish with cricket. Interesting story in today's paper involving Shane Warne. And his son. His son's going to reciprocate something Shane did years ago, so we'll get to that soon.
0: Oh, now you got me curious.
1: Yeah, AFL, Nick Blakey, now a Roo. 8-year deal worth $12 million. That's a big deal for...
0: So he's a handy player.
1: For the Lizard, as they call him. But, you know, this is a little bit maligned and there's a bit of a stain next to it for some corners of the community because of his involvement with the Pullman Five. So still an ongoing police investigation.
0: But no charges there yet?
1: No charges, but, you know, some sort of going, well, how's he get $12 million?
0: The front page of the Herald Sun, rue the day, shamed Swans, big money move amid sex assault probe device. Footy fans, and the presser got called off yesterday with this.
1: To announce it. Yeah, I'd imagine. Yeah,
0: Got cut short.
1: Still pretty fresh. Lockie Whitfield from the GWS, he'll be a Blue, so that's a good pickup for them, although he's on the other side of 30. And 7:30 tonight, trades finish. So who knows where.
0: So those last couple of hours get pretty busy.
1: They can. Sometimes it's a dull day. Sometimes it can be right. See what happens today. Now, in racing terms, we head to Caulfield this weekend for the Caulfield Cup, Sean. Unfortunately, my horse is not going to be running Caulfield Cup Day, Divine Eruption.
0: Yeah, it was kind of close. Is that right?
1: Yeah, it was close, but they're just going to save it maybe for another race. So maybe Melbourne Cup Day. Now, wouldn't that be a treat? I haven't been in the Melbourne Cup for years. Have you been in the Melbourne Cup?
0: Oh, yeah, not for probably over 20 years.
1: Small early tip for the Caulfield Cup, Crusader.
0: Okay, we go. Write that down if you have a bet. Gamble responsibly.
1: And just on racing, a little birdie tells me that at the upcoming Witchy Proof Cup, right, which is a famous meeting, the Witchy Proof Cup, I hear that that might be Darren Weir's official first day back on a racing track as a trainer, I think. Oh, I might have that wrong.
0: I didn't know he was coming back.
1: Or he might even be allowed to be on the track. Anyway, someone told me that...
0: Witchy. Yeah,
1: the Witchy Races, Weary will be back. All right, let's finish with what I was talking about, Shane and Jackson Warne. Okay, you remember this straight away.
0: Well, I'm not aware. I want to try and guess. But, yeah, what's he up to?
1: All right, well, think genetics, okay? Shane years ago,
0: Is it this one?
1: No.
0: The cricket stump?
1: No, he hasn't got the cricket stump. Shane years ago headed up ads for advanced hair. You know, advanced hair.
0: Yeah. He did too.
1: Well, he pretty much made the famous. Advanced Hair.
0: Yeah.
1: Well, guess who now is...
0: He is not.
1: ...signing up with Advanced Hair because he's got a few follicle issues on top of his head. Jackson.
0: Jackson Warne.
1: So
0: that's
1: Jackson
0: a great
1: Warne.
0: Get by Advanced Hair because they didn't even know they were still around.
1: Yeah, so Advanced Hair... He's back with Jackson Warne. I went down a bit of a rabbit hole on other cricketers, you know, with famous marketing.
0: Oh, yeah.
1: Of course... Mark Taylor, Fujitsu, Australia's favourite heir.
0: Yeah.
1: He should have took his chewy out when he did those ads. And then I asked for other cricketers. There's a couple here, but can you remember Merv Hughes?
0: Oh, we do.
1: Fronting Master Builders and Chemmart?
0: No, but I reckon Merv would be up for anything. What else did he do?
1: No, that's it. I'm sure. So if you know or can remember any cricketers or sporting stars who had... you know, distinct marketing campaigns. Let me know.
0: Ads on TV, I reckon, for Sheds. Who does the Sheds?
1: Oh, she's the surfer.
0: Yeah, her.
1: But she's changed. Someone else is doing it.
0: And there was another rugby player that did the same Shed brand. Yeah.
1: MG.
0: Yes.
1: Yeah. Anyway, I've escaped the siren today.
0: Now there you do.
1: I've escaped the siren.
0: No, that's 4 minutes.
1: The timekeeper wasn't watching.
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2: Here's a clue for you, Monkey, with this song. It's to do with me old man, Ray.
3: He's
2: taken something back.
3: Oh, God. What about, I say it all the time, one of my favourite Ray stories. Bought the chair from Aldi, right? The chair from Aldi.
2: As the story goes on, there's a bit of mayo on this.
3: Got it home. 2 days later, the catalogue come out, same chair, half the price. Ray packs the chair up, goes back to Aldi, returns with the receipt. Oh, just returning this. They give him his full money, goes out in the car park, puts on a disguise.
2: There's a bit of mayo on there.
3: Goes back in, buys same chair for half the price.
2: That's, I don't know. We'll have to get Ray on to verify that story. Well,
3: what's he done now?
2: I was talking to him yesterday and he was telling me that he'd been to the podiatrist, right? He'd been to the podiatrist. That's your feet.
3: Yeah, back to the
2: And he said, I've just got to get my feet sorted out. And he's recommended that I've got to get these certain type
3: runners.
2: Okay, he's got to get a certain type of runners. I think they were maybe Brooks, right? He goes, but the thing is, I actually bought new runners last week. He went in and bought runners the week before. Let's say they're, you know, nice one, $270, right? He'd gone in and bought runners. But the podiatrist said,
3: you should be in these runners.
2: You should be in these runners. Okay. So he took them back with the receipt. I don't think he'd worn them. And they said, we understand. If your podiatrist has said that you need these ones instead of those ones, that's fine. We'll do a refund for you. And good news for you, Ray. They're on special at the moment. They're $50 off.
3: Oh.
2: So he's got his refund and he's a similar, he's winning.
3: Oh, so
2: he's got the $50.
3: Okay, so he didn't have to get in disguise.
2: He didn't have to go out to the car and change his clothes and come back in.
3: Oh, that's a good result.
2: No, it's a good result. But when he told me that story yesterday, I thought, I'm going to have to tell.
3: Oh, he'd be pumped.
2: Tell Monkey that one there. So he refunded them.
3: He bought a pair, hadn't worn them, took them back to the same place.
2: Same place.
3: And so listen, that's good by them.
2: They were really good about it. So they did the refund and then he bought them again.
3: And they're $50
2: cheaper because they were on special.
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2: Here's a clue for you, Monkey, with this song. It's to do with me old man, Ray.
3: He's
2: taken something back.
3: Oh, God. What about, I say it all the time, one of my favourite Ray stories. Bought the chair from Aldi, right? The chair from Aldi.
2: As the story goes on, there's a bit of mayo on this.
3: Got it home. 2 days later, the catalogue come out, same chair, half the price. Ray packs the chair up, goes back to Aldi, returns with the receipt. They give him his full money, goes out in the car park, puts on a disguise.
2: There's a bit of mayo on there.
3: Goes back in, buys same chair for half the price.
2: That's, I don't know. We'll have to get Ray on to verify that story.
3: What's he done now?
2: I was talking to him yesterday and he was telling me that he'd been to the podiatrist, right? He'd been to the podiatrist. That's your feet.
3: Yeah,
2: And he said, I've just got to get my feet sorted out. And he's recommended that I've got to get these certain type
3: runners.
2: Okay, he's got to get a certain type of runners. I think they were maybe Brooks, right? He goes, but the thing is, I actually bought new runners last week. He went in and bought runners the week before. Let's say they're, nice one, $270, right? He'd gone in and bought runners. But the podiatrist said,
3: you should be in these runners.
2: Okay. So he took them back with the receipt. I don't think he'd worn them. And they said, we understand. If your podiatrist has said that you need these ones instead of those ones, that's fine. We'll do a refund for you. And good news for you, Ray. They're on special at the moment. They're $50 off.
3: Oh.
2: So he's got his refund and he's winning.
3: Oh, so
2: he's got the $50.
3: Okay, so he didn't have to get in disguise.
2: He didn't have to go out of the car and change his clothes and come back in.
3: Oh, that's a good result.
2: No, it's a good result. But when he told me that story yesterday, I thought, I'm going to have to tell.
3: Oh, he'd be pumped.
2: Tell Monkey that one there. So he refunded them.
3: He bought a pair, hadn't worn them, took them back to the same place.
2: Same place.
3: And so listen, that's good by them.
2: They were really good about it. So they did the refund and then he bought them again.
3: And they were
2: $50 cheaper because they were on special.
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2: $600 jackpot. 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
15: Hello. How are you?
2: Yeah, we're great, thank you. Did you hear the news just then about the Pope?
15: Yes, I did.
2: Hopefully,
15: bad news for him.
2: Hopefully, yeah. He recovers.
3: I didn't hear it. What happened?
2: The Pope's got lung cancer.
3: Oh wow! Oh, that's not good.
15: Yeah, not good.
3: I knew he's maybe been hospitalised or whatever. Oh, that's terrible. Okay, Jan, let's get you a letter for Radio Scattergrees.
15: Give me a good one.
3: Well, it is. What would be a good letter in your opinion?
15: I reckon B, C or D would be the best three.
3: B, C or D. I reckon this one's probably the top of the tree. S. I think S for Sam.
15: S for Sam.
3: Or okay. Sierra. S.
15: Yeah, that's not a bad one either. Yeah.
3: I reckon S is a ripper. Well, guess what? That's what you got. But now I'll give you the rules. Don't repeat a word in your answers. That's important. And say pass if you're not sure. Sean's asking 60 seconds, 10 categories. Good luck.
15: Thank you.
2: All right, Jan, let's do it. Come on. I'm trying to pump her up. Starting with S.
15: Yeah, ready to go.
2: Yeah. Starting with S, something you plug in.
15: Plug in. Oh, pass.
2: Something in a glove box.
15: Pass.
2: Something you buy in a can.
15: Spaghetti.
2: Something on an aeroplane.
15: Nah, pass that one.
2: Something that grows.
15: Strawberries.
2: Things that are blue.
15: Seahorses.
2: Something that comes in a pair or a set.
15: Socks.
2: Something that could stain your clothes.
15: Sticky dough pudding.
2: Something slippery.
15: A snake.
2: Something that needs electricity.
3: Oh, run out of time.
15: There's the buzzer.
3: Run out of time. Yeah.
15: Now, the first few just stumped me.
3: Yeah, sort of got you at the start there. You had some good answers. Things that are blue, I think you said seahorses. I can't confirm that, but I was thinking Smurfs. Remember the Smurfs?
15: Oh, yeah, Smurfs.
2: Well done.
15: Yeah.
3: Yeah, I used to love Smurfette.
2: Something on an aeroplane?
3: A steward?
2: Yeah, there you go. Or stewardess. Yeah.
3: And
2: yeah,
3: something that stain your clothes. I was waiting for you to say sauce or spaghetti bolognese, but hey.
15: But I'd already used spaghetti.
3: Oh, of course.
2: Yep.
3: Sticky
2: egg
3: pudding.
15: But sauce would have been a good one, yes.
3: Never mind.
2: That's okay. Jan, have a great day. Thanks for getting involved. Radio Scatteries. Jackpot goes up by $50. They'll do it again tomorrow for $650.
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26: Partly cloudy tonight, slight chance of showers with winds southeasterly, 15 and 25 k's. Tomorrow, partly cloudy, winds easterly, 15 and 20 k's. Friday, a mostly sunny day, top of 23. Saturday, mostly sunny, top of 24. And Sunday, mostly sunny, top of 25. Heading for a top of 19 tomorrow for Warrnambool. 18 for Port Ferry and 20 for Mortlake.
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0: and you can win big with Kia's premiership offers on the EV3 and the EV5. And wherever you join us on a Wednesday, SEN Radio Network, your SEN app, or you may be just listening to us weirdly through someone else's speakers on a Wednesday. We're going to do it together as we hopefully see your team get better. Ken Hinckley, best in the business, as always in the seat. Hello to you, Ken.
1: Good afternoon, Cam. And finally, we've got here.
0: We've got to what
1: I call Seesaw Day.
0: It has been a really weird trade period, Ken. And I think there's no major chaotic big name on a Wednesday like we've seen in recent years. And I kind of think it takes away from it in some aspects, but there's most certainly a comfortability from a lot of other aspects as well.
1: Yeah, pretty predictable where we're at right now. It's been somewhat of an unusual trade period because the bigger deals got done well ahead of schedule. You know, Blakey was the last one done on Monday, wasn't it? The real big one. I mean, there's still Murray to play out with the Kangaroos and the Crows, so that's certainly interesting. Pedler and Port Adelaide, that's one I've been tuning into the AFL trade the trade watch here with on the screen in front of me to see what's going on. There's a bit of action moving around in the Adelaide room, so maybe there's some action still to come there. They've got a bit to play through, I reckon, the Crows still, but as I said before, I call it Seesaw Day, and that's where we're going to decide later on in the show whether you've gone up or you've gone down, or you're stuck in the middle.
0: Looking forward to it, and what's a big day, the good oil for Cobram Estate, Australia's most awarded extra virgin olive oil, afl.com.au. If you are listening to us, you might be watching the vision, which is outstandingly done, where they have cameras in every single room. Ken, now the non-Victorian teams might be a little bit different, but how many deadline days were you at Marvel? All? Occasionally? Every now and then? How did it work as a coach?
1: Infrequently.
0: Mm-hmm.
1: I actually don't know, you know, there may have been a day or two that I was there. I don't know about deadline day where we're actually there or not there. So more draft nights, you're certainly there, and, you know, draft camp and those sorts of things. And outside of that, I mean, you've got list management and you've got good people in those spots to let them take care of that. But you're in constant contact, in constant dialogue. So, you know, there wouldn't be too many. If you're in the play, you know, if you were ruck roving, mm-hmm. at every stoppage, mm-hmm. you'd be getting a tap on the shoulder every minute or two. But if you're playing in the back pocket and it's not coming your way, you're probably not involved, other than here's the summary at the end of the game.
0: All right, we're going to play seesawing game, as we heard a little later in the show with our man Ken Hinckley. But it's up to you to kickstart our show. 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We are nearing the end. We're not quite at the end, but it is deadline day. And we have a fair idea as to how this particular list, or your list, is going to look as we head into the new season. 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Good feedback on your list last night, Ken. A lot of people agreeing with your top five when it comes to the main winners in how the off-season has looked so far.
1: Yeah, well, they look pretty obvious, didn't they? I mean, you know, most of the teams who are at the top would be pretty happy. And as I said, the surprise packet had continued on. We predicted last night that Port would move their pick five, and they've done that now to another future first round pick. So their future draft looks really strong, but we understand why. We know they've got some more players to bring in, and there's still a chance that I think 7 and 12 might move a little bit further too, go out a little bit more to toughen, well, not to toughen up, but stiffen up their draft picks for next year, which you would think. They've obviously got a pretty clear long-range plan, I reckon.
0: Yeah.
1: And does it involve Nozia Wanganeen-Malira? Everyone's going to speculate like that, and we shouldn't be any different. We should speculate a little bit, because it looks like there's more than just, you know, father and son to come in, or SMS pilot to come in. You know, Dougie Cochran's a lock for this year. So maybe there's another pick for Port, you know, round pick 18 or 20 this year that becomes live, and they bring in three or four, because they've got plenty of picks in this year's draft, but they're a little bit further back. So unless they try and this could be a draft night move, I reckon, by Port, is to come up the board a little bit in this year's draft as well, once they've got through the Dougie Cochran stuff.
0: I reckon we'll get through this particular night and the next couple of days as we work our way towards draft night and, of course, live trading. The fact is, I think there'll be five or six clubs posturing for Naz. And it's no doubt already started in the eyes of... In fact, it probably started last year, Ken, when he only signed the two-year deal that took him up to Tasmania. And I assume you are one of those clubs who are trying to get a bit of a read of what his future looks like. There's the two South Australian teams. There's clearly St Kilda, who desperate to hold on to him for obvious reasons. You know, Geelong continues to get mentioned. They swung at Butters. It wasn't to be. Will they swing at Rao? They do have a knack of being able to swing in a long, long time, be able to hit some of these big free agents as well. Is he comfortable in Melbourne, where there's another club who gets involved as well? So I think the Naz posturing starts, probably to some regards, it's already starting. But I would say that in about 90 minutes' time, Ken, we're officially on the clock when it comes to the Naz sweepstakes.
1: Yeah, it's a bit sad because we, you know, but last time he was out of contract, mm-hmm. he played the whole year and he played it really well.
0: He
1: re-signed. So, look, optimistic that St Kilda will find a way to make sure he wants to stay. He's got great connection with Rice, got great connection to all the Indigenous boys there and all the other players there as well. So I think he's built a home down there. I mean, built a home, sorry. He's made a home down there and he's actually got a nice property down that way too. So, you know, all things to me, which it's more often than not, they do tend to staying where they are. I don't think that we'll be all surprised if he does stay. The overriding one is what we're seeing a little bit, you know, with this year with Butters going home, you know, we've seen over the journey. That's what tends to make the big, big players, is that they're just the pull of home is so strong. And no one can measure that, no one other than Naz himself.
0: All right, let's get to your calls. 1-300-736-736. Whatever you want to put on the agenda, you can. It has been a big trade period so far. The off-season is in full swing. Keeping in mind, which we'll get to at some point, Ken, the three-time reigning premiers do not have a coach. So that's something that we'll get to at some point over the next couple of hours.
1: No need to rush.
0: Probably not.
1: We're doing all right. We've been in the last four grand finals. I'll be interested to see when we've got some audio around Fags and stuff. I'll be interested to see some of his comments and where they end up. But we've got plenty to talk about tonight. It's going to go quick, the show.
0: It most certainly is. So let's kickstart it. Liam is in the Meadows. Hello to you, Liam.
3: Kenny, how are you, mate?
0: Good.
1: Good, Liam.
0: Take it away, Liam.
3: Hey, is this Nick Murray trade going to get done, mate?
1: Well, my view is they usually get done, and this will be probably not that different. Mm-hmm. I think it could go right to the wire. I was watching on the AFL trade deadline as there was a bit of movement in the Crows room. So, look, I'll be surprised if the Crows, not very often, I mean, happens a little bit, but not as often as you think, where the player who wants out doesn't normally get the opportunity. Like, and Nick Murray just needs to play. He's at that stage of his career, and he's going to say, well, I didn't play last year, and, you know, yeah, Butts is gone, but Butts and him were out of the side at the end of last year, and they've got some good youth coming through. So, my gut feel would be it will get done, and I'm not sure how.
0: Adelaide were clearly holding on for a number of reasons. One, they need that depth, but two, they were making North up and up their offer. Now, North, it was reported earlier today, offered their 2027 first-round pick, which is next year,

0: Now, they tried to get the Giants involved, North Melbourne, to get an extra pick to unlock it. The Giants weren't interested, including their pick 9 in a deal at all. So they are, North Melbourne are hell-bent on getting this done, and Adelaide so far have been absolutely hell-bent on saying no. But that feels like a lot for a guy not in the best 23 at a team that finished 6th.
1: Yeah, but Cam, they know now. They've got their first-round pick and all of this year's draft capital. They've got it.
0: Yeah.
1: So they can sit there until whatever time I'm in South Australia. So what time is it?
0: 7 o'clock your time, 7:30 Melbournean.
1: At 6:59, the Crows still know that the picks are there.
0: Mm.
1: So they just got to hold and wait out and pretend, no, we're not doing it. And they might find a way to make it a bit better. And I think it's a ridiculous amount to pay so far for Nick Murray. And if they do that, but I think I like the way North have been. They've been really aggressive with what they've done. So, you know, it seems a little silly that you could say no to a first rounder and 33 and what did you say, it was 47 or
0: 49.
1: Something?
0: 49. It is a lot.
1: Seems like a lot to me, but anyhow. Put 33 and 49 together and try and turn that into 25. You get a first round and 25. A
0: couple of people off the text unaware until today that he turned into Glenn Jakovich, but here we are. Tony's in Melton. Tony, Collingwood, take it away, buddy.
2: Good evening, guys. First of all, I'm actually quite disappointed with Leppa's sort of recruitment mode over the last, 2-3 years. He's brought in some players, yes. This year, he's brought in Neil and Jesse at the older end of their careers, which could be, you know, which could turn out to be a fantastic thing. And obviously Riley from Carlton, but I would have thought they would have got Short, but it's not. Going after Short, they should be trying to pursue Coleman, who wanted to come to Collingwood. And as for you, Kenny, you've got your recruiters all over the place, get ready for your introduction to the AFL. But there's some players at Collingwood who I think probably haven't been given an opportunity yet, which I think Tassie should look at. And I've watched quite a few VFL games. And
1: give me their names, Tony. Help me.
2: Give up. Harry Dimmer, yep. Who's obviously looking for opportunities elsewhere.
1: First round pick too, wasn't he, at one stage?
2: Yep. Also, Ryan, who plays off the halfback, plays in the midfield.
1: South Australian young fella.
2: Yeah, the two VFL players with previous AFL experience in Teakle, who won the VFL Best and Fairest.
1: No, Brent.
2: And Phillips, who was an ex-North Melbourne, came to the Collingwood VFL team.
1: Yeah, well, thank you for your help.
0: Job done, Ken.
1: I don't think many of the other Collingwood fans will be too happy for you, but we'll take your help. But it'd be interesting to see, can we have a listen to what Leppa said, Cam? Can we see what he had to say today?
0: Yeah, well, we'll start with the Jaden Short situation, which is one that had been bubbled around for a while now. It was reported that they'd offered a contract deal to Jaden Short but didn't offer a trade deal to Richmond. That is incorrect, and Justin Lepich had this to say about Jaden Short.
3: Bit of column A and a bit of column B, unfortunately, like all these deals. But again, I won't go into too much details with it, Cal. We gave it a crack. We got 3 of our 4 deals over the line, which is pretty good. And unfortunately, we don't have Jaden next year with us.
4: Was it a future two that was placed as the offer?
3: Yeah, that was a part of it. And we openly discussed more and other things. But it just wasn't to be.
0: You know, a fair way apart, of course, Jaden Short under contract as well at Richmond. There'd been a little bit of grumblings reported that Richmond weren't overly keen on. They felt Craig McRae had been possibly having more of a conversation to Jaden Short during the course of the year. Don't know how true that actually is, but in the end, Jaden Short stays at Richmond. I understand, not the confusion, but the point of view we just heard from Tony about bringing those mature age recruits, but that's the way Collingwood have gone about it in recent years, Ken. Like, I mean,
1: and Geelong.
0: Yeah, and Geelong. And Geelong. And you can argue it, but they were in a prelim 12 months ago. They had a bunch of injuries this year. They played better footy in the back end of the year. They won a flag in 2023. So while they're not going to the draft as much as some of their fans would prefer, they give themselves opportunity year in, year out to be in that conversation. I think adding Lachie Neale, which was a major weakness for the Pies with their clearance game, and Jesse Hogan to be able to go inside 50, if they can unlock Jesse Hogan's body, which is a little bit of a concern, they most certainly got better considering Darcy Moore hardly played this year.
1: Yeah, I have to agree. I think they've improved. It's just a matter of durability. They've got a reasonably old side. They've got the best player in the competition in their team.
0: That helps.
1: And we're going to see how they go

0: for the next 12 months. And you know what we'll do? We'll all pass judgment on them at the end when we've got all the information. It's easy when you've got all the information to say, oh, that was a fail or a pass. The brave ones now have got to be able to sit there and go, yeah, I think it's a positive for them. And I think that's what you just did, Cam. You've given them a tick. And I think I agree with you. I think that's a tick for them with what they've got injured last year, with what they have brought in this year. I think they'll be in a good spot.
1: I think they've got pick 11, which is the highest they'll will go into the draft for a number of years. I know they got Nick Dacos, but that was father-son. So a little bit of a different situation there back in I think it was 2021. But there's no use being half pregnant, Kenny. If you go down a particular approach, you don't all of a sudden change it as we get close to this draft where probably two of the best kids are tied to other clubs in Cochrane with the academy and then Cody Walker with the father-son. And then next year, which is a little bit of a different draft with the draft picks that you guys have got down at Tassie. So there's no use, in my opinion, being Collingwood and having a particular way to go about it, then all of a sudden get to these drafts, which are a little bit unique, and it's totally changed the way you go about it. They add Neil, they add Hogan, and as we said, they're hard to win. 58, they had the way to 90, another 20 years to 2010, and another 13 years to 2023. They're few and far between. They've taken a swing with some of those mature age guys, and I guess history will tell us the best if they've been wrong or right. Michael is in Narre Warren. Michael, hello to you.
2: Yeah, g'day, guys. How are we?
1: Good, mate.
2: That's good. Yeah, look, I'm a D's fan. I was just wanting to see... Well, I had a couple of questions, but just wanted an update on what it looks like for Jack Viney and Trent Rivers. I'm pretty gutted to lose Jack, to be honest. As we all know, he bleeds red and blue, but yeah, look, understandably, if he's going to get more playing time elsewhere, he's got to do what he's got to do, but yeah, it'd be pretty gutted to lose him.
1: Just before we let Ken talk about the football perspective, Cal Toomey only a minute ago tweeted that talks are progressing with the Jack Viney and Trent Rivers moves to West Coast. Been some ground made, so it looks like that those two premiership players from the D's are heading at some point in the next hour or so to the West Coast Eagles, Ken. Rivers probably didn't have a great year, but Viney, he's definitely got improvement in him, Rivers, as well. But Viney is just going to be so great off-field for those young kids, isn't he?
0: Yeah, good pickup. And, you know, Melbourne can't expect much back. They told Jack to go, pretty much. So Jack's been a great servant, and he deserves for them to take whatever is put on the table. And if West Coast respectfully give a fourth-round pick, that's probably what that Melbourne should accept. Now, Rivers is a bit different. He's a much, he's been a better player than he has for the last 18 months, but at the moment his form's been a little bit up and down, been in and out of the side. So is he a West Coast second round pick's a pretty good pick if that's what something like that was available. So we're only sitting here guessing, though, and until we get the information, we'll continue to guess.
1: He was one of those rare players at Melbourne who didn't really come on under Stephen King. Premiership player, has played 150 games, he's played some good footy. And the way they play their footy probably should have suited the way that he plays his best footy as well. And we've seen a bunch of improvement from a number of players on that list who are a lot less experienced than him. But, it was a little bit of a down year considering majority at Melbourne had up years under Stephen King in his first year.
0: Yeah, I think he dropped off the year before. I honestly do. Trent Rivers had dropped off a little bit. We really liked him I think 12 months earlier where he was playing some really good footy, and he just had a bit of a down year the year before Kingy, I reckon, and then he probably didn't find anywhere near his best form that he'd had in the previous couple of years. So that footy does that. Sometimes it just goes away and it can come back. It's just a matter of the right environment, right opportunity and right time, and maybe West Coast is the right one for him.
1: All right, let's get to Alan on the road. Wants to talk about the Hawks. Hello, Alan.
3: Hey guys, I want Ken and perhaps your opinion on this as well. I can't believe that Hawthorn's done reasonably well or very well in the trade, but also they've kept the first round next year, first round 2028, I think second round 2028 as well. I just don't know how, I know it's a good way because with Ben King settling for the compensation pick, but a lot of the improvement actually will come if they stay healthy through the team itself, because remember they didn't play for many matches, I think half of the season. Nash didn't play at all, really, after around 7 or 8. And those young kids, Dalton and McKenzie and Nan, have an upside. So I think credit to them. Maybe Geelong and Hawthorn are top one and two teams. I don't know which one's first in terms of this year.
0: I think you're right, Alan. We said last night, I think I had West, I had the Bulldogs separating those two teams, but I think Hawthorn have done very well. They did give up their first round pick for Merritt this year, so their first round is already gone. So, you know, they've still done pretty well. I was looking at their draft hand, 29, 37, 71, 94. So really 29, 37 give you a chance. The other two are a little bit more of a lucky dip. But you get Merritt and Ben King into a side that, as we said last night, Cam, they just got beat in a split second decision in a prelim final, or could have been. They could have been going for back to back, you know, with a couple of things going the different way.
1: I don't think draft capital. I mean, in some regard, Hawthorn have got an eye on it, but they just gave up Aiden Schubert, who 12 months ago was picked 22 or 23, who played one game and is fairly talented. But once Kel Shadir made his decision to stay, I mean, would they like more in the draft? Like every single team, they probably do, but they're just hell-bent on a flag, Ken. It's just one eye.
0: That's where you are.
1: And it should
0: that's
1: be.
0: Where they are on the ladder. They should be pushing everything in to a flag because they're so hard to get.
1: That's a good
0: first-hand experience. I know how bloody hard it is to get that final step, you know, from the prelim to the grand final, then to be premiers. Obviously, they're two of the biggest steps you can possibly make. It's, you know, that's a bit to do for the Hawks, but they'll be, as I said last night, very, very pleased at the end of the draft, the trade period. You know, and what they get in the draft's not going to influence their results too much next year, I don't think.
1: Draft pick conversations obviously rampant at this time of year. Sometimes I just find them to be ridiculous that it's all about getting a good draft pick in. If you've got a team, and this is why I stick up for Collingwood a fair bit. Like, they bring in players who are going to make them better next year. Now, I don't know if they're going to win a flag. I wouldn't have them in the top two or three teams. But if you look at the teams around them, and this is also why we're having the conversation around Adelaide and the ability to not have got better on paper in the off-season, because the teams around them have. And if you're close enough to a premiership, and Hawthorn's as close as any team in the league, you just keep swinging with what you're doing. You don't worry about what a future second might look in a couple of years' time. By then, you might have another premiership to go with their bevy of flags they've got down there at Hawkland and Dingley. But yeah, I'm all for just take a swing, keep going, and Hawthorn will be on top of the world as it stands right now with Merritt and King in. I do want to say, though, Essendon, touched on this last night, Essendon who lost Merritt and then Port Adelaide who lost Butters, so they lost their best players, have both made the best of bad situations, Ken, as you touched on last night. And I think that's a credit to those two football clubs for being able to pivot on the run.
0: Well, it's also to know, it's, you know what, it's understanding of where you're actually at.
1: Yep.
0: And I think that's what Essendon got wrong last year.
1: Mm-hmm.
0: If we sit back and we can be critical of anything, we think they tried to stand their ground with Zach, but the reality was it probably just put them back 12 months in their rebuild, and now they've gone, you know what, new coach, you know, John Longmire, they've made some great off-field appointments, Daniel Pratt, so they're doing some great stuff off-field, and, you know, there's not many times in the last little while have we spoken about Essendon doing some good things, and this is a great opportunity for Essendon fans to listen in and go, you know what, yeah, I agree, I think we're heading in the right direction now. We still know the direction is a fair way away, the end point, but we're at least going there and we're trying to get there in as quicker manner as we can, but we're doing it the right way with draft picks.
1: And Kitty Coleman, of course, met with Mark McVay earlier in the week and requested a trade from Brisbane to Essendon. And the latest news, about an hour ago, a bit more now, is that the latest offer from Essendon to Brisbane was the pick 27 and a 2028 future second, which is tied to Hawthorn. So that was the current offer from Essendon to Brisbane to Kitty.
0: It's not far away, is it? It's not that far away, I don't think. He hasn't played much.
1: No, and this is the other thing, right? This is, they don't want to give up 21. 21, obviously not on the table. Grian Myers, that deal almost,
0: maybe they want to do that,
1: got resuscitated. Well, apparently Geelong want more than 21. I think Essendon are happy for 21 to be the number for Myers and 27 in a future second.
0: Well, that'll be an interesting one, because I reckon Kitty, that'll be a little bit of give us a pick, get a little bit of salary out too with what we've brought in with Marshall, Ridley and Toby. So any salary cap relief. Geelong's, you know, got a high quality team, so they're going to be tight on their cap.
1: It'll make a difference about next year as well. I'll start to structure it and I'll look about, oh, hang on a second, if we haven't got Myers, of course. Weirdly, De Koning in Melbourne just come out of nowhere this morning. That was knocked on the head pretty quickly. Brian and Phil, we're going to come to you very shortly. It is Deadline Day Sports Day. 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No trade in the last little bit. Ken Hinckley last night said, you know what's going to happen? I think that they'll trade that Port Adelaide. And that happened earlier today when it came to pick five. So they split that. Richmond have had a pretty good couple of days as well. We'll get into all that and plenty more of your calls on the View Jobs open line, 1300 736 736.
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1: Well, thanks to Kia, Ken Hinckley, Cam Luke. View jobs open line 1300 736 736. Let's get to Troy in Western Australia. Hello to you, Troy.
21: How you going, boys?
1: Good, mate.
21: Good. Hey, Ken.
0: Yes, Troy.
21: I want to soften you up before I ask you the question.
0: Oh,
21: I've
0: okay.
21: had a few ding-dongs with Stephen Rowe in Adelaide, so...
0: That's not hard to do.
21: No, not at all, and I enjoyed it as well, Ken. And I'd also like to thank you for your service for the Port Adelaide Football Club.
0: Good man, Troy.
21: I've been a supporter for 50 years, so...
0: Good
21: yeah,
0: on you.
21: Now softened you up.
0: Righto.
21: When did Zach Butters tell you he was going to the Western Bulldogs?
0: When he actually told me he was going to the Bulldogs, it was in September. So it wasn't any earlier. I knew Zach was leaving to go home earlier, but I didn't know where he was going to, other than almost, I think it was almost like, from memory, I think it was on the Friday night or something that we'd had a conversation, and then on the Monday or the Sunday it was announced he'd chosen the Bulldogs. So literally 24 hours before it became public knowledge. And that's how long I know firsthand. I can tell you, Troy, firsthand with Zach, that, you know, this was a real to and fro. And he said that in his article with Kel Toomey. He thought, you know, there was a time where he thought he was going to go to Geelong, and he's looking at where to live in Geelong, I think, was some of the message. But then in the end, the pull of Western Bulldogs and being in the Western suburbs, young kid, growing up, Barrack and Fryhand, the Disney story that we heard about. You know, it was such a powerful story. And I think it goes without saying, Zach got paid well wherever he was going, but he chose home, really chose home. Mm. And he could have easily, as a Victorian kid, they get 10 clubs to choose to be when they go home. But he actually chose home over the other clubs, and I was really pleased for him to choose home. And I knew what it, you know, playing with Bont would mean to him. So I was really excited for him to be going home to the Dogs. And, you know, I'll have a soft spot in my mind for the Dogs for the next 12 months and then look out.
1: Hey, just on the Dogs, Tom Morris reporting is a pick swap. The Dogs get 42 and 53. Brisbane get a 2027 future second. It's the dog selection, not Port. So, of course, there's that mega trade that happened last week or the side deal, but it's
0: good luck
1: dogs
0: keeping up with them.
1: 2027 future second.
0: We're under an hour too, Cam.
1: Just
0: 57, 46 to go.
1: Just quickly, Zach Butters raised it, I think almost organically, when he spoke about, and we wrestled with the decision to maybe announce that he was leaving in the middle of the year and head home to Melbourne, not necessarily... Definitely not to a club, but hey, I'm going to leave the football club. And that has obviously been a conversation for a little while. Where do you sit on it?
0: Okay with them doing it. I've had knowledge, and I won't say who, of players from halfway through the year knowing that they were going to leave our football club at different times. And, you know, some for reasons that you perhaps did or didn't agree with. But ultimately, you don't treat them any differently as long as they bring their very best self to the club for the rest of the year. That's all you can ask. This is a footy industry now that's professional, and it's about performance. So if you turn up and perform and do your job well, you can change jobs. You know, we can go and work for another station if we want, as long as we do our job properly to the end with our current employer. And that's what I think football's better off if we are a little more honest and a little bit more transparent, because I just don't like this idea of having to, you know, basically you're asking people to lie.
1: There's a chance that holding that in and trying to pretend something is there that isn't there or whatever it might be would hurt their footballing ability anyway. Do you think that the other 18 coaches in the league would have a similar mindset based on conversations you might have had? Like, Like, you're open to it, but do you think there would be a coach or two, and I'm not asking for names, obviously, but do you think there would be a coach or two that wouldn't have that view towards, hey, if I find out he's not going to be here next year, he's just not playing?
0: Yeah, no, I don't. I think, well, look, I'm sure there's probably is more than one or two that perhaps don't want that to happen, but, you know, I'm only going to speak on my behalf. Yep. And I'm okay with it because I think if you connect and you manage your players really well, they'll still perform the best they can. And are you better off to know?
1: I think so.
0: Are you better off to know in your management of players and how you, and then you also might be able to play different players in different spots. You know, you might be able to put a player, you know, without making it too obvious, but you can actually grow towards what's next without, and I would never drop a good player from the team if I knew they were going home. I just wouldn't do it. I think they, you know, they, as long as they're prepared to give everything they've got, I'm prepared to back them in and let them play.
1: And honestly, I think Port knew. Like, I think Port knew he was leaving. Now, I'm not saying
0: Port
1: that Zach
0: Butters... Port knew from Butters,
1: the year
0: before. Yeah. So, before when Zach was maybe thinking, well, if you're interested, maybe...
1: agent,
0: could we do this before if you really want?
1: And I had kudos to the way Port have handled it, I think, all year and then into the off-season, as we've touched on. Phil's in Hoppers Crossing. Jake Stringer's on your mind. Phil, take it away.
2: Yeah, g'day, lads. Given that Jake's no longer at GWS, it's more so a hypothetical question, probably directed towards Kent. If you're at North Melbourne, is he worth a look at?
0: Yes.
2: You can get him pretty cheap, give him a 1-year deal, see how he goes. He might be, you know, he might give you his 30 or 35 goals a year.
0: I think he's a. I think Phil. I think he's a SSP. Like, bring him in, train him for the whole preseason. Make sure he's in good nick. Make sure he's physically up for it. Make sure he's mentally up for it too. You know, with what you've done now at the Kangaroos, with potentially still getting Murray in and having brought in Blakey as well. You know, you're in really good position. So yes, I would absolutely give him a chance to see what he's about. Because you know, we've all spoken about Jakey enough and. He is a very good converter, and you know, when you've got a player that's got the capability of kicking 50 goals, he's got to buy into all the other stuff though, not just the goal kicking stuff. So you get to see that over the pre-season, and you get to see an appetite or an attitude that you need, and if that's where you want it, go for it, I'd say, Phil, and why wouldn't you?
1: Do you think we complicate footy too much at times, Ken? Because this feels like...
0: Oh, I'm one of the people who do.
1: Well, this feels like an overly complicated situation, because I understand there is... You know, extracurricular stuff that Jake Stringer's dealt with in the past, of his own reckoning, by the way. But when it's all said and done, if you can bring in a guy who ended the year really well and can give you between 40 and 50 goals, and you keep him motivated by having a 1-year deal, and you've made him work his backside off in the off-season to get that deal, there's no real downside. It feels like a free hit. Except there just seems to be clubs, and maybe they're not complicating it. Maybe they've just got the exact same thought process you just have.
0: Yeah, well,
1: pop up in a week time and away he goes.
0: Yeah, well, the problem you have is it culturally and all those things that go into building a footy club. But there's not many footy clubs, Cam, I can say, there's not many footy clubs who win the premiership, go there with all perfectly role model people. You know, there's some issues with different parts of their, whether it's their game, it's their lifestyle, there's all sorts of things that go into it. But the reality is, I've said this a couple of times tonight, it's performance. It's about your performance. Most importantly, it's about your 2 hours of performance on game day. As long as you are not disruptive to everything else that goes on and you wreck a club's culture, well then work with it and make the most of it. That's the art of, you know, winning when you can.
1: John's on the road on Jake Stringer as well. John, who do you bag for?
3: Yeah, look, I'm a Collingwood supporter, boys. And, yeah, look, I think he's been hard done by Jake Stringer. I think everybody deserves a second chance.
0: He's going for his third, fourth.
1: Yeah, it's his fourth chance, but you're right. I get your theory.
3: In regards to whatever sort of went on earlier on in his life, the guy would have been in his 20s, and they say, well, he wasn't a kid. He was in his 20s. Well, I'll tell you what, I'm 61 years of age, and I reckon I was a kid in my 30s. So I just think that a lot of clubs go to their leadership group when it comes to something like that, and they ask the leadership group whether they'd be okay with somebody like Jake Stringer to come in, who's got obvious talent. So if a lot of the leadership group are out there listening, look, you know, he's actually towed the line for a long time. He's been pretty effective. But like you said, Ken, he converts in front of goal. And he's actually
4: I saw a fair bit of him over the last couple of years. He does work pretty hard and he's got the X factor. So I would just like to see, you know, a bloke given a second chance, because I just can't see that he's done too much wrong of late. Perhaps a couple of wrong calls in his younger years, but he was just a boy. So whether it's Collingwood or anybody else, I'd like to see the young fella get a chance.
0: Yeah, good on you, John. I think you've got every right to support a player, and as you said, the first, second chances. We don't know everything, and that would be between the clubs and Jake. They would disclose what they need to do. He would need to disclose everything he has, and they need to know everything about that. So to decide together, is that a manageable thing? And if it is, there's no undeniable the footy talent. I mean, there's plenty of footy talent left in the body. I've seen him play this year and do some pretty freakish games, and you know, it's no doubt in everyone's mind, and I think everyone listening would be saying, Jake Stringer can still play AFL football.
1: Agreed, and if he believes it as well, it means he's ready to go into a to an off season. We are watching. So Tom Petroro,
0: watching, Cam? Tommy Petroro.
1: Tommy Petroro
0: last year
1: in with West Coast. He looks a little. He's not throwing the wallet yet. So and a bit of laughter there in the Eagles as well. So Tom Petroro's left the Eagles. He's gone to the Melbourne door. I don't know how the actual process goes, Ken, but he gave a little...
0: Has he got Jack?
1: I think he might have both.
0: Rivers
1: I
0: and Jack.
1: I think he's got them both. He definitely has minimum one, but I think it might be both. So it does feel that Viney and Rivers and that deal might be done relatively soon. And this is the great excess we do see. And it also leads us to just sit here and speculate a little extra. But you can read a fair bit through the body language and the... The smile there from Tom Petroro and a couple of the Eagles makes it think that this deal is probably close to getting done.
0: Yeah, I think you're right. I think there's no doubt about it that there's a deal on the way, and that will make Tommy pretty happy. He can get a little bit hot under the collar. He's a great man. I get on good with Tommy, so I'm looking forward to watching him smile for a bit more tonight.
1: He's one of the best in the business. Rob is in Strathmore. This is all about you, Ken, and your Tassie Devils. Yeah. Rob, ask away.
6: G'day, Cam and Kenny. Kenny, with Tassie coming into the draft next year.
0: Yes.
6: If you bid on an academy player,
0: yes,
6: do you get a extra pick at the end of round one?
0: Well, that will be. I would have thought if it's the same as this year, that would be factual. But we're coming in with a different set of rules, because just the way the rules are written this year, if you're in the bottom five teams and there's a bid, you actually get an extra pick. So I couldn't imagine they could. But do they make an exception for Tassie? I don't know, because we already have, you know, pick one, pick three, five, seven, nine, 11 and 13. But we have to trade four of those picks out. So, I'm not... That's one of the few that I wouldn't be 100% certain to say that would happen.
1: And the weird thing, because you won't be one of the bottom five teams either.
0: Well, we'll get first pick, but we won't necessarily be a bottom five seed. So does it become two, three, four, five and six next year, because we're a new team?
1: I actually was asked a very similar question today on Trade Radio, and I couldn't find the actual answer to that, Rob. So what we might do is try and keep listening, and we will try and get an answer in the next half hour or so, and we'll try and give you a little heads up on that, because it is a good question, because it is a unique draft in 12 months' time. A Trout is in Woodend, hardcore Tigers guy, as we know from his wonderful appearances here on SEN. Trout, are you happy that Jaden Short's still a Tiger?
22: Look, absolutely. I think people got to understand he's got a right to feel the market and see if he can go somewhere. Obviously, a deal couldn't get done. I'm wrapped to have him. He's a gun player. I just think it's the right choice for him to stay with us and see how he goes. With the Zach Butters thing, when we were bidding 18 million over whatever it was, I was worried we're going to be too much money. Like, 9 years for 18 million. It was the money side of it as a Richmond supporter that I was really worried about, not the getting the player. What's your thoughts?
0: Yeah, well, you know, it's just a tough one at this time of the year. A lot of things get spoken about that could or couldn't get done. My reality is Jaden Short's going to be playing for the Tigers next year, and that'll be good for the Tigers because they're young enough. They don't need to be any younger. And I think, you know, there appears to have been at least some middle ground in this conversation where he was okay if it happened, but he was equally just as okay if it didn't.
1: Which you kind of have to be, Ken. You don't go into this situation under contract as well, and all of a sudden spit the dummy for no real reason. I understand why he would have liked to flesh out any other opportunities when Richmond probably in the next couple of years aren't going to contend as much as most players like. And he's had that success and he thought, you know what, I'm 30, I'm a good footballer. The position that I play is actually one that clubs are really looking to fill. I found Collingwood to be an interesting scenario for him, though. They do have Dan Houston. They have Dacos back there as well. Now, Dacos won a best and fairest on the wing in a premiership year, so he has the ability, as does Houston, to go up the ground a little bit. But, geez, he brings Short in. It would have been very interesting how they did structure up with the three of those players, who's probably all three best serve in the same role.
0: Just gives you great flexibility, and they're all good kicks. You know, they're great kicks. You can put them in and, you know, exercise them in whatever position you need them to be in, and, you know, and get little swips, swaps going on in the game, and, you know, wing to half back, and it can happen in play. You can have two wingers and a half back really linked well together. So there's probably plenty to look forward to if you're able to do that. But the Houston one keeps getting brought up. But he, I keep saying, he finished fourth in the best and fairest. What more can he do? I mean, he's staying. And Leppers actually said that, and credit to Lepper, he's actually come out and said really strongly, this is a mystery talk that goes on. He said, unless you're going to tell me who you are, I'm not interested.
1: He pretty much put it on the agenda, and he had to bat it away like the entirety of trade radio and trade period, and then he had to do it again only an hour or so ago at Marvel Stadium. But yesterday he did. He put on the agenda. He said, if you are that secret club, call
0: please,
1: me.
0: Please. Give me a
1: buzz and avail yourself. But
0: I reckon he put his number out.
1: Yeah,
0: I reckon he just said, this is my number in case you want to ring me.
1: Let's get to who we got. We got Keeg. Is it Keeg in Mentone? Hello, Keeg. How you doing?
7: Good, boys. How you going?
1: Good, buddy.
0: Good.
7: Look, just got a question about the Saints. More so, Kenny, with your coach's hat, where do you reckon the Saints need to finish next year to really give Ross that confident push to keep guys like Naz and Max Hall? Because I feel like a wild card loss isn't enough.
0: Top six, and that's Ross's language. I think Ross's language at the best and fairest was, we need to be a top six side, and that's where we, you know, if you're a part of the top six, I honestly think you're close enough to, you know, in any period of time, you can actually go on and win if you can get to top six and sustain that. But the challenge is top six to the top is still a long, long way away. But at least, you know, semi-final weekend of finals gives you credibility and gives you confidence, and the people who are thinking about joining your club, but in this case equally as important about the thinker who may be thinking about will they go home or leave your club. So I think top six is what Ross has put on the agenda, and I agree.
1: It's intriguing, almost the most intriguing season or club next year of the St Kilda Football Club, and I want to break it down a little bit on the other side of the break. It is deadline day sports day, all thanks to Kia. 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I just had the North Melbourne. I don't know if you said it as well, Ken. The North Melbourne room, they've obviously the Gota situation to Hawthorn, and they're trying to get Murray in. They don't look happy. They're not quite Tom Petroro angry from last year, but they don't look happy. So that stress is starting to mount as we get, like, what are we, 43 minutes away from deadline time. So Nick Murray, a huge offer on the table, really, considering what he's currently residing, which is the Sandful.
0: Wait, Cal, I told you, whatever time it's, you told me it's going to be 6:59 my time and 30 seconds.
1: He gets done?
0: He gets done.
1: Okay, there you go. Quick break. I want to talk about the Saints on the other side of this.
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0: The countdown clock is on, but there's a bit of movement into all the rooms. I'm a little bit behind on your screen, I think, but I'm looking at all the movement. The Brisbane room looks a bit different this year with Danny Daly and Dom in there, but no Fags.
1: No.
0: So we're getting used to seeing no Fags in the room. I did see Horse in the Essendon colours too.
1: I did see that.
0: The big John Longmire having a bit of fun in the Essendon room. So there's a... Oh, I'll be glad to hear Coxie when he's moved out of this Essendon saga that he's going.
1: It's the only time he gets to hear it, Kenny, keeping in mind.
0: I didn't want to say that, and you've said it, so that's your call, not mine.
1: There's a bit of North Melbourne movement, is there? There's a little corridor work between North Melbourne. Just on St Kilda, Kenny, this is such a an interesting 2027. We are running out of time, so we're going to reset on the other side of the second hour. But Max King, the big if around Max King, they got Naz. Ross has put it on the agenda. It's almost top six or bust. They've gone down a particular path. They've got to stand up or deliver, or all hell could break loose.
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1: Partly cloudy tonight, slight chance of showers with winds south-easterly, 15 and 25 k's. Tomorrow, partly cloudy, winds easterly, 15 and 20 k's. Friday, a mostly sunny day, top of 23. Saturday, mostly sunny, top of 24. And Sunday, mostly sunny, top of 25. Heading for a top of 19 tomorrow for Warrnambool, 18 for Port Ferry and 20 for Mortlake and Terang.
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1: Right now it's 13 degrees.
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1: It most certainly is. Deadline day. 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A little bit of movement, you think, when it comes to West Coast and Melbourne with Viney and Rivers, but probably Nick Murray's the big one over the next 30 minutes or so, but yep. You're still confident it'll get done.
0: Well, I don't know why, but I just feel like it'll get done. Will McLaughlin, I just seen on the screen. They had Will McLaughlin and Winston Rowell, yep. And Nick Geeshan having a chat with. They got two players with Murray and Will McLaughlin. So there's still movement going on. There's still things happening. There's no doubt about that. And I watch the screen now, and you're probably just a touch in front of me. The Andrew Mackey, the Geelong GM of football, talking. So. Looks and feels like the Cats they're done, so that means Grian Myers is going nowhere, so it seems like a fait accompli, that one. So if that's the case, we look forward to finishing off with a big, strong, just under 29 minutes from now.
1: Will McLaughlin, it's starting to gain a bit of traction that it's going to get done to Melbourne. Kitty Coleman's another one that looks to be warming up just a little bit with those offers.
0: Yeah, a bit to do still, isn't there? There's still a few more to go, and Murray's in a part of that, and Pedler's in. So there's still probably four or five live chances to still happen here. So
1: the Will McLaughlin,
0: give us something to talk about.
1: McLaughlin and Coleman are both really good gets if these trades go through. I like him in Melbourne. He's a high flying, acrobatic type of player. I think he fits nicely with Van Roy, and they clearly have changed tact after Cal Shadier. Probably did a 180 or probably a 360 and stayed exactly where he was and staying at Hawthorn. So Will McLaughlin's a nice player, but also one that is struggling to get into that strong Brisbane team. And likewise with Kitty Coleman. We know how talented he is, played 11 games this year, but once Dane Zorko was ready to go again, it was very hard for him to get back in after he's missed all that footy. So two, if those deals get done, McLaughlin to Melbourne and Coleman to Essendon, I like both of those, Ken.
0: Yeah, and both for the players' point of view, they both get to play.
1: Yeah.
0: That's the important part. And, I get it. We all, at Clubland, we all want depth, but we also, it's good to see players who have got better than, depth players a part of their skill makeup that they get to play.
1: 1-300-736-736, a few jobs open line.
0: Well done by Coxie, the little special boys.
1: Yeah, there it is. Blake and Lilydale, this question's all to you, mate. Blake, take it away.
23: G'day, boys. I just want to give a quick shout-out before we start. Tomo down the back there, terrific job on the buttons.
0: Settle down, Blake.
23: He tells me he needs a raise, but that's okay. Moving on, Kenny. I'm an EFNL commentator.
0: What'd you say then?
23: I'm an Eastern Football Netball League commentator.
0: I thought you said something else for a minute.
23: No. I had the luxury of being a part of Baxter Shrucks Grand Final in that contest. And I tell you what, Kenny, you have found a very good footballer. You've done very well. in that Thunder. One there. Like he was kicking goals. Like he kicked his two goals that he kicked were just high goals, like from 45 like angle, like a 45 metre angle when it went through. And I spoke to him after the game and he was disappointed. I said, "What are you disappointed about? I know you lost your grand final, mate, but you're 17 playing in a top one of the best." Competition, not sound biased here, one of the best competitions in Melbourne, probably Australia if you don't mind, but I think you found an absolute gem there, Ken, so you should be very proud of yourself.
0: Well, thank you, Blake. I'm just not sure if this is not Peter Schruck, the Baxter's dad, so we'll be careful, but he loves his nickname, you know that, don't you, Blake? He loves his new nickname, the Thunder. Can you imagine that? Can you imagine that when he's running out in his first game?
1: Love it.
0: For the Devils and Thunderstruck gets played. You know, the players when they kick goals and, ooh, it's going to be up and about. But, yeah, we're very, very excited about all the boys that we've been able to bring in, the 17-year-olds and Hugh McCullum as well as young Tasmanian. So it's pretty exciting, but... As everyone says, the hard part is about to begin. They've now got themselves on an AFL list. That's what they do with that opportunity. We will guide them, we'll show them, and we'll push them a little. But ultimately, they've got to want it themselves the most. And if they are, which I'm sure Thunder is, he'll find a way to be a great AFL player.
1: How about the question from Blake asking why he's disappointed moments after his team got beaten at Granny?
0: Yeah, well, I mean, Blake, wait, come on, Blakey, wake up.
1: That's real. See, and now I know he's mates with Tomo because Tomo's all about himself rather than the team because yeah. Dear Baxter puts team above individual. Gazy's in Laverton, North. And this Nick Murray deal, it's still on tenterhooks. Gazy, what do you make of this?
3: Oh, mate, I've been sitting on the edge of my seat all day. But before we get to that, can I just say to Kenny, you've been great on the radio today. I'm a 24/7 listener. No, you've been
0: great,
3: mate. I wish all the best over at Tassie. They've now become my second side. Yeah, you just need to get a little mate over there, Fags, and that'll be the ultimate.
0: Yeah, it'd be good fun if we could manage to get Fags. But Fags is retiring, mate. He's having a rest, I reckon. So that won't stop us from asking questions, though. But be nothing better than to get have him involved in some way, anyhow.
3: Anyway, I think you get an extra 20,000 members. Like, if you get Fags and Ewan over there, because I'm in that age bracket, so I think it's just good. Anyway, so getting the North, this is something I rang up a couple of weeks ago. I think I was talking to Cam White or someone. And I said, oh, look, we're gone. We haven't got a coach, this, that, the other. All right, the clerk, I think. We brought a new guy in. So that's good. And now, obviously, there was a breakdown there, but that's good. And then with Blake, he's like, mate, I rang my brother yesterday. I felt like we won a grand final.
0: Yeah, that's great.
3: North Melbourne, you've got to think about North Melbourne. Like, we're not the Shin Boners. We're not,
0: You're a very proud footy club, though. Very proud footy club, Gazy. So, and your passion's coming through over the phone, too, so we can sense what it meant. And that's what we talked about yesterday, the opportunity to land, a really good player. And then if you can bring Murray in as well, we think the Kangaroos have set themselves up pretty well. And, Clarko's done a lot of the heavy lifting, and now Jamie gets to come in. And Jamie will be really good. Jamie's going to be a fantastic addition as well. So it's a lot of excitement building around the Kangaroos, and that's great for the game.
1: Yeah, and there should be, because that's exactly what we touched on last night, as you touched on, Ken. Both the two biggest names really in different ways, but Butters and Blakey chose clubs that aren't necessarily power clubs and most certainly a lower profile, which is probably better terminology, and most certainly haven't had a huge amount of success in recent times. And North in particular in the last decade have been outside that finals race at a minimum. So I think that's great for both of those two football clubs and for the game. 1-300-736-736. 1-300-736-736. This is a really good quote. I'm gonna quote Andrew Mackie here, Ken, on Sam DeConing, whose name was around a lot. And this is a quote. Sam DeConing was asked about a week ago by a club. He's too good to not be in our team. It's on all of us at the club and Sam as to how we get the best out of him. Now, there may be different reasons for why he hasn't played his best footy in recent times. He's a premiership player who played really well in that flag in 2022. But this is the type of off-season where your name gets bandied around, either wrongly or rightly, that can give you a fair kick up the keister, Ken, to get back to whatever level you've been at before. So this could be the making of Sam DeConing going into a free agency year.
0: Yeah, I think there's no doubt. But people, some people are sitting out there saying, oh, this is driven by clubs sometimes. It's actually not driven by clubs. I mean, the scuttlebuck or the rumour or whatever you want to call it comes from somewhere. The reality is clubs have these conversations, grown-up conversations, when they exit their players. So Sam would have been asking questions. Why wasn't I a part of the team? Yeah. And some of the feedback that Sam got might not have been as nice to hear as he wanted to hear. But the reality was, is what Andrew just said, you're too good not to be in our team, mate. So you need to do something about that. We need to join in with you and do something about that. But ultimately, we've got to get the best out of you, and that will help our footy club. I used to say at players, how does it help me, you not playing well? Does me no good at all. So I need you playing at your best. So I'm going to do everything I can to help you be the very best version of yourself as a footballer. We will do our best to that. But unless you're in on the same deal, it's going to make it hard.
1: That's the latest when it comes to the good oil, all thanks to Cobram Estate, around Sam De Koning, who is not going anywhere. Let's slide in a couple of these texts just quickly. Here we go. Hi, Kenny. Does the

0: Trio were very lucky with injuries this year. There's Troy, a Dockers fan, a little worried about their depth. The Alex Pearce situation, not as bad as it was first thought. But yeah, what do you make of the depth?
1: They've got Draper and Walker and a couple other younger fellas who are coming through. I think they've still got enough players on it. Maybe they're... Well, Cox was out injured in the grand final, so but maybe they're one more genuine tall away from being pretty comfortable with their stocks, I would have thought. But, gee, there's not much wrong with a Fremantle list. If you've got to give your choice a list, it'll be in the first two picks you're going to have, I reckon.
0: Brett says, I think he's a North Melbourne man. He says Adelaide is crazy if they don't take North's deal for Nick Murray. He's playing in the Sandful. Can't they just take Toby Pink or Griffin Logue as a replacement backup? So there you go. And I think it's a future first 2 years down the track, 33 and 49, which is on the tables. Hey, Dan asking, this would put a little nerve into a couple of Saints fan. Does Sydney, with Blakey leaving, now have the dollars for Naz?
1: Well, I imagine they've got some of the dollars.
0: Yes.
1: Some of the dollars. Yes. I don't know they got all the dollars because, and that they might have more of the dollars next year because Chad Warner's also out next year, isn't he?
0: Yeah, yes, he is.
1: And there's been enough talk around whether Chad was going to go back to WA. So, you know, maybe together with the Lizard and Chad, if they lose them both, they will be in the conversation. But then they've got to be able to get the deal done. Now, they did get some of those picks back because of the Lizard. So,
0: they did.
1: You know, they're maybe giving themselves a fighting chance.
0: Paul's in Donvale on 1300 736 736. I'll tell you what, Thunder's been a very popular topic tonight. Paul, take it away.
2: I'm from out in the eastern suburbs, and I thought you were pretty funny. You're a little bit coy there, Ken. This kid, if you live in the eastern suburbs, you know who this kid is. He's an absolute freak of a footballer. He's not just good, he's insane. I thought you're trying to cover him up there, are you, Ken?
1: Well, I'm not trying to hide him, but I'm just waiting for Thunder to strike. You bear! Thunder strike! He's got a lot to learn. Got a lot to learn, and he's got a lot to prove. But he's got an attitude and a desire that I would say is going to give him a great chance.
0: We don't need to hide him, Ken. You got him.
1: We got him. We're not hiding him.
0: No
1: need hiding him.
0: No, he got him.
1: You know, we're happy that people know who he is. And, you know, with that responsibility for him now becomes, the opportunity is to make himself something that he's dreamed of being all his life, probably, and that's to be an AFL footballer. It's still a long, long way to go, though, for young Thunder, but I'm very happy that he's part of the Tassie team.
0: This is not North Melbourne having to call Blackburn and telling them to put Cooper Trembath in the back pocket for a couple of weeks until the preseason draft. Ken's got him down at Tassie, and now it's all about him developing from there. Steve is in Mentone on 1300 736 736. Steve, take it away.
3: Hey, guys, I was just wondering if you know about Guy Myers from Geelong and Kitty Coleman from Brisbane, if anything's happening at all.
0: I will tell you that Guy Myers, Liam Pickering, his manager, has just gone on Channel 7 on the Agenda Setters and said no, he is staying at Geelong. So Guy Myers, there was a nice West Coast offer. That didn't work, and in the end, the Essendon, he suggested, quotation marks, more hearsay than actual fact, but I disagree with a little bit of that. I think there's a bit more in that than he's letting on, but Guy Myers will be at the Cats. And Kitty Coleman, the deal is on the table. I think it's 27 and a future second currently for Kitty Coleman for Essendon for the Lions, but that hasn't been confirmed yet. What I can tell you is that Trent Rivers and Jack Viney, the deal is done. Details to come in the next moment or two, but I can tell you that Trent Rivers and Jack Viney will be West Coast Eagles next year.
1: Newsbreaker. Yeah. Newsbreaker. Siren, set it off. There it is. Well done. Cam, good work. Got the news out there.
0: Well,
1: I haven't seen that come over across my screen yet, but I'm very happy with you to break that news.
0: Just hope the text I received is correct. But either way, I'm going to go with it.
1: The reality with this breaking news is this will be correct.
0: Yeah, well, let's hope so. Steve, thank you for your call. Peter is in Brisbane. View Jobs open line. Jump on viewjobs.com.au. Hello to you, Pete.
4: Hey, Cam Kenny. Thanks for taking my call. Two things. Can you just give me a bit of an overview of what St Kilda have done in the trade period? Because I haven't really heard any special. And just the second one is, can we get someone on with a bit of, like, someone who knows what's going on with the Swans situation? Because obviously it seems like it's dragging on. Are they going to charge them? Are they not going to charge them? It just seems that it's been a long time now since this has happened. And it just seems like it's just dragging on. I feel for the players. They must be just... filled with anxiety waiting for that

0: current event to see what's going on.
1: I'll start with the first one, Pete. Sam Marshall, of course, the premiership player at Brisbane, they brought in early in the trade period, so he is there. And outside of that, they haven't done a huge amount.
2: They got a Marshall in and lost a Marshall.
1: They did. And when it comes to the other question, Pete, look, obviously it's a much bigger situation than football. The time I can understand, I guess, in situations where we sit around and wait, there might be some frustration from fans of football clubs, but this is a much bigger situation than footy, and a police investigation should never be rushed when we're talking about something and the allegations are serious as they are. So to be fair, Pete, I can't answer that question either. We'll just have to play it out and see what happens over the next little time. Pete, we appreciate your call. Will McLaughlin deal is done, Ken. It is done.
2: You just keep firing them off from everywhere.
1: Again,
2: geez, I hope your phone hasn't been hacked.
1: Oh, geez. Now, it's only been agreed. Now, Wiley Beveridge, only moments ago, it's been agreed in principle. Trade is set to go through. I don't know where that kind of sits. But I can say that Will McLaughlin will be a D. I have got a little text in the last couple of minutes that North Melbourne, Port Adelaide and Adelaide are all in decent conversation. Now, that would include Nick Murray getting to North and Pedler getting out of Adelaide and how that kind of sits. But to be fair, I don't see what the incentive of Adelaide being involved in that, unless it turns into something, in the words of Dwayne Russell, crazy good. But we shall see. But there has been a
2: three-way conversation. It's crazy good already for Adelaide. Mm-hmm. The upside of it is it gets crazier.
1: All right. It does. Will McLaughlin for pick 45 and a swap of future seconds.
2: To Melbourne and Brisbane?
1: Yeah, Melbourne and Brisbane. So Will McLaughlin, pick 45, goes from Melbourne to Brisbane and a swap of future seconds. I don't know what that is, if it's next year's futures or the year after. But two premiership players, and in particular when it comes to Jack Viney, a legend of the Melbourne Football Club. They will be West Coast Eagles next year, and Will McLaughlin will be a D. So there you go. He will be a D, and he'll fit up forward with Jacob Van Rooyen. Daz off the text. Next year, Pies offer Houston and DeGoey for Naz. I'm going to say probably not.
2: No.
1: Mainly because DeGoey and Naz are both free.
2: Let's be honest. It's not enough.
1: No, well, probably not.
2: It's not.
1: Because you can get to go for free for
2: They're
1: a start.
2: Both 30-plus next year.
1: Yeah.
2: So you're not getting top four or five player in the competition, one who I think could be as good as anyone in the competition for that type of trade.
1: Is Josh Goeder a Hawk yet? Let us know, please, if he joins the Hawks. Dean, we will. He is not. Not saying it hasn't happened, but he's not yet. A lot of Melbourne fans giving Jack Viney a lot of love off the text. Of course, a huge part of that premiership ending drought, of course, that ended in 2021.
2: We've had some stuff to talk about, Cam. We haven't got anywhere near Seesaw yet.
1: No, we haven't got near Seesaw.
2: We're not going to get it done. We'll get it done, but we'll get a few of them done at least.
1: We'll get it done. Now, a couple of players still...
2: With your breaking news ability, I don't know that we're going to get it done.
1: Well,
2: Button in with another text.
1: I've only got 11 minutes and 50 seconds before it's all done. We've got a free
2: slate. Show me your phone again. It must be going crazy.
1: It is going a little crazy at the moment. My little girl's been a bit sick as well, so I'm getting personal updates.
2: She's okay.
1: Just a little fever, but she was. I dropped back home, and she's on top of the world.
2: Good, because I don't like young ones being sick. No. I've got grandchildren now, and you know, your most stressful time is when your kids are sick, and you know, and in your situation, we just want her to be better.
1: Nah, she's
2: that's what we want to see. Get that Panadol going and make sure she's feeling good.
1: It's amazing, actually, a little Nurofen, and her fever just dropped right away. But I don't want to bore people at home with how my day's been. Kitty Coleman, Josh Goeder, Nick Murray, Luke Pedler are the four main names that are still kind of in limbo. I'm going to quote Riley Beveridge here. Kitty's Coleman deal is well and truly in the balance with 12 minutes to go. I think it's genuinely 50-50 as it stands. I have just sent a text to Kitty Coleman's manager, I reckon. And we'll
2: Who's his manager?
1: See, Tim Hazel.
2: Okay.
1: And I'll just see. It's probably more unlikely that he'll get back to me in the next sort of 10 or so minutes, but I just want to see what he's sort of thinking as they try and work their way through that. Anything more in the Bulldog space? No, they're done and dusted, which most are by now. Rory from Phillip Island says, "G'day, boys. What are the Crows and the Suns doing?" Well, the Suns did a little bit. The Crows are sort of, I think, gearing up for 12 months' time. Very, very quiet, he says. He goes on to say, "Good luck, Kenny, with the Devils. Mate, you're a legend."
2: Ah, good man. You're too kind. Too kind. Too many good people. That's what I like.
1: "Ken, please help," says Dan. "As a passionate Swans fan, I feel like my team hasn't played enough hardball in this trade period. Is it just my passionate thinking, or have they ended up doing okay? How do you see the Swans?"
2: No, I think Swans have done okay. I actually do. I think, you know, it's, look, we understand the trade and why the trade come about. So we've got to take some factors in here. What else could you have done with the situation? I mean, Joel Amati, he's not irreplaceable. He's a good player, but he's not irreplaceable. And Carlton had a better need and a bigger need for him. So, you know, and the Swans get some draft picks back. We spoke about last night. They get draft picks back that they lost through the Curnow deal. So that puts them in a pretty good position, I think. So, yeah, they played the back end of the year without those five. They're probably getting four of them back by the sound of it at this point in time. And if they are and they commit to, I'd use the wrong language, to make up for what they've done or haven't, you know, because I don't think you make up for that stuff. I think
1: that's fair.
2: But they're going to be pretty determined to go in there and do everything they can to help the Swans.
1: A lot of Carlton fans up and about off the text as well. Good mate of mine, actually, Funnel, who doesn't drink, but he might be drinking because he's just said to me, "We'll win the flag next year," and he's a hardcore Carlton fan.
2: Who did you say, Bagswell?
1: Carlton.
2: Oh, Funnel.
1: Funnel.
2: I reckon he's tipping it straight in that funnel.
1: Tradition. That's how he got the nickname about 25 years ago.
2: Oh, did he?
1: But he no longer drinks. But I think Carlton did amazing with the Lockie Whitfield deal. I really think they got the right guy, and for the right price, they got Cody Walker. I like where Carlton's going. I'm not going to go as far to say they're a premiership contender.
2: You and Funnel are not lining up together.
1: No, we're not. We're not. And I'll tell you what, it won't be the first time. Now, Brady Rawlings, he's doing a lot of Ks right now up and down that Marvel Stadium corridor. A
2: lot of steps.
1: Now, I don't know which way he is going here. He doesn't look...
2: He's not doing super happy.
1: No, he's not backflipping down the Marvel Stadium corridor. He's come out of the Adelaide... Now, there's no smile... He's come out of Adelaide Crows rooms, I'm reliably informed, by Coxie out the back. And
2: no, he doesn't look happy.
1: No. No, they don't
2: Nick Geeshan doesn't look happy either.
1: No, he doesn't.
2: Like Tommy Petroro, 2025.
1: That wallet gets thrown, all hell's going to break loose. We've got 7.5 minutes. 7.5 minutes. And Seesaw not far away.
2: I'm not sure. Yeah, well, I'm not sure where Port are in this conversation because they were in the North Melbourne rooms. It's obviously not been enough. They've taken it down to the Crows. And by the look of, if we were body language experts, which we're not, we'd say there's still more to be done in 7 minutes and about, 10 seconds.
1: And we are not too far away from squeezing a break in, Kenny. And when we
2: do we have to?
1: That's a good question. Do we have to? Yeah, Coxie said yes, we do.
2: Oh, Coxie
1: said yeah.
2: It's too much going on for breaks.
1: It's not a bad point, Ken, but we're going to squeeze it in and take a breath and then we'll get the seesaw. We've all of a sudden, I'll tell you what, if you're watching the afl.com.au stream, they've got Brisbane, Essendon, North Melbourne, the Crows, they've got what would you call this?
2: Quad cam.
1: Quad cam.
2: Got the quad cam going. So, we're looking forward to see what they do. We haven't got any better updates.
1: But Brady Rawlings does not look like a man is about to get his man.
2: Looks very, very unhappy.
1: 6.5 minutes and then we will be done for trade
2: Nick
1: period.
2: Nick Geeshan on the phone.
1: Yes. And maybe delivering bad news because he doesn't look like he's on top of the world either, but he's about to tell his
2: Nick
1: player.
2: Murray, he's not doing high fives with anyone at the moment, is he?
1: No, he's not.
2: Brisbane are still in there with the Kitty Coleman stuff. Essendon are still in there. Crows, North Melbourne.
1: Hey, look, I would say that with Essendon too, they've done what they feel they have to do. They've offered what they have. It's now up to Brisbane.
2: Yeah, well, they haven't offered what they have. They've got more to offer.
1: Do you think?
2: Yeah, well, they haven't offered enough.
1: Kitty Coleman, though.
2: Yeah, but Brisbane own the player, mate. He's got a contract, and they paid him up front, so they own the position.
1: When we get back in 4 minutes, you think Kitty Coleman will be a bomber or a lion?
2: Bomber. Window.
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1: Well, it is done. The deadline is come. It has come and gone.
2: No Murray deal.
1: No Murray deal. Kitty Coleman has been traded to Essendon. So that is done. So Kitty Coleman will be a Bomber, as perfectly described by Ken Hinckley only moments ago. So it's Coleman and 25 for 21 and 27. So a pretty good deal. Essendon get one of the best kicks in the AFL. And Brisbane got what they feel they deserve. Josh Goad has also been traded from North Melbourne to Hawthorn. Now, it's a 2027 third-round pick, which was linked to Port Adelaide. But I tell you what, North Melbourne have tried everything. I think they might have rolled into every single room offering future firsts to try and unlock it. It is not happening. Nick Murray will stay a Crow. And it's not lack of trying, Ken, from all reports.
2: No. But you know what? When you don't get it done, it feels like you've lost.
1: Yeah.
2: And Brady Rawlings looks like he's lost on the screen that I'm looking at, which is a bit behind you. North Melbourne, they'll wake up tomorrow and they'll smile because they've had a pretty good time.
1: There's Mark McVeigh, John Longmire. They'll be happy too. They got Kitty Coleman done right at the death. And he is... I mean, Ken, I know that the injuries have slowed him down in a big way. He did that ACL in the first game of 24, re-injured in 25, and he played 11 games this year. But we must not forget, this guy's one of the best kicks in the AFL. The way that football is going, Essendon are going to love what he is doing and will do behind the ball. I think that's a really, really good get for Essendon.
2: Yeah, I'm watching the screen. I'm not paying terrific attention to you, Cam, but I'm watching the Essendon room being
1: like
2: very happy.
1: Just like normal, Ken, I guess, then.
2: Well, I'm looking at the Essendon room being very happy, and you're talking about Kitty Coleman, so
1: yep.
2: I think that they're like you. They're pretty excited about what's going on. I'm surprised that Coxie hasn't cut into the show and made some sort of... Yep, there it is. You know, pity he couldn't get the petrol running out of the car at Ride either, but anyhow, that's what happens.
1: Well, I tell you what, he made one mistake in 8 hours, but it was a pretty big one in Bathurst.
2: Yeah,
1: on
2: big mistake.
1: I'll tell you what, Ken, you are very, very lucky to be where you are in Adelaide, because out here at Deadline Sports Day, it's just a full enoughs out the bat. You got Fudge crowing about the Blues, obviously, in the Whitfield situation, and Cody Walker. You got Coxie now up and about. You got Bryce Parker, the EP of SCN Track, who believes that Kitty Coleman will be in All Australian next year.
4: Fantastic.
1: The ad
2: is Bryce on the gas?
1: No, he's not. He's actually quit drinking as well.
2: Hey, he wants to start if he's thinking like that.
1: Hey, the update, all thanks to Vic Gov WorkSafe Agriculture. Safety, it does more than keep you safe. In the last 5 or 6 minutes, Josh Goda, right on deadline, traded for Hawthorn, to Hawthorn from North Melbourne for a future 2027 third rounder, which is tied to Port Adelaide. And Kitty Coleman at the last deal got done. Coleman and 25 to the Bombers for 21 and 27. All thanks to Vic Gov WorkSafe Agriculture. Safety, it does more than keep you safe. The View Jobs open line is open, 1300 736 736. We are officially done with trades. Luke Pedler, my apologies.
2: No, come on.
1: Done.
2: Yeah, seen the handshake.
1: What's happened to you? What has he gone for, do you know?
2: Port Adelaide gave up something to get in Luke Pedler. What the something is, we don't quite know just yet, but I would imagine it's somewhere around 40.
1: Yeah,
2: a future second maybe.
1: I can tell you that the Eagles gave up pick 45 and a couple of future picks for Viney Rivers and a future pick, so that's not too bad as well. Bodie Ryan has joined the Melbourne Footy Club from Hawthorn.
2: Oh, really?
1: That's a last sort of right on the moment thing. Pedler has been. I can't get the exact. What the trade is, but he'll become the eighth man to play for Port Adelaide.
2: He's brave enough to handle it too. Don't worry about that. So he won't have any problems with fronting up against the opposition in a showdown. He'll be looking forward to it, I'm sure.
1: So
2: he's a tough.
1: Bodie Ryan traded to Melbourne for pick 107.
2: Yeah.
1: So there we go. A little late one there. So 1300.
2: Obviously just doing the right thing and getting him across.
1: Which I think they did that. Well, not those two clubs, but Geelong did that last year with Retzka when they traded him.
2: Yeah, they did to Richmond. He turned out okay, didn't he?
1: Had a really good year. He was in their top 10 of their best and fairest. So, he had a really nice year. All right, let's get to your calls. We're going to get the seesaw very shortly. It's going to be a condensed.
2: Seesaw will be done.
1: Condensed version. Tommy's in Roeville. Tommy, you want to talk about the Tigers?
4: Hey, good afternoon, lads. How you going?
1: Good, buddy.
2: Good, Tommy.
4: I'll tell you what, Ken. I'm having nightmares. The last time we had two in the top five. Hawthorn kind of double-crossed us.
2: No, did they? Or did you just not pick, buddy?
4: Well, what happened is they picked Roughhead. We wanted Roughhead. They picked Roughhead first. And they did the old double-cross on us. So I hope it doesn't happen again. Do you reckon?
2: So you still had... you still had Buddy sitting there, though?
4: Yeah, we still had Buddy there. No, 100%.
2: Wouldn't have been a bad get, Tommy.
4: Don't forget, Ryan. Hang on, Ryan Griffin also went to the Dogs. So yeah. I think we'll pick the big bloke this time, Ken.
1: Hey, here we go, Tommy. I know you know, but Deledio, Roughhead. So you got Deledio, and then Roughhead for the Hawks, Griffin to the Dogs, Tambling to the Tigers, and then Budwar at five. A couple of other players in that particular draft who wanted to have outstanding careers. Jordan Lewis, that Hawthorn draft obviously set them up
2: for
1: a long period of time. And as they go a little further, Andrew McQualter was in that draft as well, of course. And Matt Rosa, who's been very critical and crucial for the Bombers.
2: Bombers today.
1: Brent Prismal talking about the Bombers.
2: He's
1: at the Bombers as well.
2: They have filled up with new personnel, the Bombers.
1: They have, of course. Craig Vozzo announced earlier today, although that was one of the worst kept secrets that have been going around for about a month. So that becomes official. But there you go. Tommy, I apologise for jumping in. Whatever else you got for us.
4: All good. I was just wondering, do you think we'll pick the big bloke this time, that HBH, and then go another small? Because we've got plenty of them other smalls, but someone like that I reckon is handy, don't you?
2: Yeah, I think I would imagine you'd be pretty keen on the ruckman with Nank getting older, and you brought in Briggs for 4 years, but they're both pretty senior, so timing of the ruck would be pretty good, but who knows? I mean, unless you're actually inside the club, these things, we all say, I can't believe he was still there, or couldn't believe who they picked at that. So at the end of the day, it's about 5 years away from proving something.
1: Yeah.
4: Bloke you picked up from Roeville.
2: Yeah, Thunder.
4: I know a few people who know him. He's an absolute superstar, and he's a great young kid too, Kenny. So you've got a winner there, mate.
2: We've had three people telling us tonight, Tommy, that he's doing okay, Thunder, and I can't believe we haven't tuned up the song yet. But I thought Coxie might have run out of petrol then.
1: He's gonna be a very good footballer for you, Ken, but how big's his family? I'll tell you, I've never known a kid to be talked up much in his 10-minute period.
2: All his brothers and his mum and his dad, they're all ringing in, which is good on him.
1: A couple of people just asked about the Viney and Rivers deal. This is how it plays out, and I've read numbers out way too much over the last couple of weeks, but I'll do it again one last time. The Eagles give up pick 45 for this year's draft, a future second next year, a future second in 28 and a future fourth next year. Rivers, Viney and Melbourne's 2028 future second come in. Melbourne lose Viney, Rivers and that future second from next year in 45, a future second next year, a future fourth next year and a future second in 2028. So there you go.
2: My memory's not that good. I can't remember all that.
1: I can't even remember it now because, as I said, I'm not a draft capital guy, but what I can tell you is, well, look at that.
2: Who won?
1: Well, I think West Coast won in this particular case because I think Viney will be great for that young midfield and he'll help Harley Reid. And I think if they can unlock that Trent Rivers best form, then he will most certainly be a part of that team that should take a couple of steps forward in 2027.
2: It's good for the Eagles. They can take as many good experienced players as they can get, so that's okay.
1: Hey, Stu's in Fitzroy. Stu, View Jobs open line, brother. Take it away.
20: Yeah, firstly, I just want to thank Kenny for all his work on SEN this
2: year. Good man, Stu.
20: Ken, you're smart, you're articulate, you're fun, you're irreverent, you're everything that we like about you. And SEN, I'll tell you what, Hutchie's going to lose a big asset at the end of this year. No doubt about it, mate.
2: You never know, Stu. You never know. There might be still a little bit more to go.
1: Oh, hello.
20: Oh, look, Kenny, I hope so, mate, because I love listening to you on the weekend and everything. It's just a familiar voice, and you just ring through, and you're a natural broadcaster.
2: Thank you.
20: Good luck in Tassie. Now, the other thing I just wanted to say was, as a Dons fan, really happy with how the Bombers have transformed their off-field stuff this year, and I think Matt Rosa and has really shown in the last few years that we turned the corner in the type of personnel we go for. And obviously Mark McVeigh, Horse and everyone else. Go Bombers. I think we're all feeling a bit better at this time of year.
2: Yes, you should.
20: Thank you so much.
2: You should, Stu. You should be feeling better, because I think there's been a really positive, 4 weeks, 6 weeks since the end of the season for the Bombers, and it needed to turn, and it needed to be, with Mark coming in and John coming in, and we've got Pratt coming in as well. Mm. Brent Prismal's another person coming in, and now you've brought in some players. You've made some really tough and difficult decisions, which is not easy to do, but you're moving forward, and I give a big tick to the Bombers.
1: Absolutely, and as we touched on as well, like Port Adelaide and Essendon both lost. So Essendon lost a seven-time Best and Fairest winner, their best player, and a guy who has won a Best and Fairest in Ridley, albeit with a bucket load of injuries. And everyone gives him a pat on the back, and that's a credit to everyone who's working behind the scenes. Hey, how about Cal Toomey's just tweeted, this is North Melbourne's final offer for Nick Murray that was rejected. Pick 33 and 49 this year, their 2027 first-round pick, and their 2027 third-round pick. And Adelaide stayed...
2: What was the first part? Tell me the first part.
1: 33 and 49 this year.
2: Yeah.
1: Their first-round pick... next year.
2: Yeah.
1: And their 2027 third round pick. And they stayed fat.
2: For a bloke that was playing in the sample.
1: Yeah. Who is, in all due respect, he's a depth player.
2: Yeah, he's a bit better than that. I think he's a bit better player than that. But he's
1: at Adelaide, he's a depth player.
2: No, even at Adelaide, I think in his best form, he was playing pretty well. And I think Borlase come on and took his spot a little bit, and that was through injury. He made the most of the opportunity. So I don't think he's not in their best 23 team. I think with Butts missing, he'll be called upon quite a bit next year. Maybe that was a bit of a coach's call. Maybe that's Nixie saying, listen, you got to give me something to make sure I've got some support here. We're going to have a pretty interesting year next year.
1: I agree with you with all of that. I just don't think if Worrell Borlase and Keane are fit in round one, I just don't think Murray's in the team.
2: No, well, we'll wait and see.
1: We shall.
2: We'll see whether you're right and I'm wrong.
1: How do you think Matthew Nix would be feeling? Like, it is really interesting. We know the pressure that comes with doing what you do, Ken. We know that it was reported right before that final and it's been spoken about. And again, I actually don't disagree with Adelaide's off-season, because there's no use just going out to get players for the sake of it if the right player isn't there. And they had that crack at Zach Bailey and they didn't get him. But he's in his last year of his contract, and if they don't improve in the eyes of the men and women who make the decision, then it is going to be hard to give him that contract extension. It's a really unique time for him, isn't it? This period and then into the season.
2: Yeah, it is. And, footy coaching is like that. It has its moments where it's a bit more... a bit more challenging, a bit more stressful at different times. And you just, you know what, from past history and Nick's knowing Nixie well enough, he'll just absorb that and he'll just go to work really hard. I've heard him say a number of times he loves the pressure environment. So, you know, he's going to, look, Adelaide, the city of Adelaide is a pressure environment when unless you're actually right at the top and winning, there's always some type of pressure. But you understand that, you get on with it, and you understand the opportunity you got, and that's to be involved as an AFL coach, and that's pretty remarkable.
1: How often do you think about it? You went into seasons out of contract, Ken. How much does it play on your mind?
2: Once the season starts, not much.
1: Yeah, okay.
2: To be honest, you just move on and you get because you know what you. I'll tell you the difference, Cam. You actually know. You know from your history and you know from your knowledge that where these things tend to lead and go. So it's not much sense stressing about what you tend to know. So you just go to work. And if your work can turn into a happier place, a better place, and that will give you a better opportunity to get results, that's the only thing you can control, the mood and the energy that's brought into inside the doors. And I think that's really important. When you're under the most pressure, you've got to relieve the most pressure you possibly can as a coach.
1: It is Deadline Day Sports Day, thanks to Kia and DAF Trucks. More of Deadline Day Sports Day after this. But we're going to get into Seesaw. I don't know how much time we're going to have.
2: Oh, Seesaw, it's tipped over.
1: Well, It may
2: you
1: or
2: just
1: may
2: wouldn't
1: not.
2: Shut up.
1: Wow, there was too much news happening, Ken. Unfortunately,
2: oh, the
1: for North Melbourne
2: Cam.
1: Fans.
2: His just phone was going off.
1: It's still going nuts, actually.
2: I was hoping you were the Di Pasquale's car. I thought you'd run out of petrol.
1: Somebody must be. Well, I know somebody's listening who's linked to North Melbourne. They are very disappointed with how it's all played out, missing Nick Murray, and they believe. I underplayed how good he is, and I reckon he most certainly should be in Adelaide's best 23. So there you go. And that's someone at the club who didn't get him, or at least linked to the club.
2: Quick break. I think he's a pretty good player.
1: Plenty more next.
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3: You both certainly are. Deadline Day, Sports Day for Kia and DAF Trucks. And Kenny, I've got something for you in a split second.
4: Yes.
3: The Power get Pedler and pick 34. The Crows get 32 and a 2027 fourth round pick, which is tied to Richmond.
4: So the Crows get 32.
3: And 2027 fourth rounder, which is tied
4: to Richmond. Nothing. And what would the Port give up?
3: Port get Pedler and pick 34.
4: What did they give up?
3: 32.
4: For two spots in the draft and a pick around four.
3: Yeah.
4: Well, I think that's, Pedler hasn't played much, so, the value wasn't too high, but at least they got it done and create some interest for the first showdown again next year, where there's always interest, so it'll create a little bit more interest. And Luke Pedler, I reckon he'll line up a few.
3: Yeah, I think
4: if he's playing, he'll be... I tell you what, you won't want to be if you're a Crows man in the back line. If Sam Powell Pepper's back and Luke Pedler's out there together, just stand clear, boys.
3: Man, yeah.
4: Stand clear, because the horse is coming back too. Hopefully that's Sam. He's coming back and he'll want to make some damage happen out there on the footy field. So Pedler and Powell Pepper, just don't run into each other, boys. Make sure you know you're on the same team next year.
3: Hey, before we get out of here, Blair Hartley from Richmond had this to say about Jaden Short and the WhatsApp group that he's in with the players.
5: Yeah, I've spoken to Jaden. I think he's already been fined in the group chat for requesting a trade and not getting to the club that he wanted to go to. But, he's spoken to Adam. He's spoken to myself. He's, I think he's already booked to go into the club tomorrow and hit the ground running.
3: Firstly, good news in the end of that with Jaden Short, who's no doubt a professional and mature about it and understand how it sits, but an early fine already. They've copped him. They've said, hey, you want to leave? But you're staying. Pony up.
4: Yeah, and they cost him an extra contract.
3: Yeah.
4: So now they're going to take some more off him. So a bit tough on him, a bit tough on Shorty. But I think, I think this is one of those examples where it can actually, if it happens, that's okay. But if it doesn't happen, it's equally just as okay.
3: Yeah.
4: I mean, Collingwood would have loved to have got him. Shaw would have, been happy to go there. But as it turns out, he's been a great player for Richmond and he probably gets to finish his career there now.
3: There we go. Look, wrapping it up for a few people who are just joining us on deadline day, Kitty Coleman is a bomber. Josh Goda is a hawk. Nick Murray is not a roo. He's staying at the Crows. And I think this will be the main conversation, Ken. If he plays next year in round one, as you touched on, and plays some good footy, everyone will say, well, Adelaide, they did the right thing. They held on to him and they hold him in the highest regard. And if he doesn't play a huge amount of footy, they'll be like, well, hang on, how did you say no to 33-49 and a future first rounder? So
4: Is it a different way? Is it Zach Merritt this time next year? We're back
3: possibly,
4: in the same place?
3: Quite possibly, but I'll tell you what. It is most certainly one that we kind of thought, and I know you were pretty bullish on it. I was at a similar mindset. I think everyone thought that at some point it would just get done
4: and
3: North would have that big win, but it wasn't to be.
4: Sound like a good pick. Sound like enough on it for the Crows, but clearly not. So we're the poor judges. When you sit outside, you just never know.
3: Isn't it amazing? You touched on the recency bias of the emotion they're feeling North right now. They'll be pretty flat, but when they wake up tomorrow morning, they've still got Nick Blakey, which is a good win.
4: They'll still be pretty happy.
3: Now, I don't know what the future holds, Ken, with you and SEN, but what I will say, you've been unbelievable on this show and on crunch time and on game. So hopefully we hear from you a little more going into 2027 as you embark on what's going to be a fun challenge at Tasmania. So I hope this isn't the end of you on SEN, mate, and we thank you for all your great work so far.
4: Thank you, Cam, and thanks to all the listeners and everyone that supported us all through the year. It's been a great year.
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20: Good evening, I'm Jamel Wells. The New South Wales government's promising to set up Australia's first rollover relief scheme for discretionary trusts if it's re-elected. State Treasurer Daniel Mookie says trusts that opt into the federal government rollover relief won't have to pay stamp duty. He's told Money News it will clear up ambiguity.
21: We want to put this question beyond doubt so this doesn't feature in the debate going forward. We're going to make it very clear that if we're re-elected, we are going to change the laws to make it clear that if you choose to become an EET, you will not pay stamp duty as a result of that election.
20: The opposition, Greens and Crossbench have joined forces to block changes to the Medicare rebate for over 65s. The federal government planned to wind back the measure to save the budget $3 billion. Critics claim it would put more pressure on the public hospital system. Liberal Senator Dave Sharma has told the ABC the government was trying to make budget savings from seniors.
22: 3.2 million Australians were going to be affected. This was going to materially impact people on low incomes, older Australians on low incomes. It was also going to put more pressure on the public sector, because if you can no longer afford private health insurance and you're an older Australian, you're going into the public hospital system. That's why we opposed it.
20: The federal government claims an East Coast gas reservation scheme will lower prices. It's introduced legislation forcing exporters to keep up to 20% of their gas for domestic use. The move is supported by industry groups who argue it will help manufacturers transition away from coal. A man's been charged with attempted murder after trying to set fire to three patients in a Sydney hospital. Police called to the Prince of Wales in Randwick last night say the 48-year-old patient poured accelerant on three others. A 54-year-old man sustained minor burns. A 63-year-old man and 64-year-old woman also have minor injuries. An 18-year-old woman injured in an e-scooter crash at Caboolture in Queensland has died in hospital. A 20-year-old thought to be her sister remains in a critical condition. Police are appealing for witnesses or dashcam vision. A trial looking at caffeine as a treatment for premature babies is underway in Melbourne, led by the Mercury Hospital. The research is looking at how the drug can help children breathe. Professor Brett Manley says it could be a game changer.
23: We're hoping to identify the best dose of caffeine for very preterm infants. If we do this successfully, this will change practice in all of the hospitals around Australia and New Zealand that are taking part in the trial. But we also think this will change practice very rapidly around the world.
20: The Kangaroos say they're tired of hype about New Zealand's all-star forward pack. The Kiwis' side for tomorrow's World Cup opener includes premiership-winning props James Fisher-Harris, Moses Leota and Nufahu White. Australia coach Kevin Walters is instead praising his team.
24: Well, yes. Yeah, so, well, it's a strong New Zealand side, certainly. But I feel like the guys that we have picked in the Australian squad, they're not mugs, you know. We've got Origin players, Test players, Premiership winners.
20: In AFL, Jack Viney and Trent Rivers are joining West Coast after the Eagles secured a trade with Melbourne. Josh Goethe is leaving North Melbourne to join Hawthorn. Brisbane's Kidian Coleman is heading to Essendon. Nick Murray staying at Adelaide after a deal couldn't be reached with North Melbourne. And Alex Dimonor has beaten Karen Khachanov in straight sets at the Shanghai Masters, setting up a quarterfinal with top seed Alexander Zverev. That's news and sport.
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7: Partly cloudy tonight, slight chance of showers with winds southeasterly, 15 and 25 k's. Tomorrow, partly cloudy, winds easterly, 15 and 20 k's. Friday, a mostly sunny day, top of 23. Saturday, mostly sunny, top of 24. And Sunday, mostly sunny, top of 25. Heading for a top of 19 tomorrow for Warrnambool, 18 for Port Ferry and 20 for Mortlake and Terang.
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28: Right now it's 13 degrees.
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0: Good evening. Dennis Walzer with you, and wherever you're listening, a warm welcome to you, and maybe you'll be part of the program tonight. The number to ring is 133-693. Plenty ahead on the program. Shortly, we talk motoring, new cars with James Ward from drive.com.au. Later in the hour, Dr. Ross Walker will bring us the latest on health news, which is of great interest to all of us. And one of the other things that's of great interest to all of us is having a laugh. The Wednesday nightcap, Darren James and Andrew McLaren straight after 9, followed by Peter Hitchener from 9 News, a quiz at around 10:30, and then Paul Harris takes us to television shows, streaming services, movies, to see what's around. And some great topics after 11 as we have a casual chat for an hour after the news at 11 o'clock. But let's get into it and talk motoring.
1: Motoring with James Ward.
0: James Waters from drive.com.au. James, good evening.
2: Good evening, Dennis. How are you?
0: Yeah, good. Hey, tomorrow I'm in the GWM Havel H6 plug-in hybrid, which from what I'm reading is a potential game changer in that middle, very affordable market.
2: Yeah, look, GWM have been doing some really, really good things. And this is one of the cars that benefits from their Australian suspension tuning. So they had a guy called Rob Tribbiani, who used to be the suspension engineer for Holden, come and help them at the old Holden Proving Ground there in Lang Lang develop the suspension to be better suited to Australian roads. Because what we found over time, and it's not just GWM, nearly all the Chinese brands in their early cars come out here with suspension that's designed for pristine, just-laid asphalt for the Chinese new cities and slow speeds there. Really soft, really supple.
0: So just like our roads.
2: Oh, and that's right. You show it some good old Victorian potholes and it is just, they're not good. So the fact that GWM said, you know what, we're going to invest in local suspension tuning. It's the sort of thing that Kia and Hyundai and Subaru have done over the years.
0: Yep.
2: That new H6 is a pretty good thing. And as you say, plug-in hybrid, so you get full electric range for about 100 Ks. You've got that benefit of the backup of petrol, especially at the moment with petrol prices still going up, and they're really affordable. So, look, it's definitely the sort of car that people are looking at.
0: Mid-30s, for those who are perhaps interested in having a look at one. I haven't driven it yet, I point out.
2: Yeah, it's one of those things now that for the Chinese car, this is the thing. And it's something we can even talk about the show. We're seeing a lot of new cars, a lot of action from legacy brands out of Europe, out of Japan. But then how can you compare?

0: globally impacts a lot. And Volkswagen is one of the brands hit hardest. I was on Turkish Business News yesterday, Didis.
1: I get around.
0: It's the, as I keep saying to people, it's the sort of TV channel you go through in a overseas hotel room and go, what the hell is this? Although a shout out to Benny Musu from Porsche, who told me that it's actually shown on SBS. So you never know. We may keep up with our Turkish news.
1: Oh, but you're jumping the networks idea, now.
0: Look, I get around, Dennis. But the idea that Volkswagen, they're having to lay off a lot of people. They've had a significant sales decline in Europe and around the world. It's their lowest sort of period ever because they're under such stress from these Chinese brands.
1: Is it possible that this makes them all better, or is it an economic issue where they might not be able to compete?
0: Look, here's the thing, right? You've got legacy brands. So let's look at Volkswagen. They have been building cars, you know, since the late 1940s. So you've got a huge amount of legacy in that business. You've got people, you've got process, you've got production lines, obviously far more modern all the time. They've got very modern product. They've got a lot of electric product. But there would be a lot of people there, a lot of processes that they follow because it's the way they've done it. Whereas you've got some of these new brands or new approaches to vehicle manufacturing that sort of we started seeing with Tesla, but we're now really seeing with massive amplification out of China, that they don't have these legacy rules to adhere to. They can kind of do what they want and they can do it a lot more leanly and efficiently. And I dare say that opportunities, which it's a bad word to use because it's pretty bad for all the people who are going to be affected, obviously. But it's a chance for Volkswagen to look at it and go, okay, let's go clean sheet of paper. How would we be able to move forward? How can we be more relevant in the future? How can we have our product in a competitive sense? You know, have a higher quality, compete, you know, whether it's on price, on quality, on features, and move forward with the rest. So it might be one of those things that just requires a change point. But yeah, we're watching. The Paris Motor Show was on this week too, and there was a lot of stuff that came out of Europe. But
1: yeah,
0: you know, it's cool, but is it too little too late?
1: 133693, we'll get to some of those new releases shortly, but Penny has called in. Penny, thank you for hanging on.
2: Hi. I'd just like to ask James, I'm in my late 70s. What would be the safest small car for me, please? I don't want Chinese.
0: No, okay. Well, if you're looking for something that's small, that's safe, so a 5-star ANCAP, got all the right bits and pieces, have a look at a Hyundai or a Kia. So brand new Kia Seltos is just about to launch. It is a brand new car. It's a hybrid. It's 7-year warranty. It's a really nice little thing. I had a look at it a couple of months ago. Hyundai Kona is another one that's really good, well-packaged, has won a number of our awards with Drive Car of the Year. Both of those would be a great thing. But another one, I'm driving a Honda, what am I in, a ZR-V at the moment, but the other Honda, the HR-V, the smaller one, it's a hybrid, really nice, really comfortable, very easy to use. And again, that's that Japanese build quality there. So you've got three really good options from Korea and Japan.
1: I was in a RAV4 Uber today. Gosh, they're good.
0: They are good. We had the new, Susanna's driving the new RAV4 plug-in hybrid at the moment. So it's, again, a really big sort of step for Toyota to be moving into that bigger electrification space with those cars. But I drove, I think I said it the other week, I was driving the Toyota BZ4X Touring, the wagon.
1: Oh, yeah, it's
0: a cracker. It's really good. So Toyota's electrification game, unless you're talking about the Hilux, is moving significantly forward.
1: 133693. So many questions, so little time. But James Ward is here for you. 133693. Penny, I hope that helps you. Dennis, good evening.
3: Yes, good evening. How are you?
1: Good. Go ahead.
3: I'd like to inquire. What's your view on the WRX Subaru?
0: So much fun. It's just a brand new WRX is like driving a 1990s WRX. Really fun, really hoony. I love them. And the big spoiler on the back, it does take you back. So, yeah, not the last word in refinement, but certainly a smile bringer every time you drive it.
1: Dennis, could I ask what sort of age you are?
3: 75.
1: So oh, this is like
0: for you, Dennis.
1: It's a midlife crisis.
3: Oh, I think it's
0: much fun. Yeah,
1: go on, enjoy it.
3: Get one.
0: You can get them in manual. Yeah, you can get them in manual. I used to race them. Really fun. Really fun car.

0: Oh, Dennis, I, that might just get you over the line, I reckon. No comment. Robert, good evening.
1: Hello, Dennis and James.
0: Go ahead.
1: James, my granddaughter is looking at a Nissan X-Trail or a Tucson.
2: Yep.
1: What would you buy if it was you?
2: Honestly, both are excellent. You can get them both in a hybrid. The Nissan is a different style of hybrid. They call it e-power. It's like an electric car that uses the petrol motor as a generator. The Tucson, again, really effortless hybrid. I've spent a lot of time with the Hyundais. Honestly, the Nissan is excellent. They're both really good. You'll probably get a better deal on the Nissan, but the Hyundai would be my choice of car. But both are, you can't go wrong with either of them.
0: There we go. Robert, thank you. Good advice from James Ward. We'll take one more call before the break. Scott, hello there.
3: Oh, g'day. It's James, is it? James?
0: Yeah.
2: Yes.
3: All right, Dennis here. Mate, I'm just listening to the guy on Tony Moakley's show today. He said that Toyota have a problem with their hybrid system because the batteries keep aren't recharging 12-volt battery, which starts the car, and they've got an issue with the recharge of the batteries, and that Nissan maybe have a better system. And you're saying that with Toyota, they're moving forward in leaps and bounds. So it's a bit confusing because I heard one expert say one thing and yourself say the other.
2: Yeah, look, so there have been some documented issues with some cars from the Toyota system, their 12-volt battery not charging. Mm-hmm. And look, generally, though, Toyota's been in hybrids for 25, 30 years. The majority of them are on the road, still running. So there may have been a few little issues. I think it might have been Yaris Cross, I think it was, that had a few problems. But for the most part, Toyota's system is great. And again, if there's any brand you're going to have a bit of trouble with that you want to get fixed, Toyota are pretty front-footed when it comes to sorting things out and getting the car sorted. But the number of Toyota hybrids that are running around and still on the road, the system is excellent. Like, you drive a RAV or you drive a Camry, it uses next to no fuel, they're fine. But with any car, keeping your 12-volt battery charged is hugely important. Like, it's probably the most important bit of maintenance that you should do on your car, is making sure that battery stays charged.
0: I've got so many questions for you, James, but we'll get to new releases and my questions after the break and listeners' calls. Listener calls, 133-693, talking new cars.
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0: 21 past 8, James Ward is with me from drive.com.au. James, I saw a photo last week of a new Jaguar and it does look pretty damn special.
2: Yeah, look, I've been a bit of a fan of this before it was seen. And again, this is the car, for listeners, this is the car that broke the internet 2 years ago when Jaguar said they weren't doing any more petrol cars. They were just going exclusively electric. And they showed this pink concept car and everybody lost their minds. And it's been in development. We've seen various things. I had a chance to ride passenger. I went shotgun in a prototype when I was in the UK earlier in the year. But then Emma went across to New York for the reveal. And it looks awesome, Dennis. Like, it is not going to be a car that most of us buy. It's going to be very expensive. It's going to be, it's a fully electric luxury limousine. But it is snap necks on the street. It is really, really cool.
0: It's sensational looking vehicle. There's a bit of news from Citroën as well.
2: Yeah, so if you remember, the 2CV, the Deux-Chevaux, is making a comeback, as a concept at least. So Citroën is, again, all the European brands are really sort of jumping up and down saying, hey, look, we're still here, we're still relevant. 2 years ago, Renault launched a new Renault 5. If anyone remembers that, it was this sort of groundbreaking, cute little hatchback that Renault had. They've now got a whole new one that's electric. But Citroën has shown a new 2CV concept car. And again, this idea of bringing retro style back in a modernized form,
0: good,
2: a fully electric city car platform, it makes a lot of sense because these are not expensive cars to make, unlike the Jag. But we saw Peugeot did a concept of a new 205 GTI style car, which I thought looked amazing. Renault had some things that remind us back of the Espace. Smart launched a new Smart, the tiny Smart, a Smart 2. So Europe is sort of fighting back. And I know these cars don't particularly sell well or are popular here, but it is very interesting to see Europe's push back into the market to deliver their market the sort of cars that have made these brands famous over the years. So it'll be really, really interesting to watch. And I do hope that little 2CV actually sees the light of day.
0: 23 past 8, 3RW Nights. James Ward is with me from drive.com.au. Fiona, welcome.
15: Oh, hi, guys. James, I've had a test drive of the Mazda 6E and loved it.
2: Oh, yes. Yes.
15: And I'm considering it strongly for highway driving, about 320-kilometre return trip once a week.
2: Yeah, okay. Yep.
15: So I was wondering how it stood up against the Kia EV3 Air long range.
2: Yeah, so we haven't done a comparison yet, but that CX-6E, we had one through the office last week or the week before, and everyone was very, very impressed with it. Plus, you've got that Mazda service network. I know a lot of people who have owned Mazdas and multiple Mazdas because it's such a good experience. But that sort of range will be fine. The Kia EV3 is a bit smaller, so it might be a bit cheaper, but it's definitely a smaller car. But that Mazda's really nice. So I think you could. It's impressed us and is now, you know, one of the cars we're looking at as we move towards our Car of the Year assessment. But yeah, it's pretty cool.
0: Fiona, thank you for your call. Scott, are you back with another question? Go ahead.
16: Yeah, sorry, guys. I just had a compliment, a supplementary question. With regard to the hybrids, Toyota have the RAV4 and Nissan have the X-Trail. Which is the better system, or is there something with Hyundai or something else which is better again?
2: No, it's a really good question. So the Toyota system is what we call a series hybrid. So it's got a petrol engine, a battery and an electric motor. And basically, as you drive, the regen braking, so the car's friction slowdown, plus the petrol engine charge that battery to give you the fuel efficiency. Hyundai and Kia have a very similar system in, if you want to look at a RAV4 for Toyota, it'd be a Tucson and a Sportage for Hyundai and Kia respectively. The Nissan system called e-Power is the other way around. So the car drives like an electric car. It's got electric motors to drive the wheels, and the petrol engine acts as a generator to basically charge the battery up. So it's a slightly different way of doing it. In the Nissan, you drive more on electric power, so it's quiet, it's a lot smoother. But then when the petrol engine kicks in, it's a bit jarring sometimes because it doesn't match necessarily the speed you're driving or what you're doing. Whereas the other three brands from Toyota, Kia and Hyundai are a much more sort of traditional system. They all do the same thing. They're all better around town than they are on open road. They all give you really good economy. The Honda I'm driving now is similar to the Toyota. It's very, very efficient. In fact, the thing I'm doing at the moment is to see if I can get over 1,000 kilometres to a tank just driving normally. And, yeah, a hybrid is a pretty good way.
0: James, Scott, thank you for your second question and thank you for listening to the program. James... You alluded to something before, which I think is really important. There are whole new generations of people who are looking to buy vehicles, and they're not affected by sort of the old Ford Holden rivalry, or Toyota Nissan rivalry, or Mercedes Benz BMW rivalry. So it's a whole new world.
2: Yeah, and this is the thing. We're seeing more and more brands, and in fact, we've published a story again today. Alex is over at the. At the Paris Motor Show, and there's another brand called Aito, A-I-T-O, Aito, Aito, who knows. We're seeing just this continual influx of new brands, but for consumers, it's what does it look like, what does it offer me, and how much does it cost? And I think the sheer volume of new brands has basically made them all pretty much irrelevant. No one cares what the badge is. Everyone's looking at the cars, which one's the coolest design, which one does the things that I want, and which one's priced at where I want it to be. And I think that's the new way of looking at things.
0: James Ward from drive.com.au, great to have you on, and thank you for that good advice to listeners. Talk to you next week.
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0: 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Back shortly, 133693.
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5: What's new, pussycat? Whoa, whoa, whoa. What's new, pussycat? Whoa, whoa, whoa, whoa.
0: It's time
7: on Nights. Pet Health with Dr. Gian Vicatis.
0: Actually, it's Dr. Ross Walker, and it's not pet health, it's human health. Ross. Ross, good evening.
25: Good evening, mate. I hope no one's going to ask me a question about anything to do with veterinarianism because it's not something I know a lot about.
0: I was having trouble with my goldfish last week. Can you help?
25: No, not in the slightest.
0: This is Human Health with Dr. Ross Walker, and great to have you on the program. We've been doing this for a long time. That's the first time that's happened. Very amusing. No drama whatsoever. Who cares? Hey, weight loss drugs, Ross. People care about them.
25: Yeah, look, on Sunday night, my editorial is titled Weight Loss Wars, the Claim for the Top Spot. And I'm talking about four different trials that have been released. There's a new GLP-1 receptor agonist. So the blockbuster drugs of the last decade have been Ozempic and now Mounjaro. Yes. And people are losing buckets of weight of this. Well, wait for it. The next generation's coming out. This one's called Retatrutide, made by Eli Lilly. And this stuff has just been released in the New England Journal of Medicine, September 29. 2,300 adults with obesity who were given 1 to 3 different doses of this stuff for 80 weeks. And people on the highest dose, wait for this, Dennis, lost 25% of their body weight.
0: Hell.
25: And 1 in 5 of them lost more than 35%, which is what we see typically with high-grade bariatric surgery. 90% of those with pre-diabetes who are in the trial returned to a normal blood sugar level. Arthritis pain in the knees melted away because you took the fat away and the strain off the knees. People had sleep apnea got better. The blood lipids like cholesterol and triglycerides all improved. Blood pressure dropped. So very, very impressive. You might say, why don't you put everyone on this drug? Well, I've got to say that 20% of the people dropped out of the trial because they lost too much weight. 11% of the people stopped because of side effects like nausea and vomiting. And the heart rate went up a bit in the first 20 weeks of the trial. But also in this particular trial, and this is different to the other GLP-1 receptor agonists like Ozempic and Mounjaro, there was an increase in major cardiac events in the people on the highest doses of this retatrutide. So not particularly high numbers, but what I'm saying is there was this trend to cardiac disease. So even though this has very, very strong effects, it also has the potential for significant side effects as well. And interestingly, drugs like Ozempic and to a lesser extent Mounjaro have been shown in the trials that have gone on now for about 3 to 5 years to reduce all major diseases like heart disease, obesity-related cancers, chronic kidney disease, Alzheimer's disease, chronic liver disease, arthritis by about 20 to 30%.
0: Gosh.
25: This one is showing a significant reduction in weight, but some markers that show a bit of concern. So it's sort of interesting stuff. And the second trial, they added Mounjaro, which is not on our PBS. You have to pay about $400 a month in Australia to get this stuff, but it's highly effective. And they've in this other trial, they've combined it with a drug called Eloralintide, which makes it really a triple-action drug, and again, about a 23% weight loss. The third trial, this was a totally different idea, to inject this stuff directly into the fat in the tummy, and it melts that away and reduced the what we call visceral fat by about 10% with a completely different drug that works in a completely different way. And the fourth trial showed that even people that have BMIs between about 25 to 27, which is considered just marginally overweight, still may have a lot of metabolic problems like cholesterol issues and low-grade inflammation. So what I'm saying is we haven't solved all the problems of weight loss yet. We're getting closer, but closer with some concerns.
0: Ross, when people go on one of these drugs, do we know that they change their eating habits, or can they lose the weight and still be doing the wrong thing? Or does the drug help fix that problem?
25: Well, one of the things that all of these drugs do is take away your appetite. So so you don't feel like eating as much. You feel full quicker. And so, yes, they do change your eating habits because you just don't feel like eating. So they work in that way to one extent, but they also have a profound effect on metabolism. But I'm not saying, look, we should all just go on these drugs, because I tell you what, Dennis, there's a small but definite rate of very serious side effects, things like pancreatitis, things like if you've got a family history of thyroid cancer, it increases risk for thyroid cancer. It can also cause blindness in certain people. And I'm talking on Sunday night again about some studies that show that your nails can fall off, you lose your hair. So these drugs are not without their side effects.
0: There's a new, just ahead of callers, 133-693. If you have any question, you might have some sort of health issue and you need a little bit of advice, Dr. Ross Walker is here for you. A drug for lymphedema.
25: Yeah, lymphedema is a really interesting condition that some people haven't heard about, but a lot of people get swollen legs and they think, I'm just getting too much fluid in my body, and that can be a marker for things like heart failure, kidney failure, liver problems. But lymphedema is when the lymph glands, which drain all of the different infective chemicals from your legs and from your arms back into the body to be broken down and detoxified, these lymph glands can get obstructed, and so your legs can swell as a consequence of that. Now, up to now, the only treatment we've had for lymphedema is certain forms of exercise and certain compression stockings and compression machines that can pump the lymph out of the body. This is a small trial of just 23 people who had leg lymphedema for whatever reason, and they found this new drug called sibalutat, one tablet a day, significantly reduced the swelling and the thickness from the lymphedema. So small trial, needs a much bigger trial to see whether this is going to be beneficial, but it's the first drug we've ever had for lymphedema.
0: Interesting. Sandy, good evening to you.
6: Hi, Dennis and Dr. Ross. I've had chronic fatigue syndrome with fibromyalgia for 35 years.
25: Yep.
6: And at the moment, I'm in a pretty major relapse, the worst I've ever had. I'm just wondering if you've got any idea how I can get some relief.
25: Sure. Look, firstly, I believe chronic fatigue syndrome, there's obviously a link with fibromyalgia, as you've so rightly said. There's also a link to things like long COVID as well. And I think an area where we're really not focusing on here is the gut, because I think that there's a significant contribution to gut dysbiosis and chronic fatigue, and also what we call mitochondrial health. So the mitochondria are the little fuel packs that feed energy into the body. And I believe about 10% of people are born with slightly defective mitochondria. There's a thing called mitochondrial disease, which is this thing in spades where you get severe fatigue and severe problems with your muscles from a pretty early age, and that's a disease process. But I'm saying 10% of people, their mitochondria is not so good, whereas you look at someone like Usain Bolt, who's just got absolutely switched on mitochondria. So what I do for anyone with chronic fatigue syndrome, fibromyalgia, of course there are some medical therapies that are reasonable, but I also help people rebuild their gut with getting everyone to have two or three pieces of fruit per day, 3 to 5 servings of vegetables, putting them onto high quality either probiotics or tribiotics to help rebuild the gut bacteria. And I use a whole array of supplements which I think improves mitochondrial health. Now, I am not allowed by the TGA to talk about this in terms of giving you specific supplement advice, but I think there are things you can do. If you send an email into Dennis's show, they can pass it on to me and I can send on some more information for you, Sandy.
0: Thank you very much, Sandy. Marty, good evening. Welcome to 3RW Nights.
8: Thank you. I've been on Mounjaro for about 10 months and I've lost 10% of my body weight, which I'm really happy about. But
25: great.
8: I also have Crohn's disease.
25: Yes.
8: And I've had a lot of issues with Crohn's and my bowels and all that time, but what Manjaro has done for me, it's slowed my metabolism up, and I have very, for the first time in about 30 years, normal bowel movement. So it's been a great, it's been a real positive outcome from that point of view. So I don't know if that's widely known or whether that's not widely... Have you heard anything along those lines at all?
25: No, it's not widely publicised that these drugs can improve inflammatory bowel disease, of which Crohn's disease and ulcerative colitis are the two major types. But there's logical reason behind it, because when you're carrying too much weight, that fat can also build up in the lining of your bowel, build up in the liver and cause all sorts of issues. And if you get rid of the fat, it can actually improve the function of the gut, and also your gut bacteria change when you lose weight. So, for example, my favourite gut bacteria, everyone should have a favourite gut bacteria, is a thing called Akkermansia mucinophilia, which only lives in the colons of thin people. And when you give probiotics that have this Akkermansia in it, it can actually facilitate weight loss for certain people. And so when you've lost the weight with Monjaro, you've probably also built up a bit of Akkermansia in your colon, which is going to help with things like Crohn's disease as well, possibly. So, I think it's a great response that you've had. Let me say, when you've reached your target of weight, and I say this to everyone, you should never stop these drugs suddenly, because there's a huge rebound weight gain as soon as you stop. So if people want to wean off the drugs, I tell them, once you've reached the target of weight, then you go to an injection once a fortnight for 3 months, then once a month for 3 months, to let it wean out of your system slowly so your metabolism can slowly regain itself rather than just stop it suddenly. But that's a fantastic response, Marty, but it is not well known that it does improve inflammatory bowel disease.
0: Marty, thanks for your call. We'll take a break. Dr. Ross Walker is with us, and your call, Simon, Karen and Jeremy, will get to you straight after the break. Any questions re-health, Dr. Ross is here for you. Back soon.
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10: Say what again? I'm going to say what again?
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0: Dr. Ross Walker is here for you on 133693. We've spoken about weight loss. We've spoken about a drug for lymphedema. What about IVF and jumping genes, Ross? What on earth is this?
25: Oh, Dennis, yeah, this is an interesting one. Look, the problem, IVF has really changed a lot of people's lives in terms of women that couldn't get pregnant, especially as they got over the age of 35, they're able to have children. But a lot of women do fail IVF, and there are some concerns about the potential long-term effects on the mother and also on the baby itself. And they're looking at the fact that there's these things called jumping genes. Now, when you look at the genome, you think the genes just stay within the cell, but these jumping genes can cross cell lines, and there's one particular jumping genes set called line 1, so LINE1, which can copy itself and paste into new locations. And unfortunately, this can happen throughout areas that code for things like cardiovascular disease and cancer and a few other things. So what they're suggesting is that there may be an issue down the track. Now, I'm not saying people who are considering IVF or have had IVF need to worry about this. All they're saying is that there are some concerns done on these very, very early studies, and I'll be discussing it in more detail on Sunday night.
0: Okay, and good listening on a Sunday night here on 3AW. Hello, Simon.
16: Oh, hello, Dennis and Doctor. I caught on, I think, the end of a comment you made a while back. I've got an overactive thyroid. I'm 62,
25: yeah.
16: And I'm on medication. Did I hear you say that ultimately you should get the thyroid removed, or am I?
25: No. What I said, that there are three different approaches to treating an overactive thyroid. You're on a drug called neomercazole, which is the standard way we treat an overactive thyroid. And often after about 6 to 12 months, the thyroid just settles down and you can wean off the neomercazole and the thyroid's back to normal. The other approaches of doing this is radioactive iodine, which is highly effective at treating the overactive thyroid, but eventually the thyroid will fail and you'll need to go into thyroxine replacement, which is not a major deal. It's not going to damage your body, but it means you've got to have regular blood tests and really monitor the levels of thyroid in the body. And the final way of approaching this is surgery, which works for some people. And some people just have what we call a hot nodule, which is just secreting a lot of thyroxine. That nodule itself is removed and the thyroid goes back to normal. So the good approach here, Simon, is to be under the care of an expert endocrinologist who will give you the three options and what is best in your particular case, because not all thyroid disease is created equal.
0: Karen, good evening to you.
17: Hi, Dr. Ross. I've got two swollen legs, the doctor put me on some fluid tablets about 10 months ago, one tablet, and then about 2 months ago he put me on the second tablet. And then he put me on, put compression stockings on about 3 weeks ago. And I haven't measured seems to be having any effect. And I was wondering, and they're not dramatically swollen, but you can see they're swollen. And I was wondering, this medication you're talking about, is that readily available at the pharmacist?
25: Oh, no, not in the slightest. This is just a preliminary trial that it's called Esalustat. And Esebalustat, and it's only just been trialing, and they have to trial it in much more people than just 23 to see where, in what we call a randomised control clinical trial, where they give half the people placebo, half of them the active drug. So you can't go off to your pharmacist tomorrow and get this drug. But also, when you've got swollen legs, the first thing you always need is a diagnosis. Now, many people have swollen legs just because they have lousy veins, varicose veins internally or superficial veins. veins that make your legs swell. But some people have a failing heart, failing kidneys, some liver problems that can also make their legs swell. And or it could be, as I said before, lymphedema, which is a completely different diagnosis. So it's where you need to have an expert to have a look at your body and say, okay, this is the cause for your swollen legs, not just give you fluid pills or compression stockings. Get a diagnosis first.
0: Karen, thanks for your call. We'll take a break, Ross, and be back after this. Jeremy and others, 133693.
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0: Dr. Ros Walker is with us. Jeremy, good evening. Your question?
22: Well, hi, Dennis, and hi, Dr. Walker. Look, I was intrigued with Dr. Walker's observations about Ozempic and the other drug.
0: Mounjaro.
22: It strikes me that there are some ancillary benefits here, notwithstanding the huge beneficial impacts on potentially obese people being able to wean themselves or get themselves down to a certain weight, which might actually reduce a whole bunch of other things that might otherwise plague the system. And it strikes me that these drugs could be absolutely critical to reducing public health care costs over the next 20 years. Because one of the things that's obvious out of the U.S. is that obesity is, in fact, the biggest drag on public health budgets now. So I'd be interested to hear your thoughts on that.
25: Well, Jeremy, I say all the time, the true pandemic for the 21st century is not COVID, it is diabesity, obviously the combination of diabetes and obesity. So just because you're not a diabetic, and unfortunately at the moment in this country, the only people who qualify on the PBS for Ozempic, not Mounjaro, Mounjaro's not on the PBS at all, are people who are type 2 diabetics, have already tried diabetic drugs and have failed on those drugs, then they qualify for a PBS assisted injections with Ozempic. But somebody who's obese who's not diabetic or even pre-diabetic, even if you're pre-diabetic, you still have to pay for the stuff. And so Ozempic costs, I think on average, I'm not really sure of the cost, but I think it's around $100. Mounjaro's $400 a month. In the US, it's something like $1,000 a month to get this stuff. And again, they don't have a PBS that we have here. So I agree with you. I think if the government had a long-term view, and as we all know, all governments only think in 3 or 4 year terms, but if they had a long-term view, they'd say, look, if we can get the public to lose a significant amount of weight by whatever means, whether it be by lifestyle change, which I personally believe, Jeremy, is the best way to do it, but it's the hardest way, but whether it's with these drugs, whether it's with bariatric surgery, the true scourge is diabetes, not the drugs themselves, but every drug, every surgical procedure does come with a risk, and people have to understand there is a risk. Lifestyle comes with no risk at all, apart from feeling so much better and living so much longer.
0: Jeremy, thank you for a terrific question. Peter, welcome to the program.
6: Yes, thank you. Good evening. I'm 85 and my doctors put me on the Apixaban and also FLECATAB. Making me quite lethargic. Is that the normal?
25: No, it's not the normal, Peter, but look, any drug can cause any problems with any person. Now, you've clearly got a thing called atrial fibrillation, which is why your doctor has given this to you. So the Apixaban stops you having a stroke as a consequence of the atrial fibrillation, and the flecainide controls the heart rhythm. So this is why you've been put on these two different drugs. But if you're feeling tired like this, all you can do is go back to the doctor and say, look, I think these drugs are knocking me around. There may be some other cause. For example, when you go into Apixaban, it thins your blood. You could be bleeding from your bowel somewhere, and you could be tired because you're losing blood and don't know about it. Even if you can't see blood in the stool, my mother took aspirin, another blood thinner, for 6 months and lost half a blood volume without knowing it, apart from being very, very tired. So I'm saying in your case, Peter, you should get back to your doctor, tell your doctor your symptoms, have a full evaluation to find out what is causing the tiredness. Yes, it may be the drugs, but it could be something else.
0: Peter, thank you for your call. I reckon we've got time for one more caller. Ross, Alison, good evening.
8: Good evening, guys. Just a quick one. I have a lot of abscesses in my mouth, and I've used clove oil. That doesn't work. I've used Sepracaine. That somewhat works. Do you have any other ideas?
25: Do you mean ulcers, not abscesses?
8: No, abscesses.
25: You're getting recurrent boils in your mouth, is what you're saying to me?
8: Correct.
25: Is it around the teeth or just away from the teeth?
8: A bit of both. They want me to have my teeth removed.
25: Yeah.
8: But that costs a lot of money and I'm on welfare. So I'm just sort of looking at a little bit of...
25: But unfortunately, when you've got such a significant problem, if you don't get it sorted out, I'm a cardiologist, you're probably aware, Alison, the bacteria from the abscess in the mouth very commonly can go into the bloodstream and can do things like damage your heart. So the doctors at a public hospital need to do something about this, and they need to do something about it pretty quickly, because you shouldn't be left with recurrent abscesses in the mouth. And so just doing local treatment with Sepacaine or whatever is not good enough. You need more extensive treatment.
0: Alison, I hope that helps, and maybe do it as a priority. Dr. Ross Walker will be back Sunday night here on 3AW with Healthy Living. Ross, great to have you on the program, and I look forward to chatting again in a couple of weeks.
25: Good on you, mate. Lovely to talk to you.
0: Yes, and you. Here comes the news, and then the foolishness of the nightcap. 3AW.
9: 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All now in stock at Harvey Norman Electrical Warrnambool. Good evening, I'm Jamel Wills. A man's been charged with attempted murder after trying to set fire to three patients in a Sydney hospital. Jake Batrick reports.
10: Police were called to the Prince of Wales Hospital in Randwick on Tuesday night and say the 48-year-old patient poured accelerant on three other patients. They say he set fire to a 54-year-old man before it was quickly extinguished by hospital staff. The 54-year-old is in a stable condition with minor burns. A 63-year-old man and 64-year-old woman also have minor injuries. The 48-year-old is charged with offences including attempted murder and common assault. He's due to face a bail court tomorrow. Jake Batrick reporting.
9: The federal government will press ahead with a key budget measure after it was blocked in the Senate. Labor wants to wind back the private health rebate for over 65s to save $3 billion in 4 years. The opposition, Greens and Crossbench blocked the bill, arguing it would make cover more expensive for older Australians. Health Minister Mark Butler says the legislation is essential to fund aged care.
12: I think it's time that senators in particular faced up to their responsibility to recognise the need for hard choices to fund a rapid expansion of aged care services that is demanded by the demographic shift that we're all witnessing.
9: The Greens are concerned a proposed new tax on trusts won't close loopholes used by wealthy Australians. The federal government has introduced a bill imposing a 30% tax on trusts. The move has been opposed by the opposition, arguing it will hurt small business. Greens leader David Shoebridge says the change should be scrutinised by a Senate inquiry.
13: Deeply concerned that there's some new carve-out for the wealthiest to get some tax lurk when they're paying their private school fees. We want to make sure that this is closing these loopholes and not opening them.
9: A Queensland man has been extradited to New South Wales, charged after a drug raid in the Northern Rivers. Officers seized six rifles, ammunition and Queensland police uniforms after stopping two vehicles at Benora Point. Four other people charged remain before the courts. The Queensland Premier has brushed off claims his government pushed the Brisbane 2032 Organising Committee chief out of the role. Cindy Hook will step down early next year when her contract expires. David Crisafulli denies influencing the decision.
14: I wish you well. Contracts come to the end and the opportunity now is for the organisation to go to the next level.
9: Checking sport in AFL, West Coast have landed their two trade targets of Jack Viney and Trent Rivers, securing a deal with Melbourne. The Eagles give up pick 45 this year, second round picks next year and in 2028, as well as a 2027 fourth round selection. West Coast also get in return the Demons' 2028 second round draft pick. Kangaroos debutant Jack Bostock is expecting to face one of the strongest World Cup fields in history at his first tournament. The 23-year-old will run on against what's being described as one of the best ever New Zealand sides tomorrow night. Bostock says it's a credit to the standard of modern NRL.
21: It was anyone's comp with a couple of weeks to go there, so I feel like it's probably a reflection of that. And then obviously the Pacific Nations, they've all got great sides as well, so it's going to be a good World Cup.
9: The Matildas have bounced back from their 4-2 loss to Germany, beating Haiti 7-1 in France. And in MLB, the Tampa Bay Rays have beaten Aussie Travis Bezanza's Cleveland Guardians 3-1. That's news and sport.
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15: Partly cloudy tonight, slight chance of showers with winds southeasterly, 15 and 25 k's. Tomorrow, partly cloudy, winds easterly, 15 and 20 k's. Friday, a mostly sunny day, top of 23. Saturday, mostly sunny, top of 24. And Sunday, mostly sunny, top of 25. Heading for a top of 19 tomorrow for Warrnambool, 18 for Port Ferry and 20 for Mortlake and Terang.
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15: Right now it's 13 degrees.
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27: We go way back to a time when we were young. Before our innocence was gone, we go way back.
0: Yes, the three of us, we go way back. This is the Wednesday Nightcap. Your calls are very welcome, of course. On 133-693. Hey, Darren James, good evening.
28: Ah, good evening, Dennis. Great to be on board, sounding good as you always. And great to hear Dr. Ross Walker. Does he know his stuff or what?
0: Oh, he's brilliant. Absolutely brilliant across so many areas of medicine. Speaking of medicine, someone who probably requires quite a bit of it, Andrew McLaren, good evening.
29: Good evening to you, Darren and Dennis. How good to be with you. Well, medicine has come in the form of not so much a doctor, well, a doctor of dentistry, because I've been at the dentist this week and got some horrible quotes about what needs to be spent on me so gob.
0: So you haven't been... Shakespearean
32: quotes, or...?
29: Oh, no, these are horrible amounts of money. Do you know it's $7,000 to have one implant?
32: What?
29: $7,000! No wonder people fly to Singapore or wherever they go to have a cheap bit of dentistry done.
0: Can I just ask, have you been dentist shopping?
29: No, I haven't been shopping, no, but it's just a quote. The dentist, I'm sure, the lady I deal with is a very honest lady, and she said that's about the average price in Australia.
32: Why don't you just send them in and have them done and she can send them back?
0: Cut your head off and just send it in. Okay, is there... $7,000 for one tooth.
29: One implant, yes.
32: Well, what if you wanted two done? 14.
0: Yeah, then you start doing a deal.
29: You'd have to get some sort of bulk discount, wouldn't you?
0: I'll give you 12 and a half for the...
32: I've always been saying for the 20 years we've been doing this,
0: yes,
32: always be true to
0: your teeth. True to your teeth.
32: Never be false to you, Andrew.
29: I love those jags. I live by them.
32: That's right.
0: Oh, I've used that many times, Darren, but I always credit you.
32: Was that a shock to the hip pocket?
29: I haven't spent it. I just said, I'll think about it. I'll come back to you.
32: I'd go without.
29: But in the meantime, I'm having to smile in a very unusual way, so the many gaps in my teeth don't show. Oh. So I'm doing this sort of twisted, surly smile that sort of conceals.
0: Like an evil person, like you're
29: yes,
0: up to no good.
29: Yes, no good at all. It's more a smirk than a smile.
0: Oh no, look, we've got to get something happening for you, Andrew. Now, here's a question for you, and I know you'll be right into this, Andrew, and I know Darren certainly will be.
32: Yeah.
0: Lately, I have noticed with people who I've socialised with that there's a huge trend, Darren and Andrew, of people going back to the original beers of decades past. Darren, have you found that?
32: Well, I've always been a VB guy, or if I'm having one off the wood, a Carlton Draft out of the tap. So I don't sway much from that. I don't go down the moonshine leg or the dog's hind leg craft beer, which I call home brew. I don't go there.
0: It's interesting because, I mean, I tell you why I mention it, had a birthday party for a family member on the weekend in their 20s. The boys all bought the old brands, the Melbourne Bitters and the VBs.
32: Not Melbourne King Browns.
0: No, they didn't bring the King Browns, no. Andrew, what do you think about beer?
29: Well, I don't know much about it because I don't like it, but I haven't noticed, but I

0: had to sort of have one beer, maximum two.
1: Yeah.
0: But I do like Melbourne better, and I do like VB.
2: So what do you get liquored up on then, Dennis, if you only have two beers?
0: What are you trying to say, Andrew?
2: Well, you know exactly what I'm trying to say, drunky boy.
1: I think drunky boy.
0: I could sue for that. Get me Tony Carbone immediately.
2: Try and prove I'm wrong, drunky boy.
0: I could prove it. I could prove it over and over. You need to have a little drinky winky.
2: No, I don't think so.
1: Drunky boy and drinky winky.
2: Is that, Darren, your favourite beer is still the LVB, is it?
1: Yeah, except if you're at a Chinese restaurant.
2: And then it's the Crown.
1: The golden microphone or the pride of the fleet, we also call it.
2: Dad used to drink Abbott's Lager, my father.
1: Yes, Bert used to drink Abbott's.
0: Yes, Bert.
2: Bert Newton did, didn't he?
0: Yeah. Oh, very big on Abbott's, yes.
1: Yeah. Come in, sit down. Patty. Would you like an Abbott's?
0: Andrew, what did you want to talk about tonight?
2: I wanted to talk about little niggles with phrases and words that are used today. Someone said to me the other day they were gifted something. Whatever happened to being given a present?
0: Yeah. Oh, no,
2: now you're gifted.
1: And if people start unpacking things rather than...
2: No. Oh. And I know this drives you mad too. Reaching out.
1: Leave me out of
2: this
1: it.
2: This lady... Oh, it just doesn't matter.
1: Just give her a call.
2: A minor incident I had with her, and she said, look, I'll reach out to you. Well, you know, all she meant was she's going to send me a text.
0: And that's so all. Why can't people say nice to make contact rather than e-meet you?
2: I can't stand that.
1: Can't stand that.
2: Yes, but it's true. But all those little things, can I throw in another one too? I suppose it doesn't matter really at all, but why we used to live, well, it's very American. Americans always said you lived on some street. You know, I live on Smith Street. And we used to say in, I lived in Smith Street.
1: Yeah, but
2: now it's all become on. Do you say in or on, Darren?
1: In.
2: Yeah, I say, Dennis, what are you about you?
0: In.
2: Yeah. But
1: it's like on
2: someone...
1: goal. You're taking a shoot at goal, but the... And you know what the back line is at the AFL football?
2: Oh, no, it's not defence, is it?
1: It's defence.
0: Sometimes it is.
2: I can't
0: stand
2: that.
1: It's the defence. I tell you who's the worst at it, Riewoldt.
0: Yes.
1: He defences his head
0: Jack
1: off.
0: Riewoldt.
1: Yeah, Jack Riewoldt, he's no good at it.
2: No, and I'm not one of those anti-American people. I can't stand all that stuff. It's just Americanisms. When I play poker, everything now is... It used to be a full house, you know? You had three of a kind and a pair. But now it's full boat. I got a full boat.
1: Oh,
2: and
1: leave me out
2: four of a kind
1: what?
2: Is quads now. Yeah. And they're all
0: quads.
2: Americanism. Yeah, quads.
1: Yeah,
2: four.
1: Yeah.
0: So, but all the people around you would be of a similar age to you, Andrew, playing poker, and they've picked up on all this.
2: Yeah, they'd have. This is the thing. It spreads. Yeah.
0: So do you tell them to shut their face like you tell me?
2: No, I don't. No,
1: and would you become a member of the Australian Defence Force?
2: Anyway, examples, please, of what we've been talking about. 133693.
1: We've got a lot to unpack here, Andrew.
2: You have a lot of unpacking to do.
0: And Darren, what's your topic?
1: I saw it and I couldn't believe it.
0: What?
1: 30 years. Three decades of Crooner Boy away in a manger down at the Carrolls. It's a credit
0: to you. No, Geelong Carrolls.
1: On the back of that.
0: Geelong Carrolls, 30 years. Melbourne Carrolls this year, 49.
1: Well, let's stick to the local. What has happened in your local neck of the woods, which is a tradition, whether it be a cake stall
0: or
1: a little community fair or something that you go year after year, like Crooner Boy's Carrolls. Three decades, Andrew.
2: Not bad at all.
0: We're changing the name to that. Crooner Boy's Carrolls, by the way.
1: Crooner Boy's Carrolls, by the way.
0: Saturday, November 21st, for those who are interested.
1: What date is it?
0: Saturday, November 21st.
2: It's a long time before Christmas.
0: It's 1 month before Christmas, and the whole concept is to welcome the season because it comes and goes so quickly.
1: We should go down.
0: And you might get some listener who just loves you, Andrew, they might send you the amount of money you need for your implant.
2: They might gift me them the money, yes.
1: I wouldn't even pay $7,000 for an implant in another area. Do you know what I'm saying?
0: I don't think I don't think that's a common...
1: Do they still do that? They had ones that would pump up, didn't they?
0: I don't know. And Andrew, you don't know. Just say you don't know.
2: I don't know. No, nothing of it. I'm a sweet innocent boy.
1: Let's get Dr. Ross back on the line. I'm sure...
0: No, that's fine. Sandra, good evening.
3: Good evening, Dennis. How are you?
0: Yeah, good. Go ahead.
3: And Andrew and Darren, how are you?
2: Good, thank you.
1: Very well.
0: Yes,
3: Sandra. I just rang up to tell you, Dennis, I'm going.

0: going to the Wagner Gala on Friday night.
1: Oh, wow. Oh,
2: the Wagner Gala.
1: You'll probably see Andrew there.
3: Yes.
0: Oh, yeah. I thought it'd be a special to buy a ticket.
1: So where is the Wagner thingo, concert?
2: The Wagner Gala.
0: It's at the Ian Potter State Theatre.
3: Is this the ring cycle and all that, Sandra?
0: Yeah, the ring cycle, Tannhäuser.
3: Oh, God, it's heavy going, Sandra. It's very heavy.
2: What's the ring cycle? My washing machine does that.
3: Anyway.
1: Sandra, are you right into classical music?
2: Well, Andrew, what's the ring cycle?
3: It's one of Wagner's works.
2: Is it?
1: Oh, works. Are you serious? Hey, Sandra, are you loving your classical music?
0: Siegfried and Goethe Dämmerung.
3: Now, right. Wonderful music and lovely to enjoy it live from an orchestra.
1: I'd love to hear from you next week, Sandra. I want to know what the experience was like. Yeah. Thank you. 17 past nine. Siv and others will get to you straight after these here on 3RW.
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1: 133693, a bit of homework here. Darren, last week, last night on the program, we had a fellow ring in about his, I think it was his uncle, who'd gone missing, 94 years of age, and we put out the word, hopefully, to 3RW listeners to maybe spot him. Anyway, he was found later at Royal Melbourne Hospital, so that was good news. But we were talking about Groover, the dog, last week.
2: Oh,
1: what happened
2: yes.
1: with Groover?
2: Well, Groover was found, an off-duty policewoman. She found Groover. She went on her 2 days off on a mission to find Groover, and she did.
1: Well, how good
2: was
1: she?
2: On the roof of the Dandenong Plaza, on opposite the building where the lady had originally parked it.
1: Mm-hmm.
2: And as I said last weekend, why weren't security people checking the welfare of cars and why people were leaving them there for a week at a time? But the dog was on its very last legs and was found and has pulled through and is running around with Bev.
1: Oh, how good is
2: how
1: that?
2: Good.
1: Well, so Siv has rung in, boys.
2: Hey.
1: Sivvy.
2: Sivvy.
13: Oh. Hello, Dan, Danny and Andy and Darren.
1: Gary.
13: Well, there's nothing can't do. We can't do anything much with that. I mean, don't we all do that? We all do that. We all sound like we're about 3 years old when we do that. It's ridiculous. Talking about phrases, there's a couple, and look, Americanisms don't bother me as much as they probably once did because they're ubiquitous. There's a word. They're ubiquitous. But the thing that does bother me is people talking about taking a deep dive. Now, I know what it means, but when did we start talking about taking a deep dive? Every time somebody says that, they want to talk about something in detail, we'll take a deep dive.
1: Oh, I've never heard that.
13: I want to grab my scuba equipment out every time they say that.
3: Yes, yeah. I've heard it. I'm with you, Siv. Yes, a deep dive. And these phrases just run rampant through Australia, or I suppose the world. And everything...
13: The world, yes.
3: Somewhere about 10 years ago or 15 years ago, someone discovered the word stellar for something that's good. Like what a stellar concert there was. Yes, stellar.
13: Oh, yes. Yeah.
3: And everyone uses it to sort of grandify their sentences.
2: Yeah, very true. Oh.
13: Grandify. Wow. Jeez,
1: you're grandified.
3: Here's one for you too.
13: Andrew and I were eating the Macquarie Dictionary for dinner tonight, even though he's got teeth issues.
1: Yes, he has. He got caught on chapter 3. He got caught between A and B.
2: Speaking of teeth issues, Andrew, I just done some research for you. A 1.6 carat diamond will cost $7,000.
3: Oh, God.
2: Now, if you bought Uki a ring and went without one tooth, you could all be a lot better off.
1: Or put the tooth on the ring. Just get the frame of the ring.
2: Put the diamond in your gob.
3: Yes, have a diamond tooth. That's right.
2: A diamond tooth.
3: They're flashing it as I walk down Coonang Road, Carnegie, yeah.
1: Well, one of my friends, Geelong friends, who he owned a nightclub here and he had a little diamond popped in all of his top teeth.
3: Oh, I've seen that in America. That's right. Some of the rap artists have got it.
1: Stewie Harrison.
2: What, down New Orleans way, was it?
1: No, in Little Mallop Street, Geelong. Close.
2: In his mouth.
1: No, he's a top.
2: So what sort of ridiculous person would do that?
1: Well, he's a nightclub owner.
2: Well, I have no further questions, Ron.
1: Or comment. This is talk radio, you know. Hello, Scott.
14: G'day, fellas. There's one phrase that drives me nuts, whether it's on AW or on the television. Jack Revolt does it all the time. It's when people say, "How are we?"
2: Ring down the phone
14: and to rip their throat out because I know how I am. I don't know how you are.
2: Yeah.
1: But how are we?
3: I'm a bit unsure about we're pregnant too. What are you talking about? You're not pregnant. When the man says, "Oh, we're pregnant."
2: That's right. No, you're not.
3: Shut your mouth.
2: Yes, I agree with you, Andrew.
1: I agree with a lot of what you say, Andrew, even though I pretend I don't.
2: I've got one from Ian Ocean Grove. Are you trying to live your best life, Andrew?
3: Best life is now everywhere. I'm living my best life. And this lady, I'm not anti her at all, but she broke up with one of the footballers or something from the Pullman Five or something, and now she's living her best life overseas. So what are you talking about?
2: Leave me out of it.
1: Andrew, I can't say it. Scott, hello. Oh, have we had Scott? No, we haven't had Scott.
3: Come on, reach out to all of them now. Come
2: reach
3: on, quickly.
2: Out, Scotty. Reach out.
1: Ken, good evening.
15: Hi, how you going?
1: Yeah, good.
15: I tell you what, you've missed out two of the worst ones that I strike every day of the week in those Americanisations that you're talking about, and that's he dove into the water and we're going to have some learnings.
1: Heavens, I haven't heard that.
3: I've heard dove used in that sense, but I haven't heard learnings. Oh, surely not.
1: Yes, well, you have a lot of learnings about, you know, real people, Andrew, with Darren and me, because you you come from a sort of an upper echelon of society.
3: No, you keep emphasising that, and it's just so untrue.
2: Well, I can just hear a tongue going into the gap to compensate when you say the odd word, Andrew.
3: I think you're right.
1: And you know what's going to happen? He's going to start whistling through his mouth. Shortly,
3: oh, no,
1: Darren.
3: No.
1: Yes.
2: I'll tell you one I don't mind, though, and I've learned to love it because it happened on the Brady Bunch, and I've learned to love it since then. Cindy, go upstairs and do your math homework.
3: Oh, it was math singular, wasn't it?
2: Yes.
3: That's
2: right. They say math.
3: And another thing, when I was a kid, the only cinema was ever discussed was in a British movie. They talked about going to the cinema. When I was a kid, you went to the movies. That was it. You didn't go to the cinema. But now it's cinema.
2: Cinema.
1: Didn't they refer to also a movie theatre?
2: The theatre.
3: Yeah, it was
2: darling.
3: A movie. Well, I just went to the movie theatre, or you went to the movies, or the flicks. But I never heard the word cinema when I was a kid.
1: Vince, good evening.
16: Oh, g'day. I can't stand when they say zip for a zero. And also that hand gesture when they do the heart. Everyone's doing
1: it. Oh, I think that's, yes, it just drives me.
2: Oh,
1: that's
2: yes.
1: Oh, that stupid heart thing.
2: That heart thing. Leave me out of it.
1: I'm doing one as we speak, Vince.
2: What if you lost a digit in the war? How could you do it then?
1: Well, you couldn't. You'd do a half-heart. It'd be a half-hearted effort.
2: Well, then it'd be half-hearted, wouldn't it?
3: But it's
1: yes,
3: so
1: it
3: true.
1: That's what I just said.
3: Oh, it's so true, Vince. Everyone does this little heart sign on their chest and gives a little sort of sympathetic look towards you, like, oh, yeah.
1: Which you couldn't do at the moment, Andrew, because you have to look sinister.
3: Well, yes, I do. I'm fortunate. What am I going to do with these fangs, all these missing fangs? It's getting chronic.
1: Why are they missing?
3: There's five of them missing now.
1: Where are they?
3: Oh, all over the place, all over the shop.
2: Well, you've equaled the Beaumont kids.
1: Yeah, Andrew, when did you start losing these teeth? And is this an ongoing thing?
3: Yes, it is. It's ongoing. It's just... Oh,
1: Why don't you just get the whole lot done? Sell the house.
2: You wake up with one in your mouth? And is that how it happens?
3: Well, it just crumbled away with the last one about 2 weeks ago. It just,
1: really?
3: Yeah, I wasn't even chewing on anything hard. I just, next thing I know, what the hell's in my mouth? My tongue there. Oh, my God, it's my tooth.
2: And then what do you do?
3: Well, I cried for about half an hour. I whimpered. And
2: Do you put it under your pillow waiting for the tooth fairy?
1: Don't you think you should be talking to your doctor, Andrew, about perhaps, you know, some sort of supplement or something that will help your teeth?
3: You reckon it might be a bit late for that? You reckon, Dan?
1: Well, if you're banging out a tooth every couple of weeks, it's 7,000 a go.
2: You don't grind them at night, do you, Andrew?
3: No, I thought that was it. They even at one point, I had to wear this little thing at night. You know, I don't know. I can't remember what it was.
2: What about your teeth? How do they go?
1: I'm just worried about what you're going to sound like in 2 years on the Wednesday night.
3: It's going to be very splashy.
1: Good evening,
3: isn't
1: Andrew.
2: Very splashy.
3: Very sibilant.
1: Oh, yes, you will be.
2: Well, like the old days, darling.
1: We'll take a break. This is the Wednesday Nightcap. It's so stupid, but it's such fun. Back soon.
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1: Andrew McLaren, people love you, and I've got some advice for you from Gippsland, from Helen. First of all, Helen hates it when you go into a shop and you ask a question and the person says, not a problem, instead of just saying, yes, we're happy to help you. Andrew, you could get a pensioner rate if you have a full plate put in. So, you know, Darren and I will knock them out for you and you go and get a full plate.
3: Oh, God, no. Oh, yeah, I know. Very few McLaren men go to their grave with a full or anything like a full set of fangs. So, you know, Dad had shocking fangs. My grandfather did too.
2: Keith? What happened
3: uncle,
2: to Keith?
1: Yeah.
3: Yeah, they went
1: Keith was your uncle, and Keith had another problem, didn't he?
3: No, I didn't have an uncle, Keith.
1: No, who was your uncle that stayed with you?
3: Uncle Ron, yeah.
2: Uncle Ron, yeah, after the war.
1: Did any of his teeth drop when everything else was?
3: No, he had other sorts of problems, and you know issues. Don't go over it again. Let's leave it.
2: Because Keith warned you about Ron.
3: The man, I feel bad because I should never have brought him up. He had a very sad life, and there were all sorts of problems with his marriage. His wife, had, during the war, had played up. And anyway, he came to stay with us for a while. But anyway, we move on, and then he died quite young. Well, I think back, he must have only been about 42 or 3.
1: Oh, gosh, poor love.
3: Yeah.
1: Cameron, good evening.
24: Hello, Dennis. Hello, Andrew. Hello, Darren. Hope you're all keeping well, guys.
1: Yeah.
2: Very well.
24: Okay. What about when you're on eBay and you're saying you go to bid it on something? It's not bidded. The word is bid. Like someone bidded on a car online.
1: Oh, bidded.
3: Are they using bidded?
1: I've never been on eBay.
3: Jeepers. Bidded. There's no such word. You bid on something. You don't bid it.
1: See, when McLaren was teaching at school, Cameron, he was teaching English, there's no way the kids would have got away with saying I bidded on something.
3: No. But now apparently it's okay. Can I just quote this from a text here?
1: Yeah.
3: There's so much of the one thing. Oh, yeah. I don't like it. There's a whole lot of texts that are just saying the one thing.
2: Nicely pre-read there, Andrew.
3: Well, it just moved into that position.
1: Can we get to the point?
3: I don't like the saying from the get-go, says Michael. Yeah, that's true. And also this from Susan. I hate it when people say, my truth. That's a real bugbear thing for me. My truth? Well, the truth is my truth, isn't it?
2: That's right.
3: Or my truth, some variation on the truth.
1: Can I throw in one that is very popular amongst young'uns?
3: Yeah.
1: You buy something and the last thing they say to you is, have a good one.
3: Have a good one. No, I won't. Just to be contrary. You feel like saying, my truth. What's the one below that? Oh, yes, this one. I got this the other day, too. Thank you, Neil from Baldwin. He hates it when people say they're super excited. I got a confirmation of renewing my home insurance, email, and it said, hi, Andrew, we're super excited to reinsure you for another year. Oh, come on, as if you are.
1: Of course you're not.
3: No.
1: Your car insurance has gone up.
3: Oh, yes.
2: Oh, yes.
3: Don't talk about that.
1: As your teeth are dropping, car insurance is going up.
3: Yeah, no.
1: Andrew, you might lose one on air. Can we film it?
3: It'd be wonderful, wouldn't it? It'd be real...
1: So good. It'll go viral. Stephen, or have we had Stephen?
3: No, I don't think so.
1: No, Stephen, hi.
0: Oh, hi, guys. Just three quick ones. I'm pretty old school, and whenever I hear them say... now streaming, I just think something I do in the bathroom. Why can't we just say...
2: now being televised.
0: Why can't we just televise now? You know, like sometimes it's on TV. It's not on the computer and it says, oh, now streaming. And I'm thinking, yeah, I know. It's now on. I can watch it.
1: You've just reminded me of something. Hey, boys, movies and records, they're not released now, they drop.
3: Oh, they drop.
2: Oh, they drop.
3: You just release them to TV series. You don't drop it.
0: I know. And the other one, guys, is, you know, like I know you guys, you know, every time we got into trouble, whether it be a teacher or your employer, it's always, look, we've got to have a talk, you know, and that implies something serious. But today, whenever you hear someone gets in trouble, it's like, we have to have a conversation, and I'm thinking a conversation sounds very sociable.
3: It's true, isn't it?
1: It does, actually.
2: Yeah. Well, nothing wrong with a conversation.
1: Good call, Stephen. Thank you. Andrew, a suggestion from your mate Guy Treby, Darren.
2: Oh, yes. Well, he had the best treehouse in the land.
3: Oh, if I hear that one more time.
1: Andy, a good suggestion from Guy. He's just been caring. How many teeth have you got left? Go to the milk bar because they sell cheap teeth.
3: Oh, yes.
1: Mixed lollies.
3: Yes, of course. Who could
1: That's
3: forget?
1: What listeners are about here.
3: Oh, they're helping and lifting you up.
2: They're just trying to help. Yeah, they're just trying to help.
3: Reaching out to me. Thank you so much.
2: That's right.
1: Reaching out.
3: I'm super excited for that message.
2: Yes. Simon Goodwin was big on learnings, apparently, the former coach.
1: On learnings?
2: Yeah, learnings. Yeah.
1: And what about not giving someone a present, it's gifting?
3: I said that at the beginning.
1: Oh, you did? Yeah, we've gone through so many, it's just like a whirlwind.
2: You don't go to the shops anymore, like Dave Hughes. I went down to the shops. but people that now go to the store.
3: Yeah, it's another Americanism. Right. Not that I'm knocking America, because I'm not.
1: No, you love America.
3: I do, actually. Well, not all of it, but I mean, yes.
1: There's no reason for us to all just pick up on stuff because someone said it in the United States.
3: It's so true. Very true. Yeah. This is another one from Roach. Roach, okay.
1: Tony,
3: yes.
2: Oh, this could be the Roach, the cockroach.
3: You've missed the biggest one, versing. Instead of verses.
2: Oh, yes, versing.
1: Oh, yes.
3: I haven't heard that.
2: Collingwood's versing Carlton at the weekend.
3: Oh, no, come on. Yeah.
1: Do we sound like
3: Carlton.
1: Whinging old farts in this segment?
3: No, but it's just silly change, unnecessary change.
1: It is unnecessary change. Stuart, hello and welcome.
5: Hi, guys. Just before I tell you the one I don't like, something really fascinating that I've noticed, when you guys are on each other's shows... You're a little bit different. Like, on grand final morning, Dennis has been a little bit of a scallywag. And at night time, the other two are scallywags and Dennis is a bit more serious. And it's just something a little fascinating I noticed.
1: Hey, good on you, John.
5: It's
3: overused, isn't it? It is, yeah.
2: Yeah, but see, back that's probably right because I've walked into Dennis's house... And I've just quickly gone up to the fridge and grabbed a golden microphone without him knowing, you know, and you're a bit cheeky at someone else's house, but when you hold fort at your own home, you're a bit more distinguished and try and look after everyone. Is that a fair
1: I call? Wondered where that golden microphone went.
2: It's gone.
1: It's about 11 years ago.
2: Yeah, that's right.
1: Anyway.
3: Have you ever been to Dennis's house, Darren?
1: Yes, he has.
2: Have I ever?
1: House, have the you? Old house, yes.
2: And I haven't been invited back since, so I wonder if anything...
1: No, well, neither's anyone else who was there that night. It was just a special occasion.
2: You should do another soiree.
1: No, I'm not mad on soirees, I've got to say, but there you go. I'm glad you came anyway that night.
2: It was good.
1: Hey, it's 22. Gary Lechte was there.
2: Yeah, we fed the chooks.
1: Oh, that's right. Just let Darren into your house and he'll explore every nook and cranny of the building and its surrounds, Andrew. Right. He'll go and find teeth. He'll find a couple of teeth that you've been missing for a couple of weeks. And he'll try and super glue them back in. He's that kind of guy.
2: I'll do it for you. I'll do anything for you.
1: John, thank you for your observation. Wonderful 3693. Love to hear from you. Things that have crept into our everyday speak or everyday language that drive you up the wall. What was your topic originally, Andrew or Darren?
2: Mine was local events that have been a part of your suburb. Not one call so far.
1: No wonder. I've forgotten. Back after the break with more.
3: You're very cruel to Darren at times,
1: no,
3: aren't you?
1: No, I'm not. I'm
3: yes,
1: not
3: you
1: all.
3: Are.
1: I'm only
3: gagging. I'm sensing a lot of anger there with you.
1: There's absolutely no anger between DJ and
2: nothing.
1: DW.
2: Oh, no.
1: You,
2: well,
1: however, maybe. That's a different matter. Back shortly.
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1: It is a quarter to... No, it's not. It's almost a quarter to ten. Darren James, Andrew McLaren are with me. Mario, welcome to the program.
32: Gentlemen, a very good evening. Just finished up at the Melbourne Town Hall where the former Treasurer, the Honourable Mr Josh Frydenberg, was basically there tonight with 3AW's own Russell Halcroft in his magnificent white jeans, Jennifer Westacott. Over 900 people there. They're still lining up to get the memoir signed there. I had to leave. I bought 4 books. I had to go home, mate. I was just too busy today. But let me tell you one thing. He spoke magnificently, but Russell Howcroft's white jeans, oh, people can't get over it yet.
2: Yeah. Really? Should he be?
3: There's talk, isn't there? Mario, did Josh Frydenberg indicate anything about his intentions to get back into politics?
32: No. You know what he did, sir? He just played the Greg Chavel just straight through the covers. Magnificent, yeah.
3: Okay.
32: But let me tell you one thing. Jennifer Westacott, she's a class act. She should be running the United Nations. She is absolutely class act. magnificent.
1: Good on you.
32: Over 900 people. I looked at him. I just gave him a quick handshake. I bought four books. I had all my mates ringing me up, telling him to write this, this, and this. Mate, I bought four books for all of you. So I'm not going to charge you. All he said to me, he goes, Mario, sort out the problems at 400 Royal Parade, North Carlton. You know
1: there
32: what I mean?
1: Go.
32: Yeah, 32 years next year. Yeah, 32 years without a premiership at Princes Park. Yep, that's all he said to me.
1: Mario, thank you very much for your call. 133693. 3RW Knights, Darren James, Andrew McLaren with me. Hello, John.
8: Holy Spirit, who is leading and guiding and up all the truth.
1: Are you there, John?
2: Something's John? Going on there.
1: Hello, John. Yes. Is there an argument going on there?
8: No, no, it's I've got the TV on Kenneth Copeland.
1: Sorry, you've got what?
2: The TV was
8: Kenneth
2: on.
8: Copeland? Just listening to Kenneth Copeland.
1: Oh, okay.
8: He's a preacher.
1: Right. Yeah.
8: Yeah. Because I'm religious, not really religious, no.
3: Yes, why, I, yes. That's Ken
1: what
3: Copeland,
1: have you rung us?
3: Yeah, yes, go, I know of him. But, go on, sorry.
8: Can I say my famous poem?
1: Sorry?
8: Can I say my most famous poem?
1: Well, if you can do one verse, because we're going to be a bit short on time, but go for it.
8: Oh, yeah.
1: Okay. Now, you're quite happy, you Darren, Andrew?
3: Yes.
1: Go for it, John.
8: All right, well, it can be a bit longer. It's only 2 minutes, but anyway.
2: That's a long
8: I went camping along the Murray when I was just a kid, and I can still remember what the white man did. He stood there with his rifle poised to take a shot. It was on New South Wales, so it was very hot. He had three Aboriginal kids bail up behind a tree. They had taken something from him just while it escaped me. In other words, not worth talking about. I stood there not quite certain of what to do or say and hoped that he would leave them and go upon his way. It was near the Federal Hotel where this incident took place. If I'd have been the grown-up, I'd have punched him in the face. I should have said something, which may not have been wise, as he may have shot me too, bringing about my demise. People speak of prejudice and say that they are not, but I somehow wonder if they know what they've really got. We live in the land of plenty, and I'm sure that you must know that you will never go without, no matter where you go.
1: John, we'll have to move on. We'll have to move on, but thank you for calling in and being a part of the Wednesday Nightcap. It is 12 to 10. Andrew, have you written any poetry?
3: No, I don't particularly enjoy poetry. I feel like I should, and I feel like I'm lacking, but I don't.
2: What about the Good Ship Venus?
3: Oh, well, yes, of course. Hey, can I try and bail out your topic, your poor, sad, pathetic topic
2: Venus.
3: Tonight? Darren, and by saying... little things and regular occurrences and events that used to occur in suburbia, I never experienced it, and people younger than me seem to have it, especially my age, bonfires on Christmas Eve or New Year's Day.
2: Let's bring them back. Well, hang on a minute.
3: I never experienced... There was never any in St Kilda or Brighton or Elwood.
1: They're around these days, I can assure
2: they're
1: you.
2: In the form of shop explosions every night.
3: Yes, there's
2: one around the corner now.
3: Yes, that's
2: about true.
3: But they used, people used to apparently on. They used to stack up wood and have a bonfire in some park. It seems wildly inappropriate and dangerous.
1: Mm. Going home from a New Year's Eve concert years ago Australian Pops, we counted about between the top of the Westgate Bridge and the outskirts of Geelong, we counted about 20. Lots of fireworks going off between midnight and about 20 to 1.
3: I have lived a very sheltered life. I've just never seen one. And my parents would have taken me to one if there was one locally when I was a kid. But if you have, perhaps give us a call. Tell us about where did they fit all the fuel for it, you know? I mean, what, people take out old furniture or something.
1: Yeah, oh, there's bonfire, but this was also fireworks as well. So it was very, very busy. Very, very dangerous and very, very illegal.
3: Well, I would have thought that, but maybe once upon a time they weren't. But these days, to have a bonfire, would surely the council wouldn't give you permission.
1: Mm. Well, I don't think you're allowed to have
2: them. No, you're not allowed to. But you're not allowed to blow up shops either, and people are still doing that.
1: They certainly are, Darren. But Darren gets onto something. He hangs on, doesn't he?
2: Or as Andrew,
1: you'd have you
2: say,
1: noticed?
2: They've blown up another shop. Let's go down the shops.
1: Yes.
3: Hey, Dave has become all political, hasn't he?
2: Hasn't he?
1: Oh, has he ever?
3: Ooh,
1: I had him,
3: no,
2: I had him, Had him in on the Sunday morning for an hour a few weeks ago, and he's not holding back at all. He has had enough.
3: Yes, like he's up to here, isn't he? Yeah.
1: Now, he's a bloke that started work, I think, in an abattoir in Warrnambool.
3: He's a Warrnambool boy. I don't know where he works.
1: Something to that effect.
2: Ducks of his school, too. Don't underestimate him. Yes, he was.
1: Yeah, well, he's. I don't think he's allowed to appear at any political functions now because there's some sort of.
2: Oh, if you're being paid or something, or there's.
1: Yeah, being paid, or you're paying loopholes. Towards the party, some loophole. Yeah,
2: we'd find a loophole to get around.
1: I think he's made his point,
2: wouldn't we, Andrew?
3: We would indeed. This is from Jill. Interesting listening to you speaking. My most annoying expression, when people say 100%, if they agree with you, and you say, oh, I like the colour blue, 100%, people say, yeah, it's a bit interesting. There's no need to say 100%. Just say yes.
2: I think I might say 100%.
3: Oh, don't. Yeah. Stop right, it then. Right now.
2: All right, then, 99%.
1: I think you're spot on, Andrew, or Jill. That is a very annoying one. Yeah, 100%.
3: Or maybe if someone does say, oh, I love the colour blue, and you say 62%.
2: Yeah.
3: It would be bad.
2: Accuracy. Yeah, that's
1: 63.6. 62%, it depends on the shade. There's the obvious answer.
2: That's it.
1: Do you want royal, pale, navy? Well, what do you want? We'll take a break, and we'll have plenty of time to close out this completely engaging segment as we head to news, rather than what we normally have, which is a shortness of time. Back shortly.
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1: Wonderful 3693. Dylan, good evening. You're speaking with Darren and Andrew and me. Dylan?
0: You there?
1: Yes, listening.
2: Yeah, there's a delay on the lines.
0: Yeah, so I'd like to bring up the Richmond Footy Club brought out back in the early 90s, late 90s, Don't Drink and Drive for TAC, but then they changed it to Don't Drink and Then Drive. There's a difference in saying it. I can't remember how it actually is, but Don't Drink and Then Drive is more better than Don't Drink and Then Drive. Don't Drink and Drive.
2: Yes.
1: Yeah, I reckon you make a good point there, Dylan.
2: Yeah, I like it.
0: You have to work it out, because Don't Drink and Drive, and then you got Don't Drink and Then Drive. There's a difference.
2: There's a
0: difference. But I can't figure it out.
2: Because you used to be able to drink and drive. It was okay if you had an open receptacle, an open can of alcohol. You could drive until Jackie Felgate changed all that. And she pointed out the law to the then Premier.
1: Jacinta
2: Ted
1: Allen.
2: Bailey. No, Ted Bailey it was.
1: Oh, way
2: and
1: back.
2: And he changed the law. So tradies can't have a traveller, Andrew.
3: Well, probably a good thing. I didn't know it was through the auspices of Jackie that happened.
1: Jackie, yes, when she was on Seven.
2: Yeah.
3: Oh, yeah. Yeah, right. Things
1: there
3: you learn.
1: There you go. Yeah. It's stuff you learn here on Wednesday Nightcap. It's a font of knowledge?
2: The law.
3: It's learnings. It really is.
2: Oh, it's learnings.
1: Real learnings.
2: It's
1: that's learnings. Right. Faye, g'day, Faye.
5: Isn't the double 10 Chinese or Taiwan National Day? And when is the National Day of China? It's very close to the Taiwan date, which could be the reason for the fireworks.
2: Ah, you're a specialist in this area, Andrew. Can you shed any light on it?
3: It's Asian international politics and special days are very much my area. Now, I didn't know. I'm sorry, Faye, I don't know. I don't think any of us know.
1: Well, Andrew, can you it'd be good if you could tell us from the get-go.
3: I have to do that. I will. I'm sorry, Faye.
1: Darren, Kate wants to know if you're speaking from your bed tonight.
2: No, I'm in the bunker. This is a special secret area that 3AW commissions me with, and in the case of a disaster, I will be the only person on air. Should any thing happen to the studios, I can't say where I am, basically, but 24, I am here.
1: But if we have a drama, we'll have 24 hours of Darren James.
2: They flick the switch and I'm on, baby.
1: Will Kathy come in and sort of, be your, what's that word they use for someone helping you out? Will she be your, that's another one of these things. Would Kathy be your...
2: Confidant?
1: No, what is it?
2: Right-hand woman?
1: No.
3: Your baby doll pumpkin?
1: No, doesn't matter. If anyone still wants to call, it's too late. Hey, Darren, Andrew, what a pleasure it is to have you on the program. Peter Hitchener coming along after the news at 10. I think we've really exhausted Americanisms.
3: I got a gag, a quick one.
1: Yeah, go on.
3: The Italian chef died. He passed away.
1: Oh, and he criticises your gags. Darren, what have you got to leave us with, DJ?
2: If you come across anything like this, just never play leapfrog with a unicorn. That's my bit of advice.
1: Thank you, boys.
3: See you next time.
1: Off you go. Oh, there's that another
6: See
1: tooth
6: you,
1: dropping.
6: Andrew.
1: What was that? Bye.
7: 3YBFM National News. Got better things to do than mow the lawns? Get a robo lawn maker to take care of it. In stock now at Harvey Norman Electrical.
9: Good evening, I'm Jamel Wills. The Coalition and the Greens have joined forces to block Labor's changes to the private health insurance rebate. Federal politics reporter Nelson Scott.
12: The Albanese government sought to wind back the rebate Australians aged over 65 receive on their private health cover. Labor expected to bank around $3 billion from the move, but critics warned it would heap pressure on public hospitals. The opposition, Greens and Crossbench have teamed up to block the bill in the Senate, arguing it's unfair on pensioners. The government will reintroduce the legislation on Thursday, but it doesn't appear to have a pathway through the Parliament. Nelson Scott, Canberra.
9: The opposition has accused the Small Business Minister, Anna Lee, of trying to distract from her performance. Liberal MP Angie Bell told Parliament Dr. Lee should be shamed and stoned over her handling of credit card surcharge bans. Dr. Lee says the remark is misogynistic and racist, revealing she's received 19 death threats in a week. Liberal leader Angus Taylor says it doesn't excuse her handling of the portfolio.
4: Can I say, the Small Business Minister shouldn't distract from her failures, and she has failed. She's failed on the ban for credit cards for the tax office.
9: The New South Wales Health Minister has asked for a full review after a patient tried to set fire to three others in a Sydney hospital. Police called to the Prince of Wales Hospital on Tuesday night say the 48-year-old man poured accelerant on the people. The 54-year-old man sustained minor burns, while a 63-year-old man and a 64-year-old woman also have minor injuries. The 48-year-old man has been charged with offences that include attempted murder. Police are investigating reports of shots fired after a road rage incident in Melbourne's northwest. Emergency crews were called to Tullamarine after a two-car crash. No injuries have been reported. Firefighters have been working to contain two major fires on the Gold Coast. One fire's burning close to homes at Wongawallen. A fire that's been burning for days in Norwell intensified this afternoon due to strong winds. Around 300 operational jobs will be cut at BHP in the Pilbara. A spokesperson says people will be redeployed where possible. And a man's been charged with stabbing eight people at a shopping centre in South Korea. Witnesses say he had knives strapped to his hands. Police are investigating the motive for the attack. Checking sport, the AFL trade period has wrapped up for the year with a number of last-minute deals. Alex Riddell reports.
6: Jack Viney and Trent Rivers are officially Eagles players after West Coast and Melbourne reached a deal in the final stages of the trade period. Kadeen Coleman has landed at the Bombers, signing a four-year deal with Essendon. Josh Goder, who is coming out of contract at North Melbourne, is headed to Hawthorn. Hawk Bodie Ryan is moving to the Demons. Lion Will McLaughlin departs Brisbane for Melbourne. Port Adelaide's Luke Pedler has been traded to Port Adelaide. But Nick Murray is staying at the Crows after they failed to reach a deal with the Kangaroos. Alex Riddell, Melbourne.
9: The Kangaroos are preparing for a bruising encounter with a giant Kiwi forward pack tomorrow night. Debutant back rower Jacob Preston says the Aussies are ready for a fierce challenge in the World Cup opener. Captain Pat Cummins isn't ruling out Matt Renshaw opening the batting in Sunday's second test against South Africa. You're up to date. That's the latest news and sport.
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17: Partly cloudy tonight, slight chance of showers with winds southeasterly, 15 and 25 k's. Tomorrow, partly cloudy, winds easterly, 15 and 20 k's. Friday, a mostly sunny day, top of 23. Saturday, mostly sunny, top of 24. And Sunday, mostly sunny, top of 25. Heading for a top of 19 tomorrow for Warrnambool, 18 for Port Ferry, and 20 for Mortlake and Terang.
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17: Right now, it's 13 degrees.
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1: 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Good evening.
2: A very good evening to you, Dennis. I have a question for you tonight. A question for everyone, actually. Here we go. What are you good at?
1: Oh.
2: I'd like to know. I'd like you to share with us what you're good at, what you'd like to be good at, and maybe there's something, anything, that you just can't get good at no matter how hard you try. For instance, I know someone who's a great entertainer, great singer, great radio star, and who's, you know, very good at doing those.
1: Tom Elliott.
2: But is also a very good cook. Ah, Dennis Walter, there you go.
1: So I would say good cook, not very good cook, but a very keen cook.
2: Oh, no, I think a bit stronger than that.
1: Do
2: you know where we're going with this?
1: Yes, I do. You know, when I was a teenager, Pete, I was a good or very good table tennis player.
2: Where are you now?
1: We played in the state championships and all that sort of stuff, yeah.
2: You're kidding. Good work. Well done.
1: Geelong was very big in that area of sport and expertise. And the bloke I used to play, who was my partner at one point, he went on to become Australian junior champion, and he still plays to this day somewhere in Western Australia.
2: Wow. And play. And good at it.
1: Oh, and I couldn't put on weight back then, Pete. I think I should go back and play.
2: I don't think you have an issue with that. I wouldn't mind a couple of games of table tennis if it's going to do the trick. I don't know.
1: Oh, it's really good. It's good aerobic exercise.
2: Oh, yes, it's fast. I'll tell you what. What I reckon I'm quite good at, I don't make this claim about very much at all, except I'm good at cursive writing, you know, running writing.
1: I'm so envious. Let's put it out to listeners. What are you good at? Cursive script.
2: Yes. Now, I learnt that at school because, as you can imagine, I went to school back in the 1800s and I loved it. And it's a beautiful cursive script. The only trouble is nobody can read it if they're under 100. Because nobody is taught cursive script anymore and kids can't read it. So, you know, it's a bit of a waste of time. But at least my notes, my notebooks, are beautifully written, generally speaking.
1: Oh, Pete, so, now that's really good on you for having terrific handwriting. My father's handwriting was fabulous. And I've started to write again. I keep a little notepad everywhere I go because I was so annoyed at myself. Even to sign my name, I was going, oh, bloody hell, I've lost the book. I can't even sign my name properly anymore.
2: Well, I'm like you. I use notebooks not so much because of deterioration of handwriting, but because I find that when I pop things in a note on the phone, somewhere in the phone, you close it and then that's the last time you ever, unless you think of it consciously, that's the last time you'll ever come across it. Whereas in a notebook, there it is. You can't escape it. So that's why I do it.
1: There was a thing on Breakfast last week with Ross and Russ, and they were talking to someone who's very high up in education in this state. And there is a big turn back to getting kids to actually write, because what you write down, you actually retain. It's far better than what you're talking about when you're bunging it on notes on your phone.
2: In fact, I did hear their interview, and I was thinking, here, this is marvellous. Very good thing for education.
1: So here's listeners good at. Yes.
2: What have you tried to be good at, but you just can't do it no matter how hard you try? That's the other question.
1: Well, I went back to trying to play golf a couple of years ago. All I ended up with was making a goose of myself on the driving range and then putting my back out, and then I couldn't play in the tournament that I'd been asked to play in.
2: Oh, dear. Now, that is disappointing. That is disappointing. Maybe there's a lesson there for all of us, but

0: Marshall Arts.
1: Good evening, Dennis. Hello, Pete and Jacob, if anyone else is there. Besides martial arts, you already know that, and spinning records, but I discovered that if I really want to paint, I can paint quite well. One of my, I think I've told you, I was just mucking around and one of my paintings ended up on the exhibition in one of the town halls. So I love painting.
0: You must have a natural talent, Arthur.
1: I guess I take after my younger brother with that because he was a professional sign writer and he's a great designer, but he stopped due to having asthma and I just had a few slight lessons from him and I just did it as a basic thing and, yeah, I realised I can do it quite good if I really want to. Still watching on Saturday and Sunday, Peter, and you do the weather quite well as well.
2: Thank you, Arthur. It's all good fun. I must say, I always look forward to getting into work on the weekends, and it's just terrific to be part of the team. Very exciting. Thank
0: My
2: you,
0: word.
2: Arthur.
0: Thank you, Arthur, for your call. Another Arthur. Good evening.
3: Again, Dan.
0: Go ahead.
3: Good, mate. Go. Listen to Arthur from Footscray.
0: Mm-hmm.
3: Records. Mm. It's martial arts records. What records?
0: Arthur, let me speak. He's a very keen music lover, and he collects all sorts of music and loves to share it as well.
3: Yeah, where does he put it there? In one room.
0: He probably has it in a record collection or CD collection.
3: Yeah, in his imagination somewhere.
0: No, not his imagination. He's a music lover.
3: It's full of, you know that, right?
0: Pardon?
3: It's always the bits and that and this and that. Are you up to date with your martial arts training?
0: Sorry?
3: Are you up to date with your martial arts training?
0: No, I'm not. Not at all.
3: Right. I know that. I know you don't do martial arts, but who do you reckon you do?
0: No. So you've got a bone to pick with Arthur, have you, Arthur?
3: No, mate. I haven't got a bone to pick with him. But after a while, you seem to notice the lies coming out, you know what I mean?
0: Well, no, I don't believe that they're lies. I don't know if they're lies. Well, I don't know what I can do about it. I don't think they're lies at all. Arthur, you obviously have some sort of grievance with the previous Arthur, and we'll move on. It's 10:15. What are you good at? Some people are good at whinging. 133693. Are you a singer? Are you a cook? Painting? Entertaining? Mm. Organising. 133693. Back shortly.
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3: Wonderful 3693. Peter Hitchener is asking a really simple question tonight. What are you good at? Don't be afraid to pump up your own tyres here. Ring in and tell us what you are good at. I've got a family member who's excellent at jigsaws, Pete.
4: Is that so? Now, yes. That is something that that I think probably takes a little bit of patience, doesn't it? A little bit of forward thinking. As well as jigsaws, there are somebody... people listening who are good at Wordle and are addicted to doing Wordle every day, as I am.
3: Darren James does Wordle.
4: Oh, yes, he does, doesn't he?
3: Yeah. Yes, he does. No, I don't. I think about it, then I never get around to it.
4: Oh, do it. You'll love it. It's highly addictive.
3: Hey, I'll give it a try. It won't be tomorrow, but it might be Friday. Kyra, good evening. What are you good at, Kyra?
5: Hello, Denden. Hello, Pete. How are you?
4: Oh, good. Going well, thanks, Kyra. Hope you are too.
5: Oh, that's the way, Pete. Just quickly, Den, before I tell you what I'm good at. Just got out of hospital today. Home.
3: Kyra had a couple of broken ribs, Pete.
4: Oh, Kyra, how are you going? Are you feeling all right?
5: Yeah, not too bad, Pete, but my health isn't good, though. Still got cancer. Oh. I've seen you up to Frankston, you know, festival years ago, and I used to talk to you in my bedroom on the phone when you're on the radio years ago.
4: Oh, that's lovely. It's lovely memories. Thank you.
5: What am I good at, Dennis? I'm good at being a mum. I'm very good at being a grandmother, or not grandmother, nana or nanny.
3: I know something else you're good at, Kyra. You're good at, which a lesson can be learned from the rest of us. You are very good in the face of adversity with your health at just putting on a brave and positive face, and that is a credit to you.
5: That last bloke, Arthur, I thought to myself, that's very nasty. I thought to myself, the girl said he might be short of a six-pack, but that's okay. But that wasn't very nice. Arthur. Our Arthur that we know, you know, martial art and do the music. You're a very lovely man. I like everybody, all the listeners, Dennis, everybody that rings up. You know, I've got no qualms and, I like everyone. But that other Arthur man, please don't be talk like that to the listeners because they're all good people. We all love them. I love all of them.
3: Good on you, Kyra. Now, look after yourself and don't try and do anything too quickly that you shouldn't be doing. Meryl, good evening.
6: Hi, Dennis. This must be hospital hour. I'm back home again.
3: Oh, that's good. Hospital hour. There's an idea for a segment, Pete.
6: Yes.
3: Blue, hospital hour. What are you going in for? What have you just got home from?
6: Yeah, I had just a touch of heart surgery. So.
4: Wow.
3: Oh, Meryl.
4: You all right?
6: No, I'm okay.
4: Good.
6: Okay.
4: Good.
6: It's all just plumbing these days, I reckon.
3: Plumbing,
6: they say. And they fix that. And, you also said what you weren't good at. Well, you know, I can't sing a note. I've paid for lessons and I still can't sing a note. And I can't swim. And I've paid for lessons and I still can't swim.
3: Oh, and you can't sing and swim at the same time, Meryl.
6: No, but I can do neither of those things at all. I'm probably fairly good with obscure authors and their early book titles.
3: Of course you are. And that's your thing. And well done to you for doing that. I'm glad you're back on deck at work.
6: Oh, Dan.
3: Not yet.
6: In a day or two.
3: Yeah.
6: I've had somebody in charge who does a wonderful job. Young Stuart is just amazing. He's learning from the ground up, and I sort of threw him in the the deep end with an anvil around his neck, but he's sort of managed quite well.
3: Oh, that's good. That is good. So, Meryl, just you as well as Kyra, just take it easy and look after yourself. Sharon, good evening. What are you good at, Sharon?
7: Well, Dennis, I'm ringing because you've just been talking about my brother, Craig Campbell, and table tennis.
3: Sharon.
7: Sharon was a champion player, Peter.
4: Oh, Sharon, what a family.
7: Well, I have spent the afternoon with him, and for the first time in probably 5 years, I hit a table tennis ball with him. And I rang him to tell him to, he had to ring up and speak to you, but he said, no, I wouldn't do that. But he reminded me that you beat him when you played inter-school for Belmont High once.
3: I beat him once, Sharon. No, it wasn't inter-school. I can't remember what it was, but can I tell you, the day, I don't want to put myself down, but I'm just about to. He got glandular fever the day after Pete. so he was
4: to the
3: fabulous player. Sharon, that's wonderful to hear from you. And, of course, Sharon and Craig's dad, Pete, was sort of the head coach for all of the up-and-coming table tennis players in Geelong back at the, in sort of the 70s.
4: Well, it was very popular in Geelong too, by what you were saying before.
3: Mm. Oh, Sharon, it's lovely to hear from you. Lovely to hear from you. Oh, she's gone. Leanne, good evening.
8: Hello, Leanne. Hi, Dan. Hi, Peter. And the lovely crew. I can't knit or crochet or sew.
4: Really?
8: I'm hopeless. I just can't do it.
3: But what are you good at, Leanne?
8: Lots of things. I'm a good swimmer. I am good at handiwork. I paint seascapes. I sing. I write poetry. I don't know. I just pick up all these things. I don't like bragging. I would rather say what I'm not good at.
3: Well, I think you and myself, Pete, are pretty well in that same path as Leanne. You don't want to pump your own tyres up all the time.
4: Oh, no. No, not at all. But Leanne is obviously good at a lot of things there, including painting seascapes and swimming. Good work.
3: Thank you, Leanne. I reckon we've got time for a few more callers, Pete. Lee, hello there.
4: Hello. Hello, Lee.
9: G'day, Dennis. G'day, Peter. How are you?
3: Good.
4: Yeah, going well.
9: Yeah, that's nice. Dennis, you might remember me. I bought a silver BMW back about 15 years ago, I reckon.
3: Oh, Lee, is it still going all right? And please don't hit me up for a bit of, warranty.
9: It was fabulous. Whilst I had it and some drunk driver hit me in it, so...
3: Oh, no.
9: I don't have it anymore. So there you go. But it was fantastic. 900,000 Ks on the clock. It was outstanding.
3: It was an excellent car.
9: It was.
3: It's one of the cars I regret getting rid of, I've got to say, Lee. So I'm glad you had good service out of it. Now, what are you good at, other than buying used cars?
9: In my spare time, when I'm not working, I have a YouTube channel where I do music. And I'm probably just good at sort of everything music. I don't know where I got it from, but I play the guitar, piano, saxophone, the drums, the bass, and on the channel I do covers where I play every single instrument and you watch me play them live and they're all joined together. And then I do my original songs as well, I've done that for the last 6 or so years, but I've played for about 30 and... never known where I got it from. No one that I know or in the family plays. And
3: I've never had
9: an actual lesson either. But, yeah, it's strange. I thought the wife said I was artistic, but it turned out she said I was autistic. So
3: there you go. Well, it all ends in IC. That's neither here nor there.
9: I'm about to approach 10,000 subscribers. It's called Leroy's Musical Journey.
3: Good.
9: That's Leroy with two E's. You could be the 10,000th subscriber, Dennis or Peter, by all means.
3: I'm just making a note of it as we speak. Leroy's
4: Musical Journey. The Journey.
9: Yep.
4: Correct.
3: Oh, good on you.
4: Jeez.
3: It must be pretty good if you've got 10,000 followers.
9: Mm. I'd like to think so, yeah. But, thanks for the free plug.
3: Thank you for your call, and I'm glad that car served you very well. 27 past 10. Hello, Karen.
4: Hey, Karen.
10: Hi. I'm very quite good at cooking, which I enjoy, and so I'm experimenting around and making new dishes and adding this and adding that, you know. I've got some really good recipes. Mm-hmm.
3: Yep.
10: I'm also good at Scrabble. I seem to win a lot of the games. It's frustrating for people I play with. But it's fun. It's Scrabble because it makes you think, you know. Well, how can you block that person making that move and getting the triple word score and I'm going to get this and that. No, I think it's fabulous. It's a very good game.
3: Anything that keeps your brain working, Karen, is a good thing. Hello, Merle.
11: I love writing. You know that. My grandfather was an American, and he came out when he was young, and he knew Samuel Clemens, Mark Twain.
3: Oh, gosh.
11: Very interesting man, Grandpa. And he used to tell me stories. And then he used to say to me, now, come on, you can tell me a story. And I thought how lovely it was, you know, that he was like it. I can remember then I was watching him cook breakfast one morning and I said to him, what are you doing, Grandfather? And he said, I'm sharing the eggs, not scrambled eggs. I'm sharing the eggs. I can remember him. He was a lovely man, and he encouraged me to write, and I love writing, Dan. I love writing anything, you know. That's,
3: good.
11: You know, I've written a poem about you. I'll have to do it one day.
3: Me?
11: About how you love it. Yeah.
3: No.
11: I said you're the voice of 3AW.
3: Oh, that's very kind of you, girl.
11: I might do that one night when you have your thing on Friday night.
3: There you go. Merle, thank you very much for your call. Pete, what great calls.
4: Oh, weren't they fantastic? And we covered a wide range of topics within the one topic of what are you good at. We heard lots of things. It was good.
3: Isn't this radio station amazing, though? Here we are. I mentioned Craig Campbell. His sister happens to be listening. They've had their first hit of table tennis in years. Just in this last day or so, and Sharon rang in. Gosh.
4: Yes, it's fabulous.
3: You never know who's listening, Pete.
4: You never know. And then Lee with his 10,000 followers on Leroy's musical
3: journey. How good's
4: that? I mean, it's great. Fabulous.
3: Peter Hitchener will be watching you on the weekend, 9 News, Saturday and Sunday. And I look forward to having a chat next week.
4: I look forward to it. Thanks, Dennis. Have a great night.
3: All the best. Peter Hitchener, 9 News on the weekends. The quiz is coming up shortly. It's Happy or Sadology. Great prize on offer, but you need to get in the queue. And if you get one wrong, you can call back 133-693. Back after these.
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3: 26 to 11, 3AW, Paul Harrison Television and Movie Reviews coming up shortly. Happy or Sadology tonight? Hello, Brendan.
22: Hi, Dennis.
3: Hey, Brendan. Good luck to you. $100 voucher to Platform 28 is on offer. If you get something wrong, you can call back. If you get through, you can play again. Brendan, happy. A couple of happies to kick us off. I need the title of a movie that starred Adam Sandler.
22: Happy Gilmore.
3: Happy Gilmore is correct. Donna Fargo sang a song. The title was Happiest Girl in which country?
22: USA?
3: Yes, happiest girl in the whole USA. Sue Thompson had a hit as we go to sad. Her hit was Sad What? Need an answer, Brendan?
22: Nah.
3: Paul, good evening.
23: Hello?
3: Paul?
23: Yes.
3: Paul, Sue Thompson had a hit Sad What?
23: Demise?
3: Not Sad Demise, no. Wow. Susan, good evening, Susan.
24: Hello, Dennis.
3: Do you know the name of the song?
24: I don't, but I'm going to just say Sad Face.
3: Not Sad Face. Oh, Leanne, good evening.
25: Hi, Ben. Sad movies.
3: Sad movies always make me cry. Two to go. A Mel Brooks movie from way back. It was a send-up of Western movies. It starred Gene Wilder and Madeline Kahn. It has SAD in the title. Leanne.
25: Hang on.
3: Karen, good evening.
26: Hello.
3: Karen.
26: Yes.
3: A Mel Brooks movie that starred, it was a send-up of Westerns, the old Westerns, like the John Wayne Westerns. It starred Gene Wilder and Madeline Kahn. Karen? Quick.
26: Quick.
3: No. David, good evening.
27: Good evening, Dennis. I'm sorry I'm out.
3: No, you're not out. I want you to think horses. SAD is in the title of this. Mel Brooks movie. Sad, it was a rain. Send up of westerns.
27: Sad Rain.
3: No. It's sad is not the words. S-A-D is part of a word that's in the answer. 133693 lines are clear now, except for one. Dean, good evening.
0: Oh, hi, Darren. Yeah, yes. I don't know that one either.
3: Oh, gosh. I thought this would go really quickly. I think there was a scene around a campfire with baked beans in this particular movie. A Mel Brooks movie. It's a send-up of the old-style westerns. Gene Wilder, Madeline Kahn, David, Dean, thank you. Brendan?
27: Blazing Saddles.
3: Blazing Saddles. Yes, that's the sad bit. Which singer, Dean, sorry, Brendan, had the hit Sad Songs?
27: Elton John?
3: Yes. You're tonight's winner. Oh, the crowd's gone nuts for you, Brendan. Congratulations. You've got a $100 voucher to Platform 28. 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Brendan, just hang on there. Jacob will grab your details as we enjoy just a short bit of Elton John and Sad Songs.

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0: What's streaming? What's a miniseries? What's at the movies? Paul Harris, good evening.
1: Hi, Dennis. How are you?
0: You're good. We've got three to get through tonight, as we always have, but which one do you want to start with?
1: Let's start with Animals.
0: Animals. Ben Affleck.
1: Yep. Yes.
0: Gillian Anderson.
1: Gillian Anderson.
0: That's what I said.
1: Oh, I thought you said Julia.
0: No, Gillian.
1: Okay. There's
0: Pardon?
1: A crime thriller.
0: Yes.
1: There's a crime thriller which Ben Affleck also directed. He's, apart from being well known as an actor and a writer, he's also a great director, and he's made some fantastic films, including Argo, which won a whole lot of Academy Awards. But this one's not really up to the standard of those. He stars in it, and he's playing an independent candidate called Mark Kimball, and he's campaigning to be the mayor of Los Angeles, which is a bit of a poison chalice. He's pretty ambitious, and the outcome is not all that certain. So he puts all of his savings and his wife's to try and win the all-important Latino vote. Without the Latin vote, then you're going to struggle to win. And Los Angeles is in a bit of a bind. We've just gone through the wildfires, and the city is in a bit of a slump. So that's the basic plot. But what happens is the family's son goes missing while out trick-and-treating on Halloween night. And a kidnapper, he rings up and demands a $7 million ransom to be paid by 6 in the morning. Now, here's the catch. His son went out trick-or-treating with a friend who worked as a his father worked as a gardener for Ben Affleck. The kidnappers have taken the wrong hostage.
0: Oh.
1: In fact, this kid, his father is an illegal Mexican worker, an alien. So this is really a delicate situation. And during the course of the night, we find out how he deals with this. It's very exciting. But on
0: Good
1: the other
0: premise.
1: Hand, it's a bit kind of repetitive, and it ends up in a kind of very complex series of negotiations, and it's worth seeing, but not up to the standard of Argo, which after all won an Academy Award for Best Film. So that's Animals. It's on Netflix, and I'm giving it 7 out of 10.
0: 7 out of 10. Inviting listeners, have you been to see something? Have you found something on streaming? Have you been to a movie and loved it or hated it? 133693. Which of the other two do you want to do next, Paul?
1: Let's do Office Other Mummy. This is a really weird title. It makes sense once you've seen the film, though.
0: Yes.
1: This is a supernatural thriller.
0: Right.
1: And, lots of thrills and scares. And
0: somebody comes out of the closet.
1: That's exactly right. You must have seen the trailer. Well, the 7-year-old girl named Bella is cared for at home by her stay-at-home father, and meanwhile her overworked mother is out earning a quid. But there's a bad situation here. The girl is very sensitive, and she senses that there's marital problems happening here. And she's a bit lonely, and she finds it difficult because she's just attending a new school. She hasn't got any friends, and so she seeks consolation with a friend. Now, is this friend real or imaginary? The friend, as you pointed out, Dennis, lives in a closet, and the friend is a shape-shifting demon in the form of her mother, played by Jessica Chastain. Looks identical, acts identical. But what worries us as an audience is this really happening, or is this just a figment of her imagination?
0: Oh, good
1: now,
0: plot.
1: There's lots of jump scares in this film and visual effects, and it really, really is a very tense watch. I found it, though, a bit repetitive, and I've seen this in a million other films of this nature. However, the girl Bella is played by a young actress named Arabella Oliver Clark, and she is fantastic. She really conveys the insecurity caught as it is between her parents going through their marital problems and this evil presence. There is an evil presence. I think it's fair to say that. The big mystery is, why does Jessica Chastain, one of the top Hollywood actors, agree to star in a piece of B-grade schlock like this? So I can only give this one 7 out of 10.
0: Do you,
1: it's in the cinemas.
0: That's interesting. 7 out of 10 for Other Mummy, Jessica Chastain, in cinemas. Maybe people, I suppose sometimes actors who have got a name for themselves as being very, very good, I suppose they might go through times where they're not getting roles and then they take on something that's a bit, you know, schmucky.
1: What they call pay the rent roles. And I imagine a film like this, it wouldn't have taken too long to shoot. I mean, it's not much of a story to it. But Jessica Chastain, it sort of is below her talents, I think.
0: Interesting. I wonder whether anyone has seen this already. 133693. Paul Harris is with me. Paul, it's an interesting. The whole vibe of being a movie star has changed, hasn't it? I mean, you can be a television star and become a movie star these days. That was always frowned upon. And you've got people doing, they're pumping out movies, but they're not always good. People who are well known.
1: In the last year, do you know Anne Hathaway has starred in 5 movies? That's like the rate of one every 2.5 months.
0: So are these cinema movies or are these some of these Netflix movies?
1: These are all cinema movies.
0: All cinema, gee, that's
1: good.
0: She's
1: on the top of the pile, yeah. But I think what it all boils down to, and I said this before, you know, what exactly is a movie star? Well, you might think it's someone with charisma and all that, but the Hollywood studios, to them, a movie star is a person with marquee value. In other words, their name is enough to carry a movie and attract people to it. And we've just seen in the last week Tom Cruise in the film Digger, which has been a $150 million flop. And that's spoiled his otherwise unblemished track record. He better get back into the Mission Impossible series as quick as he can, I think. And this is what happens. And films are so expensive to make now. It's easier to make lower budget films than it is to make the big blockbusters because there's so much riding on them.
0: We'll talk more about this shortly. Jenna has called in. Hi, Jenna. Jenna?
1: Jenna.
2: Yes.
0: Hi, go ahead.
2: I haven't watched a movie in 20 years and I don't watch movies, but when I heard you talk about that last movie, because the truth is true, interesting to me. When I heard you talk about that movie, exactly what you said about the shapeshifter, and that's exactly is true. So that's one of the things that the djinn do, J-I-N-N, is shapeshift and pretend to be a loved one because loved ones are in the grave. They can't actually come back and meet anybody or come to anyone. So I just had to call in and tell you guys.
0: So that will prompt you to watch your first movie in 20 years.
2: Yes, because I want to see the depiction. Yes, yes.
0: Can I just, Paul? Yes. I hope Jenna's not disappointed. Hey, Jenna, why no movies in 20 years? Did you just make a decision, or were you wanting to join them?
2: Because the truth is too interesting. I haven't got time for anything that's not true. I've been learning about the real truth for 20 years now. It is the most interesting, and I've never been bored once.
0: There you go. Well, I hope you enjoy that movie, Other Mummy. We'll take a break. Paul, back after these. Paul Harris is with me and your calls are welcome. 133-693.
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0: Paul Harris is with me. We're talking new movies, new streaming things, bits at the cinemas, bits all over the joint. Hey, Paul, tell me about Dustfall.
1: Well, I've saved the best till last. This is an outstanding 6-part series. It's a detective thriller set up in a country town in Queensland, a fictional country town called North Gap, and it stars Anna Torv. Anna Torv is the very statuesque actress who was in The Newsreader. There were a couple of series of that on the ABC.
0: Yes, yeah.
1: And I think we might have discussed this before. I think she's the daughter of John Torv, who was a disc jockey in back in the 80s. Or
0: wasn't Hans Torv?
1: Oh, Hans Torv. Is that who I'm getting mixed up with?
0: Yes.
1: Well, I'm pretty sure he was her father. And she's an outstanding actress. She's already starred in American shows like Mindhunter, and she's got a great career ahead of her. Anyway, in this one, she's a detective who specialises in cases involving sexual violence against women, and she's got personal reason for that, which I won't go into here. And she goes back to the country and likes living in the country, and she lives in this beautiful old rambling house, and her mother comes by, and her mother wants her to move out. She wants to sell the house, but Tig, as she's known, wants to stay there. And in the meantime, she gets involved in this case where an 18-year-old girl is found naked and assaulted in a cane field after a night at the local pub because she rejected the advances of a teenage friend. So Tig forms a romantic involvement with a local who works as a labourer. And also, she's got to try and solve this case. And after the forensic examination, it's discovered that 3 males were involved in the attack. Which 3 males?
0: Oh, boy.
1: Yeah, it's pretty out there kind of film. A further complication is the arrival of a long-ago ex-boyfriend who's older than her, and also her past relationship somewhat seedy. I'm walking on eggshells here, so don't do plot reveals. But I found this absolutely absorbing. It's not, you know, it's not a world beater, but it's certainly a show I'd give 8 out of 10. It's in 6 parts, and you can watch the whole thing if you're so inclined on ABC iView. Otherwise, I think it's playing weekly on ABC free-to-air.
0: Paul, very interesting. Just getting back to, like, the Tom Cruise situation where he's got something, $150 million movie that has tanked. Is this just a changing of the guard? In other words, some of these people, the Tom Cruises, the Tom Hanks, the Meg Ryans, the thing are just, you know, there for other generations?
1: Well, the ironic thing about Tom Cruise failing with this film, in all of his films, he's playing a big action hero, but he's actually in his mid-60s. So in this film, Digger, he's actually playing someone who's very close to his real age, although he's done up with makeup and so on. And I think it's a generational thing. And the same thing happened with Tom Hanks. He started off as a juvenile comic and later on became a character actor. Both of these guys are megastars and they control whatever they appear in. They executive produce their own material. And I think, you know, he's got the power to be able to do that, so why not give it a go? The problem is next time, they're going to say, okay, we'll make another film of your choosing, but in the meantime, give us a couple of Mission Impossibles.
0: Hey, Paul, we've run out of time for you to say or give us something to leave us with. Hey, it's too late, Paul. We'll do it next week. Goodbye. Well-
17: 3YBFM National News. Cleaning windows a less than desirable chore? Let the team at Harvey Norman Electrical show you the Robo window cleaning systems today.
18: Good evening. The federal government has criticised the Greens and opposition for rejecting its changes to private health care. Labor sought to reduce private health insurance rebates for people over 65, using the savings to fund aged care. Critics warn it would put more pressure on the public system and make health cover more expensive for older Australians. Health Minister Mark Butler says he will reintroduce the legislation tomorrow.
19: The government is committed to pressing ahead with this budget measure. Older Australians deserve better aged care services, and we're determined to do everything we can to find the money necessary to deliver those services.
18: The government has introduced legislation to create an East Coast gas reservation scheme. The bill will force exporters to keep up to 20% of their gas for local use. Producers argue it will create an oversupply of LNG in the domestic market. Resources Minister Madeleine King has told Parliament it will lower prices for households and industry.
20: Australians expect our resources to serve the national interest. Australians expect a reliable supply of affordable gas at home, and that's what a domestic gas reservation scheme delivers.
18: A man's been charged with attempted murder after trying to set fire to 3 patients in a Sydney hospital. Police called to the Prince of Wales on Tuesday night say the 48-year-old patient poured accelerant on 3 other people. They have minor injuries. An 18-year-old woman injured in an e-scooter crash at Caboolture in Queensland has died. A 20-year-old thought to be her sister remains in a critical condition. Police are appealing for witnesses or dash cam footage. The AFL Integrity Unit is now investigating what led to the hospitalisation of Carlton players Lockie Cowan and Will Haywood on Sunday morning. They required medical treatment after a night out. There's no confirmation drugs were involved. A trial looking at caffeine as a treatment for premature babies is underway in Melbourne. The research is looking at how the drug can help children breathe. Professor Brett Manley says it could be a game changer.
21: We're hoping to identify the best dose of caffeine for very preterm infants. If we do this successfully, this will change practice in all of the hospitals around Australia and New Zealand that are taking part in the trial. But we also think this will change practice very rapidly around the world.
18: And BHP's cutting around 300 jobs at its Pilbara iron ore operations. Checking sport, the Kangaroos say they're tired of hype about New Zealand's all-star forward pack. The Kiwis side for tomorrow night's World Cup opener includes premiership-winning props James Fisher-Harris and Moses Leota. Australia coach Kevin Walters is instead praising his team.
22: Well, it's a strong New Zealand side, certainly, but I feel like
2: the guys that we have picked in the Australian squad, they're not mugs, you know. We've got Origin players, Test players, Premiership winners.
18: A number of deals have been made at the end of the AFL trade period. Melbourne duo Jack Viney and Trent Rivers have landed at West Coast. In that same deal, out-of-contract Lion Will McLaughlin is leaving Brisbane for Melbourne. Adelaide and North Melbourne haven't been able to agree on a deal for defender Nick Murray. The Crows will keep the contracted player. And Alex Dimonor has made it through to a quarter final at the Shanghai Masters. He'll take on top seed Alexander Zverev. That's the latest news and sport.
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29: Partly cloudy tonight, slight chance of showers with winds southeasterly, 15 and 25 k's. Tomorrow, partly cloudy, winds easterly, 15 and 20 k's. Friday, a mostly sunny day, top of 23. Saturday, mostly sunny, top of 24. And Sunday, mostly sunny, top of 25. Heading for a top of 19 tomorrow for Warrnambool, 18 for Port Ferry and 20 for Mortlake and Terang.
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31: Right now it's 13 degrees.
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0: 133693, that's the number here for our final hour together and some talk back. We were talking to Paul Harris about, you know, Tom Cruise has, you know, he's had so many successful movies. He's either produced them, he's directed them, he's starred in them, but this latest one evidently has tanked at $150 million price tag. Movie stars over the decades, over the years, over your years, that you have gone to their movies or you've watched them on Netflix these days or whatever, but when you've trusted their image and their cred from over a period of, you know, decades, you know, you've gone, oh, it's Tom Hanks, it must be good. It might be Meg Ryan. Oh, that should be worth watching. Who are the movie stars that you have trusted will be a part of a very good movie, great story, and a really enjoyable 90 to 120 minutes of your life? Also, Speaking of movies, and this came up today just in conversation, but what songs have made a movie even more memorable and even better? 133693. Barbara Streisand's The Way We Were for the movie The Way We Were is a great example. And travelling. Australians love to travel. But people get, sometimes they have bad travel experiences even though they're in a good country. Jacob is working on the program tonight. Had a terrible experience travelling alone to a country in Asia. Got there. Was hot and dark. The transfers weren't at the airport. Gets to the alleged address of where the hotel is. There is no hotel. He then thankfully finds someone who speaks the native language and also speaks English. He eventually gets to a hotel. He wants some food. He wants to know when breakfast is. Oh, we don't do breakfast anymore. I'd also tomorrow like to use the gymnasium. I'm sorry. That's only for people who stay more than, I think, 3 months. Wonderful. Oh, gosh. Wonderful 3693. Three topics. Movie stars. You see that they're in a movie and you want to see it. Also, what songs have made a movie even better or even more memorable, and bad travel stories. 133693. Hello, Len.
1: Good evening, Dennis. Great show.
0: Thank you.
1: No worries. I rang you on Monday, and we were talking. You were talking about old cars, and
0: yes.
1: I spoke to you about a car that this guy had at work that used to belong to his mother. And I'm going, when I'm talking about at work, I'm talking about 1970, and this guy was probably in his late 50s, maybe.
0: Uh-huh.
1: And he had this car that belonged to his mother, but the chrome work wasn't chrome, it was silver.
0: Oh, boy.
1: Solid silver. Solid silver, and the name, and I could not think of the name of the car, but you'll never guess. The morning after, I get out of bed, I'm sitting on the throne looking over my subjects, and it just came to me. I don't know where from, it came to me. You know what the car was?
0: No.
1: And a Spana Suiza.
0: And a Spana Suiza, where's that from? Spain or somewhere?
1: Must be somewhere around there, going by the name of it, yeah. But apparently,
0: Spana Suiza.
1: Spana Suiza. And I'd say you'd probably spell it either with a H or a Spana, but I'd say there'd be a H there, probably Spana Suiza. It probably S U E Z A. I don't know. I'm talking about this. I remember this guy from about 1970, but I remember the Spana Suiza, yeah.
0: That's 50 plus years ago, Len. Someone might know about them. I'd love to hear from them.
1: Well,
0: but
1: you know, if anybody owns that car, please ring in on 133693. Yeah.
0: Well, Len, you're taking over the hosting role as well, are you?
1: No.
0: Good on you.
1: Not a chance, Dennis.
0: Thank you. Thank you very much. What's the text message line, Len? No, he's gone. 0477 693 693 if you want to send a text message or an email to knights@3aw.com.au. Hello, Brendan.
3: G'day, Dennis. The actor, Tom Cruise, I don't mind, I reckon his best movie was, did you ever see that, about 20 years ago, did you ever see that Steven Spielberg remake of War of the Worlds?
0: No, I didn't.
3: That was a very good movie, and it was actually closer to the original novels in 1890 than the 1950s version. And my favourite song for a movie is My Heart Will Go On from Titanic.
0: Oh, Celine Dion.
3: Yep.
0: Hey, that's a very...

0: Thank you for that. Wonderful 3693 and Celine Dion back doing, a number of concerts around the world following a fair bit of ill health. Wonderful 3693, who over your lifetime, and this could go back to the 40s and 50s or it could be 80s and 90s, movie stars that you see that they're in a film, you don't know much about the film, but you go, okay, yep, I'd give that a go. Who are some of those, well, for want of a better expression, a showbiz expression, who are the bankable movie stars for you? Also, what songs from a movie have been so memorable that you still recall what the movie was and what the song was to this day? And have you had a bad travel story? Places that you would never go back to. We flew into a country. I was helping out on a tour thing years ago, and got there. I was told where to get the car that's going to meet us and pick us up and drive us to the thing, and it's not there. Very slow getting out of the airport. Eventually, I made contact with the driver. He was in a completely different part of the airport. We get in the car. And I said to him, how long will this take? It's getting dark at this point. How long will it take to get to the hotel we've got to go to? And do you know where we've got to go to? Oh, yes. Yep. No problem at all. It'll take about 40 minutes. About an hour and 20 later, after moving on and off freeways and highways, we started to think, hey, are we been kidnapped? What the hell is going on here? And eventually, heading towards an hour and a half, we pull into this section of a street and he still doesn't know exactly where he's going, and I saw the sign for the hotel. Oh, my heavens, so much relief knowing that we were actually at the spot we were supposed to be to. I think I aged about 10 years during that hour and a half journey. Wonderful 3693, travel stories where things have not gone right, songs that have made a movie even better, and movie stars that you just adore and you would watch anything that they're in. Wonderful 3693, it's time for a break. 3AW Nights.
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2: I hope that Len is still listening. Let me give you some information, courtesy of a listener. Hispano Suiza literally translates to Spanish Swiss. This is to do with the car, the rare car that Len experienced. Early era, 1904 to 1946, still into 2019, making luxury car models. And there you are. So it's relaunched in 2019 by the founder's descendants, the Suque Mathieu family. The brand returned as a maker of luxury electric hypercars. There we are, Len. We've got all the information, and I've just lost the name of the listener who sent that. Oh, Patricia, thank you very much for sending that information through. Jim, good evening and welcome.
3: Good morning, Dennis.
2: Hey, Jim.
3: Yeah. I'll just pull up in the driveway before this thing starts pipping again and carrying on.
2: Okay, you take your time. No rush. If anyone wants to send an email,
3: I'm just in this ute again. Remember a few weeks ago with beeping and carrying on, putting the brakes on, you know, going
2: That's
3: down the road.
2: That's all right. Yeah, a bit of theatre. We're fine with that on the show. No drama.
3: Yeah, this one beeps and bloody carries on. The other one talks to me, so I don't know which one to drive half the time.
2: Yeah.
3: Songs, Dennis. To Sir with Love. When they sing it at the very end, it sort of caps the film up, doesn't it?
2: That is right. Sydney Poitier and Lulu.
3: Did she ever have a song after to that particular song, Dennis? You know, like a song of note?
2: I think she did have another hit, yes, but nothing like that. That was actually one that defined generations.
3: Yeah, but
2: and she married Maurice Gibb.
3: Have you ever seen a film? She hooked up with him, did she?
2: Yeah, yes, she hooked up all right. Lulu's hit songs. She did one in 1964 called Shout, but I think the one from the movie was the one that set her up as an international name, and to this day, Jim.
3: And have you ever seen that film Full Metal Jacket, American film?
2: I haven't seen all of it. I can't remember the reason why I haven't seen all of it.
3: Yeah, well, I'm like that with movies too. I only watch them in snippets most of the time. But at the end of that, they play the Mickey Mouse song.
2: Really?
3: Yeah. Who's the leader of the band who plays for you and me? M-I-C-K-E-Y, M-A-U-S-E. Then I think there's another part that says Donald Duck. That made me drink. That really tickled me fancy, Dennis.
2: Yeah, so it's a bit of amusement at the end of a serious movie.
3: It was a sort of a half-serious movie. They were sort of tricking around half the time, you know, like the anti-war movie type of thing. Type of thing, and futility of Vietnam and all that, you know, and that type of thing. There's about a group of Marines from their training camp to the very end, you know. Most of them got killed and all that, you know.
2: But isn't it interesting, Jim, how you remember songs from movies that you've really enjoyed?
3: Yeah, it was mainly who's the leader of the band. That sort of capped it off, in my opinion. That's my sort of particular type of humour, Dennis, you know?
2: Yeah, no, that's fine. You good know, on you, Jim.
3: Of,
2: thank you.
3: I'll get this thing in so I can get inside. Catch ya.
2: Good on you. Thank you, Jim. What sort of car are you driving, just by the way?
3: Mitsubishi Triton.
2: Right, and it makes noises at you. It makes noise.
3: When I reverse down the driveway, the flowers and the shrubs are hanging over the garden beds, and the sensors think I'm going to reverse into them. Yet I've got about 6 inches either side. But you know, I'll tell you what, Dennis, it scared me on Saturday. I was coming up from the Hopkins River.
2: Yeah.
3: There's a rail bridge there. It's getting up Flaxman Street, and I think it's not quite Flaxman. Yeah, there's Flaxman on the other side of the bridge. And there's a car coming towards me, and it was sort of veering close to the centre lanes. A bloke walked out from the back of the car to get into a parked one, and this thing shoved the brakes on.
2: Oh, Jim, I've been through it with cars. The cars that I've driven for the motoring segment, and suddenly you might reverse slightly too close to the vehicle behind you, and suddenly it just goes woo, and just completely shudders and frightens the life out of you.
3: Yeah, well, it done that the other day when the bloke was walking out from behind the parked car.
2: Yep.
3: I was driving west. A car was coming. I was driving west. Car was coming at me from the east, traveling east.
2: Yeah.
3: It was sort of getting close to the centre line, and it detected the both of them. It put the brakes on, the bloody starts, making those bloody bipping noises, the dashboards brighten up, and
2: it's
3: bloody scary.
2: It is.
3: I was thinking about getting rid of the white one.
2: And it's also, Jim, the loss of control that you have when the vehicle does that.
3: Yeah, well, I don't believe in cruise control, Dennis, because you feel as you're not controlling the mongrel things,
2: Yeah. I'm sorry you've been through that experience.
3: Another reason I got this ute too.
2: Yeah?
3: Yeah, another reason I got this ute too, Dennis, was buddy, the old blue Barina who was sort of wearing out. And I've got the white one there, but I take it on trips. This just runs me around town and, goes me work and back and run the puppies around and that. But I thought, they're getting that bloody technical. It has to be an astronaut soon to bloody work them out. So I thought I'll get one now while they're still relatively, simple to use.
2: Yes.
3: Type of thing. These bloody parking and all that, dipping and carrying on at you.
2: Some of those bipping noises are not only annoying, Jim, but you get to a point with some of them where you don't really pay attention to them anymore. There are too many of those noises. Thank you for your call, Dixie.
4: How are you, Dennis?
2: Hey, listen, Dixie.
4: I've got a couple. One is the Alamo with John Wayne in it, a couple of good songs in that.
2: Yes.
4: But really, you need a drum roll. You need to give me a $200 voucher because I've got the cherry on the top with this one.
2: Well, I don't have a $200. I don't have, a Wandering Star.
4: Wandering Star, Lee Marvin, what about Clint Eastwood? I Talk to the Trees and They Call the Wind Mariah.
2: Yes. I Talk to the Trees.
4: That brings back memories.
2: Do you remember the lyrics to I Talk to the Trees? The comics used to do
4: I Talk. Oh, no, you can talk to the trees. I Talk to the Birds.
2: No, but the comics in Sydney used to do I Talk to the Trees, That's Why They Locked Me Away.
4: Yeah, anyway, I just thought I'd mention them and, love your show, mate.
2: Thank you. Dixie, why are you known as Dixie?
4: Well, my surname's Dix. It's always been Dix since I was a little kid.
2: Yeah.
4: And, of course, Dixie, Everyone had nicknames. I grew up in South Yarra. So, back in the good old days. Went to Punt Road, went to Hawkesburn, went to good old Pran High School.
2: Great. There was a Dixie Channel 10 who was a floor manager, and he was famous within the television industry. Dixie, thank you for your call. 133693. Hello, Leanne.
5: Hi, Dennis. One song that I love that is not sung by the people that can sing is There Are Worse Things I Could Do from Greece, where Stockard Channing sings the song.
2: Ah, so you're not going for You're the One That I Want or some of the other...
5: Song,
2: yep.
5: My favourite song is that one, and sung by... what was her name?
2: Not Olivia. Name. Stockard Channing.
5: No, Stockard Channing, but I'm just thinking of a character. What was the character's name?
2: Oh, gosh.
5: I've lost it. I mean, I know it off by heart. It's my favourite movie.
2: No, Rizzo. Give it time.
5: Rizzo.
2: Yes, Rizzo.
5: Rizzo. Yeah. But I do love all the songs from Greece, but that's my favourite one. Hopelessly Devoted is a great song too.
2: Oh, Leanne, great call. Thank you for that. 133693. Lynn, you've called back. Now we've discovered about España Suizo.
6: Yes, but I'd like to thank the late Patricia, wasn't it?
2: Ran yes, it was.
6: Yeah, and she's right, yes. And I only saw that cow once, and Dennis is absolutely magnificent.
2: Really. Well,
6: I actually found out how much he wanted for the car, and this is going back 1970. It was worth $90,000.
2: Whoa, that'd be into the millions now.
6: Oh, mate, I've got no idea. Probably cost more than the space shuttle.
2: Lynn, it probably would. I wonder whether I've been to Lindsay Fox's car exhibition, but I don't recall ever seeing anything that was that exotic. They're all brilliant cars. Oh, gosh.
6: I don't think there's many of them around, Dennis. From what I believe, there's one here, and I think one in England or somewhere in Europe.
2: Lynn, interesting. We'll take a break, which we need to do. It's 29 past 11. Movie stars that you've trusted, you go, okay, I'm going to that film because da-da-da is in the movie. Over the decades, not necessarily new talent at the moment, but also songs that have made a movie even better and songs that have made you recall a movie. And bad travel stories, when has something gone awfully wrong? Back soon, Wonderful 3693.
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8: 133 693. Movie stars that you have always just loved to watch. So you would go to their movies, you'd go to the cinema. Maybe these days you'll tune into something on Netflix or on streaming because you just think these people are trustworthy. The movie's going to be really good. What songs have made a movie even better and or memorable? And have you ever had a bad travel experience? I had my first plane ever cancelled. After all these years, first one ever trying to return from Queensland the other week, but it was because of Melbourne's inclement weather. But that's not what you call a bad experience. It's just a bit awkward. Craig, good evening.
9: Good evening, Dennis. I've got an actor and two movie songs.
8: Yes.
9: First, an actor that I think a lot of people would have gone to watch the movie because of him, would have been Elvis Presley.
8: Oh, massive audiences for Elvis movies. They weren't exactly Academy Award winning sort of movies, but they entertained the people. No.
9: Exactly. And two songs. One is Righteous Brothers' Unchained Melody from the movie Ghost,
8: yes.
9: And one really ironic song for the movie was Louis Armstrong's What a Wonderful World in Good Morning Vietnam.
8: Good Morning Vietnam, yes. But isn't it fascinating? This just came up in a conversation today with some friends. It's fascinating how we've all got this absolute recall of this movie, this song. It just comes straight to you, like, without any question.
9: Yeah, it does. It's to me, the beauty of music. It's such a great memory retainer.
8: Yes.
9: You hear something and you can remember where you were at the time. You can remember how you were feeling at the time. And it could be 30, 40, 50 years ago.
8: Yes. And we're not talking about movie musicals like, South Pacific or My Fair Lady, because they are shows that are full of songs. We're just talking about maybe something that's been chosen or written. Like the John Dunbar theme for Dances with Wolves was a ripper. Yeah. And Dr. Zhivago, Lara's theme, where you can still, you hear it and you still think about the snow and the sort of mystery of that particular story. It comes back to you so clearly and so fresh in your mind. It was like it happened yesterday.
9: Yeah. Definitely, when you're saying that, the theme for Pulp Fiction. that music that is as soon as you hear that clip came out as a single.
8: I haven't seen Pulp Fiction.
9: When you hear the music to it, it just bang comes straight back to you.
8: Oh, do you recall?
9: There's actually no lyrics to it. It's just the music.
8: Ah, well, that's another thing. That's another skill of people who write music for movies, like the soundtrack, and they really capture the vibe. So there's something from that movie that even though you don't know what it is, you're just going, hang on, I remember that so clearly.
9: Yes, wow. Absolutely. Anyway,
8: great.
9: Have a good evening, Dennis.
8: Hey, thank you. Thank you very much. What a great call. Pulp Fiction, American rock and roll. There was a bit of surf music, pop and soul. Wow, I'd love to have a listen to that soundtrack to hear exactly what Craig was referencing there. It is 24 to midnight. 133-693. Movie stars that you've loved and you trust that if they're in a movie, you'll go and see it or you'll watch it on your streaming service. What songs have made a movie even better and what are the memorable songs from movies? And have you had a bad travel experience? Whoa. Maybe a place you wouldn't go back to, or maybe just an interrupted holiday because of flight delays and missed baggage or lost baggage. Oh, it can be a nightmare. You want the travel experience to be vaguely on time. You want it to be seamless. You just don't want anything to go wrong. 133-693. Meryl, hello.
10: Hi, Dennis. You were talking before about some electric car driving, and I had my first experience a little while back in being taken in one.
8: Yep.
10: I come late to these things, then.
8: Hey.
10: But every time she stopped at the traffic lights, the car would sort of shudder. And she said that's what all electric cars do. They sort of reset something and there's this feeling of shuddering.
8: No, that's not my experience with all the test cars for the motoring segment, Meryl. Maybe there was something about that one that wasn't quite right.
10: Yeah. Oh, well, anyway, and one of the songs I love is What a Feeling from Flashdance.
8: Now, there's a great example, Meryl, of a song from a movie that is so much a part of the experience of that movie, and it adds to your memory and enjoyment when you think back on it.
10: It does, really. And I was going to say something about the car too. Is that this guy bought this amazing new car with these cameras at the back and everything, and he took it back to the dealership and he said, look, he said, I don't want this thing on the back. He said, it's not helping me driving at all. And he said, it just keeps showing videos of people getting run over.
8: Thank you, Meryl. You might have been in hospital. You might have had an operation. It hasn't affected your sense of humour.
10: Okay, then. Bye.
8: Good on you. Thank you. Hope you're okay. Helen, good evening.
11: Hi, Dennis. Just about anything from the Rocky movies, particularly Rocky 1.
8: Oh.
11: If you need a little energy, just put Rocky on.
8: Oh, what a fantastic piece of music. And Helen.
11: And such orchestration.
8: Oh, yes. And I guess, you know what? How many people would have had this on in their ears when they're out running or they're exercising somewhere, Helen?
11: Give us some energy for the last 20 minutes.
8: Oh, we're looking for it. Here we go.

0: That is from, that is Going the Distance from one of the Rocky movies, but there's also Gonna Fly Now. If we can try and find that for after the break. All that music was written by someone who I was honoured to meet, albeit briefly, for about 30 minutes at a song festival in Hawaii where I was performing an Australian song. His name is Bill Conti. He's written so many movie themes. Boy, the Rocky ones were superb. We'll try and find Gonna Fly Now. Helen, great nomination. 133693. Jason, good evening. Jason?
1: One Tin Soldier.
0: Sorry?
1: Can you hear me? One yes. Tin Soldier from Billy Jack.
0: Oh, yes. One Tin Soldier. Is a fantastic piece of music. Do you remember the movie because of that song, or do you just you just combine the two in your thoughts?
1: Yeah, I just got a really romantic memory of it when I was young, when I first saw it. But I watched it again recently just thinking about it because of that song.
0: Hey, Jason.
1: It's really iconic.
0: Have a little reminisce as we play this for you.

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Gosh. I have got one that if no one else nominates it, I want to play it up to midnight. But keep thinking about these songs from movies that you recall the movie because of the song. 133-693. And for Helen, we're going to play a little bit of Gonna Fly Now, which I think was the original Rocky theme. And thank you to Dawn, who's emailed me. Good evening, Dennis. Oh, it's Richard Gere who always did it for me. His on-screen presence is powerful. And I might add, he's the best kisser ever. Dawn, how do you know that? Also writes, Breathless was one of his early films. Cheers, Dawn. And it shows him at his raw best. Oh, Dawn, I think you're in love with Richard Gere. Here's a bit of the Bill Conti music. Rocky, gonna fly now.

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9: After midnight, to keep you company, Tony McManus, good evening.
10: G'day, Den. As I was walking back in to see you, I listened to that Cove and song from Billy Jack. What a piece of music that is.
9: How good is that?
10: Billy Jack the movie. From a really 70s, I'm thinking. Very early 70s.
9: Yes.
10: Cult movie?
9: Movies and like songs from movies where the movie really, you know, touches the heart or, you know, touches a nerve. It sticks with you.
10: Yeah, it does. And that that Billy Jack film was, it sort of flew under the radar a bit. In terms of, it became a bit of a cult movie, if nothing else. It was one of those that you'd go downstairs and it may have only been playing in one or two theatres around Melbourne at the time. I've seen it about 5 times, I reckon, over the years. Fabulous.
9: And a beautiful record, beautifully produced record.
10: It is too.
9: Is there anything on your show?
10: We have, mate. We'll have a look at good news, bad news as we go through the program together. One of the things that I'd written down is, what are the good things when we reflect, I guess, and we're nothing if we're not a little introspective, the good things about being a teenager. Teenagers often get a bad rap, but when you think about it, what we were like as teenagers, what were the really good things about being a teenager during maybe, for those that are a little older, maybe even post-50s, 50s, 60s, 70s, into the 80s, what were the good things about being or the bad things, if you like, about being a teenager?
9: Ooh, that's a very good topic. That's a very good question.
10: And it's all...
9: I think I think a bit of, I think probably the same though today, of sort of kind of, you know, not really knowing where you're going to end up.
10: There's a little bit,
9: you know,
10: like that.
9: Not that. I don't mean end up in jail or anything. No. I just mean you don't know where your life's going to take you.
10: Well, no, you don't.
9: You don't know what profession you want to go to.
10: No, we didn't. But it was all part of the excitement of, you know, particularly as we got maybe 11, 12, 13, 14, very early teen years, and listening to, as you say, and you spent a career doing it, listening to great songs maybe for the first time and hearing something like that, or sharing it with somebody, or putting on a black T-shirt, maybe wearing a Miller shirt. You know, something was a bit cooler.
9: Yes.
10: That first pair of jeans, for example. The idea of being a
9: banging
10: teenager
9: on a bit of Rip Curl gear.
10: Yeah.
9: And, you know, heading down to Torquay.
10: That's it. I was listening to you driving in, and I wrote it down because I think it's a great topic. Hospital Quarter. There it is, just there. I thought that was very, very funny. Hospital Quarter. Wear that for a bite to eat.
9: Yes.
10: Strode into the old Malvern Vale, what I call the old Malvern Vale Hotel, just to have a look-see. No resemblance to the hotel as I remembered all those years ago. Long story short, somebody there was having a 94th birthday with a couple of daughters.
9: Oh, heavens.
10: Lovely bloke. It was a fantastic celebration. So I watched and went over and said hello to them. But it just reminded me about how lovely it is when people then decide to show you their scars.
9: Let's have a scar watch.
10: That's right. So we're going to do scar watch a bit later on this morning and have a whole lot of fun. On the program, we'll cross over to Barry Urquhart from Media Stable, and then, you know, look at the environment around, you know, what we buy overseas and we get sent in from around the world. Timu is dominating in many,
9: yes,
10: many ways. Enda Brady will be with us, and we'll look at some movies with the great man himself, Shane A. Bassett. But more importantly, Dan, as you well know, some of the great calls that will kick off just after,
9: yep,
10: midnight. And we look forward to your company from
9: good on
10: midnight.
9: You. Tony, thank
10: Flesh.
9: You. Bronny, good evening to you, Bronny.
11: Dan, I've only just started listening, but I felt to Sir with Love, and also La La Land, of course, which is always something you twig into when you hear the music.
9: Yes. A couple more have come to mind for me. I'm going to play one of them up to midnight. But Tara's theme from Gone with the Wind is a pretty memorable bit of music, Bronnie.
11: Oh, it certainly is. But I'm endorsing some of the ones I've heard earlier, of course, but haven't been listening forever. And I just thought, well, everyone knows To Sir With Love and they relate to it and they just sing along with it.
9: Yes, they do. And what a great song and what a great movie. Alison, hello.
12: Hello. I've got a T-shirt, just because you were talking about T-shirts. This is not the reason I signed, but T-shirts. I've got a black T-shirt with Ezekiel, I think it's 25 verse 17, you know, from Pulp Fiction, when Samuel,
9: yes,
12: L. Jackson says, I will strike you down with the vengeance of God and da-da-da-da-da. Well, I've got that on a T-shirt, so that's very cool.
9: Do you get funny looks when you wear that out, you know, going to your local Coles or Woolies?
12: Yes, I do. Anyway, I've got a little top 10 for you. I did a top 10 last night, but apparently it didn't go down well. It went down well with Matthew Pantelis, but then a friend phoned me up and said it was pathetic. So I'm not really sure about that.
9: No. How long will your top 10 take? Because we're running extremely late.
12: 20 seconds.
9: Okay, go.
12: Right. Top 10 eye colours. Warm honey.
9: Yes.
12: Brown, like sunlight and tea. Stormy grey, changes,
9: yeah,
12: with the weather. Deep forest green, quite knowing. Clear blue, like the morning sky. Amber, gold with flecks of light. Black, deep and endless. Now, black, that's a problem. Violet grey, rare and gentle. Ice blue, this is more me, sharp but kind. Chestnut, warm, hazel, all colours mixed together. There we go.
9: Thank you very much, Alison. Please call again when we have a little bit more time. We'll take a break, and then there's a movie theme that I think everyone will relate to straight after this.
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9: Thank you to all the callers. Thank you to Sophie, audio producing. Thank you to Jacob, producing the program tonight. Tomorrow on the program, Retro Holidays. Oh, this is really interesting. Ian Collis, Retro Holidays Australia is a book. John Carances talks legal matters from Carbone Lawyers. George Danikian will be with me. And Nigel Williamson from Nigel's Animal Rescue. A bit of karaoke and a great quiz. Hey, here's one we've missed. From the Poseidon Adventure. Maureen McGovern, The Morning After Theme. Oh, who could ever forget this movie? I look forward to your company tomorrow night from 8, 3RW.

0: 3YBFM National News. 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All now in stock at Harvey Norman Electrical Warrnambool.
1: Hello, I'm Jack Ferry. The federal government will press ahead with a key budget measure after it was blocked in the Senate. Labor wants to wind back the private health rebate for over 65s to save around $3 billion over 4 years. But the opposition, Greens and Crossbench have blocked the bill, arguing it would make cover more expensive for older Australians. Health Minister Mark Butler insists the legislation is essential to funding aged care services.
2: I think it's time that senators in particular faced up to their responsibility to recognise the need for hard choices to fund a rapid expansion of aged care services that is demanded by the demographic shift that we're all witnessing.
1: A man's been charged with attempted murder after trying to set fire to three patients in a Sydney hospital. Jake Batrick reports.
3: Police were called to the Prince of Wales Hospital in Randwick on Tuesday night and say the 48-year-old patient poured accelerant on three other patients. They say he set fire to a 54-year-old man before it was quickly extinguished by hospital staff. The 54-year-old is in a stable condition with minor burns. A 63-year-old man and 64-year-old woman also have minor injuries. The 48-year-old is charged with offences including attempted murder and common assault. Jake Batrick reporting.
1: The man will face a bail court on Thursday. The Greens are concerned a proposed new tax on trusts won't close loopholes used by wealthy Australians. The federal government has introduced a bill imposing a 30% tax on discretionary trusts. The move has been opposed by the opposition, arguing it will hurt small business. Greens leader David Shoebridge says the change should be scrutinised by a Senate inquiry.
4: Deeply concerned that there's some new carve-out for the wealthiest to get some tax lurk when they're paying their private school fees. We want to make sure that this is closing these loopholes and not opening them.
1: The Australian Hotels Association has launched a new ad campaign warning Labor's migration changes could leave Australians facing reduced services. The ad depicts empty supermarket shelves and customers making their own coffee, with CEO Stephen Ferguson warning migrant workers are vital to hospitality, aged care and agriculture. He says Australians want white-collar jobs.
5: I can tell you that any unemployed person that wants a job, if they went to their local pub, club, cafe, restaurant, meatworks, farm, nursing home, they'd be able to get a job. We don't control people's motivation. We don't control the unemployment benefit rules. If, you know, people are thinking that, you know, people are getting paid too much to stay at home.
1: And BHP's undergoing job cuts at its Pilbara iron ore operations. It's understood 300 roles will be affected. A spokesperson for the mining giant says it's making changes to ensure its WA iron ore business continues to contribute to the Pilbara and remain a major employer in the state. Checking sport in the AFL, West Coast have landed their two trade targets of Jack Viney and Trent Rivers, securing a deal with Melbourne. The Eagles give up pick 45 this year, a second round picks next year and in 2028, as well as a 2027 fourth round selection. West Coast also get in return the Demons' 2028 second round draft pick. Kangaroos debutant Jack Bostock is expecting to face one of the strongest World Cup fields in history at his first tournament. Bostock says it's a credit to the standard of modern NRL.
6: It was anyone's comp with a couple of weeks to go there, so I feel like it's probably a reflection of that. And then obviously the Pacific Nations, they've all got great sides as well, so it's going to be a good World Cup.
1: And the Matildas have bounced back from their 4-2 loss to Germany, demolishing Haiti 7-1 in France. That's the latest news and sport.
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20: Partly cloudy today, winds easterly, 15 to 20 k's, tending southeasterly in the middle of the day. Friday, a mostly sunny day, top of 23. Saturday, mostly sunny, top of 24. And Sunday, mostly sunny, top of 25. Heading for a top of 19 today for Warrnambool, 18 for Port Ferry, and 20 for Mortlake and Terrain.
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20: Right now it's 13 degrees.
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24: 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Welcome to Australia Overnight. And now, here's

station fly. As we get to spend the next few hours together, wherever you are right across Australia, it's a big hello. Welcome to you. Midnight hour.

Tell you what you do, you know what you mean business when you're taking off the watch for the first time on a brand new day. It's nice to have your company. Hope you can join us. 133693 is the telephone number. It is Australia Overnight. I'm Tony McManus. Hello.

0: let's do this together. If you have just joined the program from wherever you are right around Australia, hello, hello, hello. It is 3AW here in Melbourne. Thank you to Dennis Walter for the previous program here on 3AW.
1: G'day, this is Dennis Walter.
0: Thank you, Dan. Nice to have you back there. You sit there quietly for the rest of the morning now. For those in Perth, hello to you. 6PR in Perth, join us. 5AA in Adelaide. The ACE Radio Network, and of course, people listening right around Australia, in fact, various places around the world these days, just amazing, on the 3AW app. What did we write down? Well, kids, we're going to have a bit of fun, I think, as we go through the morning together. We ticked off on, I said to Dennis earlier, and just don't overthink these things, because I never do, which is obvious. Good things and or not so good things about being a teenager. When you think about our teenage years, for you, and everybody will have a story about their early teenage years. If you could think of what was one of the good things about being a teenager, and maybe, in all honesty, what was one of the not so good things about a teenager? We reckon we'll compile some really interesting stories together about that. It's a great topic. I wrote it down mid-afternoon yesterday and thought, I reckon there'll be lots of really good yarns. Richard Carpenter is 80 today. Richard Carpenter from the Carpenters. We long time since we lost his sister, but Richard Carpenter is 80. We will feature a couple of songs from the Carpenters a bit later on. Much love. And when you think about some of the things they did together in the early 70s, they pretty much dominated the early to mid-70s with hits across the world. Hospital Corner. I heard that. It was a slogan that Dennis Walter on the previous program here on 3AW happened to mention casually. And I thought, what can we turn that into? I'm not too sure what it will be yet. But think about that Hospital Corner. What I do know is that many people in hospitals right across Australia listen to this program. They may be in hospital, they may be heading to hospital, or have not long come out of hospital. 133693. I said to Jackson, who's working the other side of the glass, what's your middle name? He told me. I dropped McGovey. He told me. So we thought we'd have a bit of fun with what is your middle name? Do you love it or loathe it? And political power. Here's a topic, and you can consider this and come back and join us at any time. When we talk about political power, political power in the great country that you and I love as Australia, what would you change? If you had enormous political power, what's the one or two things maybe that you would change? So you're running the joint, you're in charge, or you have a fair bit of clout. What would that be? Now, you can join in, 133693, you can be part of it for 6PR listeners, 133882, hello and a big welcome to you. Good people at 3AW here in Melbourne, you know how it works, 133693. The text line, very strong, very powerful for us, 0477 693693. Hope otherwise everything is all great in your world. Feel free to jump on board, we've cleared the board to get through straight away. Leanne Morning, kick it off for us. Hello, Leanne.
2: Hi. You said hospital. I didn't say anything to Dennis earlier. I went to Ballarat Base today for a follow-up of a nodule on my lung.
0: Oh, wow.
2: So I would have been the third caller that rang through being in hospital. It has shrunk.
0: Well, that's encouraging, surely, isn't it? That's great.
2: Absolutely encouraging, and

0: news. And if I was a politician, I would increase the age pension because those people set up the country and the ones before. And I would decrease politicians' wages.
1: Get rid of the wages. Do you think they're paid too much now?
0: Absolutely. Okay. Absolutely too much.
1: How much do they get paid?
0: I don't know. They get hundreds of thousands. Well, they probably earn $200,000 a year, which is quite a comfortable wage, isn't it?
1: And I ask that question with great respect, is what would you imagine they could be worth is probably what I'm trying to get to. What is a politician, what is the real value of somebody who...
0: I think $100,000 is more than enough since they sit on their butts all day.
1: I definitely, yeah. I'm not too sure that they do, though. That might be a bit of an urban myth, surely.
0: No, I don't think they work for their money. I don't think they earn it.
1: Would you do the job for $100,000?
0: Yeah.
1: Have you ever been to a branch meeting?
0: No. Why would I?
1: Well, because you were looking for this job for $100,000. You're going to do it for $100,000.
0: Yeah, well, $100,000 is a lot of money for a normal person.
1: So $100,000, why have you not had a try at it?
0: Because they hate it. You can't please everybody, Tony. All politicians are hated.
1: But all politicians by definition are not hated, surely?
0: Well, someone hates one politician, another one hates the other. You've got two sides in all these other parties. Of course, people are going to hate one party and the other party. That's the way it's always been.
1: Why don't you go to
0: democracy.
1: Well, that is democracy.
0: One party and you can hate the other.
1: And you and I are great supporters of the idea of democracy. Having said that, democracy insists that people like you, me and others around Australia actually have some level of participation.
0: But we don't.
1: And why don't we? Why don't we? Why don't we?
0: Because they are dictating to us
1: not about others. Why don't most of us participate in the process?
0: Because it's a tish of a job.
1: And yet you want to pay them even less?
0: Yep.
1: Wow.
0: Well, we do. Hey, hang on. There's a lot of people out there that do tish jobs, right, and get paid a lot less.
1: Isn't that a choice, though? Do we not all have...
0: Not really. No, it's not really. I wanted a different job. I don't want to be a cleaner. But I couldn't get any other job.
1: Leanne, you've kicked it off for us beautifully. I'd be fascinated to find out what other people think around the world. 133693. So when you think about political power, what's the one thing you would change? Have a crack at that. Anything you want to raise on the program? Meryl, good morning.
2: Good morning. I was one talking to Dennis about hospital earlier on. But,
1: oh, was that you? I thought that was such a funny call, Meryl. Hospital Corner. It was brilliant.
2: You were saying about people listening to the radio, but unfortunately these days it's really difficult in hospital to listen to radios because the dirty, great big concrete buildings, and none of your little small type radios will work in them. You've got to do it on your phone, and you know, therefore, you've got to be charging it all the time, and you know, all the rest of it.
1: Look, Meryl, I know, but it's a great way if you can do it. The great way to listen is with, say, in our case, the 3AW app. It is a best way to listen, and you can put the phone under your pillow, and it will last you all night.
2: Yeah, but it gets too hot.
1: Well, the phone gets hot?
2: The phone gets hot under the pillow, yeah.
1: Does it really? Mine doesn't.
2: If you've got it running on 3AW all night, and I do it quite often.
1: And your phone gets hot. Wow!
2: The phone gets hot when it's,
1: does it really?
2: When it's under the pillow, yeah.
1: Does it really? Yeah. You might have a touch of the hot phones, Meryl.
2: Oh, no, it's fairly new and, you know, good brand.
1: And it gets hot under the pillow.
2: Yeah, the back of it gets quite hot and worries you a little. And but yeah.

0: not quite as easy as it used to be. And where I was in, they had this big TV gizmo and you could log into this, that and the other, but it didn't like the login that I was trying to use. So anyway, I'm just saying it's not quite as easy as it used to be. And it used to be lovely. And a couple of nights there, I was playing a bit of BG stuff to myself.
1: Now you've won me. Well done.
0: Somebody
1: you.
0: From the corridor sort of yelled out, "Turn it up."
1: I've got to actually sing a song. I won't go into all the details for now, but I've got to actually sing a song, and I've chosen on Friday to sing a Bee Gees song with the opening line, "In the event of something happening to me."
0: Yeah, I know that.
1: Bee Gees song. Is it a good song? Meryl, good to have you back. Nice to talk to you this morning.
0: Thank you.
1: Bye. See you. Bye. Sam, Sandra, Justin, Tiffy, we'll come to you very shortly, wherever you are, right across Australia. Anything you want to raise on the program? We've been talking about Hospital Corner. I love the idea of political power. I wrote it down. What would you change? Political power. If you had some political power, Leanne says that she's never participated in the process, however, would believe that they should be paid way less. If she had any political power, that's one of the things she would do. Would that make things better or worse? Can you imagine somebody doing an excruciatingly tricky job and paying them less and less and less and less? Would we be okay with that? I'm pretty sure I wouldn't be. I've always said we should pay them more, have less of them and pay them more. Think about that for a moment. Sam, Sandra, Tiffy, Justin, we'll come to you wherever you are, Australia overnight. Good morning.
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1: So you may have text of the morning, and it's only very early in the morning. Simple Pleasures as a teenager, growing up here in Melbourne, and riding my dragster to my mate's place, buying $5 worth of fish and chips, potato cakes and scallops, and a can of Solo. Then riding back to play the pennies, buy genuine chocolate thick shake in a fantastic milk bar. $10 all up, brilliant day, no social media to interfere with those great days. Tony, you've done it beautifully. Well done you, thanks. Sam, morning.
12: Morning, Tony. The previous caller was mentioned she had a hot phone. She had to play ELO's telephone line.
1: That's it, what a track. Oh, telephone line. Brilliant, telephone line. Look, it'd be interesting to find out from those around Australia, do you have a hot phone? Is a hot phone really a thing? I know sometimes it does, but the fact that it's under your pillow, does that make your phone overheat, maybe? Hot.
12: It's like that line, does your chewing gum lose its flavour on the bedpost overnight?
1: Does it? That's great. We're going to see if we can find that. Oh, gee, that's a real oldie though, Sam. Does a chewing gum lose its flavour on the bedpost overnight? That's brilliant. Good work.
12: Was that Lonnie Donegan and Skiffle Music? Remember that? They influenced the Beatles, you know.
1: In many ways.
12: The Beatles, Lonnie Donegan. Right about the time there.
1: What a track. I haven't heard that for years, that song, Sam.
12: And you mentioned the Bee Gees song, New York Mining Disaster, 1941, right?
1: Yeah, what a track. In the event of something happening to me, there is something I would like
12: and
1: you
12: still
1: to
12: And it's still on the Bee Gees. BG theme, Tony. No more jive talking, all right?
1: There'll be no more of that jive talking. Sammy, everything okay in your world?
12: Yeah, nah. I had a sort of medical mishap again. I've been coughing that hard, Tony, that I blew a puffer valve inguinal hernia.
1: Oh, God. When that happened today? Yesterday?
12: Yesterday, yeah. So I went and got an ultrasound. I'll get the results today and possibly another corrective surgery job, mate, just to add to the bloody catalogue of, procedures.
1: Glitches. But
12: we move on. We move on. So I had to postpone the other varicose vein surgery.
1: You said that.
12: I'm caught in no man's land, Tony, you know. But you move on and just face the music, go up, take your medicine and that's it. Move on, mate.
1: Sammy, you're a good man. Have a listen to this. This is especially for you, old son.

0: How good's that? Lonnie Donegan, does your chewing gum lose its flavour, the bedpost overnight? Rosie, good morning and welcome to Australia Overnight.
1: Oh, my God.
0: I know, so, I know.
1: From 5AA.
0: Good on you, Rosie.
1: You are the reason I can't sleep.
0: Oh, it's my fault, Rosie. I'm so sorry.
1: I know. So I'll wait for midnight. And I love that introduction song. I love it.
0: Yeah, it's pretty, isn't it?
1: I know it was AI. Isn't it?
0: It's clever. So a great friend of the program is David. And David wrote the lyrics some years ago now. Probably must be close on 3 years. So he wrote the lyrics and then put it into a system at that stage which was pretty much unknown. And it's really captured the imagination as part of the program across Australia.
1: Don't ever change it. I love it.
0: Oh, Rosie, David
1: and
0: will be thrilled to hear
1: that. Voice feels like home.
0: Oh, that's nice.
1: And I love your sense of humour. No, I do.
0: And Rosie, as we get a little older, I think the sense of humour becomes all important, doesn't it?
1: But you're so clever. You are clever.
0: That's very sweet of you to say that. What else is happening in your world, Rosie?
1: Oh, well, I'm in the Adelaide Hills.
0: Beautiful.
1: Had a couple of red wines and ready to go to bed. And yeah, I just love your voice, and you're funny. You make me laugh. You're very clever.
0: Well, Rosie, I've got to tell you, if I can do that for one and do it for half a dozen as we go through the morning together, that's the job done as far as I'm concerned. Thank you for that. Keep in touch, Rosie. Good to hear from you in Adelaide, up in those beautiful hills. Tony, good morning.
2: Good morning.
0: Welcome.
2: How are you?
0: Well, I'm well. Thank you for asking.
2: I just want to say that about the phones, right?
0: Yeah.
2: Under the pillow. I live in a retirement village.
0: Yeah.
2: We had the fire brigade here doing a health and safety thing, talk and all that stuff within the last month. Mm-hmm. And advised us strongly not to charge phones in our bed or put phones under our pillows.
0: They made that recommendation.
2: Yes, because the batteries get hot. Mm. And they bleed the fires and people lost their lives because of that.
0: So what if you had not under the pillow, that you had, in this case, your phone sitting outside the pillow?
2: Some people put their phone under the pillow and listen to the radio or whatever.
0: Yeah.
2: And they advise them not to, that it's the number of fires you've been through, this fireman. And this is only in the last month we were advised strictly against it.
0: Yeah, well,
2: Even for charging the phones of a night time, around our bed area because they get batteries get hot and all that sort of stuff. Actually, he advised us to charge the phones when you have a meal, during the meal time you're not eating, and it should have been up to keep the phones going for the day type of thing, you know.
0: Yeah, well, it's a very good
2: interesting
0: point.
2: That. Yeah, so it was an interesting point, and because our grandkids are all got phones under their pillows. All of a sudden, his advice is go and tell your grandkids. That's what the words he said.
0: Not to do it. It's a very good, and I'll take that on board for listeners across Australia, because I do know many people have a little speaker underneath their pillow. People do listen on the radio, but the suggestion would be, and a recommendation, we'll mention that from time to time, don't have the phone itself underneath the pillow. Yeah. Tony?
2: Okay, I just sort of pass it on.
0: Yeah, please, right. Please, you did, Tone. Thank you. Wherever you are across Australia, Melbourne, top today of 21 degrees. In Brisbane, 23 degrees. That's where they're going. Perth, for your day tomorrow, 22. Showers should ease. Adelaide, hello. 22 degrees. Sunny day for you tomorrow in Hobart. Good morning, everybody. In Tassie, 17 degrees. Look at all these texts. So what about being a teenager? Most of the 1980s was my parents were still alive. Oh, that is just a great thought. Wonderful. Wouldn't we like that as an option? Possibility. I'll get to those texts in just a moment. Come and join us wherever you are, right across Australia. You might be listening at 3AW here in Melbourne. Lots of calls coming in from Perth, 6PR in Perth, 5AA in Adelaide, hello. And as mentioned, the ACE Radio Network and the 3AW app. But don't put it under your pillow.
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6: I think many people across Australia would probably say, not everybody, but most would say that Peter Costello, best politician, best not popular politician, best treasurer we had in our lifetime. Let's go with that. And so I looked up Peter Costello's considerable qualifications, and it's quite extraordinary. Bachelor of Arts, Monash Uni. Bachelor of Laws with honours, earned from Monash. Barrister, solicitor, admitted to practice law, worked as a barrister prior to parliamentary career, and an honorary doctorate, awarded honorary doctorate from Monash University. At that point, he's now a Companion of Order of Australia, too, by the way. No reference whatsoever to accountancy. So I just wonder whether some of us have this occasional dim view of politicians. Here's Peter Costello, highly acclaimed, lovely bloke. A couple of times we had the joy of having him in the studio in Perth to do various things, you know, to talk on various matters, quite often not even politics, which was really good because that's where he really shone. Morning, Peter. Point of that story is the idea of having, as a text here points out, the Treasurer should be a qualified accountant. Health Minister should have high position in a major hospital. Agricultural Minister should be an ex-farmer. Cheers, Rob, loving the idea of that. And yet the person regarded as the best, and I would agree, the best Treasurer in our lifetime, really didn't have any great heightened expertise necessarily in finance. Just putting it out there. Sandra, morning.
7: Morning, Tony. How you going?
6: I'm well. What about you?
7: Yeah, well, I'm better now. I was pretty crook yesterday.
6: What happened, lovey?
7: Oh, well, I'm on this Ozempic and I had a shocking attack of nausea.
6: Really? But it's been been pretty good for you so far, hasn't it?
7: Yeah, well, I've lost 6 kilos in the last year, but I've got to talk to I'm seeing my endocrinologist tomorrow, and I've got to talk to her about maybe changing it over to another one of the medications. But
6: yeah,
7: that's going to cost me quite a bit of money. But if it means that I don't get the nausea, then I might have to bite the bullet and do it because My mum left me the money, you know, to for things like my health, and I think I have to do it.
6: Well, you certainly do, and be advised by what your practitioner is telling you.
7: Oh well, she's been very good to me so far. Yeah. I mean, you know, she's a diabetes specialist, so you know, she knows what she's talking about. But No, I wanted to talk to you about being a teenager. And,
6: yeah, please.
7: You know, my cousins and I running around. You know, I was the only girl, and I had five boy cousins and my brother and my cousins and I used to go to the our local football ground and watch our football team play every time they played at the local ground, and it used to be really good fun.
6: Really good fun.
7: Yeah, and you know, 9 times out of 10, I don't think we paid for it. I mean, it didn't cost that much in those days. I mean, that was, well, I'm talking, you know, 55 years ago or something like that. And I reckon they used to let us in for you know, a little bit or not nothing, you know. Because, I mean, you know, the cost of getting going to the football is skyrocketed, you know.
6: Yeah, it has. I mean, yeah. How long since you've been to a really good game of football?
7: Oh, well, I don't know. I'm talking, I was in my teens. I was born in 55, so when was I in my teens? Probably in the 70s, in the early 70s. And, you know, so, you know, it's a long time ago.
6: Well, maybe
7: St George were in there at their peak in those days.
6: They were. What a side they were, oh. Sandra.
7: Oh, they won, you know, a lot of premierships. And,
6: they did.
7: And so we watched them, you know, when they were at their best. I don't know what's happened to them lately. I mean, they were the got the wooden spoon this year.
6: I know. I mean, that's the great games that we love. You have the highs, you have the lows. Sandra, thank you. Always good to talk. You look after yourself. We'll talk again tomorrow, Friday. Tony, why do you always stick up for politicians? They do a crap job. Well, see, again, that's just belligerent, really, isn't it? On the basis of 299. What choices do we have? I think we need to have a greater understanding and support of those that put themselves forward. That's why I don't like the idea of some people over the years on this program just slam politicians. It becomes a bit sort of just belligerent and boring, to be honest. And yet none of the people who complain, put themselves into the game. Put yourself into the game. You have a crack. And then see what it's like to participate. And you can participate at so many levels. I encourage young people to do it in particular. But we will continue to complain for a range of reasons, which staggers me, and we blame politicians for our woes. Never really makes sense. That's the democracy. It's not perfect, people, not perfect. But give me the other options. What would you say about the other options that are available if you don't subscribe to the idea of a democracy? Where are we going? Arthur, morning.
8: Good morning, Tony Mack and Action Jackson.
6: Morning.
8: I really enjoyed the instrumentals last night, especially when someone requested Homicide.
6: I knew you'd be thrilled by that. Gee, we had all the calls just after, I think, after 2 o'clock through until about 3:30. Stacks of calls, people featuring wonderful instrumentals that we've known and loved forever and ever, and the music stacks up today.
8: Well, I asked Jay, and he loves Mission Impossible. That's a great one, too. And it was funny, I watched Homicide, and I was still listening, and I returned. And Jack Thompson was a sergeant of police in Sydney helping. The inspector was helping him. It was really good to see Jack Thompson on the right side instead of being a crook. I noticed that Sam... Yeah, go on.
6: No, I was just going to say, what was that show that was on every morning for years on the weekend, around about 5:30 in the morning on the telly, where he was fighting some war. He was fighting a war, Jack Thompson.
8: Spy Force.
6: Oh, that's it. Thank you. Spy Force.
8: Yeah, great.
6: What a show.
8: Yeah, he was really good at that. Yeah, anyway, I know Sam was talking about telephone calls. Hold the line. I'll go call me with Blondie, and maybe Mr. Ed will call you later.
6: Deborah Harry. Deborah, yes.
9: Hello.
6: Hello, Deborah Harry. Artie, good on you, mate. Artie Karate, thanks. Wherever you are around Australia, 133-693. G'day, Tone. Say hello to a whole lot of people. Well, I will do that if we get the opportunity. Tony, I have a hot phone. Tony, I have a hot phone. Putting phone under the pillow, do you think it does what it does to the brain? Same as stupid women who put it down the bra. Sue, thank you. I have no idea. I have no idea what that means. Tone, I always thought our Prime Minister gets paid peanuts compared to other countries. I agree, Renee. I think the Singapore PM, you say, somewhere between $2 and $3 million. Wow. Renee, thank you. I'm not too sure that people would go, oh, it's a good idea, pay them $3 million. I've said for a long time, pay them more, have less. The incentive then for really good qualified people to put their hand up. Who would do the job for $200,000, $300,000, $400,000? Wow, I wouldn't. You wouldn't. We don't. 133-693. Keep those texts coming too. 0477-693-693. Simple pleasures as a teenager. Riding that dragster. Oh, no, we've done that one, haven't we? Tone, and we've done all of those, I think, so we can get rid of those, Rob. Agricultural minister should be an ex-farmer. Gee, I love that. That's fantastic. An ex-farmer.
9: You're an ex-farmer. Do you want to have a crack at being the Minister of Agriculture?
6: Probably would do a really good job. Andrew, Justin, Tiffy, you're next. Australia Overnight.
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6: Funny, funny, funny. The text line makes me smile, Riley. If I can only read some of them. Andrew, morning. I'll read them on air, I think. Andrew, good morning.
21: Good morning. I've got the answer to our politicians.
6: Oh, thank God. What do you got for us, Andrew?
21: Yeah,
6: what do you
21: got? I've got it.
6: Yeah.
21: So we need our top political interviewer as judge, and they've got to come in, the politicians, they've got to come into the courtroom of the public people. And
6: but they already go through that process anyway. Many go through that process by way of an examination before they get tapped on the shoulder to become the preferred candidate for a particular seat.
21: Really? But they've got to put their hand on the Bible and swear, are you going to keep your promises? Are you going to do this for the country?
6: Well, they do that when they're elected and appointed into the... into the party.
21: Yeah, but I don't think that they're on TV saying that they're in somewhere. They've got to come into the judgment room, the courtroom, and put their hand on the Bible and say, "Are you going to do this?" And we already have the people who are farmers, Bob Catter. Why don't we get Bob Catter as our
6: So Bob Catter is a fascination in so many ways. In far north Queensland, he's dominated in far north Queensland for a long time and much loved that part of the world. And what a character.
21: Yeah. Yeah, that's and we need people like that.
6: So we could have a whole parliament of Bob Catter.
21: Got to have heart, Tony. That's what it is.
6: What would be the plural of Bob Catter?
21: Yeah.
6: What would be a group of Bob Catters? What would you call them?
21: The cataclysmic. Catastrophic.
6: I mean, so we're all human beings, Andrew. So if you said, look, I'm going to stand for the Liberal Party, what would be the process that you would expect to go through?
21: I've got to stand in front. Yeah, well, we sort of do that. We've got to stand in front and say, I will do this.
6: Exactly
21: right. This is what I'm doing it for. I know we're doing it. Can I just, I understand. Look, I'm just trying to be a little bit funny here. You know, I think I had a dream just before that the Labor Party got in again.
6: Don't laugh.
0: Don't say that.
6: Don't laugh. It's a possibility. Justin, good morning to you. Welcome.
16: G'day, Mr. Mackey. How are you, mate?
6: Oh, I'm loving it when you ask me that every morning. I just love it. My fingers want to just curl up and fall off.
16: Oh, yeah, yeah. Now, you're talking about middle names. And
6: yeah, we were. So what's yours?
16: Yeah, so my middle name is Lee, which is L-double-E.
6: L-double-E. Justin Lee.
16: Yes, and I love it.
6: It's a great name. Yep.
16: I love it because it's named after Brett Lee.
6: The great bowler.
16: Yep. Lee Montagna, he used to play for St Kilda.
6: Did.
16: And then you've also got Bruce Lee.
6: Could whack a few people when he had to.
16: Yep. And you've also got but I just found out Lee Montagna doesn't spell it the way I do. He spells it L-E-I-G-H.
6: Okay, so he's a different Lee.
16: Yes.
6: What about Lee Matthews? Same spelling, I think.
16: Yes, L-E-I-G-H.
6: Yeah.
16: Yes. And you're talking about teenage years. What we were doing in our teenage years.
6: Yeah, so what was it? I think the question we put out there for the audience to consider, when you think about those teenage years... What was the good things and the bad things, or not so good things, I guess, not so much bad things. What were the good things and the great elements of being a teenager during your time?
16: Well, back in my day.
6: Back in my day, that's a new segment as well. Go on.
16: Yep. So back in my day where I was in New Zealand 13 years, I actually got my learner's license in New Zealand when I was 14.
6: I know, you're unbelievable. I mean, you were racing cars by the time you were 15.
16: Yep, and I was also riding horses by 16.
6: So hang on. So what's that got to do with anything? So you were driving cars, and then you decided to become a jockey.
16: Yep.
6: Did you win any races?
16: I did win a few minor races, but not any major races.
6: As a jockey, what weights were you carrying?
16: I was well and truly under 50. I was about 48 kilos.
6: 48 kilos, so you're a skinny mini.
16: If you could say that, I was a whippet.
6: Oh, you were, Justin. I tell you what, your sporting credibility is just beyond belief. And when I say beyond belief, I mean beyond belief. Tiffy, morning.
1: Two-tone.
2: Hello, my lovelies. How are you? Oh, oops.
6: I know. Tiffy, are you okay? Are you fine? Are you happy? What's happening in your world?
2: Still haven't found out about this thing, this plumbing thing, you know, whatever she's yelling at me about.
6: Just bring us up to date across Australia for those that may not know the thing. What is the plumbing thing?
2: Because Clem, my duct's hot water heater got installed like literally 2 months ago yesterday. And now the managing director of the owners' corporation is claiming that there is something up above the roof of the garage that could also be mine, which is BS, because I don't go anywhere near that. I don't use it. And she should know well enough to know that.
6: So hang on. So there's something in the roof.
2: Of the garage.
6: Do you own the property?
2: Mine, yes, but not the garage.
6: Not the garage. You don't own the garage?
2: No.
6: Okay.
2: No. This is a communal garage. But I just wanted to say about it. Now, I will do the politician thing over email because I don't want an argument on air. But
6: we love a great argument on air, Tiff.
2: No.
6: I live for great arguments on air.
2: I can't do it. I'm too stressed out. I don't want to cough. I really don't want to do a Sam because I really feel for him. I mean, I know what it's like to cough really hard, you know, especially when you're stressed and not like that, but to a point where you can't breathe. Anyway, so when I've had my phone in my hand, I've had the thing plugged in. Mm-hmm. Sometimes I've had a warning that the temperature is too high and it will shut down until I leave the phone to cool. I have had that warning.
6: How do you get the warning? The phone gives you the warning.
2: VoiceOver, because it detects that it's too hot. The battery is too, it's way too warm.
6: Really?
2: About, I don't know, 50-something degrees. Oh, yeah.
6: Really?
2: Oh, yeah, I've had that a few times.
6: What sort of phone is it?
2: Well, because I've got a longer cord on the SE, mm-hmm. third generation, sometimes I've been like I had my phone in my hand for hours at a time and I haven't put it down because I'm doing something and I should always just put it down. But I never have my phone under my pillow. I always wear the AirPods and have my phone on the table. So, but I'm using a 16 to listen to you.
6: Oh, right. Okay. So it's an Apple 16. So Jackson just found a whole lot of photos where something will appear on the screen that says temperature, iPhone needs to cool down before you can use it. Lots of different versions. I've never, ever seen that. iPhone needs to cool down before you can use it. Of all the time using an iPhone, never, ever seen that. What a remarkable piece that is. Happy days, Tiffy. Thank you. We've got news not far away, wherever you are, right across Australia, 133-693. And people are reminding us, Justin Road track work for the Great Winks. And that was very, very, very successful. The time that he was solely responsible for the success of Winks.
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8: Hello, I'm Jack Fenwick. The Coalition and the Greens have joined forces to block Labor's changes to the private health insurance rebate. Federal politics reporter Nelson Scott.
9: The Albanese government sought to wind back the rebate Australians aged over 65 receive on their private health cover. Labor expected to bank around $3 billion from the move, but critics warned it would heap pressure on public hospitals. The opposition, Greens and Crossbench have teamed up to block the bill in the Senate, arguing it's unfair on pensioners. The government will reintroduce the legislation on Thursday, but it doesn't appear to have a pathway through the Parliament. Nelson Scott, Canberra.
8: The federal court has overturned an Albanese government decision to block a gold mine in the New South Wales Central West. Labor sought to halt the McPhillamys project through an Indigenous Heritage Protection Order, but the court has found the declaration invalid due to procedural errors. Liberal Senator Jacinta Price says the application was based on a fake Dreamtime story.
10: A group of individuals claiming to be traditional owners for that area, which we knew from those who actually were, who spoke out against it, who constructed a whole dreaming story. Again, I've spoken at length about the reinvention of culture.
8: Military and civilian police have begun an investigation into the discovery of a recording device aboard a Navy ship docked in Cairns. The device was found in a cabin on HMAS Lewin on Sunday. The survey ship, which has about 50 crew on board, remains in port to assist investigators and to allow welfare support for crew members. The New South Wales Health Minister has asked for a full review after a patient tried to set fire to three others in a Sydney hospital. Police called to the Prince of Wales Hospital on Tuesday night say the 48-year-old man poured accelerant on three people. A 54-year-old man sustained minor burns, while a 63-year-old man and 64-year-old woman also have minor injuries. The 48-year-old man has been charged with offences, including attempted murder. Melbourne will lead a first caffeine trial for premature babies. Led by the Mercy Hospital and dubbed Baby Chino, it's set to change neonatal intensive care treatment across the globe. Professor Brett Manley says caffeine is one of the best medications to help premature babies breathe.
0: One of the main issues that these babies can have is pauses in their breathing that we call apneas. And caffeine citrate, which is literally caffeine, helps to stimulate babies' breathing. It actually works in their brain and stimulates their breathing. This means that they don't have any drops in their oxygen levels or their heart rate and keep breathing regularly.
8: The Nationals leader, Matt Canavan, has sent a taste of Queensland to Canberra. Fresh pineapple juice was delivered to Labor MPs in protest against proposed changes to pineapple import rules. Checking sport, a new Eagle, Trent Rivers, says Jack Viney will bring valuable experience to a young West Coast team. Viney has played 238 games for the Demons, including in their 2021 grand final win over the Bulldogs in Perth. Rivers says Viney will be an asset for the club as it looks to move up the ladder.
11: Jack is just an unbelievable human, but what he can bring to a footy club is just his ruthlessness. He's going to drive some real high standards, and some guys, you know, might not always appreciate that at the time, but you look back on it in 6 to 12 months and you go, yeah, that was a guy that we really valued having at our footy club.
8: And in rugby league, the Kangaroos are preparing for a bruising encounter with a giant Kiwi forward pack in Sydney on Thursday night. Debutant back rower Jacob Preston says the Aussies are ready for a fierce challenge in the Rugby League World Cup opener. That's the latest news and sport.
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24: Partly cloudy today, winds easterly, 15 to 20 k's, tending southeasterly in the middle of the day. Friday, a mostly sunny day, top of 23. Saturday, mostly sunny, top of 24. And Sunday, mostly sunny, top of 25. 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
7: Okay, line up the board 133693, wherever you are, right around Australia. Nice, different, we like it. 3AW here in Melbourne. Good morning, 6PR Perth. Hello to you. Nice welcome to you. 5AA in Adelaide, the ACE Radio Network. People right across Victoria into the southern parts of New South Wales and on the aforementioned 3AW app. But don't let your phone get too hot under the pillow, seems to be the message. Happy to do that. What have you got? you got good news in your world, in your life, some not so good news, feel free to share. We have the ongoing theme, which has really captured the imagination. Back in my day, as Justin pointed out, back in my day, finish that sentence, back in my day. This morning, good things, not so good things about being a teenager. Things that sort of struck you about being a teenager, you're 12, 13, 14, 15, around that price point. What are the good things and maybe not so good things that perhaps presented to you as being a teenager? 133 693. Show us your scar. Happened to be, had a bite to eat as we were walking out. Lovely people, they were having a birthday. It was a 94th birthday and two daughters. They had a cake and they did all that. It was really quite lovely. So I went over and introduced myself and said hi. And then the conversation came up with some other people at a nearby table about scars, you know, like scars, things on legs or arms and things. And then before I knew it, we were all showing each other our scars. I know. So we thought we'll have a bit more fun. We've talked about this a long time ago. Where do you have a scar and for how long does that scar go back? Is it a recent scar, an oldie? Where is it? 133 693. Fascinated by scars at the moment. Middle names. I think I've often said Anthony Robin, R-O-B-I-N. The boy spelling. R-O-B-I-N, Anthony Robin McManus. Why that was chosen, I have no idea. I have no one to ask anymore either. But it was always just Anthony Robin. Maybe it had something to do with Christopher Robin, perhaps. Perhaps, don't know. And the one that we've been talking about in that first hour, lots of calls and feedback on it. If political power... Political and power, I guess, link those two words together, political power. What, if anything, would you change about political power? Now, what I get from the overnight audience is that they don't have, we don't have great, what's the word I'm looking for, Jackson? We don't have great respect for politicians. And I say it's still a mistake. I say we need to encourage people to put their hand up. The ones you want, from where will they come if we continually slam them? So I'm getting lots of text here. Why do you keep supporting politicians? Because we have no choice, really. We have no choice but to be enthusiastic about the idea of democracy. It's how a democracy works. You know, Fred from Fremantle, Fred from Frankston, can put their hand up. Frida from Frankston, put the hand up, stand for office, and in a democracy be elected. Now, if you don't like that system, if we don't like that system, what's wrong with a system that allows you to have this profound disgust and dislike for our way of life by way of politics and a system, democracy? 133 693. Sheila, good morning.
0: Good morning. How are you today?
7: Oh, thank you for asking. You're calling from Wellington. Good
0: Wellington,
7: morning.
0: Wellington in central west New South Wales.
7: Nice to have you part of the program, Sheila. Hi.
0: I'm a new listener for the last few weeks since you replaced TGB for a while.
7: We did a couple of weeks filling in for Phil.
0: Yes, and I've changed.
7: Well done. And so you're listening on the app?
0: Yes.
7: Well done. Nice to have you on board, Sheila.
0: Thank you. No, my scars, I've had two knees replaced, but one scar, they're both beautiful scars, but one scar is 2 centimetres longer. Same surgeon did them 2 different years. And then I've got one very big scar up the side of my left thigh, where I had two gluteal tendons.
7: Oh.
0: Done, but one's small and one's very big. But it hasn't worked.
7: Oh, dear.
0: And I haven't walked properly since November 2024.
7: So a couple of years. How long ago since you had the knees done?
0: Oh, 17 and 18.
7: And
0: they were horse injuries.
7: Oh, what, you fell?
0: No, over the years, I jumped off a horse once and had an ACL ligament damage, and then I had to have the other one done because it supported the bad one so long.
7: So it's a war wound.
0: Yes, but all my injuries basically are war wounds from horses.
7: So you've grown up with horses?
0: I have grown up with horses. And I'm waiting for a little foal now, the next day or two.
7: Oh, that's fantastic. So you're breeding or you're on a farm?
0: No, I'm on acres. But,
7: acres?
0: I run kennels. But as in dog boarding kennels, but I've been with horses since I was about 6 months old.
7: What a great life. And so your love of horses continues to this day?
0: Yes, and I've judged horses all over Australia, so they've made me a lot of new friends.
7: I'll bet it has. There is something really special. I don't fully understand it, but I get the idea of it. There is something very, very special about the relationship between human and horse.
0: Oh, very much so.
7: And we can learn a lot.
0: We can. It's like dogs. They're good judges of character.
7: They know.

0: still at work as well?
1: Oh, yes.
0: Oh, wonderful.
1: Because of my horses.
0: Yes, which comes to, and I do know that to work with those horses and feed and manage, it comes at a price.
1: It does, yeah. But I enjoy them.
0: Well done, you, Sheila. It's lovely to have you on board. Stay with us.
1: Well, thank you very much, and great talking to you.
0: You too, Sheila. Ringing from New South Wales. So, Christian, it's been a little while. Good morning.
2: Tony, how are you?
0: Where have you been?
2: Just busy with life.
0: Well, we all are a bit busy. I had a note maybe in the last couple of weeks, and somebody said had not heard from Christian for a while on the overnight program, and the question was, how are you doing, how the kids doing, and how's one of the kids that's been a bit of a challenge of late?
2: So number one is still a very big challenge at the moment. So we had a few incidents over the last week, so, and we've just had one tonight, so I'm on my way home from work to try and sort it out.
0: How are you managing that?
2: We don't know. He actually called 000, said he was going to kill his mother. So it's pretty full on at the moment. So
0: Christian,
2: I am.
0: Christian. And how's your wife coping?
2: She's a mess. Absolute mess.
0: How old is he now, Christian?
2: He's nearly 17, nearly 17.
0: So he's no longer a child in that sense?
2: No.
0: Has he addressed any of the issues, presumably, that you've raised him?
2: He won't talk. He won't talk. I don't know. We had NDIS and all that. We had people come over and look, and I said to them, look, I'm not being a bad father here, but he's a burden. He really is. I've got nothing I can say nice about him because he does not want to do anything. He will not talk to anyone. He will not do anything. He's one very lazy child. Even his carers can't get him to do anything anymore. It's just becoming extremely hard.
0: Would you go so far, Christian, you and I are not experts in this field, would you, that it's a mental illness? It's a mental issue?
2: Honestly, we don't know. We don't know. I don't know. It was all over a chocolate bar.
0: What, today?
2: Monday. It's just all, happened over a chocolate bar from Monday.
0: And he's not doing any work, not doing any schooling?
2: No schooling, no work, won't help out around the house, doesn't want to do anything, just sits there, won't shower. It's hard. It is really, really hard. We actually have moved from where we are to another house, so every child's got their own bedroom, and still not good enough. And we had the OT specialist there on Tuesday, and he called his mother everything under the sun.
0: Sorry, what's an OT?
2: A therapist.
0: Okay.
2: So, a behavioural specialist. She came over. And, she saw the whole lot, what he's done. She actually restrained him and took him out of the house, and that was an effort just to get him out of the house. I just don't know why he hates his mother that much. The stuff that girl does is just, for the whole family, for me included, for what she does for us, is just unbelievable.
0: What do you feel might be the options? I mean, this is an intriguing situation in which you find yourself, and it's not brand new, but it's obviously escalated.
2: No, it's escalated big time. The only thing is for him to have, what do they call it? What's the living? Assisted living. So we're still looking. It's just so hard. The NDIS are just, they're overwhelmed with everything. It's just so hard to try and get this to happen. Respite, the whole lot, everything. I mean, I can have people say, people can call up and say, I'll try this. We've tried everything. We have tried absolutely everything.
0: Somewhere in all of that, there has to be the possibility of solution.
2: There has to be. We're looking there. We're going through Orange Door and Step Up now. So there are another two

0: programs that can help us, so we're going through them tomorrow to see what we can do. And yeah, but I mean, we've already done Orange Door, we've already done Step Up, but we've got to go back through it again. We've got to go through all these different programs again, try and come up with ideas. And yeah, it's just not happening.
1: So if you said to him, what do you want to do with your life, what would he currently say?
0: Just look at me.
1: Not respond.
0: Doesn't even talk to us. No.
1: Does he watch television?
0: No.
1: Screen time.
0: That is the biggest problem. And if we take it off him, as you know from the past, World War III breaks out.
1: Who pays for the screen?
0: We pay for the screen.
1: But if you were to remove it...
0: World War III. But, see, we limited everything. See, when he was going to school, when he was younger, so like 3 years ago, the school said, you know, they've got to be doing this on the iPad. So he was constant. So I blame the school for the iPads, to say that he's got to be on it to do this, to do that. No. But, yeah, he's just constantly on it. So, look, I've even come up with putting the, you know, the charging device, putting it in there, splicing the end, and actually putting wires onto a 12-volt battery to actually make the iPad not function anymore. So when he turns it on...
1: It's a tough time. I'm not too sure that's the answer. So, final question from me is, what impact does that have on brothers and sisters? How distracting and how...
0: It's just... The kids are struggling big time. They're scared. They're getting older now, and they just, it's very, very hard at home.
1: It's like having a bit of a monster in the house under the roof, Christian. It sounds that way to us.
0: It is. So, you know, and I'm rushing there now to get home because we've got the police there and the whole lot.
1: Oh,
0: so,
1: God.
0: To see what they can do. So, you know, like, what child even thinks that in their head to, you know, want to do something to their parents or... anything like that. So I just, we don't know.
1: Yeah, but the grace. Christian, our thoughts will be with you. Hang in there. At some point, things will shift. How it looks like in the future, we don't know, but I can guarantee it can't go on forever. Something will break. I hope it's not you and your darling wife.
0: No, thank you very much.
1: Keep in touch. There, but the grace of God.
0: Thanks.
1: There you go. Everybody has a story, and that's a big one. Barry Urquhart, Media Marketing Book, talk about that. Is everything for sale? Is everything for sale? We'll do that and come back. Your calls, Len and Helen, you're next. It is Australia Overnight. Listen
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5: Australia Overnight, I'm Tony McManus. Every couple of weeks we catch up with Barry Urquhart. Barry is a media and marketing specialist, analyst, does incredible things. He sent through a note. Part of the note was, Tony, consumers, retailers, suppliers, great list, growers, landlords, financiers, repeatedly experiencing, discussing or expecting widespread instances of failures. Wow. Nothing. No one seems to be immune at this particular time. I was sort of a bit sort of down after reading it, Barry Urquhart. Good morning.
6: Good morning, Tony. I hope not. It's just a flashing reality check to say, well, hold on, what it is, because there seems to be too much simplistic sort of situation saying business is tough, cost of business is extreme, cost of living crises is affecting income and demand. Therefore, we're all going to hell in a handbasket because of what's prevailing at the moment. And it's not that at all. We've got to sit back and say, well, hold on, where are the causal factors of all of this? And you can date back to February 2020.
5: Yeah.
6: That was the onset of the global financial crisis. And I'm speaking to you in Melbourne. Melbourne closed down quite literally throughout the state. And when that happened, foot traffic fell. You know, turnover, cash flows, demand, sales, margins, profitability. And the only thing that saved a lot of companies in 2020 was the federal government support of JobSeeker and JobKeeper subsidy payments. And so as a consequence, we have, for the best part of 6 years, had a lot of businesses that were dependent on and reliant because of the legacy of those sort of government largesse of coming from the federal government. They were, to a large extent, phantom or zombie companies that were under-resourced, under-capitalized, and hanging on by the skin of their very teeth. Now, because there's these disruptions of the marketplace at the moment, the roosters have come home to fly and say, well, hold on, this is the reality of what we're addressing right now.
5: We are addressing it for the most part during COVID and during that time. I was in Perth, Western Australia. And whilst we thought things were ordinary, we all did, it was all new, I don't think we had a great sense necessarily, apart from the regular media conferences, of what was happening in Melbourne. Melburnians in particular, since I've been back in my beloved Melbourne where I grew up, is bitter, twisted, and still in many areas full of despair. Is that part of that hangover of COVID?
6: Oh, yes, there's no question about that. The potholes that everyone talks about now, Australia-wide, don't go into Victoria and don't, if you are going on holidays, take a caravan because your vehicle is going to be really second grade after having to negotiate and navigate the roadways, highways and freeways of Victoria. And I think that that's the mindset that a lot of people have. No, Western Australia, to a large extent, because of our geographic isolation, said, well, hold on, we've got it, and that's it. We have the incomes coming in from the mining industries, notwithstanding the fact that retail and manufacturing was suffering. Mining maintained a balance. Now, you know, let's talk about the parallels and the distinctions between Victoria and Western Australia. Western Australia has about 11% of the national population. So there you are, 28 million, so we've got something just over 3.5 million people living in Western Australia. But notwithstanding that, they generate 42% of the national export earnings, primarily because of iron ore, nickel, liquid petroleum gas, and the mining is all complemented by the agricultural exports. And so to a large extent, Western Australia was immune to a large extent from the fallout of COVID, and they reflected on the fact that we were isolated, but to a large extent, we were very much protected from the true fallouts of what seemed to be a siege mentality that you had to lock down because of COVID. That was not quite the case, and on reflections, a lot of people are starting to shake their head and say, well, we're now living with the consequences.
5: In all of this, then, Barry, the role of social media, or I like sometimes to call it unsocial media, is that part of that impact when you look at how people are now dealing with social media and their purchasing options?
6: Oh, no question about that. A lot of people were insulated for 3 years in Victoria, and they were saying, hold on. And then when it all of a sudden closed down and, you know, all of a sudden the doors were open and we were coming back and shopping, the most significant factor was that more people were going back to bricks and mortar stores than they were buying online. Now, that's a very significant factor because people said, no, I want the socialization. I want to mix with my peers as a consumer. I want to interact with the frontline service providers. I want to touch, feel, smell, re-endorse, support and select the products that I intend to buy, and that sort of thing all of a sudden had this thing. Now, a lot of people say, well, it's all the matter of social media and people are buying online. I've watched a couple of television programs of late, and because things are tough, like Q and Veronica Main, both Victorian based, well, hold on, that's not quite the case. That they it's the online purchases. When you have a look at a lot of the Amazons online vehicles and platforms, they too have been contracting their operations, their numbers and the number of fulfillment centres they have, because business is pretty tough. But to a large extent, what you've got to say is the social media and Amazon. I saw a report that came out from the United States of America about Amazon's presence in Australia. $5.6 billion in sales in the last 12 months by Amazon throughout Australia. And I thought, Paul, stop. Let's kind of put this into perspective. $340 billion of business is done in Australia in Main Street retailing, and that is excluding about $145 million in supermarkets. So $345 billion, and Amazon has got $5.66 billion. That's 1.65% of sales.
5: Wow,
6: so
5: yeah.
6: It's more about the mentality of Amazon's presence, and so a lot of people, retailers and consumers alike, are being affected on what they think they should be doing, how they should be buying, whether they're getting good value, rather than actually buying from Costco, Amazon and the like.
5: All right, just quickly before I let you go, the idea of people loathing politicians, one of the questions I asked earlier about politicians, and overwhelmingly for our Australia Overnight audience, there is a... what's the word? Not disgust is probably the wrong word, but there's not a lot of love for politicians.
6: Disdain is the word.
5: Disdain.
6: Look, I think that the problem is, and this is a stereotypical image, and we've been doing some attitudinal research just late, and one quote from a male participant in a focus group recently said, the problem with Australia at the moment is that we're up to our elbow in party political policies that bear no relevance or advantage, benefit and reward to the electorate at large. And so taking that thing is, when you're up to your elbows in alligators, you very quickly forget what the original intent was. When you can actually take that and say, our problem is when we're up to our elbow in party political puffery, we've got a problem, because that focuses straight back to the man at the head of the Treasury benches, and that's called the Prime Minister of Australia, Anthony Albanese, whose nickname happens to be Elbow.
5: Yeah, it's always good to talk to you, Barry. It's out there for a discussion. Thank you, Barry Urquhart, Media Marketing Analyst. Lots to cover off there. Love to get your thoughts around that. What somewhere in all of that, there has to be an answer. Having said that, I think I touched on it yesterday, the day before, was that I invited as a guest for a bite to eat in Crossley Lane in town. Monday for lunch. Most unusual. Lobbed in, could not move. Large restaurant, could not move. Packed from midday through until about 3:30. Could not move. So what does that say? 133-693. Helen, you've got it all to yourself. We'll come to you next. Come and join us. 133-693. Keep the messages coming. 0477-693-693. I'm Tony Mack, Australia Overnight.
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7: I don't like the AFL interfering with what you can and can't do. 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
3: 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Helen, we'll come to you in just a moment. Look at the text line 0477 693 693. One in particular from Sandra who says, Tone, I feel for Christian the Sun. Story is not sadly uncommon. Personally, no, two similar teenagers, other friends, teenage children with similar problems. I think it may be a combination of social media, screen time, lockdown during children's vital development stages. It seems to be a problem not being discussed, needs to be, because parents are embarrassed and blame themselves. How true is that? It's not. It's our society's problem. These parents need help and support, Sandra. Very kind. Another one. I'm very, very sad for Christian, his wife, and other children. Sounds like it needs as much care as possible. My heart breaks for Christian and the rest of the family. It's a tough time. And as certainly Sandra points out, may not be that unusual. Probably not what Christian is looking to hear. It's how you come out the other side, I guess, for a situation that they find themselves in with a child. Unimaginable for many. Helen, morning.
4: Good morning, Tony. I thought the same thing about Christian. And I can't give a solution.
3: No.
4: And I don't think... I mean, and as a parent, you do blame yourself in a sense because you're thinking, what have I done wrong or what have I done to bring this on? Because you do. I don't care what. So my heart bleeds for him. I didn't ring about that, but I'm sad I heard his story. I ventured to Brisbane for 50 cents yesterday.
3: How did it go?
4: Absolutely fabulous, the service. I got the, because I'm staying in Broadbeach, and I walked and caught the light rail all the way to Helensvale, and I got out there, and everybody was so helpful because you're asking people, where do I go, whatever, and everyone's so helpful. And I got on a train, and it was a express, I don't know how many stations we passed, and it got, but I made a mistake. Well, you could either get out at Roma Street or Central, and I got out at Roma Street, and I had a lot of walking. I walked so much because I got out at the wrong stop. And I went to South Bank at Queen's Wharf.
3: How lovely is it? Some great places to eat there.
4: Oh, it's beautiful. Then I went to Central to catch the train back. I would have liked to have spent longer, but because I wanted to get back while it was still daylight, and my age, you know, all the walking, gosh, I'm getting too old for that. I would have gone down the Brisbane River on the Cats, but I didn't want to spend time on that, so I bypassed that. Caught the train walking. Everyone's saying, oh, it's only a block away. I mean, a block turned to three, to five, and you know, I'm getting back because I got it at Central Station. I thought, I won't catch a bus, I'll walk. And I did. And I got the train back. The only thing that upset me was the train, the service is fabulous to 50 cents. No wonder it's chockers with people because it's only 50 cents. So why would you take your car?
3: Well, you wouldn't. You wouldn't.
4: Yeah, nah. 50 cents. Yeah. No. The only thing was on the way back on the light rail, and there are seats designated for seniors and people with wheelchairs and pregnant ladies. So I sat in a senior seat. And there was a young couple in the senior seat, which was okay because there wasn't anyone else. I mean, there was the light rail was full, but there wasn't seniors where I was at the back of the light rail. A pregnant lady, young lass, got on the light rail. Did you think that the young couple would get up and give her a seat? No. I got up and said to her, would you like my seat? And I gave her my seat and I went to the young couple and I said, do you mind getting up? And the young lady got up and let me sit down. But no manners. What happened to manners? I mean, I've complained
3: Alan,
4: about that
3: don't
4: before.
3: Start me. Don't start me.
4: But the lady was clearly pregnant. Get up. Give her a seat. You know, if she wasn't showing, that's different. But she was clearly pregnant.
3: Yeah, clearly.
4: And me in my 70s got up for her to have a seat while they sat.
3: Well, I hope they were embarrassed.
4: Oh, I hope so too. I made it obvious. Believe me, I have such a loud voice and I could be such a bitch. And I was, because I wasn't nice. I wasn't nasty.
5: Meow.
4: Yeah. Yes.
3: Alan, well done you.
4: Thank you, Jackson, for that. I was. I honestly
3: good for
4: I was
3: you.
4: So furious with them.
3: Good for
4: they,
3: you.
4: They did not get up. I was furious.
3: I often wonder situations like that, Alan. Some people, not everybody. It's not everybody. We send
4: no,
3: them back.
4: No, not everybody.
3: Not everybody.
4: No.
3: But can they be that unaware of what's going on around them?
4: I think they're engrossed with, he was engrossed in his phone.
3: Yeah, of course.
4: And she wasn't, but he was. He was engrossed with his phone and clearly didn't look up. But she wasn't engrossed in her phone. She was looking lovely there, but a pretty young thing, lucky if she was 20. I'm not jealous. I was 20 at one stage. But it was that, you know, the poor woman was just standing there holding on to a rail and they didn't get up. There was an elderly man sitting next to me. Well, I didn't, maybe he was worse off than me. He didn't get up either.
3: Oh, golly. Alan, what's the plan of the attack for today and when do you head home?
4: Well, I'm across the road, I said, from Pacific Fair. I'm going to venture because I get up very early in the morning. I'll have breakfast and I'll venture across to there. And then I don't know whether, I was thinking I might get to, because it's only 50 cents, go to Sanctuary Cove and have lunch there on the marina.
3: Oh, great, fantastic.
4: So does that sound nice?
3: It sounds lovely.
4: But you can, if you used all of Queensland's public transport, it's 50 cents all over the state. You can go from one end to the other.
3: It's a pretty good deal.
4: Fabulous deal.
3: Alan, enjoy the rest
4: of
3: the day. You too. Have a great day tomorrow, and we'll talk, no doubt, tomorrow, see what you've got planned for the weekend. 133693 is our telephone number. Jump on board, anything. There's lots of things about which we can chat. Sam, we'll come back to you in just a moment as well. In Melbourne right now, 9 degrees, top of 21. Perth, 18 degrees. You've got 22 coming your way tomorrow, Thursday. Adelaide, 12 degrees, top of 22. Sunny, beautiful day in Hobart, 8 degrees, so a little warmer than it was this time yesterday, and 17 on the way for your Thursday.
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3: Let me ask you this around Australia. Where were you? What were you doing on this day in 1970? Where were you in the year 1970 on this day? This day being Thursday, 15th day of October 2026. So go back, cast your mind broadly if you like, to what you were doing on this day, 1970. And I'll tell you why I asked that question shortly. Sam, morning.
15: Yeah, good morning, Tony. Yeah, we'll go into that 1970, but just want to congratulate you on the interview with Big Bad Bustling Barry before, mate, you know?
3: It's an intriguing time.
15: I said to Jackson that you said some really, really insane stuff, like you said something, and... Twisted Despair, you were describing Melbourne where you came from, right?
3: Yeah. Sometimes, and generally speaking, I'm usually upbeat and positive, but I'd be less than honest if I didn't say that being back in Melbourne after 25 years in Perth, grew up in Melbourne, so being away for 25 years, to come back to live again in Melbourne, it's been a bit of a... What's the right expression? An awakening, Sam?
15: You're trying to pick up a thread again.
3: A little bit. And so even from driving around and reestablishing parts of the city that I once knew, parts of suburban Melbourne that I once knew, the shift, the changes, but it's also the cultural elements around that. Yes. There's an ill feeling, a dis-ease in the real sense of the word, a dis-ease that, frankly, I'm finding difficult to embrace.
15: Well, so yeah, hey, Tony, I live in the northern suburbs, so we're immune to that, right? I live in one of the most culturally sensitive and dominated by that many diverse nationalities out here, you wouldn't believe, Tony, because I grew up in Fitzroy from the migration of the 50s, right, when there was basically Greeks and Italians and others, right, Yugoslavs and such, and Eastern Europeans that came out originally to work on the Snowy River scheme, right?
3: Yeah.
15: And then what happened was... then they set up the migrant hostels in Bonegilla and such, right? Like in Sydney, they had it where the Easy Beats formed, you know, out of migrant hostels.
3: They
15: right?
3: did. They certainly did. Yeah, it's a great story.
15: Right. So you got that scenario happening, and
3: so what's changed? Why is the scenario tarnished to some degree today, Sam?
15: Nah, because I come from the city, and I tell you, Tony, when I go back, it's like a little walled Gotham City, right? You know, everyone's just running around in a hurry, bright, and it's become like where there was once single Victorian cottages, right? Now they're 7 foot, seven story structures, right? You know, Fitzroy, in 1958, they had a population of 58,000, Fitzroy, right? It was one of the most densely populated cities in the world, comparable to, what's his name, Tokyo, New York and all those, right? You know, because the migrants are coming,
3: That's the idea.
15: Eliminating to a house, Tony.
3: Yeah, right? That's true. So, but the idea of that was unsustainable. So the idea of that level of growth in and around Australia, I mean, that's happening right throughout the country, not just Melbourne. So why is it there are many, not everybody, by the way, but there are many who are the residual of, I'm assuming it's the hangover, if you like, from COVID?
15: Yeah, because COVID, we were locked up. You can go out the front and do your exercise. You talk to your neighbour across the fence and such, people walking past. There was designated walking times in the morning, remember? It was a mayor or something, right?
3: It was, yeah, it was.
15: And you had to go in, and then you have the boys a hit and run mission of mercy going to the supermarket, right, you know?
3: Sam, got a couple of questions here for you very quickly. I went to primary school with Con and Matthew, who have the same surname as Sam. Doesn't say which primary school, though, Rob.
15: I went to George Street in Fitzroy. George Street Primary School, number 450, yeah.
3: You didn't go to George Street, surely? No.
15: I did, yeah.
3: Well, what a coincidence that is. I have no idea. I never went there, Sam, so I don't know. Just teasing.
15: No, we had Pastor Sir Doug Nichols, right? He used to teach us RI, Tony.
3: He did,
15: right?
3: Yeah. Sammy, got to love you and leave you. It's always good to talk. You're a good man. Thank you. Tone, I had a total knee replacement. We're talking about scars. Tony, I had a total knee replacement on my right knee, June 23 this year. Total knee replacement on the left knee, September 29, just gone. Scars around 6 inches on each leg from the base of my thigh to the top of my shin. Trevor, well done, Trev. Hope it's on the mend and you're getting around as you would wish. Spiro, you nailed it. I asked the question, what were you doing? Where were you around this time? 1970. On this day, if you like, 1970. Come back and I'll let you know why I'm asking that question. Because I think particularly people in Melbourne, but certainly around Australia, would remember this day begrudgingly and with memories of who, how, why, where and when. We'll do that next, Australia Overnight. It's where the

0: Ponting's Mitre 10.
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11: Anniversary today, the passing of George Negus, Australian journo, 82, where he passed away. Alzheimer's, battled with Alzheimer's, going back to 2024. And when you think about the work that he did all those years ago, George Negus, 60 Minutes, as good as a presenter for 60 Minutes at that time as you can imagine, from 79 to 86. Then the Today Australia, Dateline, the project, did lots of things. George Negus, fondly loved and remembered. George Negus, we lost him on this day back in 2024. Instrumentals. We're loving, loving, loving wherever you are right across Australia. Jump on board. Lots of things we can chat about in the next hour. You pick up the dog and bone, 133693. If you'd like to send a message, 0477 693 693. I'm Tony Mack. Good morning.
10: 3YBFM National News. Got better things to do than mow the lawns? Get a robo lawn maker to take care of it. In stock now at Harvey Norman Electrical.
12: Hello, I'm Jack Fanning. The opposition and Greens have joined forces to block changes to the Medicare rebate for over 65s. The federal government had planned to wind back the measure to save the budget $3 billion, but critics claim the move would simply put more pressure on the public hospital system. Liberal Senator Dave Sharma has told the ABC the government was trying to make budget savings from pensioners.
13: 3.2 million Australians were going to be affected. This was going to materially impact people on low incomes, old Australians on low incomes. It was also going to put more pressure on the public sector, because if you can no longer afford private health insurance and you're an older Australian, you're going into the public hospital system. That's why we opposed it.
12: The Prime Minister is playing down a federal court ruling against his government over a gold mine in the New South Wales Central West. Labor sought to block the McPhillamys project using an Indigenous Heritage Protection Order. The opposition claims the government relied on a contested Dreamtime story. But Anthony Albanese has told Parliament the court overruled the decision because of procedural errors.
0: I understand the court found the declaration was not validly made. This is a complex legal case, and as it's a legal matter, we will work through the judgment together with the Attorney General and we'll consider the findings very carefully indeed.
12: Consultancy firm Deloitte is reviewing errors in an economic analysis commissioned by the WA government over the proposed merger of three of the state's universities. The report appears to have the hallmarks of artificial intelligence mistakes, including citations that reference the wrong authors and web links. The National Tertiary Education Union and university workers say the presence of AI in the report is deeply troubling. A man's been charged with attempted murder after trying to set fire to three patients in a Sydney hospital. Police called to the Prince of Wales Hospital in Randwick on Tuesday night, said the 48-year-old patient poured accelerant on three others. A 54-year-old man sustained minor burns, a 63-year-old man and 64-year-old woman have minor injuries. Victorian women will receive free medical and surgical abortions up to 16 weeks under a $30 million re-election pledge from the state Labor government. The funding will reimburse travel costs and cover private provider fees to remove out-of-pocket expenses of up to $1,000 and fix regional access shortages. And the world's oldest shipwreck has been discovered off the coast of Turkey. Archaeologists have dated it to between 4,400 and 4,700 years old, which is the early Bronze Age and is around the same time that the Great Pyramid was being built. Checking sport now, and the 2026 AFL trade period has wrapped up, with a number of deals being made in the dying stages. Alex Riddell was there at Marvel Stadium.
7: Jack Viney and Trent Rivers are officially Eagles players after West Coast and Melbourne reached a deal in the final stages of the trade period. Kadeen Coleman has landed at the Bombers, signing a four-year deal with Essendon. Josh Goeder, who is coming out of contract at North Melbourne, is headed to Hawthorn. Hawk Bodie Ryan is moving to the Demons. Lion Will McLaughlin departs Brisbane for Melbourne. Port Adelaide's Luke Pedler has been traded to Port Adelaide. But Nick Murray is staying at the Crows after they failed to reach a deal with the Kangaroos. Alex Riddell, Melbourne.
12: And the Australian women have claimed a series clean sweep against Bangladesh, winning their third and final ODI by 8 wickets. Australia able to chase down Bangladesh's total of 172 in just under 23 overs. Megan Shutt, player of the match, with figures of 4 for 60.
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26: Partly cloudy today, winds easterly, 15 to 20 k's, tending southeasterly in the middle of the day. Friday, a mostly sunny day, top of 23. Saturday, mostly sunny, top of 24. And Sunday, mostly sunny, top of 25. Heading for a top of 19 today for Warrnambool, 18 for Port Ferry, and 20 for Mortlake and Terang.
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28: Right now it's 13 degrees.
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11: Well, just doing a little bit of air drumming there. But thank you. Don't you laugh, Jackson. Jackson's working the other side of the glass. When you ring through, come and join the program, 133-693. Our stacks of little things that we can have a chat about. I mentioned earlier, just prior to news, where were you, what were you doing on this day, 1970. Well, today, sadly, the anniversary of Westgate Bridge that collapsed in Melbourne during construction. 35 construction workers, 18 were injured, but 35 killing 35 construction workers at 1970. For those that can cast the mind back, where were you? What were you doing the year 1970? How did your life look in 1970? And you would remember presumably vividly that particular day in Melbourne, Westgate Bridge. And I think I've mentioned last time it came up as an anniversary, even to this day, not as much as it once did, but to this day, I get that moment of, oh, as I'm going over the Westgate Bridge for about two or three heartbeats maybe, driving over, it's the weirdest bloody thing, I've got to tell you, and it happens not as often as it once did, probably because I've been doing it more often, but to drive over and I go, oh, this little chill, it's like a tap on the shoulder. Maybe it's linked. Who knows? But it was on this day in 1970. Where were you? What were you doing on this day in 1970? Lots of texts coming in. 0477 693 693. Anything you want to yak about? We've been having a bit of fun talking about Hospital Corner. You're in and out of a hospital. When were you in hospital? How long have you been out? What's the next move? Love those great stories. Fascinating to me. Sure it is to you. Show us your scar. Where have you had a scar of late? Is it an old one? Is it a new one? What is your scar? What's your middle name? I'll ask Rod in just a minute. What is your middle name? And the other one that in the first hour of the program we canvassed about political power, so-called political power. If you had political power, and I say we do, oh, there's a challenge. I say most of us do have political power, but if you're in a position of office, I guess, in politics, what would you change? What's the one thing, if you like, that on which you would focus as either an issue or something for which you would like to see change? 133-693. As I mentioned, the text line's really good to us overnight. 0477 693 693. But it's really about your callers too. I make that point. Rod, on the road again. Morning, Rodney.
29: Morning, Anthony, from the Coorong again.
11: Now, what's your middle name?
29: John.
1: Oh, that's too easy. Too easy. Rodney John.
29: Ah, for my dad.
1: Oh, nice. Fantastic.
29: His first name was John, so I was, my middle name was after him.
1: Did you have brothers, sisters?
29: Yes, but sadly they both died before I was born.
1: Oh, right. Sorry to hear that, yeah.
29: Yeah.
1: What's happening in the world?
29: Not much. A couple of things, and I don't want to touch on the abortion thing because it's testy and everything, except to say that the government doesn't get the speech.
1: Well, just speak up a little, Rod, so we can hear you clearly. That's all. I don't want you to disappear in the quiet of the Coorong.
29: Regarding the election pledge to pay for the abortions in Victoria, I don't want to talk about that because I don't believe politics and personal issues like that should be mixed together. So I'll stay away from causing fights.
1: They do. They still come up from time to time. There is an undercurrent that's been there for as long as I can remember.
29: Yeah. The one I do want to talk about, the political issue I do want to talk about, is the credit card surcharge coming off.
1: Yeah.
29: Last week, the ATO said, well, you can no longer pay your bill with a credit card. Because of the fact that while every other business in the country was expected to absorb the credit card charges, the ATO wasn't going to absorb any credit card charges.
1: Yeah, crazy. So it just crazy.
29: Said it didn't. Now, during the last week, what's gone on, first up, Mr. Chalmers said that the ATO was an independent body and made that decision all of their own. And then I've seen where Albo made a phone call to somebody and came up with an agreement not to do it. And then they came out today and said that the government has provided funding to postpone the ATO's decision. Well, hang on, if they're an independent body, why is taxpayer money being given to them to postpone a decision that they've already made? They're either a government entity or they're not. And if they're not, why are they being bailed out by taxpayer money?
1: Great question.
29: Yeah. Good luck getting an answer out of any of them people in Canberra, though. They'll tell you what the temperature is in downtown London, but they won't tell you the answer to that question.
1: So, Rod, I guess. My limited knowledge of small business, it's about cash flow. And if you get that out of control, it can sort of come back to grab you on the you-know-whats. So it's about that cash flow.
29: Yes.
1: So if you're in a position that you've got this bill and you need to pay that and you can pay it with credit where the bank supports that for you, that you've already got those agreements in place and the bank allows you to be able to do that, this is just another fee that you've got to pay to survive in business, in this stage, the taxation department. So if it allows you to survive in business, I'm buggered if I can see what the problem is.
29: Well, the thing is, well, see, the worst part about it is that the big spruiking on the ad with the Prime Minister is, from today, your coffee is going to be cheaper. Well, actually, your coffee has become more expensive because instead of there being a 1% charge for the price of your coffee, the service fee for the ATM and everything, for paying on your credit card, which was included in the price of your coffee, right? So originally your $5 coffee was actually only $4.95, and they jacked the extra 5 cents on to cover the cost of the merchant fee to go and cover the FBOS terminal and everything. But now, because the store has to pay that instead of you, your coffee is not $5 anymore. It's gone up to $5.10 or $5.20, or in some places it's gone up to $5.50.

0: Person B's going to charge me more for the object in the first place.
1: It's a weird one, Rod. It is a weird one, I got to tell you. I'm not fully cognizant, fully aware of how, why, when. Good to talk. Stay safe, Rod.
0: You too, mate. Bye-bye.
1: See you. Bye. Gav, morning.
2: Hey, mate. How are you today?
1: Well, Gavin, I'm well. What's happening?
2: Westgate Bridge. I was at primary school in South Melbourne when it collapsed.
1: You would have been primary school in year...
2: I was born in 61, so I was 9 years old.
1: So pretty young, yeah. And yeah. Did the consequences of it resonate to a nine-year-old?
2: I'm an engineer, and he didn't go to work that day because it was unsafe the day before.
1: Sorry, we missed that. You broke up, Gav. Was father involved, did you say?
2: No. A friend of mine's father was involved, and he didn't go to work that day because he said from the day before.
1: Yeah. You just broke up again, Gav. Sorry, one more time. So you had a friend whose father...
2: father was an engineer on the bridge.
1: Yep.
2: On a day, he said it was unsafe.
1: Unsafe. I wish you were breaking up. Sadly, I don't know whether you are, Gav, but where you are, but it's just breaking up, so we missed the context of that. Except to say, you can imagine, well, can only imagine, for those that weren't there, what a difficult and horrible time it was. Gav, try back ringing 1336. Try again for us for whatever reason, just where you are. We've got a dodgy line. In this day and age, I can't believe it. Feels like I'm about 20 years ago and we're having trouble with mobile phones. Merv, Simon, we'll come back to you wherever you are. 1336 93. It is Australia Overnight with Tony Mack. Good morning.
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1: Makes a point via text, says, Tone, can anyone forget George Negus's interview with Margaret Thatcher? Oh, it was just exquisite, wasn't it? Phantom. I love picking up the dog because I'm with Vodabone. Thank you. Sam in Frankston.

0: Tony, I had three scars on my left upper shoulder. I got three screws. I'll start that one again. I got three screws placed into a dislocated shoulder, one scar on my chest from a biopsy, and a scar on the left big toe on the nail bed from getting a toenail removed from an ingrown toenail. Ouch. Is there anything worse? As I read that, I'm thinking about, I reckon we learned in Cubs and or Scouts, probably Cubs, about how to cut the toenails. And so at one point, I must have neglected one and had an ingrown toenail. And how agonizing was an ingrown toenail? But that was one of the joys of Cubs and very early Scouts, I'm thinking, where you would learn how to cut a toenail properly so you didn't get ingrown toenail. What did I learn? Absolutely nothing. Tony Mac, fundamental problems from Rob, fundamental problem with Labor government, be it state and or federal, industrial law people, career politicians. Rarely have they run a business. They don't understand what comes in, goes out. They just spend because it's not their money. Have we never had a situation where conservative governments have the same issues applied to them? I'm just trying to think during the, certainly during the John Howard era, I think we did pretty well, did we not? Other times when we've had Labor governments, has that been the case? People with a bit of memory might tell us, 133693. I just wonder whether or not when we say we have Labor governments, you've got to ask, then ask the question, I'm asking this for everybody, why do we have Labor governments? Why have they been as successful in terms of elections as they have been in my lifetime? Going back to, even going back to Gough Whitlam as a young person, was foreign to have Gough Whitlam coming in, what was that, 72? Gone by 75, so it ultimately was short-lived. But how did that happen? And then how have we had other Labor governments, including Bob Hawke, including Keating? What's the history of those that have been around a little longer? What was the history of the Hawke government years in terms of how Australia looked and felt during that time? 133693. Merv, morning. Thanks for waiting.
1: Thanks, Tony. Getting to your scar stories or segment?
0: Yeah. Show us your scar, Merv.
1: Okay, I've had a few through the years, but the biggest one I've got is from my belly button all the way up to my chest, and it's about 16 centimetres long, straight through the middle.
0: Wow. Was that for a heart?
1: No. It was, I had a burst peptic ulcer.
0: Ooh.
1: Yeah, and had it in 1981. I'm 62, and it's supposedly they go in with cameras these days and do that surgery, but back then they sliced it open.
0: Yeah. What was the upshot? Were you in full recovery, obviously?
1: To this day, I still suffer a little bit, but yeah, it's whatever they did help it. But I take medication and painkillers and stuff like that.
0: What, still?
1: Still, yes.
0: Yeah, wow. That impacts on quality of life, Merv.
1: It does, Tony.
0: Mm. What is it? But, how does it restrict you beyond pain level?
1: How does it restrict me? It stopped me working.
0: Oh, that's big.
1: That is very big, Tony. And I was only 17 when that happened, and then it got better through the years, and then it just deteriorated.
0: And do they know why, Merv?
1: Sorry, Tony, say that again.
0: Do they know what causes?
1: They reckon there's something in the stomach of the lining that's deteriorating and all that.
0: Yeah. Well, having said that, Merv, good to talk to you, Merv. Thank you. I'm going through not a dissimilar thing, but I'll give more details on that once I go to the specialist at Cabrini in the week after next, which will be a bit of fun. Thank you, Merv. Malcolm, welcome. And it's Australia Overnight. Malcolm, hi.
2: Hi, Tony. How are you?
0: Well, thank you for asking. I'm great.
2: You're great. Okay. I'm an ex-tax officer for 37 years.
0: Yay!
2: Experience.
0: Wow, what can you tell us that we don't know, Malcolm?
2: Well, in general terms, when we had the Howard government in and all that, it was the Razor gangs going through the public service. And this bit about saying that people in business don't know how to pay their debts because they go into business because they don't understand or don't get the grounding to do it. Why should the tax office have to carry the can for this card? Pay your debts when you pay them.
0: So just
2: I was there when the Howard government was in power.
0: Yeah, of course.
2: In 1970, that was my first year in the tax office in Perth. And it was... I went in when I was 17 and I spent 37 years in there.
0: So
2: until I retired.
0: With the current situation, so you're fully retired now, Malcolm. The current situation then, what does it mean when people pay a... Does it matter when they pay a debt to the taxation office or they pay a debt to another stakeholder for their business? What is the distinction, Malcolm?
2: Tony... I'll give you an example.
0: Please.
2: I worked in what we call the debt collection area of the tax office, and I took a lot of people to the. The guy in the tax office, and I'm saying this, they don't know how to deal with people with debts. They're stuck in a certain way. They've got a script to follow, and they follow that script to the letter. When I worked in there. I worked in various areas. I was on the road as well. But we always treat the person with respect, help them through their, try and help them work out what's the best way to do something. Most of the people I dealt with pay their debts, but a lot of them they never pay their debts because basically they want the flash cards. In one case, it's not, if you get my understanding, I can't believe that you would allow, you know, I'm sorry to say it. I'll give you one example in that respect. I had a client come to the car and he blamed the tax office because he couldn't run a business. Now, that's not right. If you go into business, there are all these different departments that help you set it up and make sure you do the right thing in relation to where you are at. You don't just go out of business and expect to carry the can. That's why the tax system is in such a bloody mess nowadays. And you say, why are there Labor governments? Labor governments make sure that everybody in Australia gets the hospitals, the roads, and everything else. Liberal governments, what they do, they're too conservative because they don't want to spend money. They want to balance the books and say, "Oh, you've got too much going. You know, you're not spending the money in the right areas." If we had the tax office, the tax system is from the colonial days of the English. That's what it's based on.
0: It is, of course, it is,
2: and it's a shocker. It should have been, you know, when they had the, I remember they looked at it and to change the system. It's not fair. The tax system is, it's not fair. You talk about...
0: Malcolm, any time they've... my understanding is any time they've really had a close look at the idea of shifting, changing, upgrading, downgrading, whatever the case may be, ultimately it's resisted.
2: Yeah, because what it is, people can't buy houses nowadays because Conservative governments, the biggest mistake John Howard did, he brought in capital gains tax, and all the investors, they come in and they take all the houses, and the people who are trying to get a house, because and now it's starting to balance out in a way it should be balancing out. I'm fortunate, I don't have a debt. I'm separated from my wife, unfortunately, this week. But that's something that has happened, and I'm not going to go into that. It's not nice.
0: I get it. And that's maybe Malcolm, a story for another program or another time when we have more time to look at that, because there would be people across Australia who have been in a similar situation. And I'm sorry that you're going through that. Let me just quickly ask you this. In the time that you were involved with taxation, did you ever find somebody who said, OMG, thank you, thank you, thank you, love what you do and I love to pay tax?
2: Nobody wants to pay tax.
0: Yeah. And so how do we change that, where people should be really pleased to work hard, live hard, have a great life and pay tax?
2: Yeah, but you're talking about this trust thing at the moment.
0: Yeah.
2: That's a tax avoidance. It's a loophole.
0: Yeah.
2: Nobody ever picked up the loophole. And I'll give you an example. Italians, what they do, and this is just Italians what they do, they set up these trusts so they can move the money into where the kids are, so they don't have, so they only pay a small percentage of their tax in relation to that. That's been going on for
0: ever,
2: for years, donkey years.
0: But they're not breaking the law, Malcolm.
2: The tax system is not fair.
0: But they're not breaking the law.
2: It's never been fair.
0: They're not breaking
2: it's
0: the law.
2: Middle class, the people in the middle class are the ones who carry the can, and the ones on the upper ledger, you know, the higher ones, they find the loophole so they don't have to pay it.
0: It's full of loopholes. My quick question around that is, I've got to move on, but are they breaking the law by doing that?
2: No, they got their advisors telling this is what you need to do.
0: But the great Kerry Packer made that point all those years ago. He said, why would you not do that if it's available to you? Everybody should do that if it's available to you.
2: Yeah, I know. They've got,
0: I think I've got to move on, but Malcolm, thank you. I'd love to talk more to you, and we will another time, I promise. The idea of, if you look at that interview that Kerry Packer did all those years ago when he was being quizzed on it, where I think he made the point along the line of, why would I pay tax? He said, I loathe paying tax, and if I've got deals available to me to reduce my tax, why would you not embrace that? Really good question. More of your calls the other side. Simon, Pete, Michael, Dave will come to you. It is Australia Overnight.
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0: G'day. It's an interesting, we just found this audio. This is the late Kerry Packer, just a little bit of the points that he made in terms of reducing your tax.
16: Nothing wrong with minimising tax. I don't know anybody who doesn't minimise their tax. I am not evading tax in any way, shape or form. Now, of course I am minimising my tax, and if anybody in this country doesn't minimise their tax, they want their heads ripped, because as a government, I can tell you, you're not spending it that well that we should be donating extra.
0: So that goes back some years, and he makes a point, you're not spending it that well. That seems to be the key. So if we're still not spending it that well, or spending it on programs that you and I demand, why are we in the doo-doo at the moment? Many levels. Pete, morning. What do you got?
17: Hi.
0: Pete, hi.
17: Hi, how are you, Tony?
0: I'm well, thank you.
17: I'm ringing you up because when the Westgate collapsed, I was at school in Williamstown. And,
0: 1970, Pete.
17: Yeah, 1971. I was at high school. So in those days I was form, whatever it was, Form 3 or something like that.
0: It was Form 1, anyway, Form 2, Form 3, Form 4.
17: Yeah,
0: it was leaving and matric.
17: Yeah, that's it.
0: Yep.
17: By the time I got up there, it was HSC. But anyway, what I'm saying is that a number of students at our school, their parents actually worked on the bridge. And we were bringing students down from anywhere from Footscray, Yarraville and all that down to our school because we were one of the only high schools available then. They used to travel by train.
0: Of course.
17: An announcement came over about it. And you could actually see the smoke from our school when it collapsed. And we sort of had a bit of cancelling sort of sessions at the time, but there was quite a few people that were had their families involved with the bridge. And I can always remember when things started settling down, because the main road out of Williamstown was down Douglas Parade under the bridge and into Hyde Street, and that's where it all was sort of happening, around the glassworks there and that. So, I can remember quite a few people that were involved with that, and also the parents. So for me, it was sort of upsetting a bit, like most people would probably have.
0: Of course it would have.
17: And it took a while for everything to sort of settle down sort of thing from that, because everything was sort of blocked out our way. We couldn't move in and out of Williamstown apart from going out further sort of thing. So it was a bit hard for the short term to be doing a lot of that sort of stuff. So I just thought I'd bring that up. The other thing too, I'll just bring this up as well. I went to a play earlier this year at the MTC, and was called Westgate, which was excellent. It was all based about the collapse of the bridge and all that, and how they and they really did a great job in presenting what actually happened, and and they made reference to the different unions and all that sort of thing that sort of came out of that sort of thing as well. So,
0: Peter, so the National, the NTC, you said? National Theatre Company.
17: Melbourne Theatre Company. Melbourne Theatre Company, excellent production. And the way they really presented it, I could relate to it.
0: There you go. What a great call. Wish you well. Keep in touch, Peter.
17: No worries. Thank you, Tony.
0: Thank you for a great contribution. There he was all those years ago, given the anniversary today, 1970, Westgate Bridge. We will do these calls. We'll race through some of these. Hello, Dave. Thanks for waiting. Hi.
10: Hello, Tony. How are you?
0: Morning. Well, thank you.
10: He just asked, what's the difference between a Labor voter and a Liberal voter? Liberal voter has to make money and pay the bills. A Labor voter, most of them don't run businesses and they live off the bloke who works. Now, I don't know if you know about this Scope 3 that the government have just brought in. That's a dynamite, Tony. What they're doing is countries here, businesses here that have emissions, they put that in their emissions, but now the government are making them put the emissions to who the company they're selling to. So if you sell steel to China, they want you to put in the emissions that China produces, that you've got to pay for them. It's like selling someone bullets and being charged for killing someone because you sold them the bullets.
0: Yeah, it's crazy. It's crazy.
10: They're going to bankrupt the state. That other chap before, the tax bloke, he's talking to me, he's never run a business in his life. How would he know the cost of running a business? Him saying people don't know how to run business, he ain't got a clue because he never run a business. He doesn't know the strains to have make ends meet. Now, when you're not make ends meet, you're not making meat.
0: I think it was a generalisation, in fairness, Dave. It was a generalisation given the years. Are you talking about the person who works in the tax office?
10: Oh, I had no idea, mate.
0: So he would be dealing with, over the years, many thousands and thousands and thousands of people who nobody ever likes to pay tax. Because I think I asked him the question, did you ever meet anybody who said, gee, I love to pay tax? I take the different view. All I want to do is ever pay tax. I'd love to be in a position where my biggest issue was paying tax, earning enough money to pay a phenomenal amount of tax. How good would that be?
10: I think Gary Packer, like he said that broadcast before, he hit the nail on the head.
0: He did.
10: If anyone wants to pay more tax, they've got rocks in their head.
0: Yep, and he did
10: rocks
0: that.
10: In their head. Because look at that senator, a 3-kilometre trip and a limousine, it costs us taxpayers $3,000. They're not living in the world. Do you know one person, I don't know anyone in my whole life that took a 3K trip, and it's because someone else is paying for it. If it started coming out their own pocket, they wouldn't be as free with the money.
0: I agree with you. I agree with you on all those points, Dave. Thank you. It is an issue. Another text here says, Tony, Kerry Packer should have, could have, would have been Prime Minister. But the problem with that is, yes, he could have been, but why would he want to be? He was doing so excruciatingly well in life. And that goes back to my original point. Why don't we get that people of that calibre who put their hands up? I'm just asking the question. I don't have the answer, by the way. But why don't we get the calibre of those people that don't put their hands up? And when we did, perhaps in the past, or got even close to it, Malcolm Turnbull would be one. Didn't work out as well as it should have.
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0: Bob Hawke, Labor government introduced capital gains tax. Not John Howard, Liberal government will check on the capital gains tax introduced into Australia 20th of September 1985, back in the good old days. One of a number of tax reforms by the Hawke-Keating government goes on to say from 1999 then, the Howard government discontinued indexation of the cost base and subject to transitional arrangement, introduced a 50% discount on the capital gain for individual taxpayers. Assets acquired before 2185 continued to be CGT free. And it's very complicated after that, and it's going to be boring if I start to read all that, but it's readily available, that history of it. Who, how, why, when and where is fascinating if you're inclined. Pete, morning.
24: Hey, good morning.
0: Are you driving, babe? Yeah. We've missed you.
24: Yeah, I've been too tired to call you. My blood boils too much. I thought my blood settled down a bit. I thought I'd give you a buzz. Tony, I heard you talk about your friend there, Kerry Packer, about not paying tax. So who do you want to pay tax, Tony? Tell me. The low-income people get a discount of 25% when they go to pay the tax. Middle class pays between 20% to 32%, and then the top end are supposed to be paying 45%. But when you've got cash, Tony, you've got loopholes that everyone who's got money can find. But the average person who can't afford to pay $3,000 to $4,000 a year for a proper accountant or a financial advisor does not pay. And we pay that 20% to 32% tax. And you're saying for everyone to disconnect to pay the tax. So what do you think the country's going to run on, Tony? Please explain to me.
0: There's a lot of questions.
24: Too complicated
0: there. That's not complicated. Well, it is. Yeah. Well, it is by definition. It's complicated.
24: You make exactly, Tony. But you like just
0: Hang on, Pete. Just let me finish. Don't jump all over. Just relax, Max. It is complicated. Nobody loves the idea of paying tax. What if we set up a culture where people were doing so well that they would thrive on the idea of paying tax?
24: Tony, you got to see the thing, Tony. You guys that are on the liberal side
0: who's you guys?
24: And on your liberal side radio station that keep on getting people on to say that we should not pay tax and we should get people who have businesses to claim.
0: Who says that, Pete? Who says that?
24: You're saying that, but you're saying that Kerry Packer, who was a business owner,
0: Pete, again.
24: Let me have my say now.
0: No, just hang on, Pete. Now, you've had a really good say. You're misquoting, completely misquoting. The idea from Kerry Packer was, there is nothing wrong with reducing your tax. Why would you not? What he gets cross about, he said at the time, was how it was being spent. There's nothing wrong with that, Pete. Surely we would all demand that, wouldn't we?
24: Tony, when you've got a tax system that's almost 10,000 pages, your average person who's paying the 20 to 30% has not got the knowledge to go through the whole thing. That's not their job. So the tax office is a job. But the system is built for loopholes for people who can pay tax agents and financial planners to study that loophole. Now,
0: what's wrong with that? Why wouldn't you do that is the question that Kerry Packer asked.
24: That's a capitalism system, Tony. The rich run the poor.
0: It's pretty much the system in which we live.
24: Let me finish. Yes. So why are people complaining when they have to change the system and pay a bit more tax? What are they complaining for?
0: I don't know. Well, Pete, I don't know. I'll ask them on your behalf, if you like, as to a question. 133-693, Pete's asked the question. What do you think? Come and join us. I'm never too sure about the idea of ranting, Pete. It doesn't work for me as a programmer. Gavin, good morning.
1: Hey, Tony, I called you before about the Westgate Bridge, mate.
0: Yeah, please. I'm pleased you did. So we should talk about it because it's a very important. In 1970, 35 workers we lost, 18 were severely injured. So it was a pretty incredible time, Gav.
1: I was at primary school in South Melbourne and it was like a bit of an earthquake. The school actually rocked. And, one of the kids I went to school with, his father was an engineer on the bridge, and he didn't go to work that day because he didn't feel it was safe from the day before and survived.
0: Yeah, wow.
1: Yeah.
0: He had a sense.
1: Yes, yes. And that guy that rang up before about that stage show, I actually seen that live too, and, mate, that was 10 out of 10.
0: Really,
1: that
0: good?
1: Unbelievable.
0: Do you think that has it been recorded by way of investigation that was those that had a sense of that at the time prior to the collapse? Was that ever documented and challenged?
1: Well, in the actual stage show, they had a guy that came over from England who was an engineer, and I think it was 6 months before that, there was a bridge that he was working on in England which collapsed.
0: Wow, go on.
1: And he rode the bridge down and passed away. Yeah, and that was in the actual stage show. Yeah.
0: Worthwhile. Go on, Jeff. Thank you for that.
1: Yeah, mate. That was unbelievable. That stage show was 10 out of 10.
0: Well, that's twice that I've heard about it now. From all reports, it was pretty good. Gavin, thank you for your contribution. I'll get back to some of these texts in just a moment. There are many. My friend's daughter, Tone, was born the day the Westgate Bridge collapsed. They say his wife was screaming so much because of the labour pain That's very funny, Barbara. I'm not too sure that was the case, but it was on that day that the baby was born, same day as the Westgate Bridge collapse, which was on this day, 1970. Michael Simon Merv will come to you the other side. Passing parade, end of Brady in the UK. Fair bit happening over there. Zelensky meeting with the Prime Minister. We'll look at all that next. Australia overnight. Get it.

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8: I said to Jackson earlier, we'll have a look at some of those because we're talking about instrumentals, great instrumentals yesterday. I said we might feature some instrumentals when we get close to news. There's a text here that says, Tone, JP, thanks for playing Contiki just before the news earlier in the last hour. One of my all-time favourite Shadows instrumentals. Good piece. I agree with him. For those waiting, Michael, Syme, Merv Rod, wherever you are, come and join us Australia Overnight. I'm Tony Mac. Good morning.
7: 3YBFM National News. Robovax, Robo Pool Cleaners, Robo Window Cleaners and Robo Lawn Mowers. All now in stock at Harvey Norman Electrical Warrnambool.
9: Hello, I'm Jack Fenwick. The federal government says it plans to reintroduce legislation to wind back the private health rebate for over 65s. The opposition, Greens and Crossbench have joined forces to block the measure in the Senate. The government had been hoping to save $3 billion from the cut, but critics claim it would have just put pressure on the public hospital system. A man's been charged with attempted murder after trying to set fire to three patients in a Sydney hospital. Jake Batrick reports.
10: Police were called to the Prince of Wales Hospital in Randwick on Tuesday night and say the 48-year-old patient poured accelerant on three other patients. They say he set fire to a 54-year-old man before it was quickly extinguished by hospital staff. The 54-year-old is in a stable condition with minor burns. A 63-year-old man and 64-year-old woman also have minor injuries. The 48-year-old is charged with offences including attempted murder and common assault. He's due to face a bail court today. Jake Batrick reporting.
9: A key construction group has joined calls for a new tax on trusts to face a Senate inquiry. The federal government has introduced a bill to place a 30% tax on discretionary trusts in a bid to close loopholes. The opposition and Greens are both calling for the legislation to undergo deeper scrutiny. Danita Wong from Master Builders Australia says the bill is currently riddled with issues.
11: Hundreds of thousands of tradies across the country will now be put in a difficult situation where they will either need to pay more tax or they will need to spend a significant amount of money, well over $100,000 each, to look at restructuring their business.
9: Consultancy firm Deloitte is reviewing a government economic analysis of a proposal to merge three West Australian universities after AI-style errors, including fake links and wrong authors, were uncovered. It's the second time in just over a year the firm has faced backlash after a report for the Department of Employment and Workplace Relations included three non-existent academic references and made-up quotes. The National Tertiary Education Union and University Vice Chancellors have slammed the report as sloppy. The healthcare spending gap between metropolitan and rural Australia has blown out to $9.23 billion, leaving regional communities facing severe doctor shortages and worsening health outcomes. A report reveals major cities have over 20 times as many specialist doctors per capita as small country towns, forcing rural areas to rely heavily on nurses for essential care. The National Rural Health Alliance warns the traditional Medicare funding model is failing remote communities and calls for urgent government intervention to fix the growing divide. Checking sport, and new Eagle Trent Rivers says the prospect of playing under Andrew McWalter was one of the main reasons he joined West Coast. The West Aussie joins the club from Melbourne, where McWalter spent 2024 as a midfield coach. Rivers says he wants to play more midfield minutes and feels he plays his best football under the guidance of the Eagles coach.
0: That was part of the reason I was enticed to West Coast as well, is that when I did get those minutes at Melbourne, it was under Mini as well. He was our midfield coach back there, so I felt he was able to get the best out of my footy.
9: And Australia have dominated Bangladesh in their third and final ODI at Allen Border Field. The visitors bowled out for 172 with one ball remaining in their innings, Australia taking just under 23 overs to chase down the total. Megan Shutt, named player of the match, taking 4 for 16.
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22: Partly cloudy today, winds easterly, 15 to 20 k's, turning southeasterly in the middle of the day. Friday, a mostly sunny day, top of 23. Saturday, mostly sunny, top of 24. And Sunday, mostly sunny, top of 25. Heading for a top of 19 today for Warrnambool, 18 for Port Ferry, and 20 for Mortlake and Terang.
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22: Right now it's 13 degrees.
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8: Yes, it is. Look at these texts. Tony Mac, the fundamental problem with Labor governments, be state and or federal, is they're predominantly union, industrial law people, career politicians. It's a long text yet again, Rob. Less is more.
1: because it's not their money. They haven't earned it. They don't value it. You go on. Thank you. It's a very good point. Text here ending 576. Good morning to you. And this is a lovely text. And these are the ones for which we die. You know what I'm saying? This is to me. A typical you, Mr. Name-dropping know-it-all. Someone calls you out and you cut them off. Really? I really don't know how you keep your job. The best thing 3BA done, well, that should be the best thing 3BA did in the 80s, was get rid of you. It's about time 3AW woke up and sent you packing as well. Oh, nice. Very kind, very generous. Hope your life's going well. And that's just one of many, by the way. Michael, hello, welcome.
2: Good morning, Tony, how are you?
1: Oh, I'm glad you've asked, Michael. I'm really well. For the record, everybody, I'm fine, no need to ask. But very kind of you, Michael.
2: That's great news. Tony, can I just make a brief comment?
1: Please, go, fire away.
2: About political power?
1: Yeah.
2: The government's they're trying to improve the economy, and the economy is about producing goods and services, which is related to supply and demand. So, I think
1: so what's the point you're trying to make, Michael?
2: The governments, because there's different sectors of the economy, each minister has got its own portfolio for
1: various sectors. So, but that's always been the case, has it not?
2: Yeah, it has, but it seems to me they get shifted around a lot.
1: Yeah, they do from time to time. They do. There'll be a change in the ministry, but again, that's part of the system. Sometimes it works favourably. Sometimes it doesn't always work. The minister perhaps, you know, doesn't necessarily succeed in that particular portfolio.
2: Yeah, well, the point I'm trying to make is that governments forecast into the future of
1: how it might look going forward.
2: Pardon?
1: How it might look in coming years?
2: Yeah, they forecast into the future of how the whole environment is going to look like.
1: Yeah, it's a very good point, Michael, and you've done well, and I thank you for your contribution to the program on a regular basis. Simon, good morning.
3: Good morning, Tom. How
1: bless,
3: are you?
1: Bless you.
3: I was going to say that scars. You're talking about scars earlier?
1: We were. So scars, just only because it came up as a nutty topic, I guess. Scars that you've known and loved on your bod for many a year.
3: Well, when I was only
1: tell you what, Simon, I've got a few scars on my soul. You know what I mean?
3: I know, I heard before.
1: Yeah.
3: He wasn't very intelligent, that bloke, was he?
1: Got some scars on my soul.
3: Yeah, but don't matter. Yeah, they can brush off, Tone. Anyway, I was trying to get on my big brother's push bike one day and I slipped and my eye leg got caught on the pedal and went straight out the other side.
1: Oof.
3: And, last girl I had was, I grew older. I seen my house, and the gate wasn't attached properly and there's a tin gate. I went over because it was blowing like a wind and it was howling like flame. Wind was blowing with force and anyway, the gate was swaying in the wind. I went over and it was tin gate. And anyhow, I went over and shut it and I got the chain and grabbed the top of the tin with my hand and sliced the pinky in half. And I went and my brother took me into the doctor and he said, I'll have to send you for microwave surgery in Geelong. I said, nah, stitch her up. I've got a milk house tonight. So he just stitched her up.
1: Oh, wow, you brave person. So now you've got a scar. Simon, let me ask you this. I haven't asked you for a little while. When does the future Mrs. Simon arrive? Is there still an appointment? Is it still on the books?
3: Still on the books,
1: mate,
3: yes.
1: Still on the books.
3: Now,
1: we haven't set any dates as yet, officially?
3: Before Christmas.
1: Before Christmas. So we'll all be down on the farm for the Christmas gathering and the Christmas greetings and welcoming party.
3: I don't live on the farm anymore,
1: okay? Oh. So the grouse house. So we'll all be there for the welcoming party. Fly in, fly out, if you don't mind.
3: Yeah, well,
1: okay. So much. Mate, bye. Before Christmas. Oh, girls and boys, this has been going on for nearly 3 years. She might be arriving. Merv, morning.
4: Good morning, Tony. It's me again, the one with the big scar on the tummy.
1: Good on you, Merv. What did you want to cap it off with, Merv?
4: When we spoke half an hour ago, I think you come across that you suffer the same symptoms.
1: Say that one more time. Something to do with a...
4: Ulcer. Yeah. You come across that you suffer through something like
1: that.
4: Oh,
1: yeah, no. So I've got an iron deficiency, turns out. I don't even know what that necessarily means. So as a result of that, they've done a whole series of tests and everything comes up tickety-boo. But next week, I've booked in for the week after next, I think, to see a specialist, according to the GP, who says, well, just have a double check and make sure everything's okay with the esophagus, the throat and all that sort of stuff.
4: Okay. So. And can I ask one more other thing, Tony?
1: Yes, you can. I can tell you that I don't know to be sure, but he's never tried anything with me.
4: Who?
1: what was your question?
4: The second last person in life.
1: Yes.
4: Before these people come on board.
1: Mm-hmm.
4: It was very, very rude to you.
1: Oh, sometimes it happens, Merv. It's part of the job. It's why I pay a lot of tax, Merv, so I'm happy to do it. Rod, good morning.
5: Morning again, Tony. Yeah, I'm like you, mate. I pay a lot of tax. I actually lend the taxation department money.
1: I know, and I'm happy to lend it to them too, Rod. I know.
5: Yeah, well, no, I actually do lend it to them because I pay $200 a week extra.
1: Whoa.
5: In tax. I don't have to pay.
1: Yeah.
5: Because I use the taxation department as a bank account. That guarantees me a tax return at the end of the year of minimum $10,000 because I gave them $10,000 of my money during the year to look after.
1: Well, and

0: a CGT event that I had last year with the buying and selling of shares. And I couldn't get to her quick enough to get her to put the amendment in so that I wouldn't have the taxation department sending me a letter saying, you owe us money, we want it, and we want it now.
1: Yeah.
0: I wanted to get the thing paid and cleared before they came across it, before they turned around and sent me a letter of demand. I'm happy to pay my share of taxes.
1: Yeah, so am I. Don't begrudge it at all. But
0: if you want to know what the loopholes are, Pete, they're not called loopholes, they're actually called deductions.
1: Yep, exactly.
0: And an hour
1: right.
0: or two, any day of the week or over the weekend, spent looking at ato.gov.au will show you exactly every one of them that's right there. And it's all right there on the taxation department's website. How to minimise how much tax you pay.
1: There you go, Rod. Well done. It is too. And I'm happy to... Well, when I say I'm happy, nobody's happy, but I understand it and do it. Do it graciously. And then you can claim what you can complain... complain. You can claim what you can claim. And why would you not do that? And if it requires a little bit of expenditure, having somebody, a specialist in the field that I'm not, who's able to... do some wizardry around that under the law, and that's exactly what Kerry Packer was saying all those years ago. Why would you not? And particularly as he makes that point, it's a great point. We just don't like the way sometimes they spend it. Well, we don't. Passing parade, Johnny Doremus coming up in just a moment. Russell Brand, as you know, has been in court. And President Zelensky is in Downing Street right now. We'll get the latest Ender Brady on the way. Johnny Doremus, good morning.
2: This is John Doremus with the Passing Parade, the story of the man who solved one of nature's greatest mysteries. Till a few centuries ago, what went on within man's outer casing was almost totally unknown. Only a thin layer of flesh and skin kept hidden the mechanism that gave him life. Yet it proved an impenetrable barrier for those who sought to probe beyond it. Then came a man named William Harvey who discovered the reason why. I'll be back with the story after this message.
3: Whatever you need for your garden hose in fittings and sprays, as everyone knows, you need Neater.
2: In choosing medicine as a career instead of business, William Harvey broke away from a family tradition, for he came from a long line of merchants. Born in Folkestone, England on April 1st, 1578, he was educated at King's School, Canterbury, and later attended Cambridge University. In 1602, he set himself up as a physician and soon had a flourishing practice. At that time, it was generally believed that blood was generated by the liver and that the heart was a subordinate organ. But Harvey had a different theory, an outrageous notion that the heart was in fact a pump that circulated blood through the body. He first gave voice to his belief in a lecture at the College of Physicians in 1616. The storm of ridicule and abuse that broke about his head did not deter him. For 12 years, he experimented continuously, dissecting every corpse he could lay his hands on, carving up animals, comparing and compiling evidence to support his claim. By 1628, he was sufficiently sure of himself to publish a treatise entitled Anatomical Exercise on the Motion of the Heart and Blood. It created a sensation throughout the medical world. Though its logic was unshakable, it was attacked from every side, both in England and on the continent. This was not surprising, for it exploded the myths of centuries and made laughable the pet theories of some of the most eminent medical scientists of the day. Many years were to pass before it was accepted, but Harvey was consoled by the knowledge that ultimately it had to be, as indeed proved to be the case. For he had opened up an entirely new aspect for the twin arts of medicine and surgery. And he lived to see his triumph acclaimed by even his most ardent critics. In 1631, he was appointed physician to King Charles I, a position he occupied till Charles was deposed by Oliver Cromwell in 1642. He was later appointed warden of Merton College at Oxford, where he entered upon a new line of research into embryology. The results of his inquiries into the generation of life were published in 1651, putting forward the theory that almost all animals, even those which bring forth their young alive, and man himself, were produced from eggs.

0: With this contention, Harvey anticipated a conclusion that others found to be true no less than 172 years after his death. Our time is up till we meet again for another chapter in the Passing Parade. This is John DeRemus. Thank you so much. And goodbye for now.
1: Johnny DeRemus, do you have any scars? Oh, no, he's gone. Sorry. Tone, I have two scars on my right side, on my back. I was told I had nodules on my lung, twice lower lobe and middle lobe, same as His Holiness the Pope. But I was lucky. Non-cancer. Both were removed. Only have one lobe left, but still here to tell the story. Liz, it's a great text. So I love those really good texts. I accept the ones that are a bit nasty, bitter and twisted, and that's fine as well. It's all part of the gig. Enda Brady in the UK. That's next. Australia Overnight.
2: 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And coming up this week on Sunday Country, birthday boy Alan Jackson.
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1: Nice. Enda Brady is in the UK.
14: London calling to the faraway towns. Now war is declared and battle.
1: He's a good man. He's been a great friend and contributor to this program for a long time. Love you, long time. Enda Brady, good morning.
15: Good morning, T-Mac. How are you? Good morning, Australia.
1: I tell you who's in a fair bit of STRIFF, to say the least, would be actor-comedian Russell Brand. I guess people in your part of the world are following this pretty closely. It's dreadful.
15: Yes, so this is day one proper of his trial at Southwark Crown Court in London. He denies all of the charges against him, and it is a trial for rape. There are three counts of rape, three counts of sexual assault, and one other charge as well. And they relate to a 10-year period from 2009 to 2019, six separate female complainants. And the locations are mostly London and one down on the south coast in the town of Bournemouth. So he is an actor. He's a very famous comedian, would have a huge profile in the UK. I mean, he was on absolutely everything. Started out in stand-up comedy, then he went into presenting TV shows, live reality TV shows, and he ended up in Hollywood, made a couple of big Hollywood movies, became very famous indeed. And then these allegations started coming after various different newspaper investigations. And the upshot is there was a police investigation. He was questioned. He was charged, and today he went on trial. His wife, Laura, in court, appearing beside him, supporting her husband. And as I say, today was day one, prosecution stating its case, and he denies all of the charges against him.
1: Yeah. I mean, what a profile he created for himself is over a sustained period of time. Really quite phenomenal. He was a curious cat, but that is why probably people fell for him in that sense.
15: Yeah, he has this incredible energy. If you watched any of his stand-up comedy performances, I remember, I mean, watching him, I had tears rolling down my eyes watching him because he was just so funny and frantic and highly intelligent, I would say, as well, like a lot of these comedians are. He did indeed create a huge profile for himself and very flamboyant in how he dresses, long hair, and he's now a born-again Christian, by the way. They've relocated. He was living a mile away from my property here in Oxfordshire. He bought what was a village pub, and he shut it, and he turned it into a yoga studio stroke podcast studio. Didn't go down very well with the locals, I would have to say. As you can imagine, a popular country pub in a rural area of Oxfordshire suddenly being shut. But he lived here for years, and then suddenly the pub got sold, the property got sold. It is now a pub again because I ran past it a few weeks ago and it was absolutely buzzing with people drinking beer and enjoying it being a pub again. And from what I hear, he now lives in Florida. So back in the UK, standing trial. Today was the opening case for the prosecution. Next couple of days, once they wrap up, it will be the defence's turn, and then we will hear from the complainants with their allegations as they are questioned by both prosecution and defence. 10-week trial, and Russell Brand denies all of the charges.
1: I'm more Michael McIntyre than Russell Brand, I got to say, in terms of his stand-up.
15: Yeah, McIntyre, he makes some great TV shows as well, and very clever kind of devices that he has, you know, all the surprise elements and stuff. Look, I think Britain has been churning out very good comedians, as has Australia, for decades and decades. But yeah, Morecambe and Wise, you can't get better than them for me.
1: Now, I was just seeing Jackson sent through, because you sent it through and I had a look at it, a female member of the UAE royal family. This is a really quite an extraordinary photo and piece. Just tell people across Australia what's happened.
15: So this young woman in her 30s is indeed a member of the United Arab Emirates ruling royal family. Extremely wealthy. I believe they're worth somewhere in the region of $500 billion. She's in London. Earlier this summer, she was found slumped unconscious on the street in London, having taken a significant amount of cocaine in the days leading up to this. Why it has landed her in court is that there was a toddler with her, a little boy aged approximately 3, playing on a scooter. You can imagine the traffic on the road in London, streets in London. I mean, even I'm a 50-year-old man, you need your wits about you. This woman was completely unconscious. One member of the public took the child and just basically stayed there and rang the emergency services. Police were called. She eventually came to and woke up, was apparently quite abusive, and it has ended in a court appearance, her pleading guilty to child neglect. The court was told that she gets a monthly allowance of approximately $16,000. She is in drug rehab now and is rebuilding her life, but a very embarrassing court appearance. And you just wonder, and there was a guy slumped unconscious beside her as well. We don't know who he is or was, but the pictures are just awful. And you just feel for that little boy, and thank God right-minded members of the public came along and stopped that child going into the road, because traffic in London is absolutely unforgiving. And I say that, as I say, as an old man.
1: It's a miracle that nothing happened. When we come back, I want to talk to you about Zelensky. President Zelensky is in Downing Street as we speak. We'll get the latest on that next. Ender Brady in the UK. We catch up with Ender on a Tuesday and a Thursday. It's all part of Australia Overnight.
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1: President Zelensky, Downing Street. I think they're meeting as we go to air this morning. Australia Overnight in.
15: Hey, Tony, they are. And look, this is very, very interesting and terrible what's happened overnight. So there are approximately 500,000 people in the Ukrainian capital of Kyiv without power tonight. Russia hit them really, really hard last night. And wait till you hear what has happened. The Ukrainian air defences, they rely heavily on Starlink, Elon Musk's internet satellite space technology. And overnight, the speed with which it was operating for the Ukrainians slumped. They weren't able to detect jets coming in, ballistic missiles, drones. And the Ukrainians feel this is very much linked to the political situation. You know, Trump doing that deal for diesel with Putin, which is outrageous, really, because it gives Russia money to keep the war going. And I think Zelensky's feeling very, very isolated and worried right now. So he's gone to Downing Street and he will just be trying to get the UK. He has the UK support, unwavering. Britain has been brilliant for Ukraine. And I think it's just a desperately sad situation. And you have to ask questions of Elon Musk and Donald Trump, what are they actually playing at here? Because Ukrainian families were wiped out overnight, and you've got 500,000 people without power, and they're heading into, I think, what will be one of the bleakest winters in Ukrainian history.
1: Almost to the point, you might argue then, if Elon's allegedly involved to some degree in this, what the repercussions for loss of life down the track will be.
15: Well, people in Ukraine are saying that he has the blood of Ukrainian children on his hands. But I just think it's so, so upsetting. You know, we're seeing Ukraine, they have stood and fought so hard, 4.5 years now. That war will be going 5 years in February. And overnight, you know, limiting the speed with which this Starlink technology, which was helping Ukraine, it's only being limited in Ukraine. They weren't given any warning about this. Their military has been disrupted, and their ability to defend themselves from airborne attack has also been negated. It's just a horrible time for them. It really, really is.
1: Just dreadful. What you got planned for the weekend?
15: Pretty good question. Quiet weekend, actually, Tony. I think I'm just going to take it easy. I've just bought a case of German beers because it is Oktoberfest, of course. So I'll crack into them at some stage on Saturday. A little bit of fitness, a little bit of work, and keep going.
1: Talk to you next week, my friend. Happy days.
15: God bless, T-Mac.
1: Lots of tough things happening in that part of the world. I mentioned earlier in the program that today is the birthday for Richard Carpenter. Talking when you think of the great body of work, he's 80. Richard Carpenter is 80. And some of the amazing songs that they did together with he, his sister, over the years. You look at that first song they did, Close to You. But this one's a special one. I think this is a song that was written by one of my all-time favourites, Paul Williams. I hope I've got that right. Rainy Days, Mondays, Karen Carpenter. What a voice. The Serial is on the way. It's next. All part of Australia Overnight.

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12: 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The characters are portrayed by radio actors reading a script. Some episodes may contain material which some people may find offensive or upsetting. 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
13: The Man in the Mist.
14: While I was worrying about David and how I would break the news to him that we were never to see each other again, his name was being bandied in Steve Cogan's office. Steve Cogan, the film director, who had tested him the day before for a part in the film which was to star the celebrated film actress Amber Wadsworth. Steve Cogan was dissatisfied with the tests, but Amber, who had seen none of the applicants for the part, insisted that David be engaged.
15: Have I made myself clear, Steve?
16: You mean you'll walk out of the picture all because of a bit player?
15: This party's vital to the picture.
16: Oh, there's not much of it, Amber.
15: I want you to sign up David Elliott.
16: What's behind all this? You didn't see him test.
15: I saw the photographs.
16: You hardly looked at them. There must have been 200. I was the one who had to sort them out. What's this young fella to you?
15: Always looking for motives, your evil mind.
16: I know you, Amber. You're always looking for... Well, there have been half a dozen at least, not counting your three husbands. Is this somebody special you sent to take the test yesterday?
15: That's a malicious lie. If you keep on with this, I'll throw something at you.
16: Okay, okay. If you want this fellow, Elliot, be it on your own head. But if he starts fluffing in the middle of your scenes, don't blame me.
15: You get him signed up. We'll work it out from there.
16: Amber, please, please don't let there be any trouble this time.
15: What are you talking about?
16: That first one, the Italian. When you had the row, he walked out right in the middle of it all, and we had to retake nearly half the picture.
15: Well, it wasn't my fault.
16: That's what you always say.
15: Steve, I'm going to be engaged tomorrow. It'll be plastered in every newspaper in town. Amber Wadsworth and Sir Dudley Beckenham. I've got to be careful.
16: Sure. Sure, you've got to be careful. Well, that's what you always say. But when someone good-looking and young is in the background, you just forget you're living in a goldfish bowl. You act like you were on a desert island with only one man in sight.
15: Any more talk like that and I will walk out.
16: Okay, Amber. I'll get this fellow and sign him up.
15: With an option.
16: Oh. So you want an option on him, too.
15: Well, if he's good for this picture, there's always more. That's business.
16: Pleasure, too. Your pleasure.

0: Sit down. Sit down, David. Cigarette?
1: Oh, I don't smoke, thank you, Mr.
0: That's right. I forgot. Well, David, I suppose you wondered about the telegram?
1: Yes, when it was marked urgent.
0: Well, I've got news. You've got that job.
1: Oh, which one?
0: The film job, of course.
1: Oh, you sent me to three people, but I never... The film job?
0: That's right. Steve Coogan himself rang me. Steve Coogan, one of the finest directors in the city, and he wants you to sign on a contract with options.
1: But this was only a small part. That's what I was told.
0: Well, you must have come up good, real good. He wants you, and he wants you tied. Get ready to leave in a fortnight's time.
1: Leave London?
0: That's right. David, this is strictly confidential because they don't want the news released yet, but this film is an extravaganza, a super colossal, and they're making it in New Zealand.
1: New Zealand?
0: With Amber Wadsworth, but you knew all about her.
1: Amber Wadsworth, one of the greatest, but... Does that mean that I'll be away for very long?
0: Oh, could be 12 months, even more. This company's making the next picture in Hollywood. David, Hollywood. And if the options are taken up, that would be your next stop.
1: Then that would mean I might not be back in London until...
0: Oh, you might never come back. But understand this, David, that I'm your agent, and you've got to stick by me so I can watch your interests.
1: Mr. Kelly, I can't take the job.
0: You what?
1: I'm not prepared to leave London.
0: But this is the chance of a lifetime. Amber Wadsworth, Steve Coogan, a top-line company.
1: I'm sorry, I've got personal reasons. I just couldn't go.
0: Are you off your rocker?
1: Perhaps I am, but there are other things in life that are very important.
0: Look here, do you want to be in this business or don't you?
1: Well, of course
0: I do. A fortnight ago, I got your job with that repertory company in Brighton. You turned it down.
1: I know I did.
0: And now, when I go to all this trouble, sending you out to the studio and helping you to land one of the plums in the business, you turn this down as well. Get out of my office.
1: But, Mr. Kelly...
0: Get out, and if you come nosing around here again, I'll kick you down the stairs.

0: Come in.
1: Oh, good morning, Mr. Colgan. Thank you for giving me a little of your valuable time.
0: Your name?
1: Kelly. Bill Kelly. You remember? The agent who sent you some actors yesterday to test for that part in the Amber Wadsworth film?
0: Oh, yes, Kelly. You have come around to discuss the contract.
1: No. Not exactly, sir. The young fellow you chose, mind you, it was a surprise to me because, well, those other two I sent around both had film experience and lots of it. Anyhow, Elliot, he can't take the job.
2: What?
1: No.
2: What do you mean he can't take the job?
0: He came around here and gave a test. He must want the job.
1: Yeah. Well, it's like this, Mr. Colgan. He wanted the job yesterday, but today he just changed his mind.
2: But he can't change his mind.
1: Yeah, I know. I tried to persuade him. I told him it was a wonderful chance, especially when it's an Amber Wadsworth picture and with you as the director. But, well, you know these young fellas today,
0: What's wrong with him?
1: He just doesn't want to go to New Zealand, that's all. Now, one of these other chaps I sent yesterday...
2: Never mind about the others. We want Elliot.
1: Well, I'm afraid you can't have him. He's just made up his mind.
3: Hello, Steve. I just blew into... Oh, you're busy.
2: I think you'd better be in on this, Amber.
0: Kelly, this is Miss Wadsworth.
1: I know. How do you do, Miss Wadsworth? I'm very pleased to meet you. I've always been one of your greatest admirers.
3: What do you want, Steve?
2: Mr. Kelly is David Elliott's agent. He's come around to tell me that Elliott doesn't want the job.
3: Why not?
2: Oh, I think New Zealand is the reason. Is it because it's too far away, Kelly?
1: He just doesn't want to leave London.
3: But we want him, Mr. Kelly. We need him in this picture.
1: I tried to explain.
3: Did you explain with money?
1: Money?
3: Money is no object.
1: Huh?
3: What's he being offered, Steve?
0: The usual, for the bit parts.
3: David Elliott isn't a bit actor. I told you that yesterday. Treble the offer.
2: Treble it?
3: Multiply it by four, if you like. I don't care what you do, but make arrangements to sign David Elliott. Have I made myself quite clear?
2: Very clear. I'll make the arrangements.

0: David, I don't know what came over me. Look, I was so shocked when you let me down that I lost my temper and I...
1: That's all right, Mr. Kelly. Are you trying to tell me that something else has turned up?
0: Well, no, not exactly. Except that I went around to see that very important director, Steve Cogan, and... boy, you must have made a deep impression.
1: Oh, I thought I made a mess of it, frankly.
0: Oh, no, not according to him. And now... well, hold your breath. They're prepared to offer you a very big salary.
1: Why?
0: Because you're the type they want. Look, David, I can't put it into exact words, but I suppose you have a screen personality, something that comes up in the celluloid. Well, whatever it is, they're prepared to pay you £200 a week.
1: 200?
0: That's right, to begin with. And if the options are renewed, they double your money.
1: This is fantastic.
0: I know, but... I know you must have personal reasons for wanting to stay in London, but when it's a chance like this, look, don't pass it up, will you? I mean, if it's a girl, then you can take her with you. If you've got a wife or a mother to keep, you send money back, but don't pass this by.
1: Well, I just can't believe it, Mr. Kelly.
0: You'll have to think quickly in case they change their minds. You haven't had much experience, and somebody else might show up. It's happened before.
1: Look here, Mr. Kelly. Could I give you my answer later this afternoon?
0: It must be today. If we fool around with these people, it might be too late.

0: David.
1: Hello, Nadine.
0: David, I didn't expect to.
1: You told me not to bother you this week, and you told me you'd be busy. I must apologize, Nadine.
0: That's all right.
1: I didn't mean to come. You were so definite when you left Hampshire with Uncle George last Sunday. I knew you were worried about the business.
0: Yes, I was worried.
1: So I kept away. Oh, a dozen times I wanted to pick up a phone and ring you, but I remember everything you say, you see, Nadine, and how you say it. You didn't want me here while you were fixing up the business of the shop.
0: That's right.
1: And how are things going? Do you have to close down or don't you?
0: David, things are very confused.
1: With me too. That's why I came. I have to talk to you, Nadine. It's critical.
0: Critical? What's happened?
1: I have a decision to make, and I wouldn't dare make any important decisions without asking you first.
0: What is this decision?
1: Something very wonderful happened to me this week. I think it must be because of you. You brought me luck.
0: What happened?
1: That film test.
0: Yes.
1: I made the test the day before yesterday. I went back to town and thought nothing more of it. I felt I'd made an awful hash of it.
0: Yes.
1: But the next day, I was astonished when my agent told me that I'd got the part.
0: Oh, I'm so glad, David.
1: But, look, I had to turn it down.
0: What?
1: It meant going to New Zealand. I couldn't go to New Zealand and leave you.
0: But, David, you...
1: Anyhow, to cut a long story short, today, to my amazement, they tell me that they must have me in this film and they're prepared to pay me £200 a week.
0: What?
1: And double that money if my options are renewed.
0: £200 a week?
1: But, look, even now, I wouldn't go, Nadine, unless I talked it over with you. You see, you're more important to me than my career, my future. You're more important than life itself. Well, what do you think I should do?
0: Here was my chance, an unbelievable chance, to send David away without hurting him. It would break my heart, but it seemed as though fate was going to be kind, at least to David. Had I only known it, my decision in the next few moments was to involve him in a situation which could only end in disaster and ruin.
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15: 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Carpenter's brilliant, sweet, sweet smile, terrific, underrated song. Craig in Perth, thank you for that text. It is Australia Overnight. Your calls are next.
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16: Hello, I'm Jack Fenwick. The opposition and Greens have joined forces to block changes to the Medicare rebate for over 65s. The federal government had planned to wind back the measure to save the budget $3 billion, but critics claim the move would simply put more pressure on the public hospital system. Liberal Senator Dave Sharma has told the ABC the government was trying to make budget savings from pensioners.
17: 3.2 million Australians were going to be affected. This was going to materially impact people on low incomes, old Australians on low incomes. It was also going to put more pressure on the public sector, because if you can no longer afford private health insurance and you're an older Australian, you're going into the public hospital system. That's why we opposed it.
16: The Prime Minister is playing down a federal court ruling against his government over a gold mine in the New South Wales Central West. Labor sought to block the McPhillamys project using an Indigenous Heritage Protection Order. The opposition claims the government relied on a contested Dreamtime story. But Anthony Albanese has told Parliament the court overruled the decision because of procedural errors.
18: I understand the court found the declaration was not validly made. This is a complex legal case, and as it's a legal matter, we will work through the judgment together with the Attorney General and we'll consider the findings very carefully indeed.
16: Consultancy firm Deloitte is reviewing errors in an economic analysis commissioned by the WA government over the proposed merger of three of the state's universities. The report appears to have the hallmarks of artificial intelligence mistakes, including citations that reference the wrong authors and web links. The National Tertiary Education Union and university workers say the presence of AI in the report is deeply troubling. A man's been charged with attempted murder after trying to set fire to three patients in a Sydney hospital. Police called to the Prince of Wales Hospital in Randwick on Tuesday night, said the 48-year-old patient poured accelerant on three others. A 54-year-old man sustained minor burns. A 63-year-old man and 64-year-old woman have minor injuries. Victorian women will receive free medical and surgical abortions up to 16 weeks under a $30 million re-election pledge from the state Labor government. The funding will reimburse travel costs and cover private provider fees to remove out-of-pocket expenses of up to $1,000 and fix regional access shortages. And the world's oldest shipwreck has been discovered off the coast of Turkey. Archaeologists have dated it to between 4,400 and 4,700 years old, which is the early Bronze Age and is around the same time that the Great Pyramid was being built. Checking sport now, and the 2026 AFL trade period has wrapped up, with a number of deals being made in the dying stages. Alex Riddell was there at Marvel Stadium.
19: Jack Viney and Trent Rivers are officially Eagles players after West Coast and Melbourne reached a deal in the final stages of the trade period. Kadeen Coleman has landed at the Bombers, signing a four-year deal with Essendon. Josh Goeder, who is coming out of contract at North Melbourne, is headed to Hawthorn. Hawk Bodie Ryan is moving to the Demons. Lion Will McLaughlin departs Brisbane for Melbourne. Port Adelaide's Luke Pedler has been traded to Port Adelaide. But Nick Murray is staying at the Crows after they failed to reach a deal with the Kangaroos. Alex Riddell, Melbourne.
16: And the Australian women have claimed a series clean sweep against Bangladesh, winning their third and final ODI by 8 wickets. Australia able to chase down Bangladesh's total of 172 in just under 23 overs. Megan Shutt, player of the match, with figures of 4 for 16.
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29: Partly cloudy today, winds easterly, 15 to 20k's, tending southeasterly in the middle of the day. Friday, mostly sunny day, top of 23. Saturday, mostly sunny, top of 24. And Sunday, mostly sunny, top of 25. Heading for a top of 19 today for Warrnambool, 18 for Port Ferry, and 20 for Mortlake and Terang.
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31: Right now it's 13 degrees.
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15: It's a miracle. It's a miracle. Welcome back. 4 o'clock. It's nice to have your company. I'm Tony McManus for Australia Overnight. We're here for another hour and a half or so before your usual brekkie programs start. You might be listening 3AW here in Melbourne, 6PR in Perth, 5AA in Adelaide, and of course the ACE Radio Network, which goes right through Victoria, all the country regional stations. And you may be listening 3AW app anywhere in Australia, around the world, for that matter. What have you got? You've woken up, you've got some good news. Come and share. Good things, bad things. And we've been got lots of email and text and calls with regards to a scarring that you've had that may be more recent, might be going back decades, a scar that you have of which you are proud. Somebody pointed out that the very same topic was featured in a movie many, many years ago, played by a very well-known Australian. What was the name of the movie? 133693, where they addressed the ideas and bragged about their respective scars. We asked the question earlier, what is your middle name? I will ask you as you come on board, what is your middle name? And the other story we've been following is political power, or lack thereof, but let's call it political power for the moment. If you had any political power, what is it you would change? And here's the other question for the 4 o'clockers. Will he be making... Is he like Lazarus? Will he be making a return from the bench? We'll find out. Maybe, just maybe. Julian, morning.
0: Good morning. You have memories, and this is of my age. You remember that man that used to come on at 11:55 every Sunday before the wrestling? Mr. B.A. Santa Maria. Remember him?
1: I do.
0: He was excited, that fella, didn't he?
1: Point of view. Point of view was the program.
0: Well, did he get excited, that fella? Whatever happened to him? He's no longer alive, is he?
1: In our household, for as long as I can remember as a child, we're talking 60s, I'm thinking, on That's Nine, right. Point of view, and every Sunday there was quiet. A hush would come over the lounge, and grandparents would watch Point of View.
0: Didn't he get excited? Ooh, that man really got intense, didn't he?
1: Did he? I don't recall. I just remember I don't recall, in fairness, but the idea of how important it was to spend that 10 minutes watching this.
0: Very political fellow, that man, wasn't he? He had a very red face, didn't he? I think it was black and white in those days, wasn't it?
1: Well, did he have a red face? I don't know. I'll take your word for that, Julian.
0: I'm not sure whether he was still on when colour TV came in 75. I think he was.
1: Well, I'm thinking the memories I have probably go back to the very late 60s, very early 70s point of view.
0: And then, of course, I remember there was a lady who my mother used to watch. She was, I think, from Tasmania. I'm sure she's not alive. Sue Becker. Was she on Channel 9?
1: Yes, Sue Becker. She used to do exercises at a time when nobody else did any exercise.
0: That's right. She would be on, was it on the morning?
1: I reckon it was Channel O back in the day.
0: And she was from Tasmania, wasn't she?
1: Yeah, we'll look up Sue Becker. Sue Becker, for a little while there, it was compelling and her costumes were exquisite.
0: Yes, she was very eccentric, wasn't she?
1: Sue Becker, exercising on the telly.
0: Another one my mother used to watch was an Indian lady who did yoga. I think it may have been Channel O. What was her full name? Swami something or other?
1: Oh, that's another she one, Swami. My point out that Sue Becker passed away in 2007. It was aerobics program for seniors. Sue Becker, radio broadcast, Sue Becker.
0: Sue Becker. Now, my favourite, of course, was the late Jeannie Little. Now, she was a very, very talented lady. I actually saw her at a comedy theatre in Melbourne with a musical called Jerry's Girls.
1: Oh,
0: and she's a very clever, talented woman.
1: She was deceptively gifted.
0: Now, she was on. She died quite a long time ago, didn't she? Must be the last 10 years.
1: Oh, I think it's not that. I don't know that it's that recent.
0: Has it been recent or less than that?
1: No, less than that is probably what I meant to say. Sorry. More recent than
0: now,
1: that.
0: In that show was an American actress who is definitely no longer alive. They talked about laughing the other day. Her name was Chelsea Brown.
1: Oh, Chelsea Brown. I do remember. We all love Chelsea Brown. She was gorgeous. She was fantastic, Chelsea Brown.
0: She was a very talented American lady. Now, I think she got her start like Goldie Hawn on Laugh-In.
1: She may well have. I seem to recall that was the case. She was born in 1952. She died in 2017 in Chicago. She was a dear friend with people like Bert Newton and others would appear on other shows. And did she appear with Graham Kennedy on his program, Chelsea Brown?
0: Did you know that Graham Kennedy did a pantomime at the Princess Theatre in Melbourne in 1957 with Geoff Allen? That Graham didn't make many stage appearances, did he?
1: To my knowledge, not until, well, no would be my answer to that, Julian. Thank you. Always good to talk to you. Will he be making an appearance? We'll find out shortly. Jan, morning.
2: Morning. Bartholomew Santa Maria did not have a red face.
1: I didn't think so.
2: He had dark skin, so he would have come across on the TV as looking a little bit darker than your average person.
1: If his name was Bartholomew, why did we call him Bob? Why was he Bob Santa Maria?
2: Because he shortened it. B.A. Santa Maria, Bartholomew was his proper name.
1: But I didn't know that. See, he was always just known as Bob Santa Maria, wasn't he?
2: Yeah. Now, scars. I have a scar that's at least 73 years old. That's on my knee. I have one above my eye, and I have another one on just below my bottom lip. And they're all, you know, about 70 years old.
1: And they've all got a story. They've all a story.
2: Two of them from climbing ladders and not understanding the fulcrum effect. That's right. Dad left a ladder up against the fence.
1: Yes.
2: I climbed the ladder. I got past the fence point, kept climbing, and the ladder to the other side.
1: Now, Jan, here's a question that we should ask all Australian people listening right now across the country. From what age should you no longer climb a ladder? 133693. Rule of thumb.
2: From 60 onwards, you shouldn't be climbing ladders.
1: Yeah, I'm thinking maybe even perhaps a little earlier than that.
2: Okay. The other scar, the one that I have on my knee, that I climbed a ladder, got onto the roof. Dad had left some asbestos cement sheeting leaning against the side of the shed. I looked at that, thought it looked like a slide. That would work well as a slide. So I got to the edge of the roof, jumped onto that, and of course it broke.
1: You were having a great time. At what age were you at that point, do you think?
2: 4.
1: Oh, aren't you the one?
2: About the same age with the ladder that went over the fence. The one under my lip, I can't remember how I did that, but we're at about the same age again.
1: Jan, good on you. Thank you for your share like a bear with those scars. We've just woken up. We've been talking about those famous war wounds that we had, maybe as a child, maybe as a young adult, maybe as a more mature adult. A scar, where, when, and where? 133693. If you've just woken up, nice to have your company. Melbourne today, just on 7 degrees. Top of 21, mainly sunny. It's looking good for the next few days too. Brisbane, 17 degrees, 23. The expected top. Perth, hello. 19 degrees. Morning showers, your part of the world, and 22 for your Thursday. Adelaide, hello. 12 degrees. Sunny. Beautiful. 22 degrees. And down in Hobart, top of 17. Currently 9. We'll come back. Your calls. Come and join us. 133693. It is Australia Overnight.
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7: Yeah. Scars are plenty, knee replacements, ankle fusions, shoulder replacements, but I've got one that I look at every day in the shower. It's a 6-inch one down the middle of my belly. 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
7: Mm, put me into a coma for 5 weeks. So I ended up with septicemia, toxic shock, died 3 times. So lucky to be here, mate, but they opened me up like a frog to wash me out and clean out all the poison.
8: How are you travelling these days, Phil?
7: Getting there, mate. Yeah, it's one of the lucky ones, I suppose. They called my wife and said I've got 6 hours to live at one stage.
8: Yeah, wow.
7: But my wife and 2 kids then. Still got 2 kids. Got 8 grandkids.
8: So. Oh, well done. Well, that brings a bit of joy. So can you get out and do a walk? Do you do much exercise? Are you eating? Are you looking after yourself? Or is it an ongoing bit of a struggle?
7: Well, I put a bit of weight back on, but I've just taken 20 kilo off with my Giro. So I hope for another 20 kilos and I'll be a lot more active.
8: That makes a difference?
7: Mm. Yep.
8: Well done, Mark. Thank you. Look after yourself. Keep in touch. Ladies and gentlemen, for decades, well, for some weeks now, his world was bounded by a mere 4 walls and a locked door. But today, this morning, the latch has clicked. Stepping into the sunlight of a brand new day, the roar of the city or the town of Stawell. It's overwhelmed him, yet the warmth of a neighbour's smile, the niceness of a TV radio host tethered him to earth. He was finally ready to rejoin the human race. Mark in Stawell, good morning.
9: Morning, Mark. Now, I just got a new teacup for the padlock.
8: And do you feel as if you're ready to rejoin the human race?
9: Oh, yeah, I've had a few medical issues. It feels right. But just before I get on to the other subject that I mentioned before, Matt Currier, the Defence Minister, he's got to go. How can you absolutely stuff up an invite?
8: So you can see for the whilst you've been sitting on the bench, your phone system's working really well.

0: Will?
1: Good, I'll just leave it here on my chair, yeah, just after Lucy chewed my earbuds. Now,
0: we can hardly hear you. You're distorting like there's no tomorrow, Mark. You're buzzing all over the shop.
1: No, but this is where it's ridiculous. What? Matt Keogh's parliament.
0: I'm not worried about Matt Keogh. I'm worried about the fact we can't hear a word you're saying.
1: Is that better?
0: Ah, there you go. Just speak a little. Put your sweet lips a little closer to the phone.
1: Yeah. Yeah, but it's got me stuffed how the McCarthy son was KIA in action over in Afghanistan.
0: Yeah.
1: They sent an invite to him, but not the parents. And they said, and KIA turned around and said, well, it's Campbell War Memorial's fault. But hang on. The son got an invite.
0: Hang on. No longer hang on. This is really awkward now. Hold the line. I'll put you back to Jackson, see if we can get that phone sorted. All the best laid plans. Nev, morning.
2: Good morning, Tony. Yeah, I've got a couple of scars. I've got one from one knee down to my ankle. I've got one from the my wrist area to my elbow.
0: What was the wrist one?
2: Open heart surgery, mate. They had to pinch a couple of... I've never really drank or done drugs or anything, but... Yeah, I had a bit of a blockage in my heart and, yeah, I had a pain coming down my chest and down my left arm and, yeah, next day I was in hospitals for 7 days.
0: How long ago, Nev?
2: About 6 years ago.
0: And you pulled up all right, clearly?
2: Mate, twice as dangerous probably.
0: Which is not a bad thing.
2: Just got to appreciate life, mate. You know, I know what my son went through, as you know.
0: Yep.
2: With muscular dystrophy and whatever happens to me is a bonus, mate, you know.
0: And so you've got that great mental approach to it over and above the physical challenges.
2: Yep.
0: What's a blessing?
2: Yeah, no, life's pretty good, mate. I love my job and love listening to you, boys. I know you don't play music full-time, but when you play songs, it brings back memories to old Nevs.
0: Yeah, old Nev. What keeps you busy these days, Nev?
2: Mate, I work 12, 13 hours a night and sleep during the day, mate.
0: Maybe we should set our timetables and have, I was going to say, a sleepover, but that probably sounds a bit odd. So what time do you usually jump into the cot?
2: I'll be in bed by 5:30 this morning, I reckon.
0: Yeah, so you'll be ahead of me. Okay.
2: I'll be out of bed by 1:30, I'd say.
0: And that gives you enough for the day?
2: Yep. And then I'll go to work again. I'll start at 4 o'clock again tonight, do me sort of 8, 9, 10, 11, 12 hours, whatever. If they've got the work there, we all do it, you know?
0: It's a long day, Nev.
2: No, it's not. It's not a job when you enjoy it, mate.
0: Yeah, good
2: point. And you get paid for it.
0: Yeah, that's it. You do get paid for it. That's a good thing. Nev, keep in touch. Always good to chat. Thank you. Mark's phone has a medical issue. Yes, it does. Beautiful. He's back. Look at all these texts. Beautiful. He's back. A boat has sailed for Josh Frydenberg, a careerist politician that had to go. Isn't that interesting? And yet the papers today would suggest, given that he's launched his book, I think yesterday, maybe the day before now. No, was it yesterday or was it Tuesday? Doesn't matter. The book's been launched. It'll do really, really well. And whether or not he would make a decision, will make a decision about coming back, I think it would be well received. Well received. 133693. Alan, good morning.
3: Yeah, good morning. How are you this morning? It's good to hear.
0: Alan, I'm fine.
3: Great comment from the last gentleman. That's what it's about. Life is what you make it. And, you know, certainly if you've got a good job, it's a blessing. But just to talk about scarring, when I was a young fella, farm boy, I was out with a rifle, you know, the usual thing, as a young fella, shooting rabbits, and I was in the bush and I picked up the rifle and the rifle, a branch flicked back and hit the gun and went off and just, skimmed the left leg muscle. Luckily enough, it didn't, go down and shatter the, you know, my ankle or go through the foot or whatever, but, you know, pure accident. But lucky to get away from that situation. So, yeah, that's my scar. That's my story.
0: And you do well, don't you? And you're doing okay these days, Alan?
3: Oh yeah, didn't really. It was only like a flesh wound actually. But what made it probably still visible today is that the doctor or the intern at that particular hospital put the bandage on the wrong way, and they were a bandage that sort of had a plastic coating on one side, and he put it the wrong way, and therefore the scarring was probably a little bit more than what it should have been. It normally would just heal up pretty easy, you know. So, but again, nothing that's impeding, but it's something that you can probably carry and think, well, either stupidity or luck or whatever. But yeah, wasn't detrimental, Tony. Actually, so
0: combination of both luck and a bit of stupidity.
3: Yeah, 100%. That's what it's about.
0: It is.
3: As a young farm boy, that's what it's about, you know.
0: Yeah, it is.
3: Get bucked off horses and do all those sort of stupid things when you're young.
0: And Alan, you do it again.
3: Oh, I truly, okay, every day, Tony, my wife and I do lots and lots of travel, and I'm, you know, in my late 60s now, and every day is a blessing. But when I come back to Australia, I'm like the Pope. I kiss the ground. I just love Australia. But I'm, to be honest, I'm really quite sad at the moment, in the sense that it's so disorganised and no one's held accountable.
0: Yeah.
3: You know, and I don't understand why this beautiful country can get to this situation. You know, I'm not against immigration. I'm against mass immigration when we can't support it, and just people. You know, some people don't want to be here, and some of those people are in power, you know, that don't want to be here, and yet they're happy to get their $400,000 a year and, you know, three homes and all that stuff, and yet run the country down as though it's a big charade. And I don't understand that, you know. Just I hope that doesn't matter what colour, what nationality, whatever, we've got to stick together and get back to those days, because truly I've been blessed in my life here. This country is just awesome. Yeah. Been all over the country, Tony. You know, I've been lucky enough to take the tourists around for a while, out of Perth all the way to Darwin, down through Alice Springs. I've done desert expedition stuff, and just awesome. But yet, for some stupid reason, we have a small minority of people that just want to stuff it up. And those small minority of people, unfortunately, are in power and making decisions that I just don't get. You know, I don't get, well, why? We're in debt. Victoria's in debt. What is that about?
0: Yeah, well...
3: You know, it's crazy.
0: The nation in debt. Alan, that may be your call of the morning. I thank you and wish you well. Keep in touch. We'll talk again soon.
3: You too. Bless you, mate. Have a great day.
0: See ya. 133-693 is our telephone number. Speaking of all things exciting, for those of you that have done the Kimberley, been in the Kimberley in Western Australia, love to hear from you. And I'll tell you why a bit later on. Thinking about planning something and whether or not it would work, I'd love to do it in the Kimberley, beautiful part, right up the other side of Broome, in through that area there. 133-693. Come and join us. The text line, I'll get to them in just a moment as well, 0477-693-693. Now, with email, as I always say, I get lots of email each and every morning for the program, most of which I manage and handle during the day, spend an hour or so, a couple of hours quite often, just responding to email. It's overnights at 3aw.com.au.
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0: Page of national paper, The Australian, talks about our most radical censorship laws in the Western world. Digital duty of care destroying free speech. Does it sometimes feel like that free speech is on the proverbial back burner? If so, why? And if not, why not? I guess I don't feel that it is. People may get confused with the idea of free speech as opposed to just being brutally rude, nasty and unkind. So there is a very subtle but important distinction in that. I choose the idea of, where possible, not being brutally nasty and unkind. Other people seem to embrace that as an idea and a preference. I guess it's a choice. Other headline, the sting in the PM's tail. Love this bit. Briefly, written by Greg Brown and Rosie Lewis, Anthony Albanese drastically watering down his boast of being personally responsible for reversing the tax officer's credit card ban as he denied undercutting Jim Chalmers with Labor MPs. This is the interesting bit. Privately complaining that internal morale, lowest level since being swept into government more than 4 years ago. Lowest level since being swept into government more than 4 years ago. If they're feeling it as pollies, we're feeling it as members of this great nation. Whose move? 133693. Headline from David. Thank you, David. Talking about the aforementioned Marky Install, who made a remarkable re-entry into Australia overnight. The headline now becomes, Tony interview ends abruptly as Mark phone exercises the right to remain silent. I think that's what it was. Did we get any feedback in terms of the repairing of the phone, Jackson, at this stage? Not heard back a word. So the phone was just too buzzy. If he wants to come back, he will come back maybe a couple of times a week. That's my say. I'm Mark Install. That's my say. Simon, good morning.
14: Yes, hi, well, I'm trying to say, we had two girls come to Hamilton when we were up there.
0: Sorry, two girls came to Hamilton.
14: Yeah, that's
0: sounds,
14: right.
0: Sounds like the start of an old gag. Two girls came to Hamilton, and then what happened?
14: They're up in the loft. Have you ever heard of a loft?
0: Two girls in Hamilton in the loft, and then what happened?
14: Well, one of them fell down.
0: One of them fell down. Two girls from Hamilton in the loft, and then one of them fell down. What happened after that?
14: And she cut her chin open like...
0: Oh, that's dreadful.
14: Yeah.
0: What age were these? What were these, little tackers or big tackers?
14: She was only a small girl, Jenny Barker, and
0: So how long ago was this, son?
14: Well, a few years ago now, Dad had to rush her into the Hamilton Base Hospital and get her stitched up. Yeah, probably young kid.
0: Yeah, dreadful. Those things happen with children. I know daughter number two was on a trampoline, and I never said never on the trampoline. Long story short, trampoline in South Australia. Up she goes, down she goes, up she goes, down she goes, fell, bang, crash onto a sort of a very close side brick wall, right through top of hairline into the forehead. Very, very little. And there's a tie, even now as an adult, as a 33, just a tiny little scar there. Still see it. Nobody can notice it except those of us in the family. Wherever you are, right across Australia, 133693. Been talking about all sorts of things this morning. If you've just woken up and joined us for the first time, interesting middle names. Do you have an interesting or just a middle name, I guess? You go, well, we haven't heard that middle name for a long time. Mine, for example, is Robin, Anthony Robin McManus, after whom I have no idea. Political power, we've been just over the course of this morning's program, if you had a fair bit of clout in terms of political power, what would you change, if anything? What would be one of the first things you would do? We've had lots of calls about that. What would you do if you could change anything? You had a bit of political clout in this day and age. What would be one of the things you would do? I should point out that today is also, for those that are just joining us for the first time this morning, it's the anniversary of, going back to 1970, it was a big, massive thing, clearly, killed 35 construction workers. 18 were also injured. 1970, Westgate Bridge collapsed in Melbourne. Had some fascinating calls of people who were, during that time, at school, not far from, you know, that area. What that noise, what the sound like, what the repercussions, what they did. People might have stories about what happened immediately past the Westgate Bridge collapse. How was that managed? I don't. Maybe just a little young. I wasn't aware of the outcome of that from 1970. But certainly remember it. The Westgate Bridge, 133693, the anniversary today, 1970. Mark Anthony, how original. Thank you. Yes, Mark Anthony. Mark Anthony. He's Mark, I'm Anthony. Well done. How original, Mark in Scoresby. Like Mark's phone, nothing particularly works well in stall. Oh, not fair. That's a great little place. David and Matt Waverley, funny news headlines. We read that one out earlier. That's very good. Unidentified cracking noise as was too. Let's go to Aaron. Thank you for waiting, Aaron. Good morning. Hi.
12: No, you're all right. Yeah, we want a different middle name. So I've got five girls and we've got one boy. So we decided to have a bit of fun with his middle name, and his name is Oscar Reed Legend. And they actually let it come back through on the birth certificate. So when he goes to the pub, he can say Legend's my middle name.
0: True story. So Oscar, so Reed's the surname?
12: No, Oscar Reed Legend. So he's got two middle names, so he didn't want to go.
0: Oh,
12: so that way he can just say his name's Oscar Reed and then his last name.
0: Oh, that's fantastic. And that was deliberate or was it an accident? Not the child,
12: no,
0: I mean.
12: No, we put it on the birth certificate because we thought we'd have a bit of fun, and given that he's the only boy out of five girls, and anyway, we thought we'd see how he goes. And, you know, you always say my middle name is Legend. You know, it's always sort of an Australian saying, and we thought we'd see if we get it across, and sure enough, it did. It come back on the birth certificate.
0: I just love that. Oscar Reed Legend. That's brilliant.
12: Yep.
0: Aaron, what age now is he?
12: He's four now. And,
0: so still a legend. Isn't that great? How's he get on with five sisters?
12: He's pretty. He's put on a little pedestal. He's a little man. Everyone loves him, so he's pretty of a character. But yeah, no, he's good.
0: Oh, I love those stories. That's fantastic. Keep in touch. We'll follow what happens to a young Oscar Reed Legend now, Aaron.
12: That's
0: brilliant. You can get a record of this and this interview now, and give it to him for his fifth, sixth, seventh, eighth birthday.
12: 10-1, I will, definitely. Thank you.
0: See you, mate. Good on you. Bye. Isn't that great? Oscar Reid legend in his birth certificate. Tony, good morning and welcome.
15: Hey, Tony from Green Valley here. How are you?
0: Yeah, sensational and getting better, thank you.
15: I've got my group, my Westgate story to tell you, but I'm the same as you. I'm an Anthony, and the other day I ordered some parts of the truck, but I didn't order under the company, it was under my name. I went to pick them up, and I told her my name. I said, you got parts of Tony? And she went away, and she goes, what are they? I said, yeah, they're brakes and stuff like this. She goes, no, we haven't got them. I said, oh. I said, she goes, what's your company name? No, not there. Anyway, we went on for about 5 minutes. She goes, it wouldn't be any other name. I said, they're not under Tony, are they? She goes, yes, but why do you call yourself Tony for? I said, Anthony. Tony's short for Anthony.
0: Oh, no. It. No.
15: No, Tony was short for Anthony.
0: Wow. So what? Yeah. Approximately what demographic would that young person have been?
15: Young Australian girl in we're in Roxburgh Park at the Repco yeah. Breaks. She didn't know that Tony was Anthony, but she worked it out.
0: That's
15: my Westgate story was my uncle. He passed away on the Westgate Bridge. He was one of them that was killed. Yeah, I don't really remember him because I was pretty young then. He passed away. When they got his body, probably I think it took about 2 months before they found his body. He was in the lunchroom, and the lunchrooms were under the Westgate, under the panel that fell. So they said they told us there was not a mark on his body. He suffocated because the actual lunchroom was the building like a container was pushed down into the mud as the panel hit it, just pushed it straight down with the pressure, and him and another co-worker were in there and it was just sunk into the mud and left there till they finally got that part up and found them in the lunchroom. Oh. They knew they were in the lunchroom, but they couldn't get to it, of course.
0: Anthony, what an extraordinary time. Members of his family would still be with us today. He had a partner, a wife, a partner?
15: Yeah, he had a wife, he had a son, two sons, a wife and two sons. And every time we drive past the Westgate, we stop there, look at the panel, his name's on the panel there. He's a Tony Fells on. He's there, yeah, we see him all the time, yeah.
0: The thoughts will be there forever. One of the many, one of the 35 construction workers that lost their lives.
15: Yeah. Yep.
0: Tones, nice to talk to you again. Keep in touch.
15: Hi, mate. Bye-bye.
0: See you, bye. I have two middle names, Alexander Traherne, which is great. Alexander Traherne. And names from my Welsh ancestry. Love it. Iron deficiency, you say. Well, let me tell you about this. It can make people lose their hair. Thank you. Well, it's a bit late for that. It can make people lose their hair. I'm a hairdresser. I know this. Also, the tannin in black tea stops the absorption of iron. Well, I haven't been drinking as much tea as I once did. In fact, I wouldn't have had a cup of tea probably. Just trying to think the last time. It would be maybe 12 months or more since I've had a tea. Coffee, on the other hand, but certainly a tea. But I didn't know that. Iron deficiency. So anyway, I'll tell you what happens to that when I see the specialist. A reassuringly expensive specialist week after next about iron deficiency. Others say you can take tablets. Some say you can have infusion. Off to the doctor I will go. Wherever you are, right across Australia, jump on board, come and have a bit of fun. It's a Thursday morning, Australia overnight, 133693.
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0: I love the text line. One in particular who read about this type of voice said it's a really tricky, engaging little note. Not to me, but just generally. It says, thanks for hosting the overnight program. Do the station owners know that you're using their microphones? Which is clever. Beverly, morning.
26: Good morning. It's my favourite quote in the Quokka's Guide to Happiness is, I would much rather be happy than dignified.
0: I'd much rather be happy
26: than dignified.
0: Don't quite understand that.
26: Well, this person would prefer to be undignified and happy.
0: Or undignified and happy.
26: Yeah, she'd rather be happy.
0: Oh, I see.
26: Than,
0: right.
26: Than, that was Charlotte Bronte in...
0: Oh, right, from the movie. From the movie, the Jane Eyre. Happy than dignified.
26: Yeah, for example, like the other day at the beach... I was sitting in the sand and I was throwing sand all over me, all over myself, which is probably not dignified.
0: Yeah. Is life just gorgeous for you in Double View?
26: Yes. Also in the community centre, there's a grassy area. And also I love lying on my back in the grass and looking at the sky as well. So, yes.
0: Speak to the sky. Whenever things go wrong?
26: No, I actually speak to the bush next to me, who I've called Cerise.
0: Oh, nice. Why Cerise? Because it is?
26: I don't know. Just sort of, see, she's sort of sweet-looking, so I decided Cerise fitted her.
0: Oh, lovely. Beverly, always good to chat. They're in beautiful Double View, which is down towards the Scarborough in Western Australia, at Colette. Good morning.
27: Good morning. Regarding the West... I'm half asleep. The bridge.
0: That's okay. Yes, this is the Westgate Bridge, the anniversary today, 1970. It makes it 36 years.
27: Yeah, well, my brother David was working down there and he was doing his apprenticeship. And as apprenticeships, they're usually sent off to go and buy the lunches. So he was sent off to go and get more lunches. and it happened while he was away.
0: Oh, wow. What's your brother's first name?
27: David.
0: David still with us?
27: No, he died all about 6 years ago with a heart attack.
0: I'm sorry. And so he would have been approximately what age in 1970?
27: Yeah, he'd be about 18.
0: Doing an apprenticeship at 18. And just by a fluke...
27: 16, 17, 18, round about that.
0: Off-site.
27: Such a long time ago, I'm trying to remember. I know he came home and crying and he was in a mess, just vaguely, because I'm, 79, so... And just vaguely how lucky he was.
0: Unbelievable. So went off-site to get a bite... And then it happened while he was off-site getting lunch.
27: Yes, getting all the lunches.
0: There but the grace. Did he live a good life right through until passing away?
27: Yes. He carried on with his apprenticeship. He was very good with electricity, and that's what he was learning, all the technical stuff. Very clever. He had a good life.
0: We'll put him in our thoughts for those that lost people on the Westgate Bridge. We'll include David in that. He was fortunate in that sense, but then had a good life up until 6 years ago. Thank you for sharing that story, Colette.
27: Okay, then.
0: Wow, there but the grace. You see, go for lunch and something dreadful happens. You can imagine. Would he be upset? Absolutely. Why wouldn't you be? The shock of that. You can only imagine what that was like for family, friends, loved ones in Melbourne, literally across the road, pretty much from where we are. Well, a little bit further, but you know what I'm saying. And such an important access now. Imagine what it would be like. We complain about traffic, but imagine how we would manage that if it wasn't there. Helen, hello.
1: Oh, hello, Tony. It's Helen from Neil.
0: Good to talk to you, Helen.
1: Thank you. I've just returned from Adelaide. I went over there and had the old cataract done. You know, you get to that stage in life. And I've just come back and I was listening to 5AA over there as well. And they're so afraid that apparently a couple of teenagers were caught unlicensed, all the above, smashed the car, stolen car, all that came from Victoria. They're a little afraid now that it's all spreading over the border, over to South Australia. And our horrors of what we've got happening in Melbourne are all going through to Melbourne, to Adelaide.
0: To Adelaide.
1: Adelaide is. It's a beautiful city and... Well, to what we see, it's all calming and nice. Whether it is or not, I don't know, but never mind.
0: Well, Helen,
1: I go there, I love it.
0: Yeah, where do you camp when you're there, Helen? Have you got friends, loved ones in that part of the world?
1: Oh, no, we stay independent. No, we've got the stage where we like to have our own, independence. But we catch up with all our friends and so forth and whoever. But I was on a mission, of course, that the last few days. Eye surgery. So anyway, it's all done, all fixed, and that's modern medicine for you.
0: And isn't that a blessing, though, Helen, that that's available to
1: absolutely
0: you?
1: Absolutely it is. Tony, can I just make mention, we've got great excitement today. It's our Neil show.
0: It's our Neil which show?
1: Yes, the agricultural show.
0: The Neil and show. Well, I'll tell you what we'll do, because we've got news coming up against us. David's in the newsroom very, very shortly. We'll find out more information about the Neil show. We'll do that in the next half hour. Thank you for letting us know about that. All part of Australia Overnight, wherever you are. Good morning.
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0: In the newsroom, the Mill Show. I love this. Got a text here. It says, how many agricultural shows are on today? Nil. That's fantastic. It is on today. Nil Showgrounds, anchored by Shearing Comp and the iconic Grand Parade. 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
25: 3YBFM National News. Robovax, RoboPool Cleaners, Robo Window Cleaners and Robo Lawn Mowers. 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
9: Good morning. I'm David Armstrong. The Carroll government is promising to make abortion free for Victorian women. More than two-thirds of Victorian women pay out-of-pocket costs in the private system to have an abortion. But if re-elected, the Carroll government would pay private providers to deliver medical and surgical abortion care when gestation is under 16 weeks. The $30 million package will cover GP and specialist consultation fees, imaging and testing fees, and the costs of ongoing medication. A man's been airlifted to hospital with life-threatening injuries. He's hit by a car being driven by a learner driver at Cardinia. Jeep Compass was travelling east along Ballarto Road around 6 last night when it lost control and struck the 76-year-old. The learner driver in the Jeep, a 40-year-old Cranbourne North woman, and her three child passengers, 5, 8 and 10, were not injured. The woman was arrested, interviewed and then released as the police investigation continues. The federal government has criticised the Greens and the opposition for rejecting its changes to private health care. Labor sought to reduce private health insurance rebates for those over 65, fund aged care services. Critics warn it will put more pressure on the public system and make health cover more expensive for older Australians. The Health Minister, Mark Butler, says he'll reintroduce the legislation today.
10: The government is committed to pressing ahead with this budget measure. Older Australians deserve better aged care services, and we're determined to do everything we can to find the money necessary to deliver those services.
9: Offenders have stolen more than 150 grave plaques from Cheltenham Pioneer Cemetery. It includes World War I veterans and stillborn babies. Vision of two shady characters spotted walking with a large suitcase and duffel bag around the cemetery has been given to police. Volunteers calling it the lowest of low acts. Steve Brack says Victoria is not a one-nation state. Former Labor Premier is predicting the surging minor party will fall away before polling day. This is despite the latest poll showing One Nation's primary vote solid at 22%. It's compared to 24% for Labor, 29% for the Coalition. The AFL Integrity Unit is now investigating what led to the hospitalisation of Carlton players Lachie Cowan and Will Hayward on Sunday morning. They required medical treatment after a night out. New research reveals 63% of Australian women feel financially insecure, despite nearly half earning enough to cover their needs. The study by wealth platform Multiplier shows women aged 35 to 44 are the most affected. The world's oldest shipwreck has been discovered off the coast of Turkey. Archaeologists are dating it between 4,400 and 4,700 years old, which is the early Bronze Age. It's around the same time that the Great Pyramid was being built. Finance, Dow Jones Index down 267. The Nasdaq is off 550. The dollar 69.62 US. Updating sport, the 2026 AFL trade period's wrapped up with a number of last-minute deals. Here's Alex Riddell.
11: Jack Viney and Trent Rivers are officially Eagles players after West Coast and Melbourne reached a deal in the final stages of the trade period. Kadeen Coleman has landed at the Bombers, signing a four-year deal with Essendon. Josh Goeder, who is coming out of contract at North Melbourne, is headed to Hawthorn. Hawk Bodie Ryan is moving to the Demons. Lion Will McLaughlin departs Brisbane for Melbourne. Port Adelaide's Luke Pedler has been traded to Port Adelaide. But Nick Murray is staying at the Crows after they failed to reach a deal with the Kangaroos. Alex Riddell, Melbourne.
9: That's the latest news and sport.
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29: Partly cloudy today, winds easterly, 15 to 20 k's, tending southeasterly in the middle of the day. Friday, a mostly sunny day, top of 23. Saturday, mostly sunny, top of 24. And Sunday, mostly sunny, top of 25. Heading for a top of 19 today for Warrnambool, 18 for Port Ferry, and 20 for Mortlake and Terang.
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31: Right now it's 13 degrees.
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0: 3AW Newsroom, nice to have your company right around Australia. It is Australia Overnight. I'm T Mac, 133693. Lots of stories this morning, given the anniversary 36 years ago to the day Westgate Bridge collapsed. 35 construction workers, 18 other injuries. Lots of amazing stories that have been coming in. One in particular here from John, who says, G'day, Tone. On the Westgate Bridge, working at Forges of Footscray. The year 1970, I was 15 years old. We heard the noise. May they rest in peace. John, thank you. I love some of these texts. I'm not going to get to them all. We're going to run out of time as we do. Shane A. Bassett will be here in just a moment talking movies and entertainment, as he does. Tell us what you've been watching. What have you been watching this week on the telly? Anything that you've actually seen that you would like to talk to us about? Get in, because he's always got great information about some new shows and entertainment. 133693, but let us know what you've been watching. Trev, you've got a Westgate story on this very important day, 36 years ago?
1: With two Irishmen, one was on the CityLink I'm talking 30 years ago, I was working on the CityLink. They both worked on the Westgate. I think of his name now, Hannity, wrote it down. But, I worked on it doing re-strengthening about 20 years ago and happened to be inside the steel section to do something or had to climb down to go and do something. But amazing piece of stuff. It's like it would have been like being in the bowels of a ship.
0: Yeah.
1: Absolutely. Yeah. And Robbie, I don't know if you know the reason why it collapsed.
0: Just remind us, Trev, should not on hand.
1: Well, what happened was they couldn't line up the two sections. You cantilever and you keep working out, and they weren't matching up. So they put concrete weights on it to bring one down so they could match them up to bolt them together. And that didn't work. So the engineer or the guy in charge said, well, what we'll do, we'll start loosening off some of the bolts at the top so it'll come down. Once you start messing, being a rigger, once you start messing with bolts like that, you start to load up several bolts and some bolts haven't got the same load. And they reckon once one bolt went, it's like a machine gun.
0: Yeah.
1: They all just loaded others up and they just kept popping. And from what I've heard, they really was just like a machine gun. It went off that quick.
0: Unbelievable, Trev. Good on you, mate. Good to talk to you. I made a mistake. I misspoke, sounding like a politician. 56 years. The collapse happened in 35 construction workers. 56 years ago. Humble apologies. 56 years ago, not 36. Big mistake, Tone. Sorry for that. Shane A. Bassett. Have a listen to this. Here we go.
2: Surrounded by losers, misfits and boozers, hanging by your fingernails.
0: Jump on board. If you have a what have you been watching, tell us what you've been watching this week. 133-693. Love to hear from you. Well, Shane is here. Good morning.
3: Hey, Tony, good morning.
0: That piece featuring Jagger is now just one of the most haunting things after you listen to it, watching slow horses slowly moving through it. And the more I listen to the soundtrack driving around from time to time, it just complements the storyline so brilliantly.
3: It's funny you play that song because, as you know, I haven't really watched a lot of Slow Horses. I'm not up to date, although I love the show and I totally agree with what you're saying, particularly Gary Oldman.
0: Yeah.
3: But all the award shows that I watch, as you know, quite addicted and I'm all over the award shows. Slow Horses wins tons. And they play that song every time one of the actors goes up or one of the directors goes up on stage. So I've heard that song over and over again.
0: It just reminded me of how good Evan Jagger is as a solo artist. I mean, we love him. Well, most of us love him for the history of the Rolling Stones. That's a given. But when he branched out and did some solo work, the way they use that and weave it into opening credits and closing credits is just a stroke of. And you can listen to the entire soundtrack of every season and the songs they use to tell that story is phenomenal.
3: Firstly, I've always preferred the Rolling Stones over the Beatles and Elvis. I don't know why. It's just always been a more of a Stones man. And Mick Jagger himself has done a lot of acting. He's been in heaps of movies, even lately. He's a bit of everything, that guy, and he's still going strong after all these years.
0: And he's been doing, they have both been doing, he and Keith, doing a lot of interviews in the last couple of months because of the new album.
3: The new album,
0: and it's been, the stories that they've been telling are stories that I certainly hadn't heard. It's been really good to watch. We'll get to Brian, we'll get to Denny very shortly. 133693, what have you been watching this week while Shane A. Bassett joins us Thursday morning as part of Australia Overnight? What else is happening? So the first thing I've got here is the Adelaide Film Festival. The opening, yeah, I think, was last night officially?
3: It was last night. I'm currently in Adelaide. I'm a guest, so I'm attending as many movies as I can. It runs for 12 days. And, yeah, the opening night film was a film called Wild Horse 9, which isn't released yet. It was like the Australian premiere of that, with John Malkovich is in it, Steve Buscemi, Sam Rockwell. It played at various film festivals overseas. It's set in 1973. It's like a bit of a comedy drama. I think we'll get to see a lot more of it over the awards season towards the end of the year. But, yeah, a lot of people there and a lot of Australian movies, a lot of international movies will be playing in the Adelaide Film Festival over the next few weeks, next 10 days. So if you're around and you're into movies, there's a lot of Q&As, a lot of guests. Should be good. I always enjoy it. It's my third year in a row here as a guest. So looking forward to catching up with all the films I can.
0: And they've got some good days ahead of them weather-wise too, which is great. Adelaide Film Festival. Nearly as good as the NIL Agricultural Festival, which is on today as well. Brian,
3: Don't know anything about that one.
0: No, you wouldn't. Have you got a pair of moleskins?
3: Don't know what they are. I don't know, so I mustn't. What? I don't know what moleskins are. I know that you can get stationery with moleskin, like notebooks. I've seen them before.
0: Yeah, sure.
3: Being a journalist, I do a lot of writing.
0: Very similar. Very similar. Have you got the RMs?
3: Now, I have heard of that that brand, but no, I do not have RMs.
0: Brian, what are we going to do with him? Brian, hello. You have something you would like to share in terms of what you've been watching?
4: Yeah, long time, first time, guys. It's good to hear you this time every week.
0: Good on you, Brian.
4: There's a show that I've started watching. I'm into the sixth part, and it's called Furious. And it's very, very a good show. You need to have a look at this one.
0: Do you know what platform?
4: Yeah, it's I think it's Netflix, and it's at Emma Blossom or Bluesom, her name is, I think it is.
3: Yeah,
4: she's from. Do you know it?
3: I do. Emmy Rossum is her name, and it's on Disney Plus. Furious. It's a very good similar to Silence of the Lambs, a serial killer crime drama.
0: Worthwhile,
3: good suggestion.
0: Worthwhile having a look at, and it's on Disney Plus.
3: Correct. Yeah, and it's only one season at this point. They will be having another season. That's been announced. Emmy Rossum's young actress, who's been around for a while. I remember her in Phantom of the Opera, actually, way back. So she's been around a while, and this is a really good psychological thriller.
0: Good on you, Brian. Good on you, Brian. Don't be a stranger. Denny, quick question for the great man. Shane? Denny? No? Okay.
3: Hi, Denny.
5: And I'm quite enjoying it.
0: Oh, good. Sorry, we missed all of that, Denny, so you'll need to start again. Sorry. Go.
5: I started watching Below on Netflix, and so far I'm quite enjoying it. I've only seen two episodes, but...
0: Below. It's called Below.
3: Yeah. Yeah, Denny, I keep with it. I've got two episodes to go. So I've seen four episodes, and I think Josh Hartnett is fantastic in it. So,
0: Below.
3: Yeah. Stick with it, Denny. Good show, that one. Below.
0: Well done. All right, John, we'll come to you very shortly. New movie on Apple TV. It's called Tenzing. We'll look at that. Sense and sensibility in the movies. Your calls as well. Shane A. Bassett, 133693.
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10: Piece of music running up that hill. What a piece that is too. John, we'll come to you just to quickly. Roeville. Good morning, John.
11: Yes, Shane. It's an amazing series on Stan. It's you've probably known it's a thriller, scary thing called From, where this town, once you get in, you can't get out. Now it's left me hanging. Where is there going to be another series?
12: Yes, I've been watching From since day one. It's been around since 2022. I think there's been four seasons so far. And yes, there's one more season and they're calling it the finale. And you're right, this town, once people are in, they can't get out. So, yeah, it's a really good show. I'm glad that you brought that one up. But one more season, it's out next year, 2027.
10: Well done, John. It's called From, F-R-O-M, simply From.
12: Yes, that's the one, because people who are there are from somewhere and they can't get out.
10: Beautiful. Tell you what, in Adelaide today, top of 22, mainly sunny. A top of 21 in Melbourne and a beautiful sunny day ahead. Now tell us, it's a new movie. It's on Apple. True story. First explorers, Mount Everest is called Tenzing.
12: Yeah, Tenzing, T-E-N-Z-I-N-G. He's an explorer that I knew nothing about until I watched this movie. And it's, yeah, about climbing the mountain, the summit of Mount Everest. It's done really, really well. Tom Hiddleston is in it, and Willem Dafoe, among others.
10: Oh, wow.
12: Depending on where you live, you might find it in cinemas because it's got a limited cinema release, but it's also alternatively on Apple TV. And it's great. I mean, it's not really a documentary of any sort. It's an actual movie, but really well told, good cinematography, and good acting, and an interesting lesson of what happened to these two explorers. They made it to the summit. Interesting.
10: Jane Austen's timeless Sense and Sensibility.
12: It's timeless, all right, Tony. Before I sort of say too much, I did like this version. It's interesting. It's got some really good young actors in it as the sisters, the Dashwood sisters, Daisy Edgar Jones and Esme Creed Miles, among other really interesting and Bridgerton-style actors that pop up in this. But I don't think we needed another Sense and Sensibility. This Jane Austen story has been done almost 100 times previously on TV, film, miniseries, you name it. But as much as I'd seen it all before, I still like this version. A period setting and the costumes and the romance of it all, Jane Austen does it best. So, yeah, if you like Jane Austen, check out the new Sense and Sensibility.
10: Those things must be very expensive to produce. The costumes alone would be incredible.
12: I reckon they probably have some huge archive somewhere in Britain,
10: yeah,
12: and they just reuse them or just tweak them a little bit, because you're right, they look beautiful and they're so detailed. And a lot of them are made from scratch. There's new costumes, but I think they would repurpose quite a lot of them over the years for different productions.
10: Write that down, repurpose. A bit like my career, really.
12: it's like another word for recycling.
10: I know, thank you.
12: I guess.
10: It is.

0: Sense and Sensibility, it's back. Now, Whalefall, new in cinemas. Yeah. Whalefall.
1: Movie of the week. Interesting high concept show, though. It's a movie that... it's a hard one to explain because it's going to sound so unreal, and it probably is, but who knows? It is about a young man. He's a scuba diver, but his dad's missing, and his dad's been passed, believed missing, and he's looking for him under the water around where he was last seen. The dad's played by Josh Brolin, and you see him in flashbacks, and the young guy's Austin Abrams. You might not know his name, but he's a star of the future. He's been in Weapons. He was in the recent Resident Evil film. He's a good young actor. But while he's looking in his scuba diving, looking for his dad or remains or whatever it is, he's sort of hoping to find, a whale, a huge sperm whale, comes after him and swallows him up, literally. He goes face-to-face with the whale, then he goes inside the whale, and he's got 1 hour of air inside the whale to live and try to escape. That's the movie. And the whole time, well, 90% of this movie, you're inside a whale. It's really interesting, and it looks good. It's got a great soundtrack. It's a very high-concept movie, like I said, but one worth exploring, put it that way, on the big screen.
0: Survival story, scuba diver, new movie, it's in cinemas, it's called Whalefall. Now, just before I let you go, you'll be fascinated by this. Well, not fascinated, but it's important, I think we mentioned it. Penny Marshall was born on this date, no longer with us, sadly. She died at 75 in 2018. You'd be just young enough to remember, or old enough, I should say, Laverne and Shirley. She played Laverne and Shirley all those years ago in the 70s, but dominated. Spin-off of Happy Days, Jumpin' Jack Flash, Big, Awakenings, and A League of Their Own, just to name a few. Penny Marshall put them all together.
1: Yeah, she did. I absolutely love Big, and Jumpin' Jack Flash is an underrated Whoopi Goldberg movie. She's the sister of Gary Marshall, who was the creator of Happy Days, and he directed Pretty Woman, among others. Great legacy. I didn't realise it was that long ago, Tony. 2018, that she passed away.
0: Got to love you and leave you. We'll talk to you next Thursday.
1: Have a great day, everyone. Bye.
0: See you. Bye. Shane A. Bassett. He's in Adelaide for a week. The festival, it's on from today.
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6: Russ and Russ ready to go. 3AW Ricky, Tom Elliott from 8:30 this morning here on 3AW. Tone, my neighbour Edna, working at GMH in the day at Fisherman's Bend, saw the bridge come down. She said it was like slow motion. She's 100 years old now, R.I.P. for all those people. Thank you, Robert. It's a good story. I'm Tony Mac. For all we know, we may never meet again. May our hands only ever be held out in friendship, never in what?
5: 3YBFM National News. Got better things to do than mow the lawns? Get a robo lawn maker to take care of it. In stock now at Harvey Norman Electrical.
7: 6 degrees in Melbourne, a mostly sunny day, a top of 21. It's 5:30. Good morning. David Armstrong. A gunman's on the run after a road rage incident erupted into gunfire at Tullamarine. Bullet striking a car just metres from a preschool. Police say the shooting followed a confrontation between the occupants of an Isuzu ute and a Hyundai SUV on Dawson Street around 3:30 yesterday. No injuries have been reported, but the Hyundai mounted the curb and hit a tree before the occupants fled in another vehicle. Three cars have been set on fire outside two separate homes in the Yarra Valley. An object was thrown through the window of a property on Eileen Grove in Wooreyallock just before 3 this morning, and two cars in the driveway were set alight. The occupants of the home managed to extinguish the fires before emergency crews arrived. Then, a short time later, a car was found on fire on nearby Shevlin's Lane. The Carroll government is promising to make abortion free for Victorian women. Here's Stephanie Wackloick.
8: More than two-thirds of Victorian women pay out-of-pocket costs in the private system to have an abortion. But if re-elected, the Carroll government would pay private providers to deliver medical and surgical abortion care when gestation is under 16 weeks. The $30 million package would cover GP and specialist consultation fees, imaging and testing fees and the costs of medication, saving women more than $1,000. Opposition leader Jess Wilson ruled out any changes to the state's abortion laws, while One Nation has pledged to seek every opportunity to roll back what it describes as brutal and extreme abortion law. Stephanie Wackloick, State Parliament, Melbourne.
7: A 76-year-old man's fighting for life after he's hit by a car at Cadinia last night. The pedestrian was struck by a Jeep. It was being driven by a learner driver, a 40-year-old woman, who had three kids in the car. The woman was arrested, interviewed and then released pending further inquiries. More than 150 grave plaques, including those of World War I veterans and newborn babies, have been stolen from a cemetery in Melbourne's southeast. Cheltenham Pioneer Cemetery has been targeted by thieves, likely selling the bronze. An unlikely alliance between the Coalition, the Greens and One Nation have teamed up in the Senate to scrap a bill that would have dumped private health insurance rebates for those over 65. It's infuriated the Albanese government, which had planned to use the $3 billion in savings on aged care. Health Minister Mark Butler vowing to reintroduce identical legislation today. The Melbourne Star Observation Wheel takes its first passengers since 2021 when it reopens this morning. More than $11 million in upgrades have been rolled out since its closure 5 years ago. In finance, Dow Jones Index, it's down 228. The NASDAQ is off 542. The dollar, 69.62 US. Updating sport, a new Eagle, Trent Rivers, says the prospect of playing under Andrew McWalter is one of the main reasons he joined West Coast. The West Aussie joins the club from Melbourne, where McWalter spent 2024 as a midfield coach. Rivers says he thinks he plays his best footy under the guidance of the Eagles coach.
9: That was part of the reason I was enticed to West Coast as well, is that when I did get those minutes at Melbourne when Petrarca was injured, it was under Mini as well. He was our midfield coach back there, so I felt he was able to get the best out of my footy.
7: North Melbourne's failed to secure Adelaide defender Nick Murray in the final day of the AFL trade period. In cricket, Matt Renshaw surged back into the ICC Test Batting Rankings top 50 after a star performance against South Africa in Durban. That's the latest news and sports.
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13: Good morning, I'm Pat Gordon. Polworth MP Richard Reardon has pledged $2 million to advance stage one of the Cobden Rec Reserve's redevelopment if the Liberal Nationals are elected in November. Tom Rohde has the story.
14: The funding would help transform the reserve's ageing pavilion into a modern, accessible and inclusive facility for local sporting clubs, participants and the wider Cobden community. The proposed pavilion redevelopment will deliver better facilities for players, officials and umpires. Accessibility will be a priority throughout the project, and Mr. Reardon said the investment will help Cobden sporting clubs continue to grow, while creating a facility the entire community could use.
13: As the CFA's Get Fire Ready initiative continues across October, the Alansford Fire Brigade will be among those to conduct their community event this weekend. Alansford Brigade Community Safety Coordinator Scott Barclay says a family-friendly open day will be held at the fire station between 10 and 2 on Sunday.
15: We can help them set up their Vic Emergency app, make sure it's set to the correct watch zone, but it's also, with Alansford being where it is, there's a lot of grassland backing onto houses and stuff like that, so we want to make sure that people are prepared as they can be.
13: The Fletcher Jones Family Foundation has launched the Silver Ball Trustee Development Program to help prepare a new generation of trustees who understand the local community. Executive Officer Lisa McLeod says the program will support emerging community leaders to learn how foundations work and prepare them to contribute as future trustees.
16: It's a big responsibility to take on the decision making for people's wealth, families' wealth, particularly after they're gone. So we want to make sure that those that are making the decisions around where that money is best invested for the greater good are diverse and representative of our community moving forward.
4: Sport.
13: Briefly in sport, Thursday racing will be held at the Warrnambool Racecourse today, but with a special twist. The Warrnambool Racing Club hosting its first twilight races in years, with gates opening at 2 p.m. and the 8-race card commencing from 3. And that's local news.
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3: Partly cloudy today, winds easterly, 15 to 20 k's, tending southeasterly in the middle of the day. Friday, a mostly sunny day, top of 23. Saturday, mostly sunny, top of 24. And Sunday, mostly sunny, top of 25. Heading for a top of 19 today for Warrnambool, 18 for Port Fairy, and 20 for Mortlake and Terang.
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3: Right now it's 13 degrees.
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17: Hello and good morning. Welcome to Country Today with me, Libby Price. It's Thursday, the 15th of October. On the program this morning, we're joined by Global AgriTrends' Simon Quilty, who's very confident this boom in Australia's beef exports will continue for the next 2 to 3 years, particularly to our largest current market, the United States.
18: Do not stand between an American and their hamburger. This love affair with protein across America is driven by many, many factors. You know, one of them is the influence of GLP-1 drugs. So this weight loss drugs.
17: That two-part interview with Simon Quilty, a very positive outlook for our beef industry this morning on Country Today.
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19: Good morning, I'm Gabrielle Hodson in the Victorian Rural Newsroom. Victoria's fire services are facing a $1.5 billion shortfall. Stephanie Wacklerwick has more.
20: Days after the Premier promised a mere $167 million to deliver 150 new fire trucks by 2030, it's been revealed the state's fire services have received just a quarter of the funding they need. Ben Carroll denying accusations the government has not done enough.
21: No, it's an acknowledgement that we've got more work to do.
20: A damning report by the Auditor-General has found significant gaps in the planning and maintenance of the state's fire services, causing cracks in some fire trucks and a risk remaining of further breakdowns. Former Treasurer Jacqueline Symes insists the entire fleet was grounded and repairs were undertaken immediately, and admits she did ask all government agencies to tighten their belts ahead of the budget. Opposition leader Jess Wilson says the Premier's election sweetener has been purely political.
22: Doesn't surprise anyone that he's tried to get out in advance of this report being handed down.
19: Concerns about the impact of proposed credit card surcharge reforms on customs brokers, freight forwarders and importers. The Freight and Trade Alliance, as well as the Peak Shippers Association, say prohibiting businesses from recovering credit card processing fees doesn't remove the underlying merchant service fees charged by banks. The two groups say in their industry those fees can be very hefty, and if brokers can't recover the fee, some may need to ditch credit card payments, potentially creating cash flow pressure for importers and delaying the release of cargo. If you've reported a pothole and haven't seen much action, you're not alone. It seems even MPs are having the same problem. State Member for Mildura, Jade Benham, says the Robinvale Sealake Road is a constant headache for locals.
23: At the Cacamba intersection, there's silos there. It's on the way between sort of Swan Hill and Menangatang. I have actually reported that section of road. I looked it up yesterday, how many files I had on it. I have reported it seven times. They patched it after the first time I reported it and did a little Instagram video. Those patchwork jobs, that little band-aid, lasted quite literally 3 days.
19: 72 hours.
23: Yep.
19: The National Farmers Federation is chipping away, hoping the federal government will make permanent changes that will smooth the way for working holiday makers to get visas and work in regional areas. President Hamish McIntyre says it's not just farmers who need staff.
24: They also are essential for our regional pub, coffee shop, medical facilities, motels, etc. So they're just an essential part of our regional businesses, and we don't have another option, and we'd love the status quo to stay in place. A system which subjects them to a lottery-type system our businesses do a lottery around whether they can work with us for another second or third year is just crazy.
19: And if you're looking at a new income stream, Airbnb research shows Gen Z travellers are generally staying in Australia and choosing country areas to holiday with their kids. Trending destinations include Victoria's Northern Grampians, up 25% on last year, Goulburn in New South Wales, up 20%, Jervis Bay in the Snowy Mountains, up 10%, and Ballarat, up 5%. Also doing well are the Murray River towns of Berry and Wodonga, plus Nanup in WA and Rockhampton in Queensland. And that's the state of the country. I'm Gabrielle Hodson. Good morning.
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25: Joining us now is Rod Dixon, Senior Forecaster for the Bureau of Meteorology. Rod, good morning to you. What can we expect with the weather?
26: Yeah, well, pretty chilly start to the day today, particularly across eastern districts of Victoria. In fact, broadly speaking, inland temperatures sitting around 2 to 4 degrees, but in the east, generally down between 1 and 3 degrees. And we're in for a generally fine day with mostly sunny conditions, particularly for central and eastern parts. Some high cloud thickening up over the northwest, and that'll extend further south and east during the afternoon. So partly cloudy afternoon with some high cloud around. The temperature's much warmer than yesterday, with winds around to the southeast today. So temperatures are around about 4 or 5 degrees warmer than yesterday. Maximums in the south ranging from around 19 degrees at Warrnambool, 20 for Hamilton, 20 also for Horsham today. A little bit warmer further northwards, up to 24 degrees in Swan Hill, 23 for Deniliquin and Echuca, 22 for Shepparton. Over in the east, though, 21 for Albury-Wodonga and Wangaratta. And over in Gippsland, expecting 18 degrees for Latrobe Valley and Sale, 19 degrees in Bairnsdale today. So those settled conditions are going to persist into Friday. Might just see the slight chance of a shower across western districts during the day as a bit of a remnant of the most of the shower and thunderstorm activity which is occurring over New South Wales. So some of that's going to spill over to western Victoria, but it's only going to be the slight chance of a shower in the west. And temperatures generally around about the low 20s across most of Victoria, maximums up into the mid-20s across the southern Riverina in New South Wales. Then as we head towards the weekend, temperatures are going to gradually creep up as we head through the weekend and into the early part of next week. Generally, mostly sunny conditions right across Victoria during that period, with temperatures gradually increasing up to the mid to high 20s by early next week, and mostly sunny conditions persisting. Doesn't look like we'll see the next amount of significant rain, probably until around midweek, potentially Tuesday into Wednesday, with an system coming in from the west. So a fairly settled period with temperatures above average right through until then.
25: 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Rod Dixon, Senior Forecaster for the Bureau of Meteorology, with your Country Today weather.
17: Coming up next, Australia isn't the only country in a beef herd rebuild. 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Simon Quilty next.
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17: It's said you never know when a market has peaked until it starts to fall. So what are the indicators for our beef market, which is enjoying something of an export boom at the moment? Global AgriTrends analyst Simon Quilty thinks this could last for the next 2 to 3 years. Simon, welcome back to Country Today. So the dominating influence on our beef exports is the United States. Why is the herd rebuild taking so long after the drought?
18: So, Libby, it's a combination, I think, in America of ongoing dry conditions. So El Nino would normally bring wet weather and they've had a delayed, you might say, effect there. So continued dry conditions, it really comes down to the farmer and that ability or desire to retain females. And it's yet to begin. And all it points to is higher prices in America. And that's when you start to see, finally, retention of females. And prices simply are not high enough at the moment. And the extraordinary thing is that Donald Trump introduced a, you know, no tariffs for imported beef for 300,000 tons, saying that that would help grow the great American beef herd. And in actual fact, it did the complete opposite. It's delayed it even further with more cheap imported Brazil beef. So it's been delayed for many reasons, and our friend Donald Trump is not helping.
17: And it's a double whammy, isn't it? Because it means there's the lack of beef for the US to export, giving us more opportunities.
18: It is, and that continues, Libby. As we speak, I've only in the last 24 hours have looked at those opportunities, and we can see that in Japan, for example, US beef continues to fall dramatically across both Japan and Korea, of which Australia and America share 90% of market share. So the less American beef, the more the demand for Australian. And we've seen in the last few months, truly, US beef exports have diminished into both of those markets dramatically.
17: And I was horrified to read that Americans average 3 hamburgers a week per person.
18: Libby, that's a quiet week for them. No, do not stand between an American and their hamburger. And I guess what we've seen and we continue to see is this love affair with protein across America. And it's been going on now for several years, driven by many, many factors. But, you know, one of them is the influence of GLP-1 drugs. So this weight loss drugs. And because it is so effective, weight loss is happening so quickly that, you know, the physicians are really encouraging consumers of the drug to eat more protein to try and maintain muscle mass, because they're losing it so quickly. So, look, it is extraordinary what we've seen in terms of demand across North America. But, Libby, it's really now going to be the lack of supply that I think drives cattle prices in Australia even higher.
17: Have Having looked at our beef export market to the United States, next we'll see what's happening with China.
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17: On Country Today, Simon Quilty is with us. We're talking about the export demand for Australian beef. And despite China and its beef quota system, it's still a major market?
18: China remains still a major market. We are restricted to 205,000 tonnes, about 100,000 tonnes shorter than what we really wanted. But even when we triggered it on, and it was on June the 18th, and we went to 55% duty, Australia kept shipping there about a third of what we were shipping, 7,500 tonnes a month, Libby, meaning that demand is so good and the need for Australian product is so great that in actual fact, we're seeing, even at those higher tariff levels, that China continues to buy Australian beef. Libby, come January 1, it's a new quota year into both China and Korea. And I think this is in part why we're seeing increased pricing and demand in those key markets as we move forward from here.
17: Let's look domestically now, because this is very interesting as well. We're in our own herd rebuild.
18: We are. We're just moving down the path of that. And I think the peak in slaughterings liquidation was in the second quarter of this year, Libby. But since then, due to one, higher prices, and two, good rains, we're seeing more and more retention starting to happen. And there's a couple of key indicators that we're looking at. One is sale yard throughput. And Libby, it's falling quickly, very quickly. So we've seen really around about a 20% fall, and that's likely to continue all the way through next year. So I'm expecting this year overall yardings to fall 14%, and next year or another 24% in yardings. That all then is reflected in slaughterings because of the rebuild. So what we've seen is record slaughterings over 2 years in southern Australia, and you've got to pay the piper. You can't continue to kill at the rate we did in southern Australia, where we saw female kill rates at 66%. So the clear message is that we are going to have a very aggressive rebuild in southern Australia, and in northern Australia, what I would call a mild rebuild, because the losses haven't been as dramatic. But across the eastern seaboard, overall, it will be a solid rebuild between the north and the south.
17: We've seen aggressive growth in feedlots.
18: We have, Libby. So that's really in response to global demand. What we've seen and continue, I believe, that we're going to have further expansion in the feedlot sector until I think around about 2028, where today's level of the feedlot is about 1.6 million. But I'm of the opinion in 28, 29, we'll be at around about 2.1 million for Australia. So somewhat aggressive expansion over the next 3 to 4 years. And then we peak out. I think global demand will ensure that it starts to moderate as expansion of other herds occurred around the world. And then we taper back a little bit to probably 1.8 million or thereabouts, Libby.
17: Simon Quilty of Global AgriTrends. I hope you've enjoyed this morning's special interview with Simon Quilty of Global AgriTrends. I'm Libby Price. I'll be back with you tomorrow morning again at 5:30. Have a great day.
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0: 6 degrees in Melbourne, a sunny day, a top of 21. It's 6 o'clock. Good morning. David Armstrong, a 76-year-old man's fighting for life. He was hit by a car, was being driven by a learner driver who had children on board. Here's Madeline Burke.
6: The man was airlifted to hospital in a critical condition last night after he was struck by a Jeep Compass in Cardinia. Police believe a 40-year-old learner driver lost control of the vehicle on Bolato Road around 6 o'clock. The driver, a Cranbourne North woman, and her three passengers, aged 5, 8 and 10, were not injured. The woman was arrested but has since been released as the police investigation continues. Investigators have released an image of a light-coloured sedan seen in the area. They'd like to speak with the driver who may have witnessed the incident. Madeline Burke, Melbourne.
0: Abortions will be free if Labor is re-elected at next month's election. Carroll government would pay private providers to deliver medical and surgical termination care. Gestations under 16 weeks, it will save women $1,000. Opposition leader Jess Wilson's ruled out any changes to the state's abortion laws, while One Nation is pledging to seek every opportunity to roll back what it describes as brutal and extreme abortion law. Well, after an $11 million facelift, the Melbourne Star observation wheel is back up and running. Nine's Christine Ahern is there.
7: The first thing the new owners did was dismantle 4 kilometres of old lights. They have reinstalled some brand spanking new ones. The Melbourne Star has been lighting up the skyline for a couple of months now. On top of that, what they've done is they've revamped all the pods. There's even now a VIP dining experience in some pods with wine tasting and a whole dining experience. They've redone the entry. There's a new bar and lounge.
0: A man's been caught at Melbourne Airport trying to spirit a woman and two young children out of the country. The 37-year-old Pakistani national has appeared in court for what federal police are describing as an attempted exit trafficking. Actor and comedian Russell Brand's rape and sexual assault trial is now underway in the UK. The 51-year-old's facing allegations made by six female complainants, which span a 10-year period. Prosecution describing Mr. Brand as ruthless and a sexual predator. A new study has found enriching life experiences reduce the psychological effects of trauma on an ageing brain. Nearly 80% of participants aged between 50 and 86 say they'd experienced at least one traumatic event during their lifetime. Adelaide University's Dr. Sabrina Skipper says those who stayed active and social were able to maintain better cognition.
1: And cognitive reserve is thought to be a concept that explains why some people decline and others don't. And it's thought to be built throughout the lifespan through those enriching life activities like education and leisure.
0: And finally, it's Dow Jones Index. It is down 218 points. The NASDAQ is off 542, the dollar 69.62 US. Updating sport, North Melbourne's failed to reach a deal for Adelaide defender Nick Murray on the final day of AFL trade period. The Kangaroos offering multiple draft picks, including pick 33 and 49 this year. North Melbourne list boss Brady Rawling says their offer fell short.
2: When you're looking at contracted players, it can always be difficult with that contract status. And, you know, we had a crack and Adelaide said no and he's their player. So, yeah, fair enough.
0: The Bombers signed Brisbane's Kadeen Coleman on a four-year deal while Melbourne traded Jack Vine and Trent Rivers to West Coast. Megan Schutt took 4 for 16 as Australia completed a clean sweep of its one-day series against Bangladesh. And that's the latest news and sport.
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10: Good morning, I'm Pat Gordon. Police are investigating a fatal collision in Heathmere yesterday afternoon. It's understood two vehicles collided on the Princes Highway around 2:30 p.m. Sadly, a driver and sole occupant of one of the vehicles died at the scene. The driver of the second vehicle was airlifted to hospital with life-threatening injuries. A special initiative will be held in Warrnambool this evening to coincide with Pregnancy and Infant Loss Awareness Day. Wish Collective and Love from Dad are launching Light the Way Warrnambool and inviting the community to light up pink and blue in recognition of pregnancy and infant loss. Sarah from Wish Collective says they'll also gather at the Civic Green from 6 p.m. for an evening of connection and remembrance and the screening of a community video.
11: The thought process behind that was that we could show the lost community that there is a community and a space for them out there and make this topic more visible, as well as, I suppose, in a sense, giving the wider community an insight to what pregnancy and infant loss can look like. And then at 7 p.m. we're joining in the international Wave of Light.
10: Warrnambool Multicultural Association co-founder Daisy Yeh is a finalist in this weekend's 7 News Australia Community Achievement Awards. Daisy has been shortlisted for the Regional Development Victoria Leadership and Innovation Award and a People's Choice Award, which remains open for public voting.
19: This is in recognition of my work for the migrants and refugees for the last 7 years in my role as the president of the Warrnambool Multicultural Association. And in the recent year, I joined Deakin University's Centre for Refugee Employment Advocacy Training Education.
28: Sport.
10: Colac Southwest Premier Cricket will commence their season on Saturday. Among the round one clashes, Cobden will face an early season test against City United. Bukar head to Albi first up and Camperdown will face Colac. And that's local news.
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13: A sheep grazier warning has been issued for today with a partly cloudy day ahead, with winds east to southeasterly, 15 to 20 k's per hour, becoming light in the evening and then becoming easterly, 15 to 20 k's per hour in the late evening. For tomorrow, Friday, mainly sunny, 23. Saturday, sunny, 24. Sunday, sunny, 25 degrees. Today in Warrnambool, a top of 19. Port Ferry, 18. 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
16: Right now, it's 13 degrees.
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13: Sean and Monkey here in your Thursday morning, pretty much halfway, well, not quite actually, through the month. It's the 15th of October, 8 past 6. Hello to you, Monkey.
22: Jesus, not far off. Good morning, Sean. Happy Thursday, everyone. Big show ahead today. I might be in hot water at home, Shawnee.
13: Well, now, what? Sorry, don't take this the wrong way, but now what have you done?
22: Well, I said something to Tanya, my wife. I thought it was a compliment.
13: Oh, no.
22: Wasn't received that way.
13: Right.
22: I'll get our listeners to maybe support me or...
13: I was going
22: to
13: say, are they going to take sides, are they, a little bit later?
22: They're going to have to.
13: All right, we'll get to that.
22: I meant it with love.
13: Yeah. Rightio, I'm keen to find out what that is. Just to let you know, Radio's categories today, we play that at 8 o'clock each day. There's 10 categories, roll the dice, give you a letter. If you get them all right, we'll give you $650. Like I said, just before 8 o'clock this morning.

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1: I tell you what, Sean, he can't wait for this election to take place, be run and done. I'm sick of the politicians already. Do you know when it is? I should know.
0: We should. November.
1: Is it November?
0: It's November, I think.
1: Yeah, sick of that. But I tell you what is good news. I think it's hopeful news. The fact that the Melbourne Star observational wheel is back turning this morning. No doubt it's been turning in readiness for today, but it's open to the public.
0: There you go. I like that. A bit of positive news to start the day. Have you ever been up in it before?
1: Never been on it. They've spent $11 million. Since it shut last time.
0: Wow.
1: $11 million. I don't know. What the hell? What have they got for $11
0: million? Well,
1: does it go faster?
0: No, I'm guessing it's maybe been sitting there doing nothing and there's a lot of maintenance costs.
1: A lot of WD-40. That's a lot of WD-40, 11 mil.
0: Yeah, and, you know, getting it up to speed and, I don't know, safety checks, all that sort of stuff. Who knows? But you know what? I have been up it. In fact, oh my God, when I first started in this job, I reckon we did a broadcast from the wheel way, way back.
1: Maybe from the Good Friday.
0: Well,
1: you should have reached out and,
0: the Royal Children's or something like that. But it's actually, I'm stating the obvious here, but it's a really good view.
1: Well, I'd imagine. It's a bit like the London Eye, right, in London, same thing. Mm. So I actually thought, can the Melbourne wheel, the Star, is it called the Star? Yeah.
0: The big Melbourne wheel.
1: Yeah, but it's called the Star.
0: Well, you're telling the story.
1: Yeah, the Star observation wheel.
0: Okay, there we go.
1: So, do you think now that it's back up and going, established, and they've spent 11, do you think it can become one of our national icons? I'm going to test you here, Shawnee. I've actually asked AI, removing natural landmarks like the Great Barrier Reef, Uluru, those things, because they would be definitely in the top five. I asked them to list the top five. You know, built attractions in Australia,
0: which the
1: wheel would be one, right? The Melbourne Star would be a built attraction.
0: That
1: correct?
0: Is a built attraction.
1: Well,
0: yes,
1: it's nowhere near the top five. Do you reckon you could name a couple?
0: Well,
1: of the top,
0: okay.
1: Number one,
0: the number
1: pretty
0: one
1: obvious
0: built attraction.
1: The number one built tourist attraction in Australia is.
0: I got no idea.
1: Think, come on, iconic.
0: Give me a city.
1: It's iconic. It's white. It's iconic.
0: Oh, the Opera House.
1: Correct.
0: Okay, right.
1: Give yourself a ding.
0: I will give myself a
1: ding. Do you want the millionaire music? No, I don't
0: need that.
1: Can you name any of the others? There's one right near it. You should get that.
0: The Big Bridge.
1: Well, Sydney Harbour
0: Bridge, yeah.
1: It comes in number three.
0: Right. Okay, what's number two then?
1: Don't reckon you'll get two. You were banging on about this place the other day. You were giving us a history lesson on it.
0: Oh, okay. Is it Parliament House?
1: No, the Australian War Memorial and Museum.
0: All right.
1: In Canberra.
0: Three.
1: Let's go to Tassie for number four.
0: Mona,
1: yes, the art gallery.
0: Yep.
1: There's a certain wall there at Mona, isn't there? I've been told.
0: It comes and goes, but it's a wall of...
1: wall of ladies' parts.
0: A certain body part.
1: Yeah.
0: It wasn't there when I was there.
1: Okay, that's a shame.
0: He mixes things up, the big boss man there.
1: Mona, is it Mona?
0: Mona, no? Yeah.
1: Mona stands for Museum of Old and New Art. Hey... Number five, play the siren. Blow the siren.
0: Oh, okay.
1: Blow the siren.
0: The MCG.
1: MCG's number five.
0: Oh, there you go. I've learnt something there. Thank you.
1: Good luck to the wheel. Not sure it'll ever make the top five, but yeah, it's now open.
0: Good to see it up and running. Some positive news. When we come back on the Morning Rush, we're going to do the Stumper.
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0: up the phone. Sean and Monkey at 19 past 6. Yeah, let's do the stumper. We try and stump you with a little brain teaser to get you going first thing. Ring up, have a go. The number is 1300 00 1242. Save that and our text number in your phone, and it's there forever. You ready, Monkey?
1: Ready to go, mate.
0: We're heading to the UK.
1: Just say no. We're due to stump them because they cleaned us up yesterday.
0: Yeah.
2: They being you. You listening.
0: We're heading to the UK, okay?
1: All right.
0: Interesting. Almost 90% of people in the UK say they make a cup of tea by doing this incorrect step, according to tea experts. What is it?
1: Well, I'm glad you threw the tea experts in because incorrect step, well, geez.
0: And that's why we've headed to the UK. I mean, they know more about tea than, when it comes to tea, the English love tea.
1: They love it. That's like they're just always having cups of tea, aren't they?
0: We'll go again.
1: Yeah, righto.
0: Almost 90% of people in the UK say they make a cup of tea by doing this incorrect step, according to tea experts. What is it?
1: How many? 90?
0: 90% of them are doing it wrong, yeah, according to the experts.
1: And we would assume the experts come from there because they drink so much tea. Well, they've got it asked about, haven't they?
0: So what are they doing wrong? Like, think of the steps of making a cup of tea.
1: See, I think you're heading into dangerous territory here, because telling someone who does this way that it's incorrect, they're going to say, your jumper.
0: It's stuck.
1: That's how I do it. Who says it's incorrect?
0: All right, one more time. Almost 90% of people in the UK say they make a cup of tea by doing this incorrect step, according to experts. What is it? Have a go. The number is 1300 00 1242.

0: Swam, hello, Shauna Monkey, 25 past 6 here in your Thursday morning. We are doing the Stumper. We got Donna and Bev ready to go. Stay there, ladies. I'm just going to repeat it first. Almost 90% of people in the UK say they make a cup of tea by doing this incorrect step, according to tea experts. What is it?
1: Very controversial.
0: I could go a cuppa right now, Monkey.
1: Really? You just had a coffee?
0: No, I'd have a tea. I always go back to back.
1: Straight?
0: Yeah, one to the other. No problems at all.
1: Wow. All right, let's start with Donna. What do you think, Donna?
2: Pouring the milk in first.
0: Oh, yeah. 90% of people pour the milk in put the milk in, then the hot water.
2: Wow. Maybe.
1: Yeah.
0: Yeah. Oh, well, you're correct. Well done.
1: Well done. Yeah. Yeah. Bev, was that your answer too?
3: Yes, it was. Yep.
1: So they're saying that's incorrect, yet they all do it. What do you ladies do? Are you tea drinkers?
2: Yeah, I'm a tea drinker, but a green tea drinker.
1: Oh, green tea. No milk for you. What about you, Bev?
3: I'm a herbal tea drinker. But I know my mum always puts the milk first, and I think it's wrong.
0: Totally agree. I just don't know how you can do that, because the milk blocks the tea. It blocks the tea bag, like the thickness of the milk.
3: Absolutely.
0: The little holes in the tea bag can't do their job.
1: They
2: probably use a teapot.
1: Yeah, maybe a teapot. Yeah. Okay. All right, we're getting right into the depths of tea chat here, ladies. Hey, hold on, both of you. You're both in the draw to win $500. You could be our caller of the month. Okay.
3: Thank you.
1: All right, there you go.
0: There we go.
1: So both
0: Donna and Bev.
1: Green tea and herbal tea, yeah. So they wouldn't use milk.
0: No, but they were, passionate about tea enough to ring up.
1: This is the same with coffee, right? If you make an instant coffee, you don't put the milk in first.
0: No, but I've seen it before. I've seen that act before. Some people do, but no, you need, milk always comes last, does it not?
1: I would have thought.
0: Both of those guys, like you said, Monkey, in the draw to be our caller of the month, could be winning $500 cash right at the back end of October.
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12: 6 degrees in Melbourne, a sunny day, a top of 21. It's 6:30. Good morning. I'm David Armstrong. Carlton is continuing its investigation into alleged illicit drug use by two of its players on the weekend. Both Will Hayward and Lachie Cowan were hospitalised on Sunday night for what the club say was different incidents. Blues football manager Chris Davies says AFL and club investigations are continuing.
13: There was another player who was there, but not in the same situation. So, as I say, it's a process that's ongoing.
12: Detectives are investigating a shooting at Tullamarine where bullets were fired at a car near a preschool in an apparent road rage incident. Residents reported hearing gunshots and shouting on Dawson Street around 3:30 yesterday after a collision involving an Isuzu Ute and a Hyundai SUV. The Hyundai was left damaged on the nature strip after hitting a tree. The occupants fled in another vehicle. No injuries been reported. The Carroll government is promising to make abortion free for Victorian women. More than two-thirds of Victorian women who have a termination pay out-of-pocket costs in the private system. The $30 million package would cover GP and specialist consultation fees, imaging and testing fees, as well as the cost of ongoing medication. The opposition claims the small business minister is more interested in travelling the world than attending to her portfolio. An ally has spent $150,000 in taxpayer funds to visit 9 countries in the past 17 months. The ally says she's expected to travel overseas as part of her other role as international development minister. The competition watchdog's preparing to launch its first investigation into price gouging by the major supermarkets. The ACCC also says it has a huge pipeline of potential cartel conduct cases. Well, today marks the 56th anniversary of the Westgate Bridge collapse. 35 construction workers and engineers perished. Tony's uncle died in the tragedy, and he's told Tony McManus they'll never forget.
14: It took about 2 months before they found his body. He was in the lunchroom, and the lunchrooms were under the Westgate, under the panel that fell. So they said, they told us there was not a mark on his body. He suffocated.
12: It remains Australia's worst industrial accident. Well, details have emerged of Sean Diddy Coombs' prison yard bashing. He was rushed to hospital on the weekend with head injuries. He was attacked by a Jamaican drug lord after he blew the whistle on the narco boss's lavish prison lifestyle. It led to cell searches and the confiscation of mobile phones and other items. In finance, Dow Jones Index down 115. The NASDAQ is off 501. The dollar 69.62 US. Well, it was a frantic final 15 minutes of the AFL's trade period. Here's Alex Riddell.
15: Among the last-minute deals, West Coast swooped in and secured Melbourne Premiership duo Trent Rivers and Jack Viney. The deal sees 5 picks exchange hands. While Brisbane defender Kadeen Coleman will join Essendon on a 4-year deal, the Lions were hoping to keep Will McLaughlin, but he's departed Brisbane for Melbourne. Josh Gota has been traded from North Melbourne to Hawthorn. Adelaide's Luke Pedler is heading to Port Adelaide, but Nick Murray is staying at the Crows after they couldn't reach a deal with North Melbourne. Alex Riddell, Melbourne.
12: Matt Renshaw's stellar return to the Australian lineup's been recognised on the global stage. Queensland are skyrocketing into the ICC's top 50 test batters. Champions League soccer, PSG's race to a 2-0 lead over Manchester City midway through the first half. That's the latest news and sport.
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20: Good morning, I'm Pat Gordon. The Fletcher Jones Family Foundation launched the Silver Ball Trustee Development Program at its second philanthropic forum this week. The initiative will help emerging community leaders learn how foundations work and prepare them to contribute as future trustees. Executive Officer Lisa McLeod says two pilot participants have been selected, while third place will be offered through an expression of interest process.
21: Those participants will do the Effective Giving course at the Centre for Social Impact at University of New South Wales, which is a hybrid short course specifically developed to build skills in philanthropy and strategic giving. and they'll also receive mentorship.
20: Wish Collective and Love From Dad are launching Light The Way Warrnambool this evening to coincide with Pregnancy and Infant Loss Awareness Day. Sarah from Wish Collective says they'll gather at the Civic Green at 6pm for an evening of connection and remembrance and the screening of a community video.
2: Could show the lost community that there is a community and a space for them out there and make this topic more visible, as well as, I suppose, in a sense, giving the wider community an insight to what pregnancy and infant loss can look like. And then at 7pm, we're joining in the International Wave of Light.
20: The Alnsford Fire Brigade will host an open day at the fire station between 10 and 2 on Sunday as part of the CFA's Get Fire Ready initiative. Alnsford Brigade Community Safety Coordinator Scott Barclay said it's a family-friendly chance to meet local emergency services and discuss fire preparations.
3: We'll have information available along with the sausage sizzle. We'll have VicPol, Ambulance Victoria. We've got some giveaways from Warrnambool Cheese and Butter. 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
20: Sport. Twilight Racing returns to the Warrnambool Racing Club today for their Thursday meeting. It'll be the first time in a number of years the club has hosted a Twilight meet. Gates will open for the 8-race card at 2pm with the first jumping at 3. And that's local news.
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0: A sheep grazier warning has been issued for today with a partly cloudy day ahead, with winds east to southeasterly, 15 to 20 k's per hour, becoming light in the evening, and then becoming easterly, 15 to 20 k's per hour in the late evening. For tomorrow, Friday, mainly sunny, 23. Saturday, sunny, 24. Sunday, sunny, 25 degrees. Today in Warrnambool, a top of 19. Port Ferry, 18. Mortlake and Terang today, 20.
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20: Right now, it's 13 degrees.
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0: 94.5, 3YBFM, Sean and Monkey here. Now, Monkey, an hour from now, it's sport. It's Monkey's thought on sport. But, what's happening locally?
1: Well, a little bit. Cycling's definitely a sport. Front page today, a bit of a concern. The Murray Des Moines.
0: Yeah, I saw this.
1: Everyone knows the Murray Des Moines. It could be under threat. So Peter Bollard, actually, Bolly, we used to call him back at school, used to be my careers advisor.
0: And
1: I think he taught InfoTech as well. Great man, Peter Bollard. Anyway, he's saying, look, you know, volunteers are drying up, other events are making it hard, so could be it's last year next year.
0: So do you think maybe they're kind of giving it, like, okay, well, this is where we're at, guys, let's be honest. If we want this to survive, what is it, volunteers? Is it funding?
1: I think it's a bit of everything.
0: Okay.
1: But it's been going for a long time. They've raised a lot of money, so hopefully it continues. So, I'm sure you can get involved and support it. I wrote in it once, but only it was a...
0: You did just a bit, didn't you?
1: It was
0: you?
1: A bit of a gimmick for the radio. So I did the MacArthur Des Moines.
0: Oh, yeah.
1: Yeah, about 40Ks, wasn't too bad.
0: No, not too bad. Yeah. Well done. We'll cover off on some other sport 1 hour from now. Monkey's Thought on Sport. Why?

0: It's the Little River Band, 18 to 7. Hello, Sean and Monkey here on your Thursday morning. Let's do this.
1: Song, song, blue, everybody knows one.
0: Yeah, everybody does know one. You got to text it through to 0437 882 000. We make a song list each day. You get involved, text through your songs. We have a different theme or a different story. We'll try our best to give you a shout out, and who knows, we might even play your song.
2: All right, today, songs, bands, lyrics, anything to do with explosions.
0: Ooh.
2: Might have to, you might have just to let that one ruminate for a little while. Explosions.
0: Okay.
2: Right?
0: Yeah, all right. I can't think of one right now, but
2: yeah,
0: anyway.
2: That's fine. You don't need to, but I know you like to play along. It'll come. It'll come. Just concentrate on me for a minute, though. I don't want you to be, hey, Mungo, I got one.
0: Okay, I got one. There we go. I'm right now.
2: You're
0: once
2: right.
0: I get one in my head.
2: You're right. You're back.
0: Yep.
2: You're back. Mr. Squiggle went for a spacewalk. Okay. No, we had an explosion at home recently. Now, don't panic. It's not a bad explosion, you know. No one's life was in danger.
0: Good to hear.
2: I wonder if this has happened to other people though as well. We've got this absolute fascination in our house with Coke Zero. Coke seriously, Coca-Cola would be making a lot of money out of the Monk household. We love the old
0: really?
2: Coke Zero.
0: And what, is there anyone in particular? Is it everyone?
2: Oh, Tanya gives it a nudge.
0: Does she really?
2: But everyone sort of doesn't mind the can of Coke Zero. When one is going to the supermarket, it's always get Coke Zero.
0: Well, I saw it on special yesterday, I reckon, at the end of the aisle.
2: Mate, it's always on.
0: Just, oh, is it?
2: Oh, yeah. It's one of those, it's always on special.
0: Oh, we don't drink soft drinks, so I don't know. Yeah, right.
2: 30-can blocks, 10-can blocks, they're coming home thick and fast. So because it comes home so much, we can't keep up the rotation through the fridge. So now and then, sort of say pre-dinner, someone will say, whack a couple in the freezer.
0: Oh.
2: You know that old chestnut?
0: Yeah.
2: Whack a couple of cans in the freezer.
0: I do that with other cans.
2: Yeah, I know the cans you put in there, but...
0: I have a rotation system.
2: Yeah, but if you're going to put a can or a bottle in the freezer, what do you got to remember to do, Sean?
0: Yeah, get the thing out of there.
2: And there's not... beer's horrible too, but a couple of exploded Coke cans through your ice cube.
0: So who's the culprit?
2: I don't know who the culprit was, but I know who had to clean it up. Thank you very much.
0: Yeah.
2: Pretty much had to defrost
0: Matty Monk
2: the whole freezer. It goes bloody everywhere.
0: Yuck.
2: Just Coke everywhere. So songs about explosions.
0: Yeah, rightio. Tick them through to this number. It is 0437 882 000.
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0: Hello, Sean and Monkey. 11 to 7, song list time. You get involved. You've been texting through your songs. Thank you to 0437 882 000. We make a song list every day. We have a different theme or a different story. And today it's to do with explosions. Songs about explosions because someone, you didn't say who, you said who cleaned it up. That was you. Well done. Someone left some Coke Zero in the freezer at your house and it exploded.
2: Oh, yeah. Well, that's what will happen. Bang. And it just goes everywhere. So be wary if you're chilling your cans of Coke Zero in the freezer. Righto. Songs about explosions. Well, one was going to be obvious. I know you were on this train, Shawnee. So was Stuart, Angie, Tyler, Peter, Ted, Belinda and Pam. Akka Dakka. Of course, TNT.
0: Yeah.
2: Well, that is, they're explosives.
0: Yeah, that's what you use.
2: Yeah, right. I like what Ned and Glenda have done here. Ned and Glenda, they're focused on the band, these guys.
19: Here we go one more time.
2: Boom.
0: Ah.
2: Or yep. Was it you or someone rang up saying it's boom?
0: I say boom crash, but I think,
2: of course, it's boom crash.
0: No, I've heard some people in radio that maybe have been around for years that'll say boom crash opera.
2: Well, they're idiots.
0: Oh,
2: it's
0: whack.
2: It's not boom.
0: No, I'm telling you.
2: Spelt.
0: Someone's going to text
2: and
0: now.
2: It says boom. Text away. Boom crash. Get out of
0: here. No, I don't know. I can't remember who it was.
2: Well, I do. And it's boom.
0: Okay.
2: Okay, Ricardo. Just running away with the best and fairest on the song list. Sorry, Magpie. But he's gone here. This is a great song about explosions. That word again, boom. Paul Lekarkas.
20: I'd like to talk to you. How's it about coming back to my room for a little boom, boom?
2: Yeah. I think boom, boom was a board game.
0: It was a card. No, it was a board game or a card game.
2: I'm going to come back and play a bit of boom, boom, boom, boom. See, that's not boom, boom.
0: Now that's, what's that one?
2: It's boom, boom.
0: Boom, boom, yeah.
2: He says boom, boom, boom, boom. He doesn't go boom, boom, boom, come back to my room. Maybe.
0: Let's go.
2: Mate, yeah.
0: Paul Lekarkas. I wonder, is he still alive? He didn't do much else, I don't think. He was.
2: Didn't need to.
0: He was too busy.
2: Didn't need to, mate.
0: Up in the room.
2: He's flat out. And just imagine that at the pub. Hey, what do you do, mate? No, not much now. I'm a gardener. Oh, yeah? But I had a song. What song? Boom, boom. Oh, my God, that's you, yeah. And you're interested? No. Okay, moving on. We've settled with this one. Ashley and Cherie, well played. Regular texters. Songs about explosions. We love Katy Perry, don't we?
0: Yeah. Yep.
2: Firework.
0: It's our song list song for today. Enjoy. It is 8 to 7 on your Thursday.

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1: Just want to shout out to all Warrnambool residents and everyone listening in the area. We're a real community of givers. It's often been said, I think there's been a study, we are a giving community.
0: Great.
1: And I know the Australian Red Cross Lifeblood put out a bit of a national, you know, push in the recent days. Hey, we are urgently low.
0: Yeah.
1: I just went on to book a time here in Warrnambool. Can hardly get an appointment the next couple of weeks.
0: Oh, well, that's a good bit of, yeah.
1: Which suggests to me people have jumped on. So well done, Warrnambool.
0: 7 o'clock news coming up next.
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10: 6 degrees in Melbourne, a sunny day, a top of 21 at 7 o'clock. Good morning. David Armstrong. Three cars have been set on fire outside two separate homes in the Yarra Valley. Madeline Burke reports.
11: Described by police as a targeted attack, an object was thrown through the window of a property on Eileen Grove in Wooreyulluk shortly before three this morning, and two cars in the driveway set alight. The occupants of the home managed to extinguish the fires before emergency crews arrived. A short time later, a car was found on fire on nearby Shevlin's Lane. The Ford Ranger was extensively damaged and there were no injuries. Detectives are working to establish if the incidents are linked. Madeline Burke, Melbourne.
10: Well, after 5 years in mothballs and an $11 million refit, the Melbourne Star is spinning again. Nine's Christina Hearn says it's had a checkered past.
12: The first thing the new owners did was replace 4 kilometres of lighting. They've also refurbished all the pods. They've replaced 32 motors on the wheel just to make sure it's in tip-top condition. The Melbourne Star first opened to the public in 2008, but it was shut 40 days later because of cracks. It had to be dismantled, rebuilt, reopened in 2013 before being shut again at the height of Victoria's COVID lockdowns. But here we are, 5 years later. The Melbourne Star observation wheel spinning again.
10: A learner driver has been arrested after a pedestrian was hit by a Jeep, leaving them with critical injuries. 76-year-old man was airlifted to hospital around 6 last night. He was hit on Bolato Road at Cadinia. Police say a 40-year-old learner driver who had 3 children on board lost control of their vehicle. That driver was arrested and has since been released. The federal government will reintroduce legislation to reduce private health insurance rebates for those over the age of 65. The bill's been blocked in the Senate by the opposition, the Greens and the crossbench. All argue it would make cover more expensive for older Australians, but Labor wants to use the savings to fund aged care services. It's been revealed embattled fitness guru Sam Wood is facing 2 separate court cases from disgruntled business partners. He's currently in a Brisbane prison awaiting a bail application over domestic violence charges. Russell Brand has been labelled a ruthless sex predator by the Crown Prosecutor in the opening address at his trial in London. The actor and comedian is accused of rape, sexual assault and indecent assault relating to 6 women over a 10-year period. He's pleaded not guilty to all charges, says he welcomes the opportunity to defend himself.
13: I feel blessed. I feel, of course, concerned and but hopeful that this process will lead to good outcomes for everybody involved.
10: In finance, Dow Jones index down 48 points. The Nasdaq's off 511, while the dollar's trading at 69.62 US. Updating sport, and Essendon leaves the trade period with what it's describing as an improved list. The Bombers signing Brisbane defender Kadeen Coleman, Geelong's Jack Bales, while holding on to 3 picks in the top 25 of this year's draft. This boss, Matt Rosa, says the pair can help fast-track development of younger players.
14: Really keen to come in and help the young guys, but also perform on field. So that was really important for us. We feel like we've been able to do that, bring in a couple of quality characters and quality players.
10: Melbourne's traded away Jack Viney and Trent Rivers to West Coast in exchange for draft picks. Steve Waugh's calling on Australia's selectors to stop messing around and pick and stick the top of the batting order. Champions League soccer halftime, PSG leads Man City 3-0. That's the latest news and sport.
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19: Good morning, I'm Pat Gordon. Police are investigating the circumstances of a fatal collision near Heathmere yesterday afternoon after 2 vehicles collided on the Princes Highway around 2:30 p.m. Sadly, the driver and sole occupant of 1 vehicle died at the scene, while the driver of the 2nd vehicle was airlifted to hospital with life-threatening injuries. An election commitment has been made to help kickstart a planned redevelopment of the most utilised recreation reserve in the Corangamite Shire, Tom Rody reports.
20: Polworth MP Richard Reardon has pledged $2 million to advance stage 1 of the Cobden Rec Reserve's redevelopment if the Liberal Nationals are elected in November. The funding would help transform the reserve's ageing pavilion into a modern, accessible and inclusive facility for local sporting clubs, participants and the wider Cobden community. Mr. Reardon said the commitment will help get Stage 1 moving and deliver safer, more accessible and more inclusive facilities for everyone who uses the reserve.
19: Passionate leader of the Warrnambool Multicultural Association, Daisy Yeh, is a finalist in this weekend's 7 News Australia Community Achievement Awards. She is a finalist in the Regional Development Victoria Leadership and Innovation Award and the People's Choice Award, which remains open for voting. Since co-founding the association in 2022, Daisy has helped establish and deliver more than 65 intercultural programs, events and partnerships.
21: I am extremely committed and dedicated and passionate
1: passionate. It takes all my leisure time to organise an annual multicultural festival along with 20 other different collaborations and events throughout the year to promote cultural diversity and to support migrants and refugees who take our region as home.
19: Sport. Colac South West Premier Cricket will commence their season on Saturday. Among the first week clashes, Bukar head to Alvey, Heytesbury Princetown host Apollo Bay, Eklund clash with Birriggara and Warndu travel to Simpson. And that's local news.
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0: A sheep grazier warning has been issued for today with a partly cloudy day ahead, with winds east to southeasterly, 15 to 20 k's per hour, becoming light in the evening, and then becoming easterly, 15 to 20 k's per hour in the late evening. For tomorrow, Friday, mainly sunny, 23. Saturday, sunny, 24. Sunday, sunny, 25 degrees. Today in Warrnambool, a top of 19. Port Ferry, 18. 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
0: It's currently 6 degrees.
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0: Sean and Monkey here on your Thursday morning. It's 7:08. Today's the 15th of October. 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
23: Hey, Sean. Hey, everybody.
0: Radio's categories today, just to let you know, is a pretty big jackpot. We are at $650. 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
23: Tell you what, today is as well, Sean. 15th of October. It is Global Hand Washing Day. Now, here's a stat that might surprise you, or may not. More than a quarter of Australian men, and nearly one in five women don't always wash their hands after using the toilet for a number one.
0: Really? That's quite high.
23: Mmm.
0: Gee whiz. Well, there's no getting away with it in our household, because my seven-year-old son, he's a bit like... He's a stickler for the rules, and if you dare left the toilet and he's watching out the corner of his eye...
23: Oh, he's the...
0: Hey!
23: Wash your hands.
0: Yeah, and even if you're on your... Make sure you wash your... Yes, of course I'm going to wash my hands.
23: Okay, well, there you go. Yeah, more than a quarter, so maybe...
0: People
23: time to change the habit. Get it done.
0: People are busy, are they? Why wouldn't you not wash your hands?
23: Oh, I've been guilty of probably just...
0: Oh, there's an admission.
23: Probably, well, it's a big number, more than a quarter of us. But, yeah, nah, not today. I'll be washing them today.
0: Here's the

0: That's the boss, 13 past 7. Hello, Sean, a monkey here on your Thursday morning, and hello to all our streamers as well, listening through the Listener app. Yesterday, monkey, as you know, is my golf day. Today is your golf day. Going up the 17th hole yesterday, to my right, my playing partner, Jared, said a question, right, that reminded me straight away of you. In fact, I thought of you before I answered the question. And I thought, oh, I wonder how monkey would go getting asked this question.
1: So he's asked you a question.
0: He asked me a question, but it just, bang, made me think of you straight away.
1: Okay.
0: Look to my right and Jared says, what's on for Christmas?
1: Oh, Jesus.
0: And it made me think of you because I couldn't remember whether...
2: Jesus, Jared.
0: I know. I thought of you because I thought, does he get annoyed, monkey, if you talk about Christmas or is it the decorations thing? Like, I was trying to remember, what's your issue? Is it...
1: I don't know.
0: You don't like seeing decorations up before December the 1st. Are you okay with a 14th of October? What are you up to for Christmas? I've asked AI about this, you know, our good old friend AI.
1: What's AI think?
0: Well, AI says before September, no, it's generally too early. And then it says September to October, borderline.
1: Okay.
0: It says that it's borderline. November 1st onwards, absolutely fine. Go for it.
1: Okay.
0: So borderline. So, Jerry, yeah, what are you up to for Christmas? And you know what? We don't have a plan yet now. Our whole family, we don't know where we're going or what we're doing. So it was just a very quick, you know what? Not too sure. What about you?
1: Well, if you're asking me what I think, you know, I'm compromised because I really like Jared, but geez.
0: Too early?
1: Oh, look, now, I think that's just a good personal...
0: Yeah, I'm not having a go. Like, it's a lovely question to ask.
1: He's curious, but in fact, it's probably not a bad question to start thinking about. I'm sitting here going, well, I actually don't know what we're doing, so maybe that's okay. Yeah, mine more sits with the decorations.
0: Okay, and that's why I thought of you straight away.
1: Yeah, and the carols. I mean, I went past a St. Vinny's store yesterday. St. Vinny's opportunity shop. They had a rack out the front, all Christmas clothes.
0: Oh, now see,
1: I was only going to go, guys.
0: Come on. Happy to support you, but...
1: Surely not St. Vinny's. I'm okay with the what are your plans.
0: Yeah, you know what, and you make a good point, because like now I'm sitting here thinking, geez, I need to get the WhatsApp group fired up and actually come up with a plan for Christmas.
1: Well, it's normally about, whose house is it?
0: Where are you going this year?
1: Some families have the alternate thing all set, like, you know, you might be, oh, it's always there one year. Yeah, but I just assume it's at ours.
0: Well, there you go. See, we're helping people out right now.
1: Well, Jared is. Yeah, Let's give Jared the recognition he deserves. talking about Christmas plans, okay. No carols, no tinsel, no decorations till December 1, please.
0: There it is. Peter Ford, he's our entertainment reporter. He's got an update for us on, the Powderfinger announcement. 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
5: The Rotary Club of Warrnambool Daybreak. 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
6: I was a charter member of the Rotary Club of Warrnambool Daybreak. 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
6: 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Geez, that's going back a while. 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
5: Peter Ford, good morning to you.
7: Good morning to you both.
5: I tell you what, a lot of people were very happy that these guys announced that they're getting back together. Talking about Powderfinger, now, it's been a pretty big response, fair to say.
7: Yeah, amazing. I mean, the boys themselves last night got online and put up a message to say they were just overwhelmed. It was beyond any expectations, etc. And because bearing in mind, yesterday, that wasn't the general public sale. Yesterday was only the people who actually had gone and subscribed and given their details to the Powderfinger website. So they're kind of like the real diehards. But tomorrow there's a Telstra pre-sale. Then on Monday, it's the general public sale. So even just based on yesterday alone, they've added two extra shows in Melbourne, Sydney and Brisbane. So that's a total of six in Brisbane, which is pretty huge. Of course, they are a hometown band.
5: Mm.
7: So if there was any doubts about whether this tour was going to be a success or not, I wonder in the back of their minds if the promoters are thinking, God, we're going around in this tent. We could have made so much more money in bigger venues.
6: Yeah, well, you told us about that. You were the one who told us that it's not a stadium tour. It's in this big tent or marquee. Do we know the capacity of the tent?
7: I think it's 5,000.
6: Okay.
7: So that's, you know, compared to what some of the arenas can take. I mean, that's quite small. The other interesting thing that I think is admirable, because we always end up talking about it when it doesn't happen, but what the band decided is they did not want any dynamic pricing. So if you go online and you see those tickets, you think, oh, they look pretty good. $230 each, I'll go for that. And then you go to pay for it. And then suddenly it says, no, sorry, those tickets are now $350.
5: Mm.
7: They decided they did not want to be a part of that at all. So, you know, what you see basically is what you get.
5: Yeah, I like this, Pete. You know what? It's a feel-good story. So much negative news out there at the moment. So many people just are going back to their youth. I mean, look at Oasis and them getting back together. Powderfinger getting back together. I don't know. And for me personally, like, I would love to go and see them. Brings back a lot of memories. Often on YouTube, I'll go to their last ever gig that they did, and they played a song, and you can look in the crowd and everyone had tears coming down their face. So I reckon there's just a lot of happy people at the moment.
7: Yeah, no, I agree. It is kind of our Oasis moment, because we haven't got those levels of drama and fighting and everything, which is good. But no, it's no doubt it's going to be the big tour of next year.
6: All right, we'll hope there's some more shows too. Just keep adding to them, Bernard. Get the boys just to play more.
7: Exactly. And maybe even new music. Who knows?
5: Okay, Peter Ford, thanks for that. Catch up tomorrow.
7: See you then.

0: Billy Idol, 26 past 7. Hello, you got Sean and Monkey here on your Thursday morning after 7.30. We're going to cover off on some sport, Monkey. Monkey's thought on sport.
1: Real father and son theme in my thought on sport today. Something a little bit different.
0: I was going to say I reckon I can guess, but no, maybe I can't.
1: All right, one's to do with cricket. And one's to do with the World Cup Rugby League, which starts tonight. People might have forgotten about that. Snuck up on us. The Aussies playing the Kiwis. But, yeah, some great father-son stories in sport coming up.
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14: 7 degrees in Melbourne, a sunny day, a top of 21. It's 7.30. Good morning. David Armstrong. The Carroll government's promising to make abortion free for Victorian women. Here's Stephanie Wackluick.
15: More than two-thirds of Victorian women pay out-of-pocket costs in the private system to have an abortion. But if re-elected, the Carroll government would pay private providers to deliver medical and surgical abortion care when gestation is under 16 weeks. The $30 million package would cover GP and specialist consultation fees, imaging and testing fees and the costs of medication, saving women more than $1,000. Opposition leader Jess Wilson ruled out any change to the state's abortion laws, while One Nation has pledged to seek every opportunity to roll back what it describes as brutal and extreme abortion law. Stephanie Wackluick, State Parliament, Melbourne.
14: More than 150 grave plaques, including those of World War I veterans and newborn babies, have been stolen from a cemetery in Melbourne's southeast. Cheltenham Pioneer Cemetery has been targeted by thieves who are likely selling the bronze. Steve Brax says Victoria is not a one-nation state. The former Labor Premier is predicting the surging minor party will fall away before polling day. This is despite the latest survey showing One Nation's primary vote solid at 22%. That's compared to 24 for Labor, 29 for the Coalition. New report shows the divide between healthcare services and the city and country has widened in the past 2 years. The National Rural Health Alliance has found metro areas now have more than 20 times as many specialist doctors per head as in small towns. Well, prayers and well wishes continue for Pope Leo following his lung cancer diagnosis. The 71-year-old's recovering in hospital after undergoing surgery to remove part of his lung. Vatican analyst Elise Allen says things are looking good.
16: There's been no talk of any treatment yet going forward, so I think they are hopeful that this surgery really solved the issue for Pope Leo and that he will not need treatment going forward. But of course, we won't know the answer to that for probably another week's time.
14: New data has revealed more than half of young Australians feel overwhelmed by the amount of news and information on social media. Adolescent psychologist Michael Carr-Gregg urging young people to turn off.
17: The adolescent brain wasn't built for a fire hose. We're simply asking teenagers to process more information before breakfast than their grandparents did in a week, and it's just too much.
14: Businesses are waiting longer to be paid. One in 10 invoices over the past 3 months has been more than 60 days overdue. Creditor Watch's data shows late payments are at the highest level in more than 8 years. In finance, the Dow Jones Index is down 48 points, the NASDAQ off 542, the dollar 69, 62 US. Updating sport, and North Melbourne failed to reach a deal for Adelaide defender Nick Murray on the final day of the AFL trade period. The Kangaroos offering up multiple draft picks, including pick 33 and 49 this year, ultimately rejected by the Crows. They wanted a top 20 pick. Our women's cricket team needed just 23 overs to chase down Bangladesh's 172-run total to clean sweep their one-day series 3-0. Pace bowler Megan Shute laid the foundation, taking 4 for 16 in just 10 overs to be named player of the series.
18: I did say I enjoy bowling up here at AB, and I don't think I've had as many plays and misses in my entire career, so yeah, it's pretty nice. I was going to push it with T and see how many I could get, and she kept saying yes, so yeah.
14: An audio courtesy of Fox Sports. And in Champions League soccer this morning, PSG leads Manchester City 4-1 after 66 minutes. That's the latest news and sport.
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23: Good morning, I'm Pat Gordon. Police are investigating a fatal collision in Heathmere yesterday afternoon. It's understood two vehicles collided on the Princes Highway around 2:30 p.m. Sadly, a driver and sole occupant of one of the vehicles died at the scene. The driver of the second vehicle was airlifted to hospital with life-threatening injuries. As the CFA's Get Fire Ready initiative continues across October, the Alansford Fire Brigade will be among those to conduct their community event this weekend. Alansford Brigade Community Safety Coordinator Scott Barclay says a family-friendly open day will be held at the fire station between 10 and 2 on Sunday.
24: We can help them set up their Vic Emergency app, make sure it's set to the correct watch zone, but it's also, with Alansford being where it is, there's a lot of grassland backing onto houses and stuff like that, so we want to make sure that people are prepared as they can be.
23: The Fletcher Jones Family Foundation has launched the Silver Ball Trustee Development Program to help prepare a new generation of trustees who understand the local community. Executive Officer Lisa McLeod says the program will support emerging community leaders to learn how foundations work and prepare them to contribute as future trustees.
25: This leadership is specific to giving, specific to structured giving, so trusts and foundations, and learning about how that all works. It's a big responsibility to take on the decision making for people's wealth, families' wealth, particularly after they're gone. So we want to make sure that those that are making the decisions around where that money is best invested for the greater good are diverse and representative of our community moving forward.
23: Sport. Colac Southwest Premier Cricket will commence their season on Saturday. Among the round one clashes, Cobden will face an early season test against City United. Bukar head to Albi first up, and Camperdown will face Colac. And that's local news.
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2: A sheep grazier warning has been issued for today with a partly cloudy day ahead, with winds east to southeasterly, 15 to 20 k's per hour, becoming light in the evening and then becoming easterly, 15 to 20 k's per hour in the late evening. For tomorrow, Friday, mainly sunny, 23. Saturday, sunny, 24. Sunday, sunny, 25 degrees. Today in Warrnambool, a top of 19. Port Ferry, 18. Mortlake and Terang today, 20.
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2: It's currently 6 degrees.
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0: Hello, Sean and Monkey here, 22 to 8. It's time for Monkey's Thought on Sport.
1: All right, now I know you get a bit trigger happy on the siren, and I know I've got 4 minutes to get it done, but just
0: no, it's you've started.
1: Well, just be wary today because there's some really good stuff at the back end. Okay, some real emotional father-son stuff. But let's start with football. Trade period ended last night at 7:30 on the dot. I love how the Herald Sun have rated all the clubs today on how they traded. Like a score out of 10.
0: Oh, yeah.
1: Your Bombers, 6.5.
0: Out of 10?
1: Yeah. St Kilda, my mob, 6. Yeah.
0: Yeah.
1: Pretty much. You know what? We are a 6 out of 10 club with everything.
0: Yeah.
1: Anyway, the best rated teams were Hawthorn and the Western Bulldogs, both scoring a 9. And I have to agree, particularly the Hawks, beaten by a kick in a prelim by the eventual Premiers, and they had Zach Merritt and Ben King. Mm. No wonder they're Premiership favourites. And also, Brisbane's still looking for a coach. I know that people are saying, Cameron Bruce will probably get it. Chris Fagan's endorsing him. He was his assistant. Of course, former Melbourne player, Cameron Bruce. But they apparently will interview 12 candidates.
0: Is one of them Nathan Buckley?
1: Yes, one of them will be Nathan Buckley, I think. Of course, who was a Brisbane Bear.
0: You got to remember that, yeah.
1: He was a Brisbane Bear for a year back in 1993. I actually think they should return to their roots. I mean, they've been so good for so long, Brisbane.
0: Yeah.
1: Time to mix it up. Get a bit loose. I reckon Mark Zanotti should go back and take over.
0: Oh, Mark Zanotti.
1: Just loosen it up a bit, Lions. You're too good. Cricket. Let's get to cricket. Prince William. He had a hit of cricket out the front of Buckingham Palace. Did you see this?
0: No, I didn't see this at all.
1: Part of a thing like this backyard cricket thing over in the UK.
0: How does he go? Is he better than, say, your John Howards or your Bob Hawks?
1: He's better with the bat.
0: Yeah.
1: They said bit of work to do on the bowling, but not a bad batsman. So Brian Lara, Joe Root, they're all playing. How's that out the front of Buckingham Palace?
0: Oh, wow.
1: Big crowd. Now, speaking of cricket, this is where we get into the father-son stuff. Nick Maddison, okay, played for the Aussies in their recent win over South Africa. But I did note in the first innings, because you sort of got me fired up about the test, how it starts and all that. This was back on Friday. And I did have a look at the scores the next day, and I saw he faced 33 balls but didn't score. He made a duck.
0: Right.
1: Like a 33-ball duck. That's pretty rare, isn't it? Like
0: It's a lot of deliveries to face to not get off the mark.
1: Anyway, he fought back in the second innings. I think he made 40-odd all right. But it was his son, Augie, that sort of just got him back on track with, you know, just a bit of reality. You know, when you're probably in that space, I've never been a professional sportsman, I don't know, but it can be pretty lonely, I think, and pretty isolated. He got on the phone to his son, Augie. He's only 4, little Augie.
0: Yeah.
1: And he said to Dad, after the 33-ball duck, I saw you get out, all the stumps fell over. So they had a giggle and probably just had a nice
0: perspective.
1: A moment of reflection. That leads me to this other great father-son moment. So the NRL tonight, it's the World Cup, all right? So it'll be good viewing, 8:05 on Channel 7. The Aussies taking on the Kiwis, right?
0: So that's the Kangaroos.
1: Yeah, so it's like the NRL, the best of our NRL players playing for Australia.
0: Yep.
1: One of which is a guy from Canterbury called, what's his name here? Jacob Preston.
0: Right.
1: All right. So what the Australian team did, whoever did this genius, last night on the bus, they were going to the hotel. They said, here, guys, here's something. They all handed out these envelopes. They're all personal letters written to each player from either mum or dad or family.
0: Someone special.
1: They said, you go into the room and read them inside. Read them on your own. Well, Jacob obviously revealed his to the media because it was his old man. Handwritten. It's actually in the paper today if you want to read it in full. But he went on to say how back when he was a junior, he'd broken his leg in. He says here, you broke your leg in 7 places, playing in the 16s for the Bears. Right? He used to get up for me at 4 a.m. in the morning. His dad was a postie, all right? He'd go to training with the Roosters. He'd come back to work with me, deliver 230 parcels.
0: Jeez.
1: And then go back to training. I love you, little dog. Good luck. So I thought that was a nice moment.
0: Yeah, that's very well thought out by kangaroos. They're the Kangaroos, aren't they?
1: I think they're
0: Have
1: the
0: I got
1: kangaroos.
0: That right? Yeah.
1: I think so.
0: Okay. Yeah.
1: It should be good. Sorry, time extension.
0: Is that your last? No.
1: Yeah. I wanted to get the father-son stuff in there.
0: No.
1: Yeah, that's where sport can transcend.
0: I love that.
1: you know, there's emotion in it, Sean. There's feeling.
0: Of course there is. Yeah, absolutely. You only went 30 seconds over, so not too bad.
1: That's all right.
0: Monkey's thought on sport, all done. Coldplay, 17-8. This is Sean and Monkey.

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1: All right, in the last couple of days, Sean, I paid what I thought was a really nice compliment to my wife, Tanya. I said the compliment.
0: Yep.
1: Paid the compliment.
0: Yep.
1: She responded, "That's possibly the worst thing you've ever said to me." I'll tell you what I said next.
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0: Now, Monkey, you won't be attending because you'll be on the golf course, but the Warrnambool races are happening today.
1: Well, that's where you might be wrong, Shawnee, because it's actually a twilight meeting. I just realised this. So first eight races, first race at 3, last race at 6:30. So people might be able to get down after work, which is lovely. We've reached out to Greg Kelson, host of the 3YBFM racing show on a Saturday morning. He's one from one. He got it up last time. His best bet today in the last, number one, Ziggy Barmer.
0: He's at it again. G'day, Sean and Monkey here at 9 to 8. You're in trouble with Tanya, Monkey?
1: Yeah. I'm always in trouble.
0: What's up?
1: No. Well, I thought what I paid was a really nice compliment the other night, but it turned out she didn't take it that way. In fact, she said, "Oh my God, that's one of the worst things you've ever said to me." But you know when your partner comes home and they've had their hair done?
0: Yeah.
1: Right. It's really important, guys, to notice.
0: Oh, you've got to.
1: Yeah, you know. So she'd come home, she'd been for an appointment, and I must say I didn't need much prompting or, you know, just straight away I was like, "Oh, wow. Oh, yeah, nice one. Your hair looks amazing." And it was sort of, you know, laid and it's almost down to her shoulders now and it's got, oh, it's sort of curled in bit. I don't know what you call it, but it looked really nice.
0: So far, this story sounds perfect.
1: It is, until I said, you know what? It looks like... It reminds me of this lady's hair.
12: You never said there would be snakes and spiders and alligators.
1: Now, if you don't recognise that voice, that's Miss Piggy from The Muppets.
0: What made you think of Miss Piggy?
1: And you know what? When I've had to YouTube that clip to help us get that audio today, I'm looking at Miss Piggy's hair.
0: I'm going to have another look now.
1: I'm sorry. I stand by it. Miss Piggy's hair is lovely. I mean, it's not she's doing a karate chops and it goes everywhere. But it's...
0: She does have nice hair. I'm looking at it now.
1: It's really nice hair. And this is what I was trying to explain it to you when she stormed off and said, oh, my God, that's the worst thing you've ever said to me. I said, it's not about being...
0: No, it's the hair.
1: Being Miss Piggy. Mm. I said, it's the hair. Mm. The hair looks great. And Miss Piggy's hair, let's be honest.
0: Yeah.
1: Is really nice.
0: I'm looking at Miss Piggy now. So I've Google imaged her and great hair.
1: What I didn't realise or forgot was Tanya's nose has turned up a little bit and she reminded me that in school she used to be called Pigsy.
0: Oh.
1: I sort of forgotten that bit.
0: Okay.
1: But your hair looks

0: Earth, Wind and Fire, Sean and Monkey here. We've had a text come through, Monkey, to 0437 882 000. What have we got?
1: Yeah, well, Dimitri's just give me some advice on how to deal with Tanya. Thanks, Dim. But we're talking about Global Handwashing Day earlier. That's what today is,
0: yeah,
1: Global
0: it is.
1: Handwashing
0: yep,
1: Day.
0: Yep, wash your hands.
1: And that more than a quarter of Australian men and women don't wash their hands after using the toilet for a number one. Cookie text in. How's this? I wash on the way in and on the way out.
0: Oh, yeah.
1: He has a pre-wash of the hands.
0: Oh, that's a little bit different. Let's play Radios Categories right now. $650. Give us a call. 1300 00 1242.
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12: 7 degrees in Melbourne, a mostly sunny day, top of 21, 8 o'clock. Good morning. David Armstrong. Carlton's continuing its investigation into illicit drug use by two of its players on the weekend. Both Will Hayward and Lockie Cowan were hospitalised for what the club say were different incidents. Blues football manager Chris Davies confirming the AFL and the club are both investigating it.
13: There was another player who was there, but not in the same situation. So, as I say, it's a process that's ongoing.
12: A learner driver's been arrested after a pedestrian was hit by a Jeep, leaving them with critical injuries. A 76-year-old man airlifted to hospital around 6 last night. He was hit on Balato Road at Gdynia. Police say a 40-year-old learner driver who had 3 children on board lost control of the vehicle. The driver's arrested, since been released pending police investigations. Well, the ribbon's been cut on the revamped Melbourne Star Observation Wheel, which officially opened this morning, welcoming passengers for the first time in 5 years. It had an $11 million makeover. Hayley enjoyed her ride.
14: Really high, really good view, really sturdy. It's awesome. Heaps of room. Price is $29. Great. It'll be a hit in school holidays and summer.
12: Australia has its first Michelin-starred restaurants, 11 of them. They're all in South Australia, but there's a catch. You have to pay to be in the guide. Premier Peter Malinauskas says it was well worth it.
15: Every premier across the state would put to the, you know, would point out the amazing produce that their state is able to deliver, but that is particularly true in South Australia. You know, we produce 80% of the nation's premium wine, some of the world's best seafood, and all the protein we produce is genuinely elite.
12: More women are worried they'll never be financially secure as rising interest rates and living costs squeeze household budgets. Multiplier data shows 63% of women feel financially insecure. Those aged 35 to 44 are the most concerned. Well, in the UK, a fraudster's been caught picking up five pay packets for five plum public service jobs all at the same time. Is correspondent Gavin Gray.
16: A 55-year-old civil servant is accused of making more than half a million Aussie dollars by holding down five separate full-time government jobs all at the same time. Prosecutors allege that Kashim Chowdhury exploited the work from home culture to secretly hold multiple taxpayer-funded government jobs. He was contracted to work more than 180 hours a week. That's more than the 168 hours that actually exist in a week.
12: In finance, Dow Jones Index down 48 points. The NASDAQ is off 511, while the dollar's trading at 69.62 US. Updating sport in Melbourne used the trade period to improve its draft hand and its forward line depth. The D's hold picks 4 and 14 in this year's draft, while also bringing in former number 4 pick Zane Dersmer from North Melbourne. Lispons Tim Lamb says former Lions forward Will McLaughlin was also an exciting prospect.
17: Will kicks goals. He's one of the most natural scorers that there is. He was just stuck behind a collection of really, really good players in that role at Brisbane. You look at, you know, Rayner and Bailey and Lohman and Charlie Cameron, these types. So he can mark it, he can crumb, he can score on a lead.
12: Cameron Green's no guarantee to return for the second test against South Africa starting Sunday. The all-rounder's been recovering from a side strain. The Rugby League World Cup kicks off tonight with Australia playing New Zealand in Sydney. The 18-game, 10-nation tournament sees games being played in New South Wales, Queensland, WA, PNG and Christchurch. And that's the latest news and sport.
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22: Good morning, I'm Pat Gordon. Police are investigating the circumstances of a fatal collision near Heathmere yesterday afternoon after two vehicles collided on the Princes Highway around 2:30 p.m. Sadly, the driver and sole occupant of one vehicle died at the scene, while the driver of the second vehicle was airlifted to hospital with life-threatening injuries. Polworth MP Richard Reardon has pledged $2 million to advance Stage 1 of the Cobden Rec Reserve's redevelopment if the Liberal Nationals are elected in November. Tom Rohde has the story.
23: The funding would help transform the reserve's ageing pavilion into a modern, accessible and inclusive facility for local sporting clubs, participants and the wider Cobden community. The proposed pavilion redevelopment will deliver better facilities for players, officials and umpires. Accessibility will be a priority throughout the project, and Mr. Reardon said the investment will help Cobden sporting clubs continue to grow while creating a facility the entire community could use.
22: Warrnambool Multicultural Association co-founder Daisy Yeh is a finalist in this weekend's 7 News Australia Community Achievement Awards. Daisy has been shortlisted for the Regional Development Victoria Leadership and Innovation Award and a People's Choice Award, which remains open for public voting.
24: This is in recognition of my work for the migrants and refugees for the last 7 years in my role as the president of the Warrnambool Multicultural Association, and in the recent year, I joined the Deakin University's Centre for Refugee Employment Advocacy Training Education.
22: Sport. Briefly in sport, Thursday racing will be held at the Warrnambool Racecourse today, but with a special twist. The Warrnambool Racing Club hosting its first twilight races in years, with gates opening at 2 p.m. and the 8-race card commencing from 3. And that's local news.
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4: A sheep grazier warning has been issued for today with a partly cloudy day ahead with winds east to southeasterly, 15 to 20 k's per hour, becoming light in the evening and then becoming easterly, 15 to 20 k's per hour in the late evening. For tomorrow, Friday, mainly sunny, 23. Saturday, sunny, 24. Sunday, sunny, 25 degrees. Today in Warrnambool, a top of 19, Port Ferry 18, Mortlake and Terang today 20.
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4: It's currently 6 degrees.
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4: 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Hello, Anne.
26: Hi, how you going?
4: Good, thank you. Earlier on in the show, we were talking about the fact that 90% of people in the UK, when it comes to drinking tea, which they do a lot of over there, 90% of them put the milk in before the hot water. Do you do this?
26: Oh, no. No milk at my house.
27: Oh, no milk at all?
26: No.
27: Okay, all right. Well, it doesn't affect you whatsoever. What are you, black tea or herbal tea?
26: Black tea.
27: Black tea, righto. Mm. Sugar?
26: No.
27: Weak? Strong?
26: As strong as you can make it.
27: Okay. Oh, yeah. Strong and black, righto.
4: Righto, okay. Yeah. Well.
27: All right. Well, you need to be strong here with Radio Scattergories. You're a little bit hard to hear. Are you speaking into your phone or have you got us on speakerphone?
26: Yeah, no, speakerphone.
27: That's better. That's a bit closer. Righto, I've cleared the desk here. I want a really good roll for you. Here we go.
26: Okay.
27: An A for alpha.
26: Yep.
4: A for Anne. Hey, Anne, all the answers need to start with A. We know that. Don't double up on a word. If you're struggling, say pass nice and quick and then Monkey will loop back and come back at the other end, okay?
26: No worries. Thank you.
27: Okay. Loop back. I'm having a loop back there.
4: Yeah, new lingo.
27: Good. Okay, Anne, good luck. Here we go. The time starts after this category. Beginning with A, something with wheels. Something at the beach.
26: A pass.
27: A fictional character.
26: Fictional character. Pass.
27: An adjective, which is a describing word.
26: Angry.
27: A body part.
26: Arm.
27: A type of sauce.
26: Apple.
27: Something in a forest.
26: An ape.
27: A type of dog.
26: Ayrshire Terrier.
27: Things with handles.
26: Pass.
27: Things that go up and down.
26: Air balloons.
27: Something with wheels.
26: An Aldi.
27: Something at the beach.
26: Aldi. Something at the beach.
27: Bad luck. We got through them. We got the loop. We looped back.
4: Yeah, we did.
26: We looped back,
27: but we just missed a couple. Something with wheels. We would have paid an Audi. I was thinking an aeroplane.
4: Yeah.
27: Something at the beach. Fictional character.
4: Air at the beach. I heard that, and you chose not to say that early on.
26: Yeah, well, I'd said air balloon.
27: Air? Air at the beach. What do you mean air?
4: It's air at the beach.
26: There's air at the beach.
27: Oh. There's air everywhere.
26: You're in trouble if there's not.
27: Yeah, true. That's right. Anyway, a very good effort. Very good effort. Look, all's not lost. You'll be in the draw to be our caller of the month, okay?
26: No worries. Thank you.
4: All right, Radio Scattergories. We'll do it again tomorrow for $700.

0: Savage Garden, 8:15. Hello, Sean and Monkey here on your Thursday morning.
1: Okay, as you may know, you may not, but for the month of October here on the show, we've been giving you the chance to be our caller of the month. Every month we have a prize. It's randomly drawn at the end of the month. All you have to do is get on air.
0: Yep, pretty simple.
1: There's plenty of ways to get on air. You know, the Stumper earlier, radio categories. You can just call us up generically about anything. But we've been trying to steer you into things, give you an opportunity.
0: Kind of dangling the carrot, is that what you're saying?
1: Yeah, very good. Dangling the carrot. And I'm just trying to think who it was. We had a listener this week reach out. It might have been Catherine. I might have that wrong. I'll check that in a sec. But she reached out to say, oh, guys, My Kitchen Rules is back on the telly.
0: Yeah.
1: Which we were both like, oh, yeah, we don't really watch it or whatever. She goes, are you going to do Monkey or Manu again? And for those who don't know,
0: this is an old dangle of the carrot.
1: This is a very old dangle. This one's been hanging around for years and years. I'm talking maybe over 10 years. But here it is. Let's have a listen.
2: Is it Monkey or Manu? Wee wee. Yes, yes. Is it Monkey or Manu? Your guess.
0: Do you know what? It's that long ago. I've forgotten how it works.
1: You've forgotten how it works.
0: I mean, yeah. I kind of, yeah, just remind me.
1: Okay, very easy. So this is your opportunity today to go into the caller of the month and maybe win $500 by playing Monkey or Manu.
0: So we need some contestants.
1: Yeah, so we'll give the number shortly to ring up, but let me explain how hard it is first.
0: Yeah, absolutely.
1: Because it might put people off, Sean.
0: Yeah.
1: So what happens is we grab a line from Manu, the... Well, he's Australian, but he's, you know, very thick with his French accent.
0: Oui.
1: Off MKR. So we have a line from Manu from the show, all right? And we play that. But then there's also me impersonating Manu.
0: Can't tell the difference.
1: Saying the same line. Mm. And it is scarily so accurate.
0: Yeah, absolutely.
1: People just can't decide, can't tell.
0: Mm.
1: So the object of the game is you ring up now. We play both bits of audio and you have to say which one's which. And if you get it right, you'll go in the draw.
0: But even if you get it wrong, because our rule is if you get yourself on air, so that's...
1: Oh, yeah, no, I think we've got to tighten it up for this one.
0: Like, all right.
1: No, you've got to guess which one's Monkey and which one's Manu.
0: All right.
1: So you think, Sean?
0: Yeah, okay, yeah, so we need some people right now. Let's do it. Monkey or Manu, it's back. It is back by... demand.
1: Yeah, not popular demand.
0: No, it's back by demand. Call now, 1300 00 1242.
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5: You're on the golf course today, Monkey. Great weather, not only today. Geez, I tell you what, as my mum would say, good drying weather the next 5 or 6 days.
6: I'd say a heat wave. I mean, listening to your weather there before and, yeah, looking at my phone, I mean, that's where I sort of always get my weather. Love seeing that sun icon on its own, Shawnee.
5: Yeah.
6: It's, and it's there for a few of them. I think Saturday's going to be a ripper.
5: Absolutely. 24, Sunday 25, and then maybe looking ahead, some showers on Tuesday. But, yeah, good little stint.

0: It's the Buggles, Sean and Monkey here, 25 past 8 on your Thursday morning. MKR back on our TVs. It's rating well again, My Kitchen Rules. So it's a good excuse to play this.
1: Is it Monkey or Manu? Wee wee. Yes, yes. Is it Monkey or Manu? Your guess.
2: Yeah, just confirming Catherine. Catherine reached out on the text. You know, when are you going to pull out Monkey or Manu again? Well, we've pulled it out, Catherine, because we're giving these people a chance to win $500. Not today. But if they get this right, we'll pop them in the draw to be our caller of the month.

0: Now, I've got two bits of audio here. Good luck.
1: Yeah, I mean,
0: I wish everyone the best of luck here. Mm. One bit of audio is Manu, I think from a previous season of MKR. And one of the pieces of audio is me, but our contestants will have to guess.
1: Right, yeah, here's audio A.
2: I'm so, so disappointed right now.
1: Okay, that's audio A. Here's audio B.
3: I'm so, so disappointed right now.
1: Jeez, oh, I can't split the difference there.
0: It might be even harder through, you know, the radio speakers. Let's go to Kizza. Hi, Kizza.
4: Hey, yeah, boys.
0: Okay, which is which?
4: Manu is A. I've watched a bit the last couple of weeks. And Monkey, you are B. Not very good.
0: All right, okay. Don't need the comments. Yeah. Just your answer. Hold on.
1: Great feedback.
0: Let's go to Lee. See what Lee thinks.
5: I think the same.
0: Same as Kizza. You reckon Manu's A and I'm B. You sure?
5: Yep.
0: Okay, let's go to Saf. Young Saf, do you watch MKR, Saf?
6: Sometimes.
0: Okay, maybe that'll help. Which one's which, Saf?
6: Manu's A and Monkey's number two.
1: All right, everyone's got the same answer there, Monkey. Okay, well,
0: we're going to reveal it here, guys. Let's play the correct Manu one, Sean.
1: Okay, well, here's the correct Manu one.
2: I'm so, so disappointed right now.
0: Well played, everyone.
1: Yeah, well done, everyone.
0: That was a line ball.
1: Everyone there, well done. Kizza, Lee and Saf all in the running to be our caller of the month. Well done. Could be winning $500. Have a great day, everyone.
0: Be good.
7: 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Or just want that double dose of Sean and Monkey chaos? 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
9: On the program today, small businesses are going broke at a rate of knots, and yet the Federal Small Business Minister, Anne Ali, has been swanning about overseas. We'll have a look at that. Also, there's been a huge rise in metal thefts. In copper pipes, plaques on gravestones, just terrible things. We'll find out how the scrap metal market really works. Bogong moths appear to be in plague proportions, yet they're also considered endangered. I'll try and unpack that. 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
16: 8 degrees in Melbourne, a mostly sunny day, a top of 21, 8:30. Good morning. David Armstrong. Emergency crews at the scene of a multi-vehicle crash in Preston. One car has crashed into a gym on Plenty Road. It is not yet known if anyone is seriously injured. A car has been found on fire at Tullamarine. That fire reported on Springbank Street around 1 this morning. No injuries have been reported. Meantime, three other cars have been set on fire outside two separate homes in the Yarra Valley. With that story, here's Madeline Burke.
8: Described by police as a targeted attack, an object was thrown through the window of a property on Eileen Grove in Woora Yallock shortly before 3 this morning, and two cars in the driveway set alight. The occupants of the home managed to extinguish the fires before emergency crews arrived. A short time later, a car was found on fire on nearby Shevlin's Lane. The Ford Ranger was extensively damaged and there were no injuries. Detectives are working to establish if the incidents are linked. Madeline Burke, Melbourne.
16: Well, after sitting stationary for 5 years, the Melbourne Star and Doc Lance is spinning again, taking passengers this morning. Owner Jay Jones says a lot of work has been put into getting it back up and running.
17: It took a lot of people, a lot of experts, a lot of time, a lot of determination. You know, we had to change every mechanical part, rewire all the controls, change every light, and test and test and test and test before we were comfortable to reopen. It's been a long journey, but one that's been worth the battle, I think.
16: The Albanese government will introduce its digital duty of care legislation into federal parliament today. It'll force online platforms to take down harmful material from social media sites. The opposition argues the bill stifles freedom of speech. The relevant minister will determine what is deemed harmful content. Communications Minister Annika Wells says that matter has been addressed.
18: We've made a number of changes from the exposure draft, which we put out for consultation. That's the point of an exposure draft. We consult, we hear what people's views are, we hear what the stumbling blocks are, and I've made a couple of changes that remove some of those stumbling blocks in the hopes that we can get bipartisan support.
16: Fear of missing out is preventing young Australians from disconnecting from social media. New Headspace survey shows more than half of respondents are overwhelmed by the amount of news and information they receive daily. Adolescent psychologist Michael Carr-Gregg says the evidence is overwhelming.
19: Look at the rates of anxiety, depression, self-harm, suicidal ideation. It's gone through the roof. We replaced a play-based childhood with a screen-based childhood, and it was a disaster.
16: In finance, the Dow Jones down 48 points. The NASDAQ is off 511, while the dollar's trading at 69.62 US. Updating sport in North Melbourne has failed to reach a deal for Adelaide defender Nick Murray. On the final day of trade period, the Kangaroos offering up multiple draft picks, including pick 33 and 49 this year. The Crows list manager Jared Roughead says it was never going to be an easy deal to do, following Jordan Butts leaving for the Western Bulldogs.
20: Jordan Butts leaving, it was going to be very hard to try and entertain an offer that turned our head. So we're pumped that, you know, Nick Murray stays with us and he's going to be part of our back line in the future.
16: Melbourne traded away Jack Viney and Trent Rivers to West Coast in exchange for draft picks. Steve Waugh is calling on Australian selectors to stop messing around and pick and stick the top of the batting order. Champions League soccer this morning. PSG has thumped Manchester City 4-2. Aston Villa beat the Turkish club Fenerbahce. That's the latest news and sport.
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1: A sheep grazier warning has been issued for today with a partly cloudy day ahead, with winds east to southeasterly, 15 to 20 k's per hour, becoming light in the evening, and then becoming easterly, 15 to 20 k's per hour in the late evening. For tomorrow, Friday, mainly sunny, 23. Saturday, sunny, 24. Sunday, sunny, 25 degrees. Today in Warrnambool, a top of 19. Port Ferry, 18. Mortlake and Terang today, 20.
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1: At the moment, it's 7 degrees.
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23: It is 25 to 9. Good morning. If you work in small business, you own one, you work in one, whatever, how tough is it out there right now? I say this because It's been estimated by the Australian Securities Investments Commission, aka ASIC, that about 30 businesses are entering into insolvency every single day around Australia, and probably 8 or 9 of those would be in Victoria. Now, there's all sorts of reasons businesses go broke. I mean, it can be external economic conditions. It can be because their business model isn't very good. It can be because there's too much competition. You know, you see that with cafes and restaurants and things all the time. But I bring this up, one, because I have a lot of sympathy with small business people, having run one myself back in the day. It's pretty tough at the moment. You've got interest rates going up, you've got power costs going up, fuel prices going up, food prices going up, and then you've got the federal government, you know, going after family trust, for example, not perhaps quite realising that hundreds of thousands of small businesses are managed through family trusts. Now, the Federal Minister for Small Business is a lady called Anne Ali, and she's acquired the nickname Pan Anne. Now, that relates, of course, to Pan American Airlines, which doesn't exist anymore. But because she's also the Minister for International Development, whatever that is, she spent over $150,000 in the last 12 months flying around overseas. Now, frankly, I mean, for example, she went to Spain and signed a memorandum with the Spanish government to, quote-unquote, deepen cooperation on gender equality. Now, I don't know why Australia and Spain need to cooperate on gender equality. In fact, I can't think of a reason why. You know, Spain is not in our neck of the woods. They don't know much about us. But my point is this. Small business is struggling. And the Federal Minister for Small Business, Anne Ali, should be here trying to help small business owners. Small businesses, collectively, are the biggest employer in Australia. Hundreds of thousands, probably millions of Australians, be it working in shops or restaurants or cafes or any sorts of other small businesses, you know, depend for their existence on successful small business owners. Now, life, as I said, is tough right now, and the federal government is partly to blame. For example, last week we spoke about how a lot of small businesses stretch out their cash flow by using credit cards to pay the Australian Tax Office. And in its infinite wisdom, the federal government decided to ban surcharge on credit card payments. And sure enough, the ATO said, oh, to small business, well, of course, you have to eat that surcharge out of your profits. But now the Australian Tax Office does not accept credit card payments, although now the government has realised it's made a silly mistake and has tried to turn that around. Anyway, 133693, mornings@3aw.com.au. And I might add, Anne Ali, the Federal Minister for Small Business, who seems to prefer flying around overseas and trying to help small businesses here in Australia. She says, I've owned a small business myself. Well, we did a bit of poking around. We think it might have been a hot dog van. Now, that is a small business and fair enough to her. And I guess on the Labor side of politics, it's not easy to find people who have run small businesses. Anyway, if you run or work in a small business, how tough is it right now? 133693, because it seems to me we're having a perfect storm. Interest rates up, economic growth down, wages up, food prices up, energy prices up, fuel costs up, an attack on family trusts, which means, you know, people are going to have to spend tens of thousands of dollars restructuring their affairs. Life is tough for small business owners. 133693, mornings@3aw.com.au. Also today, I want to try and get to the bottom of how the scrap metal market works. And I say this, you might have heard on Drive yesterday, and it's in the Herald Sun today, there's this terrible story about bronze plaques on graves. Dozens of them. Dozens have been stolen. Now, someone has come by, and this is in the Cheltenham Pioneer Cemetery, and chiselled them off. And what I want to find out is, well, what happens now? Like, do the thieves melt them down themselves, or are there unscrupulous scrap metal merchants out there who will take, you know, a bronze plaque off a gravestone and say, yep, I'll give you $10 for that? And do they melt it down? David Armstrong told us about gas pipes being ripped out, and I think it was at a school yesterday, and the gas was just spraying into the air. Madeline Burke today is working on a story about copper pipes being hacked out of the backs of churches and so forth. 133693, mornings@3aw.com.au. Look, I know the copper price is very high and other metal prices are up too, but what I want to find out is, when thieves pinch these pipes, or in this case, these cemetery plaques, do they, you know, are there scrap metal merchants who will just buy them? Anyway, we'll find out later on in the program 0433 693. Also, something, I don't want to dwell on this, but something good has happened up in Canberra. Now, you recall back on budget night and since then, I criticised the federal government for dumping private health insurance rebates for people over the age of 65. Now, the idea was they were going to save $3 billion and use that to fund more aged care beds a year. But the problem is that it was going to send tens of thousands of older people out of the private health insurance market. And of course, when you're over the age of 65, unfortunately, health does decline. And it was simply going to pump more people into the public health system run by the states. I thought it was a silly policy. It was robbing Peter to pay Paul. And what's happened is overnight, this weird coalition of the Liberals, the Nationals, One Nation, and the Greens have teamed up in the Senate. And they've knocked the government's plan back, which I think is really, really good. It was a silly piece of policy, and all the opposition parties, in a not very common example of working together. I mean, can you imagine the Greens and One Nation working together on this? But that's what they've done. So for the time being, the rebate for private health insurance for people over the age of 65 remains in place. 133693, mornings at 3aw.com.au. And also today, have you seen any of these pictures out of Sydney of millions of bogong moths, like on Bondi Beach and floating on the surface of the ocean and clustering around? Now, bogong moths are named after Mount Bogong, and for reasons that we'll find out later on, they migrate from somewhere in northern Australia to Mount Bogong most years. Would you believe bogong moths are officially designated an endangered species, even though we've got more of them flying south this year than we've seen in a long, long time. So there's millions of them, and they're endangered. 133693, mornings at 3aw.com.au. I had no idea that the bogong moth was an endangered species. You see them everywhere at the moment. Let's go to some calls. Now, Tim joins us. You're in Noble Park. What's happened, Tim?
3: G'day, Tom. Love your show.
23: Thank you.
3: Accident in Noble Park North, just before the intersection of Police Road on Jackson's Road. Car ended up on its side. The occupants were climbing out of the window pretty much as I went past. And then I turned and went the other way, and then cop cars, fire trucks and police were on their way. So
23: Was it a single car accident? Like, was it a car taking a corner too fast and going over on its side, do you think?
3: It was really quick. As I turned into the side road, it was pulling out, and I noticed another car coming the other way. It looks like they almost T-boned. And I don't know how it turned on its side, but...
23: All right.
3: But, yeah, it was...
23: Well, hopefully no one's hurt.
3: Ferrous barrels too, Tom.
23: Sorry, on what? On metals, yeah.
3: On ferrous metals. I used to rough in a lot of schools over in Truganina out in the west years ago. That's been happening for years. We'd rough in mains, rough in light and power, aircon boys would be in there. We'd come back the next weekend, after the weekend, and they'd all been cut and ripped out.
23: Yeah. So it's not a new thing. All right. Thank you, Tim. Well, we're going to try and get to the bottom of that. I'm just interested as to how it works. I mean, I know that thieves come in the middle of the night and they saw off the copper pipes and they take them presumably to an unscrupulous scrap metal dealer, but I want to know what happens then. Do they all get melted down or unsold or what? Okay, so we got a car on its side, possibly having been T-boned by another car, Noble Park North, Jackson's Road, just before Police Road. Good on you, Tim. Stay on the line. We'll get your details. You'll be in the running for the weekly prize, a $1,000 voucher to spend at Imp Jewellery, the handmade and remodelling specialist. And, of course, there's the yearly Word on the Street prize to consider. And we'll be giving this away in early December, so less than just 2 months now. $60,000 towards a Mercedes of your choice, thanks to Mercedes-Benz Brighton. They've got the entire Mercedes electric and hybrid lineup in stock, with prices starting at just $65,490 drive away. Matthew, hello.
4: G'day, Tom. I'm a small business owner, two employees, myself and my son. I'm in the construction sector. We're high in titles. This time last year, we were absolutely inundated with work. Whilst we still have work today, the costs associated with our business from a small business perspective, where the two employees, myself and my son, taking a wage of about $150,000 combined a year, it's over $15,000 a year just in work cover, along with the other fees attached to our business just to operate in small business. And then we're doing quotes and people are saying to us, oh, how come you're more expensive than XYZ? Normally, less qualified, far less qualified tilers,
0: They can't, and I've done the numbers, they cannot possibly be running a legitimate business.
2: Yeah.
0: Small business is really struggling out there. It's staggering, Tom. And like they say, we've got like construction industry is booming. The construction industry isn't booming. There's basically project home builders. Yes, they're busy, but we've ran the numbers, whether we could, with my bookkeeper, whether we could actually go in and start doing some of these Metricon or Simmons homes to prop up our work, but we can't. We can't make the numbers work.
2: Yeah,
0: the overheads.
2: It's interesting, Matthew, and look, thank you for the call. And, you know, you and your son between you earning, well, $75,000 for each. I mean, it's hardly, you know, it's not the most lucrative of businesses right now. Look, I spoke to a friend yesterday, Matthew, who's a tradie. He's a plumber. And he's gone from being very busy to suddenly not so busy, and he's a bit concerned about it. We know that the big build work, if you're in the CFMEU, is really, really good. But we also know that not that many houses are being built, and price pressure is enormous because people can't afford to pay too much for a new home. All right, look, thank you, Matthew. We're going to speak more about this after 9 o'clock. But again, the Federal Small Business Minister, Anne Ali, is also the Minister for, I think it's Multicultural Affairs and International Development, whatever that is. So instead of being here and focusing 100% on trying to help out small businesses, she's swanning about overseas. 133693 mornings at 3aw.com.au. More calls, more emails ahead at 14 to 9.
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2: It is 10 to 9. Again, if you run or work in a small business, how tough is it right now? There's just a perfect storm of things. You know, diesel is approaching $3 a litre. Power prices have got more and more expensive over the years, despite what the federal government keeps telling us. The Minister for Small Business, Anne Ali, is flying about overseas a lot and signing deals with Spain, but not really back here helping. And look, on budget night, I mean, Jim Chalmers, despite not having talked about this before, decided to go after family trust. I know some people see family trust as just, oh, you just do that to avoid tax. There's a lot of good reasons people use family trust. And a lot of small businesses, I've seen an estimate of 250 to 300,000, that's Australia-wide, use family trust as a structure. Partly because it enables you to hand over a business from one generation to the next. I mean, farmers use them, for example. But, you know, the federal government decided to, you know, increase the taxes on family trusts, which in many cases means increasing the taxes on small business. 103693, as I mentioned before, I want to look at that. I want to look at how scrap metal, how the market works, why it's so lucrative for people to chisel plaques off gravestones and cut out copper pipes from behind churches and houses. And also last night, my city council, the People's Republic of Yarra, there was a proposal, which was hotly debated, to install more CCTV on Victoria Street, Richmond, in the wake of that firebombing a couple of months ago, which I think has now shut down 10 businesses. It was tobacco-related. And for some reason, the city of Yarra has voted it down. They say that more CCTV would lead to racial profiling. Anyway, the mayor of the city of Yarra, who was for the proposal, Stephen Jolly, will join us later on. Kevin, good morning.
3: Oh, good morning, Tom. Thanks very much for taking my call. Look, I do run a small business. I've got a small swimming school, and obviously we're getting very, very hit with the electricity prices, the gas prices. But I wanted to tell you just one little thing I did just to encourage people to be as diligent in their fees. Up until a little while ago, we used to pay our staff fortnightly, and then we don't reach the payroll threshold for the year. But the problem is that if you pay fortnightly, twice a year, you end up with three pays in a month, and you end up paying payroll tax. And just one little example, and I changed it now to my staff getting paid two pays a month rather than fortnightly, and straight away that saved me $16,000 a year.
2: Yeah, although you are, in a sense, paying your staff that much less. But look, I take your point, Kevin, and thank you for the call. The payroll tax is another nasty tax. It's a state government tax, not a federal one, so we won't blame the federal government for that. But it is a tax on jobs. I remember when I ran my business, after we employed some more people, it just had never factored in my mind about payroll tax. It's like when I bought my first house, I didn't realise I had to pay stamp duty. These are things they don't teach you at school. And suddenly we got a bill from the tax office at $25,000. Well, it was actually from the state revenue office. And, like, it just wasn't in my cash flow projections. Anyway, thank you, Kevin. The Coalition, Jess Wilson, and she'll be joining us on the program next week. We're going to have these regular interviews with her, possibly Warren Pickering from One Nation, and with Ben Carroll in the lead-up to next month's election. But they have promised to try and do something about taxes like land tax and payroll tax if they win. The problem is, because Victoria's debt is so high, there's not much they can do. Louise, hello.
4: Hi, Tom. First, I want to thank you for bringing this subject up. We are a small business, my husband and I. We employ 15 staff. We do commercial projects, and we've also got a transport company. In the last 3 months, I've had in-depth conversations with builders and other tradesmen, and everyone, I haven't come across one person yet who has said that they can see a future, a good future moving forward. We've been hit with residential builders now going into commercial building. So instead of being, say, 14 people pricing one commercial job in Victoria, we're seeing 30 because the residential builders have moved into commercial building, and it's also driven the price down dramatically. We've also seen, we've got a transport company, truck and trailers, and we've also seen, because of all the migration that's come in, a lot of foreign truck drivers, and our truck rate is uncompatible to them. You can't compete with them.
2: Well,
4: and
2: see, the problem is, Louise, that the pie is not growing at the moment. I mean, the economy is not growing. And yet with immigration and people running businesses on the side and whatever, the competition is intense and the costs of doing business have gone up. So that's why I guess I want to say to Anne Ali, who's the Federal Small Business Minister, stop flying around overseas, talk to your mate Jim Chalmers and try and do something that might help at 5 to 9.

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2: I don't like the AFL interfering with what you can and can't do. It's your club. Let them run it their way. And if they think it's the right way, they've got to make those decisions. They're responsible for that. They have a board to hold them accountable to anything that they do. Every list management team has to get certain things ticked off by a board. If your board, smart people on boards are saying, yep, we think this is a good decision, let them do it. I don't see any need to AFL interfere.
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0: The legendary sound and energy of Queen is coming to Warrnambool. 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
1: 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And the City of Yarra, the Mayor, Stephen Jolly, will join us as well. 133-693.
2: 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Got better things to do than mow the lawns? 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
3: 9 degrees in Melbourne, mostly sunny at top today. 9 o'clock. Good morning. I'm David Armstrong. Victorian public schools could be facing budget cuts of up to $1 million by the Carroll government. Stephanie Wacklewick reports.
4: A caller to 3AW's rumour file says public schools were yesterday notified of their funding arrangements for next year, and some have had their budgets cut by as much as $1 million. The state government made changes last year to stop schools from sitting on big surpluses they receive from the government. Schools receive a student resource package, which is calculated per student and therefore should be spent on that child. But if it's not, the school can give it back to the government. It's expected to impact emergency teachers the most, callers saying some schools are already making drastic cuts to their teachers' aides. It comes 2 months after the government agreed to give teachers a 32% pay rise and weeks before the Treasurer is due to hand down the pre-election budget update. Stephanie Wacklewick, State Parliament, Melbourne.
3: A car has ploughed into a gym after a multi-vehicle collision at Preston. 5 vehicles were involved in the crash on High Street just after 8 o'clock. One driver was treated at the scene by paramedics. A tram has derailed after colliding with a car in East Melbourne. Gavin was on the tram. He's told 3AW it's causing major traffic delays along Victoria Parade.
5: The tram's off the track. There's going to be no trams going in either direction. An FRV are on scene.
6: The tram driver said everyone can get off. This tram's no longer going because we've got no power.
3: It's been revealed embattled fitness guru Sam Wood is facing 2 separate court cases from disgruntled business partners. He's currently in a Brisbane prison awaiting a bail application over domestic violence charges. Well, after a 5-year hiatus and an $11 million facelift, the Melbourne Star Observation Wheel spinning again and reopens to the public this morning. Nine's Christina Hearn is enjoying the views from inside one of the pods.
7: Here we are 5 years later under new owners. If you want to know the price, it's $29 for an adult, $18 for children, but a VIP experience. You can have a wine tasting and food tasting here.
3: Netflix is sacking as many as 1,000 people. That's about 6% of its workforce. The streamer this year recorded a revenue of more than $18 million. That is an increase of 13%. Well, a generous Victorian man has notched up a special milestone, donating plasma and blood at every blood bank across the country. That is 85 in total. Trevor Bergman telling 3AW Breakfast, it took him 10 years.
8: I was over in Perth and just walked past one on a holiday. I thought, oh, go for a donation there. And I thought, what a good idea to have holidays all around Australia. Well, the furthest one is Albany. You fly 3,000 k's to Perth, 400 k's to Albany. But the problem was I went there and they said, oh, you got a stiffle, come back.
3: In finance, Australian shares set to open lower today. It follows a sharp sell-off on Wall Street. The dollar's trading at 69.62 US. Updating sport in Melbourne improved its draft hands as it traded away 2 premiership heroes to West Coast. Jack Viney and West Aussie Trent Rivers head to the Eagles, with the D's holding picks 4 and 14 in this year's draft. Rivers says family was a big part of his decision.
9: Sounds a bit cliche, but to get back over to Perth and sort of just set, you know, myself, my partner and, you know, our little bub that's coming up and, yeah, just give us, you know, a bit more clarity on where our life's going to be.
3: Our women's cricket team needed just 23 overs to chase down Bangladesh's 172 to clean sweep the one-day series 3-0. Aussie quick Megan Shute, the player of the match, taking 4 for 16. Melbourne Victory cruising to a 3-0 win over Korea in the AFC Champions League. And that's the latest news and sports.
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21: A sheep grazier warning has been issued for today with a partly cloudy day ahead with winds east to southeasterly, 15 to 20 k's per hour, becoming light in the evening and then becoming easterly, 15 to 20 k's per hour in the late evening. For tomorrow, Friday, mainly sunny, 23. Saturday, sunny, 24. Sunday, sunny, 25 degrees. Today in Warrnambool, a top of 19, Port Ferry 18, Mortlake and Terang today 20.
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21: Right now, it's 9 degrees.
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1: 7 past 9, we're going to speak to the CEO of the Small Business Association shortly. First, there's some emails, mornings@3aw.com.au. Craig says, I've been running my own small business for years and most of the time I earn about $140,000 a year and I'm happy with that. However, he says the last 2 years with the increasing costs, he's now only earning $86,000 a year. And this is the thing when you run a small business. People think, oh, if you own a business, you'll just be rich. Well, not really, because you have to pay your staff whatever the award rate is and all the other costs of things. And in a good year, if there's a profit at the end, you might do quite well. But it only takes some of those costs like wages to go up, power to go up, and these are all real things, fuel to go up again, interest rates, a lot of small businesses funded by debt. And suddenly your profit disappears just like that. And Margaret wants to know, Federal Small Business Minister Anne Ali, what have her travel expenses been and where has she gone? Well, this is between June and November last year, the latest dates for which we have figures. She spent $150,000. She went to 9 countries. Some of the countries she went to, I mentioned Spain, Indonesia, India, Bangladesh, Bahrain, Jordan, Qatar. Now, I just don't quite know. Like, I don't even know what being a Minister for International Development is. Is that Australia trying to develop other countries? Like, are we trying to help Spain develop or Qatar develop? I mean, Qatar is one of the world's biggest exporters of gas, for example. I mean, they probably don't need our help with that. They do a very good job of it by themselves. Or is it us trying to promote ourselves to these places? or is it something else? But what I do know is that the other portfolio she has, being small business, is struggling, doing it really tough. And some of it, not all of it, but some of it is the fault of the government. Power prices going up. The government has promised us since 2022 power prices would go down. That hasn't happened. All right. Interest rates going up. The Reserve Bank partly blames high federal government spending for rates having to rise. Again, that is the government's fault. Or the attack on family trusts. Several hundred thousand small businesses around Australia are structured through family trusts. I don't think Jim Chalmers thought about this on budget night when he decided that he would go after family trusts. In his mind, they're just vehicles for tax avoidance, not legitimate vehicles through which people sort of structure their businesses. 133693, Rob, good morning.
0: Good morning, Tom. How are you?
1: Yeah, good, Rob. What do you do?
0: I'm a butcher. I've been 34 years in the shop. I've been investigating from the house.
1: Oh, sorry, Rob, your phone line's terrible. Just we'll just give you a quick call back and get you back on. Thelma, hello.
2: Oh, hi, Tom. It's Thelma speaking.
1: Go ahead.
2: We're a manufacturer. We do commercial upholstery, substrate, that sort of thing. We employ about 65 people. We've been in business for about, I'd say about 43 years now.
1: Okay.
2: What we're finding, I mean, you have to pay probably about $500,000 even before you start opening the doors. You've got to pay payroll tax, land tax, and council rates, that sort of thing.
1: Yeah.
2: And what we're finding now is customers that have always been great payers have asked for extensions on their
1: yes,
2: you know, their monthly account. And therefore, we've never had cash flow problems before, and now that's what we're finding. So we've got.
1: Yep. No, you know, Thelma, I'm well aware. If everybody, you know, just adds 1 week before they pay their bills, the whole economy slows down. And this, Thelma, I don't know if you've ever paid the Australian Tax Office using a credit card, but businesses who owed tax, if they made a profit to the Australian Tax Office, would pay with a credit card because you could, you know, with the credit card's interest-free period, you get another delay before, you know, you actually had to fork out your own cash. And suddenly the ATO has said, we're not taking credit cards anymore. And so it just puts more pressure on small businesses. And again, I haven't heard Anne Ali, the Federal Small Business Minister, talking about this. Maybe she's overseas, I don't know. 133693, mornings at 3aw.com.au. Our next guest is the CEO of the Small Business Association of Australia, Anne Nalder. Good morning.
4: How are you?
1: Well, I'm good. If as a quick summary, how tough is it for small businesses right now, particularly here in Victoria?
4: It's very tough, not only in Victoria, but across Australia. There's 2.7 million small businesses trading in every postcode and every industry. And most of the problem is the high cost of doing business. You hear governments talking about looking after the workers, and that's great because we need workers. There's not a problem there, but you don't hear anybody speaking about the high cost of running a small business, and that's where the problem is.
1: So we've been talking about Anne Ali. She's the Federal Minister for Small Business, and she's also the Minister for International Development. I don't even know what that is, but she spends quite a lot of time flying around the world at taxpayers' expense. What instead could she do? I mean, I've listed, you know, government spending is pushing up interest rates, government promises to lower the price of power have come to nothing, and also the attack on family trust through which many small businesses are structured. I mean, are these areas that she could look at?
4: Most definitely, because that is her portfolio. But the spending of money, where the problem is, when a politician gets elected, and whether they're a minister or whatever, they get many, many benefits, financial benefits, of we the taxpayer fund. And I think they lose touch from the real world. I mean, I do not believe that her travelling to these countries, unless she can bring those businesses into Australia, is of no benefit at the end of the day, because we have good relationships all around the world. So you don't need to spend another $150,000 trying to prop that up.
1: Well, for example, she's gone to Spain and signed some international agreement on gender equality, which sort of sounds good, but I don't see how that translates into anything concrete back here.
4: No, it doesn't, and this is what we've got to have a look at. Personally, I would love to curb a lot of the benefits that MPs get. For example, you know, if you're an ex-prime minister, why should you and I pay for that person's expenses once they have left office? So that's probably another story that we need to follow up on. But her portfolio is a very, very important one. And in today's environment, which is probably amongst the worst in decades for small businesses, she should be there working with her government to ensure that that they do not provide further or create further roadblocks for small businesses.
1: Yeah. But
4: this is not happening.
1: But that's what they've done. I mean, you know, when Jim Chalmers went after family trust in the budget, because in his mind they're vehicles for tax avoidance, I don't think he grasped
4: that
1: hundreds of thousands of small businesses are structured through family trusts. Or, you know, when they said, oh, we're going to get rid of the credit card surcharge, and then a few weeks later the ATO says we won't allow small businesses to pay their tax bills any longer on credit cards. Like, they don't seem to understand the impact these policy changes have.
4: Well, do you know what? A topic that I believe we should really raise at another probably session is about how policy is created in Australia.
1: Yeah.
4: Because in Australia, we are one of the very few, if only the only country in a modern economy that lumps all businesses, regardless of size, into the same policy.
1: Yeah.
4: So if you're a two-person business or a BHP, you have the same rules, and that doesn't work.
1: Yeah, that's true.
4: So policy is key, and we actually drafted a document that has been presented to the minister, and if that document had been adopted, we would not have this nonsense going now. So we have to look at serious reform in the small business sector, because if they go belly up, the whole economy suffers, including big business. So we need to really go out there lobbying and fighting and advocating for small businesses.
1: Okay, but on that, and this is my final question, I mean, we've got Labor governments in power federally and in many states, Victoria, New South Wales and so on. I mean, small business is not a natural constituency for Labor. I mean, in the back of their minds, they think not many small business people vote for us. We much prefer to deal with the unions who donate millions of dollars to us every year. Is that part of the problem here, that it's just small business is not really in Labor's DNA?
4: I'm not too sure whether that's a correct statement, because I hear different stories. Because don't forget, you have small business owners who are Labor voters, etc. The one good thing or encouraging thing is that at least Jim Chalmers was prepared to listen regarding, you know, the ATO surcharge thing.
1: Yeah, but the problem is he listens after he's made the decision rather than consulting beforehand.
4: Exactly. Well, that's why if we had a thing like the document that we created, none of this would occur, because we use the principle of think small business first when you're creating policy. So in other words, how will this policy affect a small business? There's a whole criteria, there's a whole lot of conversation that I'd love to follow up with you at another time with that, because that is actually the key, and I am totally certain that is part of the answer that will solve a lot of issues.
1: All right, thank you for your time. Anne Nalder there, founder and CEO of the Small Business Association. And I mean this about Jim Chalmers. I've actually never met him in person. I've spoken with him a few times. He is an intelligent person. You know, you don't get to be Treasurer of Australia and have a PhD unless you've got some brains. But he doesn't think things through. When he announced these changes on budget night to capital gains tax and family trusts and negative gearing, I could see a whole lot of, you know, red flags appearing. What about this? What about this? What about this? And there's been so many backflips. For example, what happens to technology startups? We spoke to the founder of Seek, Paul Bassett, about that a few months ago. What about small businesses who are structured via family trust? What about this? What about that? Jim Chalmers just hadn't thought it through. And even the credit card surcharge, like getting rid of it, the idea was, oh, that'll help with cost of living. That'll reduce your bills by 1.5%. Law of unintended consequences. The ATO turns around and says, we'll no longer allow you to use a credit card to pay your tax bill. Now, had the government consulted beforehand, had someone like Anne Ali been genuinely interested in small business, She might have worked this out ahead of the policy announcement. 133693 mornings at 3aw.com.au. Plenty of calls and emails coming up. I want to look at metal recycling and why people are prepared to chisel off bronze plaques off gravestones to make an extra dollar. And we had a terrible firebombing a couple of months ago on Victoria Street in North Richmond. Something like 10 business premises went up in smoke, not just the one tobacco shop, but all the neighbouring shops. Some people in the city of Yarra want to put in CCTV to try and stop this thing. And for some reason last night in a council meeting, the city of Yarra said no, as they said CCTV might racially profile people. What on earth does that mean? That's all ahead at 19 past 9.

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6: But my point is this, most Labor people see the world through the lens of you've got government and unions and big business. And up until the 1980s, that's about how half of the Australian economy was structured. You know, large companies, heavily unionised workforces and the government able to sort of negotiate between them. And that's what Bob Hawke and Paul Keating did. The problem is it has now changed. You know, a lot of the big state-run businesses like the old SEC sold off. Workforce is far less unionised than what they used to be. You know, 50 years ago, almost half of Australians were in a union. Now it's only about 14%. And if you take out public sector unionists, that is, you know, people who work for the government, it's only about 8 or 9%. So the, you know, this idea that you can negotiate between unions and big business and set the direction for the economy, it's just not how Australia is anymore. And you've got to remember with Jim Chalmers, I mean, his PhD was in the life and times and policies of Paul Keating. And, of course, Paul Keating was treasurer when we still had the big unions and the big business, and he did a good job of negotiating between them. But Australia is not like that now. 133693, and on Bogong moths, Margaret wants to know, are they Bogong or Bogan moths? A lot of people do call them Bogan moths, but I'm pretty sure it's Bogong. We're trying to chase down some expert advice. I think it's because they spend the summer on Mount Bogong here in Victoria. They're apparently an endangered species, and yet this year there's billions of them. Steve, hello.
7: Hey, I think you guys are asking the wrong question of these politicians. I mean, the bottom line is that the politician going overseas and spending 150 grand on, you know, travel in a quarter, that's the tip of the iceberg in comparison to the amount of bureaucrats that travel with her,
6: yeah,
7: or the amount of bureaucrats that have actually been doing the work prior to actually getting them, big bureaucrats on the plane. There must be an agenda here always with regards to why they're travelling overseas.
6: Yeah.
7: The problem is, Steve,
6: under freedom of information, we only tend to get the information about government ministers because we can get it, but you're quite right. We don't know how much accompanying bureaucrats will cost us.
7: I actually think that there's actually a real issue here. The big issues are that small business in Australia is absolutely dying, and it's dying a quick death. But the politicians seem to fail to actually understand that without the small business, that is the backbone of the country. When I'm talking backbone, I mean backbone.
6: No, I agree.
7: These big businesses that are grabbing stuff out of the ground, it's not going to actually do the job.

0: of actually paying for all these services that everybody enjoys.
1: Well, it's a combination, Steve. I mean, governments get tax from mining companies, tax from the big supermarkets, tax from airlines, tax from small businesses, tax from all of us who work for a wage. So it is a mixture, I agree. But my point is this, really about small business. I'm not having a go at Anne Ali per se. I mean, she's got this weird portfolio or portfolios of ministries. Small business, international development, and multicultural affairs. Now, to me, those things just don't really go together. Right now, it's just my opinion, have your own. International development, I can't even think what that is. I don't understand. Is it us giving money to other countries to help them develop? Well, why is she going to Spain or wealthy oil-rich nations like Qatar? We don't need to give them money. They've got heaps of it. So, or is it trying to promote Australia in those countries? Well, why would you want to promote Australia in Spain? Or is it something else? I don't understand. But what I do understand is that small business is struggling. That should be a priority for both the federal and the state governments, but it's not. Again, look at the changes on budget night. Look at the ATO saying, oh, we won't accept tax payments on credit cards. These decisions hurt small business at a time when they're already doing it tough. Now, Rob is back with us. Rob, go ahead.
2: Hey, good morning, Tom. How are you? Is that a better line?
1: Yeah, that's a bit better. Thank you.
2: That's great. Yeah, I've been in business 34 years in retail in a butcher shop. We've been through Mr. Keaton's, the one we had to have. I've been through the world meltdown. I've been through COVID. This is the hardest year I've had in the last 20 years. It's tough. It's very tough.
1: And does that mean people are buying less expensive cuts of meat, or they're just not buying meat as much altogether, or what?
2: Well, it's a bit of everything, really, Tom. Everything she does, every time money comes in, it goes straight out paying something. But also, everybody who comes in, they've all been hit, and they've all been hit hard. So it's less money in their purse, and they come sometimes a little bit blinkered, and they just get what they want, whereas over the years, they'd be glancing and picking this up and getting that and more that. And also, I'm a destination, so
1: Rob. It's very hard to understand you. I'm only getting every second word. Look, we'll leave it there. Interesting, just on meat. I decided to cook dinner for our family of three last night. And I thought I'd do a barbecue because I haven't done one for a while. And my wife wanted salmon. My daughter wanted a steak. And I actually really like chops. And our local supermarket is Coles. And I went there. I got two, what we used to call chump chops, you know, the sort of not the loin chops, but and they're considered that valuable. They had a security tag on them for two chump chops. I mean, chump chops used to be like the lowest form of lamb. There was the cutlet, the loin chop, and then you'd go to the chump chop. And Coles put one of these yellow security tags, and I might add that the two of them cost $12. Now, you know, things are going badly if chump chops, which usually come from mutton anyway, are now considered that valuable that they have to put special detectors on them. And it slows you up at the checkout, because I have the self-checkout, but it's all self-checkouts. And, of course, I can't take the security tag off in case I'm trying to steal the chump chops. David Armstrong, who's a big fan of curried sausages, joins us now with the news headlines. David, good morning.
3: You had steak midweek.
1: No, my daughter did.
3: You are living.
1: No, I ate chump chops.
3: Chump chops.
1: Which, a chump chop is the less. Yeah. Well, they were considered that valuable at Coles. They had the big yellow security thing punched into it.
3: Yeah. Do you like offal? Do you like tongue?
1: Oh,
3: do you
1: I don't.
3: Like some of that weird...
1: my dad did. He liked eating tripe.
3: Oh no.
1: He actually was a member of a thing called the Tripe Club, and they'd gather somewhere each year and have a meal of tripe cooked for him.
3: Oh,
1: he took me one year, and I because you have people whose parents grew up in the Depression.
3: Oh, no.
1: They ate offal and things, yeah. And I'm not sure about it.
3: No.
1: I like sausages.
3: Who
1: knows what goes into them?
3: You can never go wrong with a sausage. Our news at 10 o'clock, I'm sorry. The Victorian Public Schools are facing huge budget cuts. The budget proposals for next year have landed on the desks of principals at government schools. And according to the rumour file this morning, and this has been borne out in further reportage, they're big cuts, sometimes up to $1 million a school.
1: But do you know what's going to happen? Is schools, or I listened to your report at 9, they're going to be like, okay, so if we don't spend the money, it'll be taken off us.
3: Oh, yes.
1: So they'll just spend it, which, to me, that's wrong. I mean, what is wrong with saving some of the money you're given each year? So to buy an asset that might benefit students, not just buy things that you buy each year.
3: Hang on, you don't spend it, the government takes it back.
1: Well, no, that's the problem.
3: I know.
1: But, I mean, anyway, so all that'll happen now is they'll simply spend everything right up to the last dollar each year.
3: So kiss goodbye to the teachers' aides,
1: yep.
3: Apparently they're the first ones who are being moved on. Emergency teachers. Teachers will not be allowed to take as much time off school as they may choose. A lot of schools double up.
1: What,
3: they will have
1: 13 weeks of holiday.
3: They will have three teachers across two classes. You have part-time teachers. They share the workload. They were getting rid of those.
1: My daughter had that when she was little. 1 year, the class had two teachers.
3: Yes.
1: One taught. This is when they're little, they just have the one class.
3: Yes.
1: One teacher for 2 days, the other teacher for 3 days. Yes. And we never knew which one was which day and who was writing the reports and in parent-teacher interviews. Oh, no. Did you get that one or both? Very strange.
3: Well, considering the teacher got a pay rise just a few months ago, remember? Bitter?
1: Yes.
3: Bitter? Someone's got to pay, and it had to. Yeah, what you pay at the back end's got to come off the front end. A car has plowed into a gym. Multi-vehicle collision at Preston this morning. 5 vehicles involved in a crash. 1 into the gym. 1 driver treated by paramedics. A tram has derailed at East Melbourne. People had to get off. Gavin was on that tram. He spoke to us. After sitting stationary for 5 years, the Melbourne Stars rotating again.
1: I was about to ask you, is there any good news today?
3: Oh.
1: And that's it. One of our producers, they had like an opening night last night, and she'd never been on it. You know what she said?
3: What?
1: It's in the wrong place.
3: Oh.
1: Always was and still is.
3: Yes. Except it does look brilliant when it's lit up.
1: It does, lit up. I mean, if you come in on the Tullamarine Freeway, it looks good.
3: And in sport, Melbourne improved its draft hand significantly. Traded away two premiership heroes, Jack Viney and a West Aussie Trent Rivers, heading to the Eagles. Viney, this is the growing trend. A 2-year contract to play, a 2-year contract to coach. So that's very
1: like Scott Pendlebury.
3: Exactly. Mm. That's all they're at 10.
1: Thank you, David. 133693 mornings at 3aw.com.au. I mentioned the city of Yarra. There was apparently a bit of a debate. Sorry, it was Tuesday night, not last night. There's a push to put more CCTV along Victoria Street, where 2 months ago about 10 shops were the victims of a tobacco shop firebombing. And for some reason, councillors knocked it back last night, saying, amongst other things, that it could lead to racial profiling. Anyway, the mayor of the city of Yarra, who is in favour of the CCTV option, Stephen Jolly, joins us in a moment. 133693 at 26 to 10
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1: 23 to 10. So as I mentioned before, a couple of months ago now, there was a terrible illegal tobacco-related firebombing on Victoria Street, Richmond, as if that street didn't have enough problems already with the drug injecting room nearby. Anyway, I think 10 separate premises were affected by the fire. And there's been a proposal inside the city of Yarra to spend $250,000 to install and monitor CCTV on the strip. And for some reason, at a council meeting on Tuesday night, it was voted down 4-3. One of the votes in favour of the CCTV proposal is the mayor of the city of Yarra, Stephen Jolly. Good morning.
14: Good morning, Tom.
1: Well, why was it voted down? I would have thought this was a no-brainer.
14: Yeah, me too. And since that meeting on Tuesday night, one of the councillors has changed their mind. They've come across to the good side. One of the councillors wasn't there. He's now available to vote. So I've called an extraordinary meeting, a special meeting of council for this coming Tuesday, next week, Tuesday, with a sole agenda item to change this vote. So never done that before. You know, it's not something I would do lightly, but this is too important. And I'm expecting this to get through on Tuesday night.
1: I understand that one of your colleagues, who I think represents the Greens, Sophie Wade, she said, quote unquote, CCTV does not work and raised the potential problem of racial profiling. But what does she mean by that?
14: Oh, God knows. I mean, I can't speak for her. I think that comment is all for the fairies, to be honest with you. We've got a situation down there where we had a firebombing with 10 businesses, as you said before, went down the tubes. We've got, you know, ground zero for the heroin and ice industry in Melbourne is probably on Victoria Street. It's really, really struggling. And those traders and the residents who live in that area, they desperately need help. And we just got to, like, put our politics on the shelf for a little bit and just chop them out. So I think CCTV isn't the only solution. You know, we need those police stations reopened, but it's going to help a lot.
1: Yeah, I'm just trying to understand the racial profiling comment. I mean, CCTV, you know, if you are filmed and you are committing a crime, and they can see what you look like, whether you're black or white or Chinese or whatever. I mean, you know what I mean? Like, it's not there to racially profile. It's there to identify offenders, isn't it?
14: Yeah, and I've never heard anyone before saying that there's racial issues on Victoria Street. The people who use drugs and the people who commit crime and racial on Victoria Street are from all parts of the world, including white Aussie Anglo-Saxons in the main. So that was news to me, that comment, and you know, I don't think she won the vote on Tuesday night, but it'll be reversed this coming Tuesday night.
1: Right, so you're pretty certain you've got the numbers to turn it around?
14: 100%. Okay. Yeah, I am. I'm very certain.
1: All right, good on you. Thank you for your time. I know you're busy, Stephen.
14: Thanks, Tom.
1: Stephen Jolly there, Mayor of the City of Yarra. He's actually, he wants to be the next Mayor of the City of Melbourne. So he's going to run against Nick Reese. It's not for 2 years' time, but that'll be a big step up. Mayor of the City of Yarra. Mayor of the City of Melbourne, and this is somewhat unusual. He's got the backing of Jeff Kennett. Now, Stephen Jolly used to be a radical socialist. I think he's a bit more centrist now, but for Jeff Kennett to back someone who used to be a socialist to be the next mayor of Melbourne tells you that, well, politics does make strange bedfellows. Paul, good morning.
15: Good morning, Tom. How are you?
1: Yeah, good, Paul.
15: Tom, I'm reading a great book at the moment, Ayn Rand. She's a Russian philosopher. You may have heard of her. And it's quite, yes, it's quite frightening to read this book, Atlas Shrugged.
1: Atlas Shrugged. I read it when I was a teenager. It's about a sort of a dystopian America where it's turning socialist and the efforts of some people to try and switch that around.
15: Yeah, exactly, Simon. And it's quite frightening because it describes exactly what's happening to our society now. Basically, it's about the degradation of a society through socialism, through the desire to take a moral high ground. And insane policies that basically cripple the means of production, like for causes like climate change or NDIS. And what happens is over time, the whole society breaks down. And as you may all, as people know, we are being taxed more than we have ever been taxed before.
1: Yes, we are.
15: And everything's getting worse.
1: We are. The federal government is about to set a record for the proportion of the economy which is taxed. It's going to hit 23.9%, which it... I think there might have actually been a year under John Howard when that happened, and the Howard government actually tried to put a ceiling on the amount of tax that could be taken out of the economy. Anyway, that hasn't lasted. But what is interesting is the spending is a couple of percentage points higher than the tax revenue. So, you know, if you want to look at why we're going into debt, that's what it is. If your tax revenue is 24% of the economy and your spending is 26, that extra 2%, which is exactly what's happening in Canberra right now, has to be borrowed. And that's one of the reasons we're heading towards $1 trillion worth of debt. But, Paul, it's interesting, those books by Ayn Rand, there was Atlas Shrugged and there was another one called The Fountainhead. And, of course, 1984 and Animal Farm by George Orwell were all written immediately post-World War II when people looked with terror at the Iron Curtain, which had fallen down over Eastern Europe under the Soviet Union. And they were sort of books written in a fictional style, but about a very real thing that they saw happening, and they saw people being subjugated. And, they were worried that communism or socialism would spread everywhere. And, in fact, it was US foreign policy for, 45 years after World War II to stop that. It was called containment, to contain the spread of communism. Now, it didn't always work, and the Vietnam War was an example of the US getting it wrong, but... it was due to authors like Ayn Rand and like George Orwell that people feared it, and because they saw it in real life. Thank you, Paul. Angie, hello.
16: Morning, Tom. I'm 70, retired teacher who still does some emergency teaching. But I took issue with what you said. You made a comment just a little while ago about your daughter having had two teachers at one stage, and you said that, you never knew what days the teacher was working or who wrote the reports. Well, I'd like to just tell you that I job shared with a girlfriend for 20-something years and it worked very, very well. And I don't know what sort of school your daughter went to because the parents knew exactly what days we worked.
1: Well, my daughter goes to a private school and we're paying a lot of fees, and we felt that it didn't work, and we're the ones paying the fees, and we weren't happy about it.
16: Okay. I just want to say that I worked in a Catholic school. My husband was a principal in a state system, and he thought it worked so well that that's why he introduced it for some...
1: Angie, some individuals might work better than others. You might have made an absolute success of it.
16: It was.
1: But our experience, the one time it happened, was it did not work, and I can only go on that. I mean, look, I don't want to... I'm not saying the whole school is terrible or whatever, it isn't, but I just...
16: No, but I also wanted to just let people know that from you... You know, some people might have a child at a school where a school introduces. I don't want people thinking that it doesn't ever work.
1: Well,
16: it may well work.
1: You
16: obviously had a bad experience with it.
1: Yeah, we did. But Angie, there's other issues too. Like, for example, as kids get older, irrespective of the type of school, they go to private, Catholic, state school, whatever, you know, you have lots of teachers. You have an English teacher, a maths teacher, a history teacher, whatever subjects you're doing. But and that's good. I mean, that's what most of us experience. But I do have a problem where teachers take time off sometimes. Usually it's for personal reasons or, I don't know, and you get substitute teachers in. Quite often the substitute teacher does not know anything about the class that they're supervising. And anyway, Angie, thank you. 133693, mornings@3aw.com.au at 14 to 10.
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1: 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Pretty chilly start this morning. When I arrived at work, it was only 8 degrees. Right now, it's 11. Our forecast top is 21. 133-693. Emails on CCTV. Peter says CCTV documents facts. Facts are not racial profiling. They are just facts. Yeah, I don't know what. We tried to get the Greens councillor from the city of Yarra, Sophie Wade, on, and we got the mayor instead. But she's allegedly against CCTV, saying it doesn't deter crime. And it apparently can racially profile people. I don't get that at all. If you are filmed committing a crime, like a firebombing, whether you are of African descent, Asian descent, Caucasian, doesn't matter. The main thing is you are committing a crime, and that needs to be stopped. And this is not a theoretical exercise. The firebombing of one illicit tobacco shop led to 10 businesses in total being burnt out. 133-693, and on ministers who travel excessively overseas, which is a lot of them. And by the way, I don't have a problem with the Foreign Affairs Minister or the Prime Minister travelling a lot. I think that's part of their job. I don't even know, though, Anne Ali, who is the Minister for Small Business, which is important, but she's also the Minister for International Development. I don't even know what that is. Does that make you the junior foreign minister? I mean, I just don't know. Anyway, Trevor says they should have to report their business to the taxpayer with within 30 days of their return. Look, Trevor, it's not 30 days, but you can off the public record find out what trips they've made. And I'll usually say they did this, this and this. It's just, you know, but it no ear does it tell you, was this an important trip or not? Mick, good morning.
0: Just want to find out that all those CCTV cameras, it goes against the Constitution. I mean, I don't want to be out under 24 hour surveillance. All I remember is in the lockdown, I came out and go, where did those cameras come from?
1: Yeah.
0: They did it shiftly.
1: Well, yes. Mick, unfortunately, there's nothing in the Constitution about CCTV because the Constitution was written before such a thing existed. But look, I agree. The UK in the 1990s began installing CCTV everywhere. And I remember when I went there in the early 2000s feeling a bit sort of surprised at that, that a country that sort of was the author of personal liberty now was filming everybody. But it's the reality these days, Mick. I mean, councils put them up, the government puts them up, businesses put it up, homeowners put them up. And as well as CCTV, you know, every second car's got a dash cam. Almost every single person has a smartphone that has a camera in it as well. So, unfortunately, you've got to live your life, as I do, assuming that whatever you do, you are being filmed. And it is, I agree, Mick, it's very Big Brother. We were talking about George Orwell about 10 or 15 minutes ago. Marie, hello.
2: Yeah, good morning, Tom. How are you doing?
1: Good, thank you.
2: Excellent. So, in regards to security licences, there is a current delay that is just out of control with VicPol. So if you have recently applied for a licence, you're going to be waiting about 8 months for that licence to come through. So I did my...
1: So what sort of licence? This is like to be a security guard?
2: Yep, yep, to be a crowd controller or to be a control room operator or whatever it might be. So I did a course in August and submitted my application then. On the VicPol website, they are currently processing security licence applications from the 17th of February. So anybody applying now has got a 7 to 8 month delay in even getting their licence.
1: Yeah, that's interesting, Marie, because I mean, it's not the same thing, but I recently had to renew my working with children certificate. Oh, my God, it's been difficult. I send in photos. Yep. A week later they go, oh, that photo is non-compliant. And I'm like, you know, I even took a photo of a photo which I thought would work. No, that won't work. And, you know, oh, there's a shadow. Well, it's very hard to take a photo with a flash without casting some sort of shadow. Anyway, eventually we got there. And now they tell me it's another month before I get the physical car. But, yeah, it's taken, I mean, it's a minor issue compared to you being a security guard. But because I do goal umpiring for junior football, I have to have a working with children certificate. Now, I might add, the team I'm doing goal umpiring for, everybody's 16, 17 or 18 who's playing. But, you know, if I don't have that working with children certificate, I won't know how to wave the flags properly, which I might add I get accused of sometimes anyway. Paul, good morning.
3: Good morning, Tom. That lady, Green Senator you were talking about with the racial profile.
1: She's a councillor, Sophie Wade.
3: Well, councillor, okay. Ask her if you get a chance, does she have security cameras in her home, at her home?
1: Yes. Or does she have a smartphone and occasionally film things on it?
3: Exactly.
1: Yeah. Well, look, we did ask her to come on and, surprise, surprise, she said no. The good news is that Stephen Jolly's convinced, well, there's one councillor who wasn't at Tuesday night's meeting who will vote, will turn up next week and will vote in favour of it. And he's turned another one of the councillors who voted against the CCTV, he's turned them around. So he says it's basically guaranteed that the decision on Tuesday night will be overturned. 1-3-6-9-3. Alan, hello.
5: Just on these firebombing of these illicit tobacco stores, I'm just wondering, aren't these people shooting themselves in the foot by bringing down the competition? I mean, a few years ago, we never heard of them, and they were carried on their business successfully.
1: Well,
5: but now
1: we believe, Alan, there's basically two criminal gangs which are vying for control of the illicit tobacco market, and they're fighting each other. And you use the phrase shooting themselves in the foot. In the last few months, a lot of the firebombers have ended up setting themselves on fire. And I've got to say, it's a horrific thing to do, but I don't have much sympathy for them. At 5 to 10.
6: 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Queen rocks. 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
33: 10 o'clock news is next with David Armstrong. After the news, I want to find out why it makes sense, economic sense, not moral sense, for people to chisel bronze plaques off gravestones to try and make money. 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And bogong moths, they're both endangered species and number in their billions. How can both these things be true at the same time? 133693 or mornings at 3aw.com.au.
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35: 13 degrees in Melbourne, a mostly sunny day, a top of 21. 10 o'clock, good morning. I'm David Armstrong. Victoria would become the first state to offer free abortion care if the Carroll government's re-elected in November. Under a $30 million election pledge, the government will pay private providers to deliver medical and surgical abortions up to 16 weeks, removing out-of-pocket costs. Medical abortions can cost almost $700 out-of-pocket with a Medicare card, more than $1,000 for patients without one. Health Minister Ingrid Stitt says surgical abortions can rise up to $1,500.
36: These are really important changes. They mean that women will no longer have to worry about the cost of accessing abortion. in Victoria, and we're very serious about women having the right to choose, and this takes away a major barrier.
0: The opposition's rebranding as Jess Wilson's Liberal Victoria, amid reports the leader has more currency than her party. The new logo has already appeared on a billboard in Prahran. The new branding was formally approved by Ms. Wilson's team in late July. Crime Squad detectives have charged a man and a woman overnight following a shooting in the car park of a St. Albans fast food outlet last week. A number of shots were fired at a parked car on Friday night. A man later self-presenting to hospital with a gunshot wound. Late yesterday, heavily armed officers from the Special Operations Group swooped on a short-term rental property at Greenvale. They arrested a 41-year-old man and a 42-year-old woman. They have been charged with a number of offences. They will face court today. The Albanese government's being urged to properly fund aged care rather than punishing pensioners. Legislation to wind back the private health rebate for over-65s has been blocked in the Senate. The government was hoping to use the $3 billion saved to pay for more aged care services. But independent Senator Jackie Lambie says punishing people who pay for private health is not the way to do it.
2: Making them now come and pay when they've paid their taxes is about as low as you can get. Go after the corporates. Go get more gas tax. Do whatever you need to do, but fair income. Enough is enough. Leave the elderly alone.
0: A winery restaurant in the Barossa Valley has been crowned Australia's best, awarded 2 Michelin stars. The honour puts McGill Estate among the best in the world. Executive Chef Scott Huggins says it is an honour.
4: Yeah, it's an unbelievable feeling. It's sort of, it's something we only dreamt of, so it's incredible. And food's my life. You know, I left school when I was 15. It's almost all I know what to do. And I've always strived to be the best or be working at the best restaurants, but never dreamt that it'd even come to South Australia. So it's sort of, it's sort of surreal.
0: In finance, the All Ordinaries down 54 points. The ASX 200 is off 47 and the dollar 69.62 US. Updating sport, and Carlton isn't putting any timeline on if there'll be any sanctions for Will Hayward or Lachie Cowan. The pair are being investigated by the AFL's Integrity Unit, facing accusations of taking illicit drugs on the weekend. Blues football manager Chris Davies says the players' health is their top priority.
10: They're okay now. A little bit embarrassed, I guess, to put the club in this position. But there's a little bit to play out there, and I'll let that happen over the next period of time.
0: The construction company behind Christchurch's new indoor rugby stadium has reportedly landed the contract to build the new Hobart Stadium. Bessex Watpac landing the contract but haggling over its final price, last year estimated at around $1.1 billion. And that's the latest news and sport.
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15: After 10 years of labour, no more pothole patching. 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
18: I'm Pat Gordon. An election commitment has been made to help kickstart a planned redevelopment of the most utilised recreation reserve in the Corangamite Shire. Tom Rohde reports.
19: Polworth MP Richard Reardon has pledged $2 million to advance stage one of the Cobden Rec Reserve's redevelopment if the Liberal Nationals are elected in November. The funding would help transform the reserve's ageing pavilion into a modern, accessible and inclusive facility for local sporting clubs, participants and the wider Cobden community. Mr. Reardon said the commitment will help get Stage 1 moving and deliver safer, more accessible and more inclusive facilities for everyone who uses the reserve.
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3: A sheep grazier warning has been issued for today with a partly cloudy day ahead, with winds east to southeasterly, 15 to 20 k's per hour, becoming light in the evening, and then becoming easterly, 15 to 20 k's per hour in the late evening. For tomorrow, Friday, mainly sunny, 23. Saturday, sunny, 24. Sunday, sunny, 25 degrees. Today in Warrnambool, a top of 19. Port Ferry, 18. Mortlake and Terang today, 20.
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3: It's currently 12 degrees.
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33: 3AW. 7 past 9. In a moment, I want to try and get a sense of metal recycling and how it can pay people to commit a terrible crime to go to this cemetery in Cheltenham and chisel off bronze plaques on gravestones. Some of them are like the gravestones of dead babies. And then sell them. And who do they sell them to? And how much money do they get? And it's the same bastardry at work when, you know, they go to a school and cut away the copper piping. I think Madeline Burke told me before we went to air today that she's working on a story about churches in a part of Melbourne which are having their copper pipes ripped out as well. But look, something I just heard in the news, and I want your feedback on this, 133693. Apparently the Liberal Party in Victoria has perhaps informally rebranded itself. It's not Liberal Victoria. It's now Jess Wilson's Liberal Victoria. I can't think that the Liberals have ever done that. You know, it wasn't John Howard's party. It wasn't Jeff Kennett's party. But all the branding on billboards and things is now, apparently, Jess Wilson's Liberal Victoria. And the justification for this is that the leader has better cut through or more currency than the party itself. It surprises me that we have Jess Wilson coming on, I think, on Wednesday next week, probably at 9 o'clock in the morning, and I'll ask her about this. But what do you reckon? Other politicians have done it. I mean, the most famous one is One Nation, because the official name of the party is Pauline Hanson's One Nation. But they're not using that so much now because One Nation is running dozens of candidates. You know, like in Victoria, they'll have a candidate in every seat. And there's 89 lower house seats. Nick Xenophon in South Australia for a while formed his own party. I forget what it was called, but it used his name. And Jackie Lambie is a party of one. I think it's called the Jackie Lambie Network or something like that. But I'm surprised the Liberals are doing this. Anyway, Jess Wilson's Liberal Victoria. She'll be in next Wednesday and I will ask her about that. But do you think this is a good idea? 133693. Like what they're really saying is the brand of Jess Wilson, the person, is stronger than the brand Liberal Victoria, or at least as strong. 133693, mornings at 3aw.com.au. On CCTV, Ryan says by itself, CCTV is no deterrent. You need active police patrols as well. Well, that's true, Ryan. And Stephen Jolly, the mayor of Yarra, did say to us that they want certain police stations reopened. Phil said the fact that the Yarra councillor, Sophie Wade, is worried about the racial profiling of perpetrators is more proof that councils are not worth the money we're forced to spend on them. Well, it's a good point, Phil. I mean, there are too many people in local government who want to obsess about, you know, what's going on in the Middle East or, you know, ridding the world of nuclear weapons and things like that, rather than the basic things like CCTV, like crime, like rubbish collection, like footpaths and potholes and all the rest of it. Peter, hello.
6: Yeah, g'day, Tom. Thanks for having me on.
33: Pleasure.
6: I just wanted to comment about the family trust issue, and I think there's people miss the point that family trusts employ their, or basically have their whole family contributing to their business. And when they set up a business, they're usually borrowing quite a bit of money to get it going. And in many, many cases, that's supported by to the bank by a mortgage over their home.
2: Yes.
6: So this is a much deeper issue, and, you know, family trusts were designed to protect the assets of the family, and yes, I think this has been lost in that whole debate.
2: No, no, you're right, Peter. I mean, for example, a lot of doctors use family trusts or put assets in just their wives' names because they fear being sued, like if an operation goes wrong. If you work in the financial industry, and there's some aspects of working in finance where you can be sued, you might want to have like the family home or perhaps other assets, like, you know, investments and things separate from you. So if you're sued, so it's about asset protection, but it's also, you know, particularly if you run a small business through a family trust, it allows you to easily pass that business on to the next generation of your family. Whereas if you structure it as a company and you have shares, it's much more awkward. You know, if you pass the shares on after you die, there can be capital gains implications and all. And my point is simply this. In Jim Chalmers's mind, family trust equals tax avoidance. But in many people's minds, there's all sorts of other reasons, very legitimate reasons to have a family trust. And again, I'm not sure Jim Chalmers thought all this through. And the reason he's having to backflip on so much of his new taxes and new treatment of family trusts is because he didn't consult before he made the change. And now people are pointing out, well, have you thought of this and have you thought of that? And look, there's somewhere between 250,000 and 300,000 small businesses in Australia that are run via family trusts. And they're going to be badly affected by what Jim Chalmers announced on budget night. Alex, hello.
7: Yes, hi. I'm an accountant. I was in the car early hearing you talk about small business. Just want to pass on my comments. I don't know if they've been made already, but what doesn't seem to be understood is two-thirds of the workforce is employed by small businesses.
2: Yes.
7: And in really tough times, we're having all these extra challenges thrown upon them. It's just ridiculous. And
2: well, I agree with you, Alex, but again, the mentality of a lot of politicians, they dream of a time when, you know, everybody was a member of a union and they worked in a giant factory or a mine, you know, for a giant company. And so the politicians could negotiate with the company and negotiate with the union and get outcomes. And that just doesn't work with small businesses. And again, when Paul Keating and Bob Hawke did the Prices Incomes Accord back in the 80s, they were trying to lower inflation. And that was a worthwhile aim. And so they went to the big businesses and said, right, can you stop putting up your prices? And then Bob Hawke went to the unions, because he was the former head of the ACTU, and he said, okay, you guys have to moderate your wage demands. And they actually did get inflation down, but that approach wouldn't work today because only about 14 or 15% of people are in unions. And as you say, two-thirds of people are employed via small business, and you can't have the Treasurer or the Prime Minister trying to go to every small business telling them to put their prices down. Well, something that's not going down is the price of metals. Metals like copper and bronze, which is an alloy of different metals, have shot up in recent years. A lot of it's to do with the electrification of the economy. And with it has risen the thefts of things like copper pipes and, very sadly, bronze plaques on gravestones, which were chiselled off dozens of gravestones a couple of days ago. Our next guest is Chair of the Waste Recycling and Processing Industry Association of Victoria, Ken Dickens. Good morning.
8: Good morning, Tom. How are you?
2: Well, I'm good. So we've had newly built houses being stripped of copper pipes, schools. We're working on a story here of some churches. And then this terrible story from a cemetery in Cheltenham, you know, bronze plaques being chiselled off gravestones. Is there that much money at the moment in copper pipes and bronze plaques?
8: Well, there certainly is, and it takes a certain type of ruthlessness to do what they did in the cemetery, isn't there?
2: Yeah, it does.
8: Yeah, look, the current price for a kilogram of copper sits around 15 cents a kilogram. Mm. 100 kilograms, $1,500, which is probably the average weight of a ruckman in the AFL, if you want to look at the density of it, and there are plenty of operators that are still paying cash.
4: So if we look, just forget about copper pipes at the moment, if you look at these bronze plaques, so bronze is an alloy of what? Copper and tin and something else?
8: The current price for a kilogram of copper sits around 15 cents a kilogram. Mm. 100 kilograms, $1,500, which is probably the average weight of a ruckman in the AFL, if you want to look at the density of it. And there are plenty of operators that are still paying cash.
4: So if we look, just forget about copper pipes at the moment, if you look at these bronze plaques, so bronze is an alloy of what? Copper and tin and something else, is it?
8: Yeah, it is. Right. It's, you know, I mean, it's still worthwhile doing, otherwise they wouldn't do it.
4: Yeah. But, I mean, does that mean, I know you don't know for sure, but the criminals who have done it, have they gone to some unscrupulous metal merchant, scrap metal merchant, and sold those for cash?
8: Yes, they have, and it continues. We've got, in our association,

0: Association, we've got the big three. We've got Sims, North Star, InfraBuild as members, and I can guarantee that they're not doing it. And I can guarantee that operators in regional Victoria are honest. But I say the majority. I've got one scrap metal dealer, and I live in Geelong, that actually refuses accepting the material from people that haven't been fully identified. There's a process in place where you've got to prove your identity.
1: Yeah.
0: With all reputable steel merchants, and it's, you know, provide a bank account number. It's in line with what the 2018 government requirements.
1: Yeah.
0: But
1: the problem is, but if you've got a black market cash operator, so these bronze plaques, the unscrupulous operator who's paid them, let's say $500 for these bronze plaques, do they then go and melt them down and separate the copper from the tin so that they can never be identified again? Is that what happens?
0: It's likely they'd be exported.
1: Right. Mm. What sort of person would accept, you know, a bronze plaque, you know, relating to a dead baby from 100 years ago or something? I mean, really, for the sake of $10 or $15?
0: I don't understand either the person accepting it, or worse, the person ripping it off a gravestone. I mean, it's just appalling. It's just dreadful.
1: And is the demand for copper driven by electrification?
0: Well, it's price of the commodity. The world commodity price for copper at the moment is around $20 a kilogram. So, $20,000 a tonne,
1: yeah,
0: in essence. So what they do is, years ago when the rail duplication was done between Geelong and Melbourne, all the rail that was, well, not all of it, but let's say 50% of it was stolen.
1: Yeah. All right.
0: And the reason it was stolen was the price of the railway line was worthwhile stealing it for criminals.
1: Yeah. Okay, but it does take a certain lack of morality to both do it and for the person who buys it. Look, thank you for your time. Ken Dickens there from the Waste Recycling and Processing Industry Association. I mean, you know, a school has its hot water service or gas coming in to heat water and do other things. Chop it off, kids have no heating, no hot water. We've heard about churches, same thing. And bronze plaques off gravestones. I mean, some of them are quite old. They can't easily be replaced. And even if they are replaced, they're not the same ones. Like, I would say to the person who's done that, imagine you have a close family member who's dead and they have a gravestone and I just turn up with a sledgehammer and just smash it, which is sort of the same thing. Would they be happy with that? Probably not. And doing it to make, I don't know, a few $100. Anyway, 133693, mornings@3aw.com.au. Calls and emails are ahead after the 10:30 news headlines. Dr. Garlisle will be here. Any science questions you have, she'll do her very best, and her best is very, very good to answer them. And after 11, I want to find out bogong moths. How are they both an endangered species, and yet there's billions of them flying across New South Wales into Victoria? That's all ahead at 19 past 10.
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6: 23 past 10. I mentioned at the top of the hour, straight after the news, this shift from the State Liberal Party. It's now not called the Victorian Liberal Party. It's Jess Wilson's Victorian Liberals. Oh, sorry, Jess Wilson's Liberal Victoria. It's a bit of a mouthful. And I just wonder if she's taking perhaps a advice from Pauline Hanson. The official name of One Nation is actually Pauline Hanson's One Nation. Trev says, I have no problem with Jess using her name. It's better than leading with the Liberal Nationals because they've been stuffing up so badly, until he says Jess came on the scene. And Richard confirms what I just said, maybe Jess Wilson is copying her idea from One Nation. The track record of parties named after a person is not great because, you know, people move on, people pass on. So Pauline Hanson's, you know, she's been with us for 30 years, but now that One Nation is trying to become a mass party, not just having a few MPs, but having, you know, their mind dozens, to name it after just her, I think is, well, it might go out of fashion. Nick Xenophon, who's he's a South Australian politician, he created his own party. It did well for a while and then it didn't. And Jackie Lambie is actually, I think her party is called the Jackie Lambie Network, and it has one MP, Jackie Lambie herself. Warren, good morning.
7: Yeah, Tom, that the copper as a victim on a couple of properties with houses where they've been stripped out, the copper gets melted down into ingots, and they have the ability to do that, these people, and they stack them away like as you would with a gold ingot. I know it's not nowhere near as valuable, but it's cultural. It is what they do, and even the Australians that do it, they'll sell it to other people who are used to stacking things away in their safe.
6: Well, I get that, Warren, and a friend of mine is a plumber recently cleared out all the bits of copper pipes he had in his garage, and he told me he made $1,100, which is good for him. And these were, you know, offcuts and things that he just piled up over the years. But what about these guys, Warren, who have chiselled off bronze plaques off gravestones?
7: Yeah, they'll all be melted down and enjoyed ingots as well. Yeah. That's what they'll do.
6: Well, it might make money, but it is immoral. Well, it's criminal. Thank you, Warren. Cara, hello.
8: Long-time listener, first-time caller. Just with regards to what you were saying earlier about the teachers and taking leave, this is pretty personal to me, given that I'm the wife of a teacher. You said that you're not happy with them taking personal leave, yet you've taken personal leave this year for surgery.
6: Oh, I have. I took a few days and I went straight back to work and worked from home. I took the only time I actually took off work was the 3 days I was in hospital. Now, what I'm saying, though, is, Cara, is that I don't mind a substitute teacher if the substitute teacher knows the subject, but what I'm finding is the substitute teachers don't know the subject for the class. And we're talking about, you know, year 11 here, like when, you know, education, you're eating towards the pointy end of things.
8: Yeah, I think you need to walk a day in the life of a teacher, because it's not as easy as just, you know, taking a day off. You've also then got to run a whole lot of education for the students. So it's not just saying, okay, I'm going to have a mental health day, or I'm sick and I'm not going to be there. They actually have to cover all of the classes that they're there as well.
6: My experience, Cara, is that is not what happens. So I'm sorry to disagree with you.

0: I'm just saying, I can only go on my own experience, but it is not what happens. It seems to happen very suddenly, which I get, but, you know, well, in many cases, the substitute teacher does not teach that subject. And at year 11, I mean, if you're covering a maths class, I'm just making this example up, and you're an English teacher, you're not going to be of any assistance to the kids at all.
1: Well, no, that's not correct, because the expectation of their job description is that they have to leave curriculum to be covered in class. So I think
0: Cara, I'm sorry. All right, maths was one of my subjects, and if I can boast, I was very good at it. There is no way someone who isn't a maths teacher can teach Year 11 maths. It's simply not possible.
1: No, that's a massive generalisation.
0: That's not a generalisation. It's a fact.
1: It's not a fact. It's absolutely not a fact. We just have to agree to disagree, but now, last time, listener.
0: Well,
1: thank you
0: so much. All right, thank you. Teachers get very sensitive. If there's one group, if you say anything bad about them, it's guaranteed to ring up and get upset. It's always teachers. No, I'm just saying, for example, I never did biology. Right. So if my daughter, she does biology, shows me what she's doing in biology, it's very interesting, but I don't really understand it because I never studied it. I just never did. So there's no way I could teach someone in biology. And even the subjects I did, I mean, I can't remember a great deal about them, so I would struggle. But at least I've studied them in the past, I'd have some idea. But if you are a history teacher and you're put in charge of a VCE level maths class, you wouldn't know what to do. I mean, it's just that simple. John, good morning.
2: Oh, good morning, Tom. I just wanted to let you know about the Bogong moths.
0: Oh yeah, so apparently they're both an endangered species. And there's more of them than we've ever seen.
2: Yeah, but mate, it always rains after a dry spell, doesn't it?
0: Well, I suppose so.
2: Well, there's thousands of acres of canola and all that stuff at the moment being pollinated by Bogong moths because there are no bees.
0: I see. And do they fly from the hotter parts of Australia to Victoria because it's cooler in the summer months?
2: Right, you know, they're a breed of moth that do that, I guess.
0: Yeah.
2: But I know this for a fact, that there's thousands and thousands of acres of crop that wouldn't have been pollinated if it hadn't been for the Bogong moths. Forget about them getting in your bloody window at Sydney or something. It's just nature, mate, you know?
0: No, I get that, but John, I'm sorry. I don't know much about Bogong moths. I've just admitted that I know some things about some things, but not a lot about other things, and that's why we get experts on the program. So why do they just go to Mount Bogong, or do they go to other mountains in the high country?
2: I think they go to, well, they're in Sydney, so they must go up other places than Mount Bogong. They've called the Bogong moth because I think, and I'm not sure about this, it was probably a name just given to them, you know.
0: Mm.
2: They're a breed of moth that grow really big, and they, but I have a friend in the, well, your old man, R.I.P. John Elliott, but your father would have known the Riverina, and they, even in his days, they hired beekeepers. Well, one bloke's just spent $30,000 getting 1,000 bee boxes here, and all of a sudden the Bogong moths have done it for nothing.
0: Oh, well. All right, thank you, John. As the saying goes, nature always finds a way. David Armstrong, who is particularly interested in Bogong moths, joins us now with the news headlines. David, good morning.
3: She's a cruel mistress, Mother Nature.
0: Well, just that apparently they were, I saw a news report, they were like carpeting Bondi Beach or something.
3: Mm.
0: But I read, and we're gonna speak to a Bogong moth expert in about an hour, but they breed in or appear in sort of inland New South Wales and southern Queensland where it's hot.
3: What are they doing down here?
0: Well, no, because as it gets too hot, they come down to the alpine country and hide in caves.
3: Oh, as long as we don't get those toads, I don't want those.
0: No, cane toads. Because they're marching into Western Australia now. That was one of the dumbest things we ever did, bringing them in. Them and foxes.
3: Yeah.
0: And rabbits.
3: And cats. Feral cats.
0: Don't say that to Madeline Burke.
3: No,
0: she loves
3: no.
0: her cat, her pet cat. You know what his name is?
3: Yeah, Monty.
0: You know what she does with him? She puts him in a little basket and takes him to places.
3: Poor girl. I know. 11 o'clock, increasing evidence today that for many COVID and the post-COVID era, they use the government like a ATM, like a pokey machine, that money just seemed to flow out of the corridors of Spring Street. Because the state's anti-corruption watchdog has found senior public servants failed to notify, turned a blind eye to $285 million in fraudulent COVID business grants. Thousands of businesses backdated their GST to the date they needed to receive a grant, despite not operating at the time at all because nobody could go anywhere to do anything.
0: It was like... There was a former chairman of the US Federal Reserve, Ben Bernanke, once wrote a paper saying that if you're having a severe recession, we should quite literally shovel money out the back of aeroplanes that just tumbles down to earth. And that's sort of what we did during COVID. We just threw money at things.
3: Well, IBAC has had a look at this and said they knew and they didn't do anything. That was very much a too hard basket, and we'll let the sand of time wash over this one. The opposition's rebranding as Jess Wilson's Liberal Victoria. That is a very, very clever move because many believe that the leader has more currency than her party. And I... Well, no. What do you think?
0: Well, I think in the short term it can work. But, you know, what happens when leaders get on the nose? It can become a millstone then. And we're going to speak to Jess Wilson about this next Wednesday morning.
3: It's only going to last 5 or 6 weeks. Gets them over the line.
0: Well, it might not. Let's say she wins and she thinks, you know what, it's me who has won. It is I.
3: Do you think she's not that good?
0: And you know, and I'm going to make myself premier for life.
3: Netflix is sacking 1,000 people, 6% of their workforce, even though they've had monster profits because YouTube's free, isn't it? And
0: a lot of ads.
3: But a lot of what you... Anyway, YouTube is the enemy because it's cannibalised that industry. Have you seen Christchurch's new indoor rugby stadium?
0: No.
3: Okay, look it up. It's absolutely brilliant. It really, some architecture is quite breathtaking. It's a cracker.
0: So it's got a roof on it.
3: It's got a roof on
0: Christchurch
3: it.
0: Christchurch is unbelievably cold. I've been there twice.
3: Yes.
0: And once was in the middle of winter and it was like -8 degrees in the morning.
3: I mention this because the company that made it are going to make the new stadium in Hobart. And if it is even
0: Do we know how much it cost?
3: What are we up to? $1.1 billion. But they're haggling over the final price. You always haggle.
0: And the Taswegian Sea, a footy stadium is bigger than a rugby stadium. Yeah. Like the playing surface is about 3 times larger, so...
3: It's a brilliant looking stadium. It's got a semi-transparent roof. It looks very, very cool. That's all there at 11 o'clock.
0: 133-693, mornings at 3aw.com.au. Just for teachers out there, if you have to fill in on someone else's class, do you need to know that subject? I mean, I would have thought no. Like if you are a history teacher and suddenly you're in charge of Year 12 maths, how would you go? Because I think it was it Cara who rang before who said she's never going to listen again? She said, no, it's fine. I'm just not sure that it is. 133-693, Gail Isles joins us in a moment. 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
0: 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It is 22 to 11 on a Thursday morning. 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
0: Dr. Gail Iles is a physicist from RMIT University. Dr. Gail, good morning.
17: Good morning, Tom.
0: Now, we've been having a somewhat animated discussion today about whether substitute teachers need to know the subject that they're required, that they're being asked to teach. And I brought up math, saying if you're a history teacher and you were told to go and supervise Year 12 maths, you might struggle a bit. Is this true?
17: Yeah, well, as far as I understand, the system here is that you'll get your bachelor degree in a particular subject and then you'll go and do a master's of education.
0: Right.
17: And then you go and get your job at a school teaching the subject of your bachelor degree.
0: Yes.
17: So if you do a physics degree, you'll be employed as a physics teacher.
0: Yes.
17: And then, you know, perhaps the maths teacher goes sick and, yes, and you're asked to stand in for the maths teacher, which you could do as a physicist,
0: you probably could do most of the maths.
17: Yeah, and you could probably handle the chemistry with a bit of...
0: What if I threw you into the dismal science of economics?
17: Well, I wouldn't want to be teaching that, no.
0: Well, I studied it and taught it and it's a waste of time, but anyway. Well, the reason it's a waste of time, I'll tell you, just because it changes. What is... economics is like, it's like fashion, like what people wear.
17: Yeah.
0: You know, theories go in and out of fashion and then they come back again like fashion does, like flared trousers or something.
17: What do you think of cryptocurrency and teaching that in economics?
0: Well...
17: Is it a pyramid scheme?
0: Well, I think it is.
17: Yeah.
0: Because it's not being used. So so when Bitcoin first appeared, the idea was this is a currency you will use that's independent of government.
17: Mm.
0: And they can't print too much of it the way they do with dollars and things. And the initial crypto people, they regret this now, like one of them famously bought a pizza for 10 Bitcoin. Now, in the modern day, it means he spent $1 million on his pizza because that's what it's worth.
17: Okay.
0: Right. But they saw it as a means of exchange.
17: Yeah.
0: Right, but it hasn't proven to be. It's been treated as a trading thing and a store of value.
17: Mm.
0: People are speculating on it, and the only means of exchange that it really does work for is criminals who are trying to keep their transactions away from the prying eyes of government. And that's not what the founders of Bitcoin saw.
17: Okay, so we're keeping the black market well and truly alive.
0: Absolutely,
17: we
0: are.
17: Okay,
0: well. No doubt. All right, let's go to some calls. Science questions for Gail Iles. Glenn, good morning.
18: How are you going, Tom?
0: Good,
18: hi,
0: Glenn.
18: Gail.
17: Morning, Glenn.
18: How are you? Look, my question is,
19: I was outside. I live in central Victoria, and I was outside around about the 22nd, 23rd of May last year. I saw a star in the sky, which I reckon was about as bright as Venus, and I watched it for about a minute, and then all of a sudden it flared up to the size of maybe my thumb held at arm's length. And it sucked in, and the light blurred as it collapsed in, and it completely disappeared.
0: What does Glenn say?
17: Glenn, this sounds like an amazing experience and observation that you made. I couldn't, hand on heart, say exactly what it was. We would have to look at a lot of events astronomical area.
0: If we had a visible supernova, like a star exploding, I mean, that would have been, like, other people would have seen that, wouldn't they?
17: We would definitely have picked it up. Yeah, there's a lot of astronomers with telescopes pointed at objects
0: all the time. Could it have been just something burning up in the atmosphere?
17: It could have been. It could even have been some kind of atmospheric effect that blurred the vision of this star.
0: Like a smudge on your glasses.
17: You know, I just don't know.
0: Weirdly, when I drive in the morning, so I just keep a pair of glasses in the car.
17: Yeah.
0: Because I reach in and grab them, and I always end up with smudges, and because it's dark in the street lights, you know, everything's like blurry. Yeah. And then I have to stop and wipe them and put them. And anyway, I'm making light of this. So it could have been, it was definitely something. Well, we think it was
17: definitely something. And Glenn, if you can let the team know your exact location in Victoria, then I'll have a quick look and see what events occurred, particularly with supernova explosions.
0: So we need the location and as an exact time as possible.
17: Exact time and the direction you were looking in.
0: All right. Good on you, Glenn, because you're from the country. You'll understand north, south, east and west.
17: Yep.
0: Christopher, hello.
20: Good morning, Tom. Good morning, Dr. Gale. Just a quick two-parter. Could we eventually create an artificial intelligence that understands the universe better than any other human scientist combined? And I guess the follow-up question is, how would we know whether it was right?
0: Well, that's interesting because this AI has been put to work recently to solve some of these uncrackable mathematical problems. Like,
17: yes.
0: I always think of Fermat's Last Theorem. I don't even know what that is. But apparently it's a bit frightening. It is solving things that humans have looked at for centuries and haven't been able to crack.
17: Mm.
0: So could AI have a better version of, or a better understanding of the universe than us?
17: Thanks for the question, Christopher. This is really interesting at the moment with the proliferation of AI. You know, whether AI can understand things in the same way as we can, no. Can AI combine information from a huge amount of sources and summarize it and make connections that we haven't? Yes. And how is it solving problems that we haven't been able to solve for centuries? I mean, we're a huge population today. What are we, 6 billion?
0: No, I think we're closer to 8 or something.
17: 8 billion people.
0: Some smarter than others.
17: 8 billion people on the planet. That's a huge amount of people compared to just 100 years ago or 500 years ago. So the problems that we've been trying to solve, you know, there were people working on the same problems and didn't know it because there were no communication methods available.
0: But I think AI has the ability to crunch huge amounts of data that we as individuals, we simply don't have that. So that may well be how it's solving some things.
17: That is true, yeah.
0: More calls at the moment. Science questions for Dr. Garlisle's 133693 at 14 to 11.
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0: It is 11 to 11. Science questions for Dr. Gail Isles. Actually, I had an interesting one via email, and I think I've thought up the answer, but I want to run it by you. So this comes from Robert. He says, I'm puzzled. If you fly in an aeroplane and you go due north, and you fly right over the South Pole, over the North Pole, and then you start going down the other side, you then headed south. But Robert points out, if you fly, say, in an easterly direction, you're always going east.
17: Yeah.
0: Is it because there is no east and west pole? There's just a north and a south pole, so there's no way of establishing, you know, east is always, you know, flying around the world in a sort of anti-clockwise direction if you looked at it from above, and west is the other way, but there's no point that you hit where suddenly east becomes west in the same way that there's a north pole and a south pole.
17: Yeah, so it's because of the axis that the earth is turning on, so the north and south poles are really important for that aircraft flight, whereas the east and the west is either a plus or a minus velocity to your aeroplane. So,
0: and of course, because the Earth is tilted, the North and South Pole technically aren't directly pointing north or south, are they?
17: The axes of rotation are exactly north and south, as in that it's the axis rotation that defines that. The magnetic poles are offset from the axis of rotation, and those are different poles again.
0: No wonder people get lost so often. Steve, good morning.
25: Morning, folks. How are you?
0: Good, Steve.
25: That's great. Look, I've got a question for you, Dr. Gale, and I don't mean to go wandering down a path that's been trodden on many, many times, but it's something that has sort of perplexed me, and I thought I'd take the opportunity to ask. The scientists, or a lot of the scientific community, tell us that CO2 is the big bad and we're all going to cook ourselves or we're going to freeze to death in an ever-decreasing time frame. How come in the Jurassic period CO2 was significantly higher than CO2 is currently, and plant life or flora and fauna thrived through those periods?
0: It's a good question. I've always understood that, I mean, look, if the world has more CO2, you know, we'll have higher oceans, very little ice or snow, but you could have a lot more plant growth and therefore more animals that go with it. But it would be a warm and sticky place, wouldn't it?
17: Yeah, so you're absolutely right, Steve, and thanks for bringing this up. There was far more CO2 during the Jurassic period than there was today. But the Earth itself was very different, as in it was pretty much completely covered in plants and trees. And we had the kind of super fauna, the huge kangaroos and huge wombats as a result of that. Today, the problem with the CO2 is not so much the amount, I mean it is, but the point is how quickly it's increasing. So the rate of production is much higher than it was during the Jurassic period, because that was millions of years in duration, so it had a very long
0: period. But the point is it does change. I mean, we've had in the past, we have had ice ages and we've had much hotter periods as well. The Earth has not been a constant thing ever.
17: No. The problem we have today is there's much less plants and trees to absorb all of the emissions, if you like, that we're emitting, and there's an imbalance in the overall ecosystem. That's the problem with today.
0: But if you go and buy a Chinese-made EV, everything will be all right.
17: Oh, they've removed the words China from the BYD manuals.
0: Yes.
17: Nothing to do with them.
0: Ross, hello.
6: Yes, how are you, Tom?
0: Good, Ross.
6: Dr. Gale. The question I'd like to ask is, why can't we see the wind? However, we see the end result, or the result during the wind, i.e. flags flying, windy trees, you're washing on the line, et cetera, et cetera.
17: Yeah, great question,
0: well,
17: Ross.
0: Demis Roussos sang a song called My Friend the Wind, so he could see it.
17: An imaginary friend. Yeah, yes. The wind is made up of all of the molecules that are there, and down here that's oxygen and nitrogen on the whole, and they're just transparent.
0: We can't see them.
17: We can't see them.
0: But, I mean, for example, on Sunday, which I was talking about this on Monday, it was a particularly bad hay fever day. There was that much pollen and other stuff in the air that, because I get a lot of hay fever, I felt like I could see the wind, you know, and there was like this haze through the air, and it's terrible. Robert, hello.
7: Gail, I was just wondering, did we actually go to the moon? When you consider the size of the lunar module, the amount of oxygen tanks that needed to be carried for a 6 or 7 day trip, the moon vehicle that had to be fitted in there that they were driving around in, did it all fit? I mean, you know, is this really, you know, did we really go?
17: Yes, Robert, we went to the moon.
0: Yes.
17: And we brought samples back, and you can do the mass per mass and kilogram for kilogram of the rocks that were brought back in exchange for the rover that went.
0: But of course, I mean, if you watch like Apollo 13, A, you know, the computing power was very primitive. It was the late 60s, early 70s. But B, you know, so was the amount of mass they could take into space. I mean, they had to think about everything, you know, and everything had to be as light as possible, didn't it?
17: Yeah. And the Apollo 11 mission left the retro reflectors and seismic equipment on the surface that we can see today. We can see Buzz's footprint with the Lunar Reconnaissance Orbiter.
0: Oh, that is good to know. Dr. Gale, good to talk with you.
17: You too, Tom.
0: Gale Isles, back in a fortnight at 5 to 11.
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0: It is just on 11 o'clock. News coming up at the moment with David Armstrong. After the news, we want to get the lowdown on bogong moths. There's billions of them, and yet somehow they're also an endangered species. And I want to talk about things not being as well made as they used to be. Things like shopping bags and barbecue covers. I don't know, I just get the impression there's a lot of stuff they want to keep it the same price, but they make it with lower quality. And with David the Ox Schwartz, great underdog victories in sport. 133693 or mornings at 3aw.com.au.
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16: 15 degrees in Melbourne, a mostly sunny day, a top of 21. 11 o'clock. Good morning. I'm David Armstrong. A knife-wielding man's been arrested and bailed after threatening people in Footscray late yesterday. Here's Madeline Burke.
27: Police were called to Byron Street in Footscray around 4:30 yesterday afternoon following reports of a man threatening passers-by with a knife. A 37-year-old has since been charged with possessing a controlled weapon and possessing methamphetamine. He was bailed with conditions to appear in court in April. Police say there were no reports of injuries to members of the public, but locals say the man has previously threatened people in the area with a knife, including a shopkeeper. Madeline Burke, Melbourne.
16: The state's anti-corruption watchdog has found senior public servants failed to notify the government of a suspected $285 million lost to fraudulent COVID business grants. IBAC began an investigation in 2022 following reports from whistleblowers about corrupt conduct by senior public officers in the then Department of Jobs, Precincts and Regions. Thousands of otherwise ineligible businesses backdated their GST to the date needed to receive a grant, despite not even operating at the time. And even after the issue was identified, the department failed to address it. Doctors are threatening to escalate their industrial action as their fight for better pay and conditions drags on with the Carroll government. Doctors in Victorian hospitals are set to walk off the job again next week over understaffing, working hours, fatigue and threats to patient safety. Health Minister Ingrid Stitt says another meeting has been set down for this afternoon. but she won't be there.
1: My office will be represented. I've got a full schedule already today, but I've been in regular contact with the AMA leadership about these matters, and I've also... These are important negotiations. There's a meeting scheduled this afternoon, and I'm hopeful that progress can be made.
16: A cohort of councillors at the City of Yarra claim crime-ridden Victoria Street in Richmond should not have CCTV because it could lead to racial profiling. Mayor Stephen Jolly telling Tom Elliott, that's ridiculous.
2: I think that comment is all for the fairies. We've got a situation down there where we had a firebombing where 10 businesses went down the tubes. We've got, you know, ground zero for the heroin and ice industry in Melbourne. It's probably on Victoria Street.